0: Hitting highlights for Al Rosa Friday night, Ethan Mueller was 2-for-2. Gavin Campson, 2-for-3 with a double. And for Norway Lake Sunberg, of course, nobody had a hit. So a final on Friday night had Al Rosa defeating Norway Lake Sunberg 4-0. Had some exhibition games in the FBI tournament over in Farming, the Farming Baseball Invitational. Taking a look at some of these scores on Saturday, we had Luxembourg taking on Sauk Center, and Luxembourg defeats Sauk Center by a score of 4-3. 4 runs, 9 hits and an error for Luxembourg. 3 runs, 6 hits and an error for Sauk Center. On the mound for Luxembourg and picking up the win will be Reed Funnenstein. The loss will go to Jack Miller for Sauk Center. Some hitting highlights included J.T. Harn, 2-for-4 for Luxembourg with a double. Derek Orth, 2-for-4. Max Kipmeyer, 2-for-3. Tyler Stang was 2-for-3. And for Sauk Center, Andrew Ruslan, 2-for-4 with 2 doubles. And Jake Haskamp, 2-for-3 with a 2-run homer in the first. So final on Saturday in the Farming Baseball Invitational, Luxembourg 4, Sauk Center 3. Luxembourg also taken on Jordan on Saturday, and Jordan defeats Luxembourg 4-2. 4 runs, 9 hits, and an error for Jordan. 2 runs, 5 hits, and an error for Luxembourg. J.T. Harn will take the loss for Luxembourg. Derek Orth had a double for the Brewers in that ballgame, as it was Brewers and Brewers. The Jordan Brewers beating the Luxembourg Brewers 4-2 on Saturday. And then today, Luxembourg taking on the host team Farming, and Luxembourg comes away with a 14-4 victory today. 14 runs, 7 hits, 2 errors for Luxembourg, 4 runs, 3 hits, and 4 errors for Farming. On the mound is Jake Stahlberger. He'll get the win for Luxembourg, and Wyatt Schmitz will take the loss for Farming. Some hitting highlights, Jake Stahlberger, along with getting the win, was 2-for-3. Sam Eiten had a triple, and Logan Adams had a 3-run homer in the fourth for Luxembourg. For Farming today, Isaac Nett was 2-for-2 in the ballgame as Luxembourg defeats Farming by a score of 14-4. Richmond in the tournament played on Friday night. We'll get that score a little later on with the Stearns County highlights. But they played Pearl Lake on Saturday, and Richmond defeats Pearl Lake by a score of 9-7. 9 runs, 7 hits, 1 error for Richmond. 7 runs, 5 hits, 2 errors for Pearl Lake. On the mound, Easton Rossman will pick up the win for Richmond. Rudy Notch will take the loss for Pearl Lake. Hitting highlights for the Royals, Tyler Prom had a double, and Dalton Thielen had a grand slam home run in the 7th inning for the Royals. For Pearl Lake, Adam Braun was 2-for-3 with a double. So final on Saturday in the FBI tournament, it was Richmond 9, Pearl Lake 7. Richmond taking on Spring Valley today, and Richmond defeated Spring Valley by a score of 6-5. 6 runs, 6 hits, 2 errors for Richmond. 5 runs, 6 hits, 4 errors for Spring Valley. Tyler Prom will pick up the win for the Royals today. Grady Notch at the plate was 2-for-3 with a double as Richmond defeats Spring Valley 6-5 in the FBI tournament. Watkins taking on the Stingers today, and Watkins defeats the Stingers 19-12. 19 runs, 18 hits, 1 error for Watkins, 12 runs, 16 hits, 2 errors for the Stingers. Dustin Kramer starts on the mound, relieved by Landon Nyman in the fourth. He'll get the win. Danny Berg comes in the 8th inning today for Watkins. Jack Miley was the catcher. Some hitting highlights for Watkins today. Brendan Ashton, 4-for-4. Brendan with a double. Jack Miley was 4-for-5 today. Carson Geislinger, 2-for-3. And Gavin Mathias, Kevin Kramer, Lee DeZingle, and Tori Berg, all with doubles. So a final today had Watkins defeating the Stingers 19-12. All right, that'll do it for my exhibition games tonight. When we come back, we're going to take a peek at that County Line League and the Central Valley League right after these messages.
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0: Very good, Adam. Let's take a look at some more scores here. I got one more exhibition game that came in. On Friday night, Greenwald was over in Freeport taking on the Black Sox, and Greenwald defeats Freeport by a score 4-0. 4 runs, 5 hits, no errors for Greenwald. No runs, 3 hits, no errors for Freeport. On the mound for Greenwald, Isaac Rosenberger goes a complete game, picking up the win. His catcher was Weston Mittendorf. And for Freeport, Jaden Norby starts, taking the loss, relieved by Bentley Ritter in the sixth inning. Some hitting highlights for Greenwald on Friday night: Max Waylogie, 2-for-4. Gabe Schweders, Brett Engelmeyer, and Isaac Rosenberger all had singles. For Freeport, Carter Williams, Carter Neuschwander, and Bentley Ritter all had singles. So a final on Friday night had Greenwald defeating Freeport 4-0. All right, let's go over to the County Line League tonight. I got one score to report from that league. New London Spicer was hosting Regal today, and New London Spicer defeats Regal by a score of 2-1. 2 runs, 6 hits, and an error for New London Spicer. 1 run, 7 hits, no errors for Regal. Sam Ederman on the mound will pick up the win for New London Spicer today. His catcher, Braden Fogerlein. And for Regal, Gabe Roman starts, taking the loss, relayed by Braden Skindelin in the seventh, and the catchers Derek Dingerud and Caleb Nelson. Hitting highlights for New London Spicer today, Braden Skindelin, 2-for-4 with a double. Luke Knutson, 2-for-5 with a double. Josh Byers.

0: year was 2-for-3 with a double for New London Spicer. And for Regal, Alex Hoppe, or actually, excuse me, that was for New London Spicer. And then for New London today, Alex Hoppe, Aiden Paulson, and Braden Foggerly, all with a double. So, again, those hitting highlights for Regal and New London Spicer. As New London Spicer defeats Regal today, 2-1, 2-1. Over in the Central Valley League tonight, Eden Valley was at the Cold Spring Rockies, and the Cold Spring Rockies defeat Eden Valley by a score of 16-1 in seven innings. 16 runs, 15 hits, one error for the Rockies, one run, four hits, one error for Eden Valley. Cole Fuchs will pick up the win for the Rockies, relieved by Tyler Lardy in the sixth, the catcher Sam Nisler. For Eden Valley, Christian Garner starts, taking the loss, relieved by Gabe Schmidt in the third, Mitchell Lipinski in the fifth, and Jackson Geislinger in the sixth, and the catcher was Carter Sheeler. Hitting highlights for the Rockies today, Luke Van Erp, 3-for-4 with a double. Tyler Geislinger, 2-for-5. David Jonas, 3-for-4. David had a 3-run homer in the third. Jake Brinker was 2-for-3, and Tyler Lardy, a solo home run in the sixth inning for the Rockies. For Eden Valley, Mitchell Lipinski had an RBI. So a final today from Cold Spring at the Cold Spring Rockies defeating Eden Valley 16-1. St. Nick was over in St. Augusta today, and in seven innings, St. Nick defeats St. Augusta 18-0. 18 runs, 12 hits, one error for St. Nick. No runs, two hits, five errors for St. Augusta. Andrew Bouch on the mound today for St. Nick will pick up the win, relieved by Travis Hansen in the seventh, and the catcher was Tanner Roush. For St. Augusta, Truman Tionis took the loss, relieved by Zach Meyer in the fourth, and the catcher was Trey Tionis. Hitting highlights for St. Nick this afternoon, Connor Lincoln, 2-for-6 with a triple. Dylan Roush was 2-for-4 with a double. Caden Roush had a double. Damian Lincoln a double. And Tanner Roush had a double with three RBIs today. For St. Augusta, Zach Meyer had both their hits. He was 2-for-4 on the day as St. Nick defeats St. Augusta this afternoon in Central Valley League action, 18-0. All right, we'll take another break here on the Dick Putt Show. When we come back, it's Victory League scores and highlights right after these messages.
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0: All right, Adam, let's take a look at that Victory League on Friday night. It was Buckman at Piers taking on the Lakers, and Buckman defeats the Piers Lakers by a score of 8-1. 8 runs, 14 hits, 2 errors for Buckman. 1 run, 8 hits, no errors for the Piers Lakers. Matt Tautges gets a complete game victory for Buckman. His catcher was Ben Thoma. For Piers, Carter Petron starts, taking the loss, relieved by Noah Sakala in the sixth, and a catcher, Brady Petron. Hitting highlights for Buckman on Friday night, Lane Gertz, 2-for-5 with a home run and a double. Matt Cummett was 3-for-4 in the ball game with a home run. Andrew Ruckert, 3-for-5. And for the Piers Lakers, Preston Rauschelot, 2-for-4, and Colton Hapke, 2-for-4 with a double. So a final on Friday night had Buckman defeating the Piers Lakers 8-1. Also on Friday, St. Stephen over in Avon taking on the Lakers, and Avon defeats St. Stephen 4-0. 4 runs, 10 hits, no errors for Avon. No runs, 6 hits, and an error for St. Stephen. Drew Leeser will start on the mound for Avon, picking up the win, relieved by Reese Gregory in the eighth. And for St. Stephen, Matthew Young starts, taking the loss. Carter Ramsey comes in the eighth inning for the Steves. The catcher for Avon was Carter Holthaus, and for St. Stephen, Matt Meyer. Some hitting highlights for Avon in the ball game: Ryan Jansen, 3-for-3, Elliot Burnett, Caden Mork, Nolan DeMonso, and Reese Gregory all had doubles. For St. Stephen, Cole Fuker, 1-for-2 with a double. So a final on Friday night at Avon defeating St. Stephen 4-0. On Saturday, Buckman was at Fort Ripley, and Buckman, 2 wins in a row there, defeating Fort Ripley 9-5. 9 runs, 13 hits, 2 errors. Buckman bringing the bats. 5 runs, 9 hits, 2 errors for Fort Ripley. Ben Mott will start on the mound, relieved by Ben Thoma in the fourth inning. He'll get the win, and the catcher, Noah Bozer. For Fort Ripley, Tyler Gruy. Starts, taking the loss, relieved by Alreo Marcello in the ninth inning, and the catcher was Wyatt Gabrielson. Hitting highlights for Buckman on Saturday: Lane Gertz, 3-for-5 with a double. Matt Cummett, 3.

Blaine Hardy in the eighth, and the catcher, Kobe Tappy. For the Piers Lakers, Preston Rochlow starts, taking the loss, relayed by Ryan Chmielewski in the fourth, Dan Lipke in the seventh, and the catcher, Brady Petron. Hitting highlights for Nisswa. On Saturday, Jeremiah Pipcorn, 2-for-4 with 2 home runs. Isaiah Beam had a home run, and Drew Boland with a double. For the Piers Lakers, David Kroger, 2-for-3. So a final on Saturday. Over in Nisswa, it was Nisswa 8, the Piers Lakers 2. On Sunday in the Victory League, Foley was at Buckman today, and Buckman made it 3 in a row this weekend. 8-4, they beat Foley today. 8 runs, 12 hits, no errors for Buckman. 4 runs, 8 hits, 2 errors for Foley. Rylan Robinson starts on the mound, will pick up the win today for Buckman, relieved by Braxton Totkus in the 8th inning, and the catcher, Ben Thoma. For Foley, Hunter Hammer starts, taking the loss, relieved by Logan Winkleman in the 2nd, Trey Emmerich in the 5th, and the catcher, Alex Foss. Hitting highlights for Buckman today, Jack Suska, 4-for-4. He had a double and a home run. Matt Cummett was 2-for-5 with a home run for Buckman. And for Foley, Drew Beyer, 2-for-4 with a double and a home run. And Vince Urich hit a home run, 2-for-Foley, as Buckman defeats Foley today, 8-4. Nisswa is at Fort Ripley today, and Nisswa defeating Fort Ripley by a score of 7-4. 7 runs, 12 hits, 2 errors for Nisswa. Fort Ripley, 4 runs, 10 hits, and 4 errors. Dalton Maxwell starts on the mound, will pick up the win for Nisswa today, relieved by Kyle Costassa in the 6th inning. Colby Tappy in the 8th inning, he gets the save. And the catchers, Colby Tappy and Date Deshean. For Fort Ripley, Jack Schaefer starts, taking the loss, relieved by Brett Kramer in the 6th. The catcher, Wyatt Gabrielson. Some hitting highlights for Nisswa today. Kyle Kataska, 2-for-4 with a double. Nate Deshean had a triple for Nisswa. And for Fort Ripley today, Wyatt Gabrielson, 3-for-5 with a home run. William Sather, 3-for-4 with a double. And Jack Tiemann and Nick Jelsey both had doubles. A final today from Fort Ripley, it was Nisswa 7, Fort Ripley 4. Ball games today in the Victory League, actually Victory League C on Saturday. So it's played on Saturday, the Piers Brewers at St. Wendell, and St. Wendell defeats the Piers Brewers 8-6. 8 runs, 13 hits, no errors for St. Wendell. Piers Brewers, 6 runs, 14 hits, and no errors. On the mound for St. Wendell, Austin Dickman starts and picks up the win, relieved by Connor Breath in the 6th. He'll get the save. The catcher was Logan Harn. For Piers Brewers, Nathan Solinger started, taking the loss, relieved by Gunnar Wicklund in the 3rd, and the catcher, Caden Krusik. Hitting highlights for St. Wendell on Saturday, Tanner Reese was 3-for-5, Jake Ethan, 3-for-5 with a double, Austin Dickman, 2-for-4 with a home run, and Zach Sekala was 2-for-4 with a double. For the Piers Lakers, Michael Nazurka was 4-for-5 with a double, and Gunnar Wicklund had a double. So a final on Saturday at St. Wendell defeating the Piers Brewers 8-6. On Sunday in the Victory League, we had Aiken at St. Wendell today, and St. Wendell picking up another victory, 4-0 over Aiken today. 4 runs, 7 hits, no errors for St. Wendell. No runs, 3 hits, 2 errors for Aiken. Chase Lyon pitches a complete game today for St. Wendell, picking up the win. His catcher, Logan Harn. And for Aiken, Thor Dunham starts, taking the loss, relieved by Zach Enstrom in the 5th inning. The catchers were Zach Enstrom and Landon Jansen. Hitting highlights for St. Wendell today, Jake Ethan, 3-for-4. Zach Sekala, Austin Dickman, Tanner Reese, and Cohen Hobbin all had the other singles. For Aiken, Jake McGuire was 2-for-3, and Landon Jansen had a single. A final today from St. Wendell. It was St. Wendell 4, Aiken nothing. Clear Lake over in Opole today, and Clear Lake defeats Opole by a score of 4-2. 4 runs, 12 hits, 1 error for Clear Lake, 2 runs, 8 hits, no errors for

0: Jackson Phillip will pitch a complete game today for Clear Lake. Picking up the win is catcher Quentin Dukowitz. For Opal, Tate Lang starts and takes the loss, relieved by Isaiah Folsom in the seventh, and the catcher was Alex Lang. Hitting highlights for Clear Lake today, Cooper Kasiba, 3-for-4 with a double and a home run, and Nick Berglund was 3-for-5. For Opal, Mason Patrick, 3-for-4, and Chris Ebnett was 2-for-4. Final today from Opal, it was Clear Lake 4, Opal 2. Flensburg at the Piers Brewers this afternoon, and in seven innings, the Piers Brewers defeat Flensburg by a score of 12-0. 12 runs, 12 hits, no errors for the Brewers. Flensburg, no runs, 2 hits, and 7 errors. The Brewers, Max Badeau, starts on the mound, will pick up the win, relieved by Preston Weiss in the 6th, and the catcher, Gunnar Wicklund. For the Flensburg squad, Gunnar Gustafson starts and takes the loss, relieved by Simon Pansky in the 4th, and the catcher, Caden Rasmussen. Some hitting highlights for the Piers Brewers today. Gunnar Wicklund, 2-for-4 with a double. Mike Poser, Pete Schomer, and Preston Weiss all had doubles. For Flensburg, Simon Pansky had 2 hits. So a final today from Piers. The Piers Brewers, 12. Flensburg, nothing. And Royalton taking on the Piers Bulldogs today over at Piers. And it was the Piers Bulldogs defeating Royalton this afternoon, 10-5. 10 runs, 16 hits, 6 errors for the Bulldogs. 5 runs, 7 hits, 2 errors for Royalton. The Bulldogs, Braden Haberman starts on the mound, will pick up the win, relieved by Reese Young in the 5th. He'll get the save, and the catchers, Teddy Daler and Max Barclay. For Royalton, Keaton Nelson starts on the mound, relieved by Kirk Yurchik in the 5th. He'll get the win, and the catcher, Drew Yurchik. Hitting highlights for the Piers Bulldogs today, Max Barclay, 3-for-5 with a home run. Cooper Grashorn and Sawyer Lochner both were 2-for-3 with a double today. For Royalton, Kirk Yurchik was 2-for-5 with a double, and Drew Yurchik had a double. So final today from Piers. It was the Piers Bulldogs 10 and Royalton 5. All right, that is a look at our Victory League tonight. When we come back, we're going to take a look at some Stearns County League scores and highlights right after these messages.
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0: All right, Adam, let's go over to the Stearns County League tonight. And on Friday night, Richmond was at Farming, part of the Farming Baseball Invitational, but also a league game. And Farming defeats Richmond Friday night 9-7. 9 runs, 9 hits, 3 errors for Farming, 7 runs, 7 hits, and an error for Richmond. Cameron Miller starts on the mound, will pick up the win for Farming, relieved by Ethan Navratil in the 7th, Owen Sunderman in the 9th, Bennett Hill in the 9th, and the catchers Adam Winkles and Will Mergen. For Richmond, Luke Joklaw starts on the mound, will take the loss, relieved by Dalton Thielen in the 4th, and the catcher was Tyler Prom. Hitting highlights for Farming Friday night, Bennett Hill at 2-for-4, in a solo home run in the 8th inning. Ethan Navratil was 2-for-5. Isaac Nett, a solo home run in the 8th inning. Tyler Schrader was 2-for-4. For Richmond, Jack Bose had a double, and Hunter Fuchs was 1-for-3 with 2 runs scored. A final on Friday night had Farming defeating Richmond 9-7. On Saturday, Greenwald over in Meyer Grove, and Greenwald defeats Meyer Grove by a score of 8-3. 8 runs, 13 hits, no errors for Greenwald, 3 runs, 6 hits, 4 errors for Meyer Grove. Max Waylogie will pick up the win for Greenwald, relieved by Braden Dobmeyer in the 8th, and the catcher was Isaac Rosenberger. For Meyer Grove, Tyler Hoffman starts, taking the loss, relieved by Brecken Elfering in the 9th, and the catcher, Ryan Ohmscheid. Hitting highlights for Greenwald, Weston Mittendorf, 4-for-5 in the ballgame. Gabe Schweders was 3-for-5, and Isaac Rosenberger, 2-for-5. For Meyer Grove on Saturday, it was Carson Tyler, 3-for-4, and Josh Ohmscheid, 2-for-4 with an RBI. So a final on Saturday had Greenwald defeating Meyer Grove 8-3. On Sunday in the Stearns County League, New Munich was in Lake Henry this afternoon, and New Munich defeats Lake Henry 15-6. 15 runs, 13 hits, 2 errors for New Munich, 6 runs, 9 hits, 5 errors for Lake Henry. Ty Reller on the mound will pick up the win today for New Munich, relieved by Caden Sand in the 7th, and the catcher was Logan Funk. For Lake Henry, Trent Wentland starts, taking the loss, relieved by Carter Wessel in the 3rd, Grant Ludwig in the 4th, and the catcher, Isaac Leeser. Hitting highlights for New Munich. Luke Funk, 2-for-5 today. Will Funk was 3-for-6. Caden Sand, 2-for-5. Kyle Holm, 2-for-5. Owen Funk and Zach Beer with doubles. And Brandon Holm, a 3-run home run in the 3rd inning and 4 RBIs. For Lake Henry today, Grant Ludwig was 2-for-4. He had 2 home runs. He had a solo home run in the 1st, a solo home run in the 5th. Trent Wentland had a double. Davis Wirtz was 2-for-3 today for Lake Henry as New Munich defeats Lake Henry this afternoon 15-6. El Rosa at Spring Hill today, and El Rosa defeating Spring Hill 2-1. 2 runs, 5 hits, 1 error for El Rosa, 1 run, 5 hits, no errors for Spring Hill. Ashton Dingman starts on the mound. We'll pick up the win today for El Rosa, relieved by Ethan Mueller in the sixth, and the catcher was Blaine Fisher. For Spring Hill, Ethan Meyer starts, taking the loss, relieved by Regan Nelson in the ninth, and the catcher Nathan Terrace. Hitting highlights for El Rosa today, Jackson Peter, 2-for-2 with a double, 2 walks, and a hit batter, and Ethan Mueller with a double. For Spring Hill, Jamie Terrace was 2-for-3 with a double, and Austin Schoenberg had a double. A final this afternoon from Spring Hill, it was El Rosa 2, Spring Hill 1. And St. Martin over in Roscoe this afternoon, and St. Martin and Roscoe battling till the bottom of the ninth inning, and Roscoe defeats St. Martin today 3-2. 3 runs, 8 hits, no errors for Roscoe, 2 runs, 5 hits, 2 errors for St. Martin. Josh McAnan starts on the mound, gives way to Braden Vanderbeek for Roscoe in the sixth inning. He'll get the win, and the catchers were Braden Vanderbeek and Max Ottman. For St. Martin, Brady Goble starts on the mound, relieved by Tanner Arsenault in the eighth. He'll take the loss in the catcher, Kurt Schlungen. Hitting highlights for Roscoe today, Jordan Schlaper, 2-for-3, and Max Ottman, 1-for-4. Max hit a walk-off solo home run in the bottom of the ninth inning for the Rangers. For St. Martin, Tanner Arsenault was 2-for-3. Carter Thielen and Tate Winter each had doubles. And Roscoe defeats St. Martin today 3-2. Want to congratulate the Stearns County Player of the Week, sponsored by the Fred Schlungen Memorial Foundation. Today, it's Weston Mittendorf. Weston, congratulations, as Weston Mittendorf went 4-for-5 with 2 RBIs. So Weston Mittendorf of Greenwald, congratulations, Player of the Week in the Stearns County League. All right, we'll take another break. When we come back, we'll take a look at that schedule. We're going to announce our next Chasm Game of the Week. It's all coming up next here on KFM.
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9: 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It's your final segment of the evening. Randy Rothstein is here with a look what's coming ahead.
0: Thank you, Adam. And just a reminder again that this Dick Put Show is archived. It'll show up on our Chasm webpage, mychasm.com, at some point tomorrow. Kirby will have that uploaded onto our Chasm webpage. Just go to the sports tab. And you'll get that drop-down box, and you can see Dick Put Show's archive there. All right, let's take a look at the schedule for the coming week. At 6:30 on Wednesday night, Rockford's at St. Augusta in exhibition play. We have the Colts, the Clearwater River Cats at Cold Spring taking on the Springers at 7 o'clock on Wednesday night. Elk River at Monticello at 7 o'clock. That's on Wednesday night. Hutchinson at Cokato at 7 o'clock Wednesday night. Maple Lake at Cokato. We have Norway Lake Sunberg at Painesville. That's Wednesday night, and that'll be a league game Wednesday night at 7 o'clock. Other ball games Wednesday night, which seems to be a very popular night now for amateur baseball teams. Locally, Raymond at Starbuck. That is Wednesday night at 7:30. Other ball games, Wilmer at Atwater at 7:30 on Wednesday night. Looking ahead to Thursday, Hutchinson at Howard Lake on Thursday, the Sartell Stone Ponies at Becker on Thursday night. That is a 7 o'clock game. Heading into Friday night, Rockford at Kimball at 6 o'clock, Sauk Rapids Cyclones at the Freeport Black Sox. That's a 6:30 start. Alexandria, they're at Urbank Parker's Prairie at 7 o'clock on Friday night. Cokato at Maple Lake at 7 o'clock. St. Wendell at Long Prairie, 7 o'clock on Friday night. Other ball games Friday night include locally here. Milroy will be at Wilmer. That's a 7:30 start. Opole will be up at Piers taking on the Bulldogs in a Victory League game at 7:30 on Friday night. Richmond will be at Regal at 7:30 Friday night. And Lake Henry and Farming have a league game Friday night. Lake Henry at Farming at 8 o'clock in Stearns County League action. On Saturday, Clear Lake at the Freeport Black Sox. That's a 9 a.m. start on Saturday. St. Joe at the Cold Spring Springers at noon. Eden Valley at St. Augusta for Central Valley League action game at 1 o'clock on Saturday. Other Saturday games, Pearl Lake at the Cold Spring Rockies for a league game at 2:30. El Rosa, they'll be at Raymond taking on the Rockets at 3 o'clock Saturday afternoon. Long Prairie at Alexandria at 7 o'clock Saturday night. We have New London Spicer at Atwater. That's a 7:30 game on Saturday night. And here it comes, our game of the week. It'll be Norway Lake Sunberg at Regal Saturday night at 7:30. You can hear that here on KASM Radio. Norway Lake Sunberg at Regal 7:30 on Saturday night, our next Chasm game of the week. Next Sunday, Father's Day, June 21st. Yes, and it is Randy's birthday, and he is working next Sunday, so still be a Dick Put Show on Father's Day and my birthday. Sunday at 1:30, Avon at Nisswa taking on the Lightning. Becker will be at St. Joe at 1:30 next Sunday. Bird Island at Wilmer at 1:30. Flensburg at St. Wendell, that's a 1:30 start next week. Lake Henry at Richmond at 1:30. New London Spicer at El Rosa at 1:30 next Sunday. Painesville at Starbuck at 1:30. The Piers Brewers at Randall at 1:30. Royalton at Aiken at 1:30. Sacred Heart at Raymond, 1:30. Sartell Stone Ponies, they're at the Sartell Muskies. That's a 1:30 Sunday start. Sobieski at Port Ripley at 1:30. Spring Hill at Greenwald. St. Stephen at Foley. Other ball games next Sunday, Cold Spring Rockies at St. Augusta. That's a 2 o'clock start next Sunday. Have a few more local games to bring you here. Just going through my list of games. Eden Valley, they'll be hosting Watkins. That's a 2 o'clock start next Sunday. Watkins at Eden Valley. Upsala at St. Matthias at 3 o'clock next Sunday. 3 o'clock next Sunday, Upsala at St. Matthias. Kimball will be at Montrose Waverly. That's a 5 o'clock game next Sunday against the Stingers, Montrose Waverly. And Wilmer at Granite Falls next Sunday night at 5 o'clock. Maple Lake, they're at Maple Plain at 6 o'clock Sunday night. So there you go. Just a full list of games. Get out and see your favorite amateur baseball team next week if you can. I want to thank Adam Ray for producing our Dick Foote show tonight at our sports studios in Albany. This is Randy Rothstein. You all have a good night.
9: All right, thank you, Randy. That's the Dick Foote show right here on KASM. Heard here every Sunday evening during the amateur baseball season. 7:51 right now, your current time, 69 degrees your temp. We're going to take a break, and when we come back, maybe get in a quick song before we wrap things up. We'll do that when you're on KASM after these messages.
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22: 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Think about good things, and then practice those things, and the God of peace will be with you. And that's the truth.
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9: Welcome back here, Chasm Radio, 7:56, your current time, 69 degrees, your current temp. Wrapping up here with a quick look at weather before we get out of here with a requested song. 76 tomorrow with a chance for scattered thunderstorms late, otherwise becoming mainly cloudy. 70 degrees on Tuesday, chance for scattered rain early, and Wednesday more rain, high of 66. That'll wrap things up here on Chasm for tonight. Adam Reagan to sign off. Thank you, everyone, for tuning in. 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

just average. 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
1: Reeling from the corner, up and good for Jack. 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

stars at night are big and bright. Deep in the heart of Texas, the prairie sky is wide and high. Deep in the heart of Texas, the sage in bloom is like perfume. Deep in the heart of Texas, reminds me of the one I love. Deep in the heart of Texas.

at night, how big and bright, deep in the heart of Texas, the prairie sky is wide and high. Deep in the heart of Texas, the sage in bloom is like perfume.

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0: Hello and welcome to Through the Bible with Les Feldick, an inspirational and informative half hour of insight into the heart of Scripture. In addition to teaching the Bible, Les is a full-time rancher, having a down-to-earth, practical teaching style that makes the Bible come to life. All programs are available on audio tape, videotape, and in printed form. At the end of the program, there will be an address where you can contact the ministry. And now, here's Les Feldick with today's lesson.
1: Okay, now then, for those of you here in the studio audience, and for those of you joining us in your home, let's turn back to 1 Corinthians chapter 10. And the whole idea here is that Paul is addressing these carnal believers at Corinth, and he's using everything at his disposal to teach them and to bring them under an understanding of his gospel, how that Christ died for the sins of the world, that his blood was shed, and that he rose from the dead. And of course, he has to constantly bring in all of their behavioral problems. And they had them. They were constantly tempted to go back into idolatry. They were constantly tempted to go back into immoral practices, plus all these other little hang-ups that he has been addressing. And so now then, he, as we saw in our last program, he goes back to Israel's experience in the wilderness, and how that when they cried for water, Moses, by God's instruction, struck the rock, and out of the rock came water. And Paul now makes it so plain in this chapter 10 that that rock was Christ. Now, you want to remember that all through Scripture, from the beginning of the Old Testament all the way through to the end, whenever there is a typical reference to the rock is Christ, none other. It'll never deviate. And so whether it's back in Exodus, the rock struck, or a little later in Numbers when Moses was supposed to have spoken to it, but he struck it, the rock is still Christ. You get to Daniel chapter 2 when he has the vision of that rock cut out without hands and it strikes the image on its feet. That's the second coming of Christ, pictured as a smiting stone. And you come into Matthew, of course, where Peter made that tremendous confession of faith. And the Lord Jesus said, well, Peter, you're right. Flesh and blood didn't reveal that unto you. The Father which is in heaven revealed it unto you. And then he comes in that next verse and he says, thou art Peter, which means a stone. But he says, upon this rock, capital R-O-C-K, upon this rock, speaking of himself, upon Christ, see, he would found the church. And so we have to remember that all through Scripture, the rock is always Christ in typical language. All right, now then, let's come on down to verse 5. And again, we're going to have to go back to Exodus. But in verse 5 of 1 Corinthians 10, he says, but with many of them, that is, these Israelites, who had all come out of Egypt, they all came through the Passover experience, they all came through the Red Sea experience, they're all gathered around Mount Sinai, and of course Moses then has gone up into the mountain to receive the Ten Commandments. All right, what took place below? Verse 5, but with many of them, God was not well pleased, for they were overthrown in the wilderness. Now, here it comes, just like we saw last week, or last program, in Romans chapter 15, verse 6, where it said, all these things were written aforetime for our learning. Remember, we looked at it at the beginning of the program. Almost a repeat. Now, he says, these things that happened to Israel were our examples that we can learn from. When I was a kid, they used to teach us with what they called flannel graph and object lessons. I loved object lessons because, boy, they could have such an impact on a little kid's mind. And that's actually what these things concerning Israel were. They were good object lessons that told a distinct truth. All right, so he says these were our examples to the intent that we should learn that like them we should not lust after evil things as they also lusted, neither be ye idolaters as were some of them, And then he quotes it, for the people rose up to eat, or they sat down to eat and drink and rose up to play. All right, let's go back and look at it again. Exodus chapter 32. And it is just as applicable for us today as it was for Corinth in Paul's day, and just as applicable as when it happened back in Exodus. Now, always remember, I've stressed this with my classes in Oklahoma so often. You know, I'm a proponent that we're not under law, we're under grace. But the God of the Old Testament, the God of the Mosaic Law, is the same God that we deal with today, and He has not changed. God has not changed. He is the same yesterday and forever, today and forever. All right, now what do we have to understand then? That the things that God hated way back in Genesis, God hates today. And the things that God admonished Israel not to do for their own good, He admonishes us today not to do for our own good, because He hasn't changed. The circumstances of the world have not changed. In other words, the things that damaged the health of an individual back in Israel's early days are no different than they do today. And so here's the lesson. All right, back to Exodus 32. Moses had been up in the mountain now for almost 40 days dealing with Jehovah God. God has already written with His finger, as the expression puts it, on the tables of stone, the Ten Commandments, and He and Joshua now has joined Him, and they're on the way down from the mountaintop. Verse 1. Exodus 32, and when the people saw that Moses delayed to come down out of the mount, the people gathered themselves together under Aaron and said unto him, Up, make us gods, with a small g, make us gods which shall go before us, because after all, that's what they were used to in Egypt, you know. In Egypt, everything was a god for the Egyptians, and I imagine some of it had rubbed off on these Israelites. But anyway, they said, make us gods, which shall go before us. For as for this Moses, the man that brought us up out of the land of Egypt, we know not what is become of him. And Aaron said unto them, okay, break off your golden earrings and the ears of your wives and your sons and your daughters. So this whole idea of men wearing rings in their ears is not new. They evidently did it way back here. And so he says, break off those golden earrings, bring them to me. And they did, verse 3. And so all the people broke off the golden earrings which were in their ears and brought them to Aaron. And he received them at their hand, and he fashioned it. He worked at it. He must have been a craftsman of some sort. And so he took this gold and melted it, and he fashioned it with a graving tool, and he made the molten calf. And he said, these be thy gods, O Israel, which of course was an Egyptian god as well, the calf, the ox, or whatever, out of one of many. And so they said, these be thy gods, O Israel, who brought thee up out of the land of Israel. Well, now that was a lie. That golden calf had nothing to do with bringing them through the Red Sea. Verse 5, Aaron.

And then Aaron made a proclamation, verse 5, and he says, tomorrow is a feast to the Lord. Now think about that. Here he was mixing the worship of this idol, this golden calf, and calling it a feast day of Jehovah. Now we think that's terrible, and it is. But you know what? They're doing the same thing today. They do the same thing today. I learned years ago that you can have some liberal, ultra-liberal preacher or theologian, and he can talk about resurrection. He doesn't mean what we mean. He's talking about something totally different. And the same way with so much of the terminology of New Testament Christianity. They can use the same words, but not in the same definition. And so what do? The same thing. They use Christian language. They refer to being led by the Holy Spirit. To me, it's almost blasphemy, but they do it. All right, now that's exactly what Aaron is doing. He's taken the worship of this golden calf, pagan to the core, and then he says, tomorrow we'll call it a feast day of the Lord. Verse 6. So here's where Paul is quoting. And so they rose up early in the morning of the morrow and offered burnt offerings, brought peace offerings, and the people sat down to eat and to drink and to play. Amazing, isn't it? Here they've had the proof of the Almighty God in fire on the mountain, the pillar of fire at night as they came out of Egypt, that pillar of a cloud during the day to give them shade from the sun, and yet they can go right down into the depths of idolatry and worship a stupid golden calf, a dead thing with no life whatsoever. But, again, it was an emotional thing. See, it appealed to their emotions. You see what they did? Oh, with that calf in the center of the camp, they sat down to eat, and they rose up to play. It was just a practice of the satisfaction of the flesh. Okay, now then, verse 7. God has to move Moses out of the mountain experience a little bit, and he says, come on, Moses, get down. For thy people, which thou broughtest out of the land of Egypt, have corrupted themselves. Someone else didn't come in and do it. They did it of their own volition. They asked for it. You know, so often, even in our own present time, people who are guilty of things that are anti-scriptural will try to take the whole idea, well, I couldn't help it. I'm a victim of circumstances. No, they aren't. They are people of choice. And they make choices. And you can't get away from that. Oh, it's the same way here. These children of Israel were a people of choice. They didn't have to have that stupid calf. They weren't hurting. God was going to take care of them. But of their own volition, of their own choice, they said to Aaron, we've got to have a God to worship. As for Moses, we don't know what's happened to him. Okay? Now then, I'm not going to read all these verses, but let's come on over to the same chapter 32. And verse 17. And when Joshua heard the noise of the people, now remember, there were millions of them, and they were having a celebration in the worship of this golden calf. And when Joshua heard the noise of the people as they shouted, he said unto Moses, there's noise of war in the camp. He thought the people were being attacked and were probably screaming and yelling, running for their lives, see? And Moses said, no, wait a minute, Joshua, listen. That's not the sound or the voice of them that cry for being overcome, verse 18, but I hear the noise of them that sing. See? And it came to pass, as soon as he came nigh to the camp, that he saw the calf set out there in the middle and the dancing. And Moses' anger waxed hot, and he cast the tables, that is, with the Ten Commandments, out of his hands and broke them beneath the mount. And he took the calf which they had burnt, and so on and so forth. Now then, I want you to come all the way for sake of time. He says to

0: verse 21, what did this people do to you that thou hast brought so great a sin upon them? In other words, I imagine Moses thought these people must have literally threatened Aaron with his life. Either you build us a god or we'll kill you. I don't know. The book doesn't say that. But Moses is implying that the people put pressure on Aaron to bring all this about. And again, I can't understand Aaron. Look at his answer. Now, remember what it said in the previous verses, that he took the gold and he took the tool of a craftsman and he made the golden calf. But look what he says. And Aaron said, let not the anger of my Lord wax hot. Thou knowest the people that they are set in mischief. For they said to me, make us gods which shall go before us. As for this Moses, the man that brought us up out of the land of Egypt, we know not what has become of him. Verse 24, and I said unto them, whosoever hath any gold, let them break it off. So they gave it me. Now listen, boy, this is shocking. So I took the gold, cast it into the fire, and out came this calf. Now, if it would have happened that way, then I could see where Israel thought there was something supernatural going on. But that's the way it was. He melted the gold down and crafted it with a graving tool and made it. But he tells Moses this story. Unreal, isn't it? Now, you know, a lot of times people will look at the scripture and they'll look at this and they'll think, well, now, why does God see fit to put something so ridiculous in his word? I'll tell you why. To show us the bare human nature. All of these things that we think are so awful in the Old Testament, the instances of adultery and drunkenness and all the horrible things that make up human experience. Why? To show us what man is really made of. Because whether it was 4,000 years ago or 3,000 or whether it's 10 years ago, man has not changed one iota, nor has God. Okay, now then, you come down to verse 25. It wasn't just a casual worshiping with dancing, native folk dancing and so forth, but how were they? Naked. Immoral. So what have they done? They had taken that golden calf worship and they had put it down to the same level of all other idolatry. And you know, I've taught that as long as I've been teaching. And if you don't believe me, you go to your encyclopedia or you go to foreign missionaries that know what it's like. And whenever you go into abject pagan idolatry or the mythologies, the Greek gods and so forth, you always have rank immorality. It's just part and parcel of it because, of course, it's satanically controlled. And here's the evidence. So when Moses looks a little bit further, what does he see? That the people were naked, for Aaron had made them naked to their shame among their enemies. Well, anyway, then you know what happened. There were, what, 23,000 put to death through the plague because of this very event? Now then, come all the way back to Corinthians and see how Paul uses this, not only to shake the Corinthians up and bring them out of their temptations to go into these things, but for us as well. We're no different. We're not one iota different from the Corinthian believers. And unless we come away from a babe in Christ situation and begin to mature through Bible study, we're not going to be any different. All right, now back to 1 Corinthians chapter 10, verse 8. Neither, Paul says, neither let us commit fornication or sexual immorality, as some of them committed. But now look, why did they commit sexual immorality? It was part of that worship of the golden calf. It was part and parcel of going back into idolatrous worship. And this was a real temptation to these Corinthians. They lived in the midst of it. They bumped up against these immoral priestesses every day. And it was a constant warning to flee from those things, see? Now he goes on in verse 9. Neither, he said, let us tempt. And I think the word should be test. Don't test Christ as some of them also tested him. And what did God have to do? He destroyed them with the serpents. Now there again, we won't take time to go back and look that up. Do you remember the setting? As a result of Israel's sin, God sent poison serpents out amongst the camp. And the little rascals were poisonous, and they would bite the Israelites, and they would swell up, and it was enough so that it would kill them. And boy, it got their attention. So now they had to go to run an errand and say, or Moses, do something about these serpents. They're killing people. All right, Moses has to go to God. And what does God say? Well, you put up a brazen serpent. You all know the story. Put a brazen serpent up there on a pole and tell the children of Israel that when they get bit by one of these little snakes, they can look at that brazen serpent and they'll be healed. Well, that, of course, was another foreview of the work of Christ, that he too, and remember, brass always speaks of judgment in the Bible. That's why it was a serpent to be made of brass, because it was a subject of judgment, see? And so when they would look at that brazen serpent, then God would judge their sin and they would be healed. And it's the same way now for us when we look to Christ, who took our sin, on whom God's judgment fell. Then, of course, we are healed of our sin problem in what we call forgiveness and salvation and justification and all the rest. All right, now then, verse 10. Neither, he said, murmur ye, as some of them also murmured and were destroyed of the destroyer. And again, it's a reference to their wilderness experience. See, they were constantly getting in trouble. Verse 11, a repetition. And whenever you see repetition, remember it's there for a distinct purpose. Now, he repeats almost for the second time here, plus the one we saw in Romans. Now, all these things happened to them, to the Israelites in the wilderness, for examples. And they are written for our admonition. We're supposed to learn from it. Upon whom the ends of the age are come. Now then, verse 12. Here is the verse, I think, that is so apropos for every one of us. Wherefore, he says, let him that thinketh he stands take heed, lest he fall. Every one of us are candidates for falling as Israel did. None of us can get puffed up and say, well, that would never happen to me. Oh, yes, it can. Let me show you another verse, Galatians. Galatians chapter 6. As Paul is writing to those churches up there in Asia Minor, in the area of what was called Galatia. And oh, if this isn't so appropriate for us today. Galatians chapter 6, verse 1. And he says, brethren, if, see, it's conditional. No guaranteeing that it has to happen, but it can. If a man be overtaken in a fault, in other words, he fails, you who are spiritual, especially the leaders of the church, you who are spiritual, restore, see, restore such a one in the spirit of what? Meekness, not in the spirit of arrogance and pride, as if to say, how in the world could you do this? That could never happen to me. Oh, no, we can never do that. But Paul says, in the spirit of meekness, you approach that individual who has fallen. And he says, considering thyself, lest you also be what? Tempted or tested. So it can happen to anybody. And we have to be on guard constantly. All right, now if you'll come back with me again for a moment to 1 Corinthians chapter 10. Now verse 13. What a promise. What a promise. My, if you don't keep anything else from this afternoon's of four programs, get this one. There hath no temptation taken you, but such as is common to man. In other words, we're not the only ones that are going to experience this. Everybody does, by virtue of our living in this world. So there is nothing that comes our way except that it's common to man. But even though we're not faithful, who is? God is. God is faithful.
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3: For CASM Radio, I am Farm Director Joe Gill. Rod Bain at USDA joining us with an update on New World of Screwworm here late in the week. And, well, giving us an update on the scenario, not from a livestock perspective, but also a pet perspective as well, because many of the cases have been found in pets earlier here in the week and the last 7 to 10 days. Rod has more details.
4: Concerns about New World screwworm have centered on impacts to the nation's livestock industry. Yet Agriculture Secretary Brooke Rollins brought up this consideration during discussions on NWS detections in the U.S.
5: Check your pets.
4: That message applies to residents within quarantine zones around NWS points of detection and those along the U.S.-Mexico border. As for the why,
5: it's a parasitic fly larva that can burrow into the flesh of a living animal and can cause serious complications, which can lead to death of that animal if it is untreated. They can infest livestock, pets, wildlife.
4: With NWS larvae usually burrowing within wounds of an animal, the secretary says when it comes to pets, as an example,
5: in some of the cases that have been found within 20, 30, 60 miles of the Mexican border in Mexico, many of those were feline, cats, and dogs.
4: Now, some things pet owners should know, starting with what to watch out for.
5: Draining or enlarged wounds and signs of discomfort in animals, looking for the screwworm larvae, which look like maggots and eggs, in or around body openings.
4: Animal movement is restricted within NWS quarantine zones, such as the one established after the South Texas detection. The reason?
5: This fly typically moves great distances because humans move animals, not because the fly flies to new areas. The response to this pest will entail our producers and companion animal owners to follow animal movement guidelines and restrictions and not move animals near the zone without proper treatment and inspections in place.
4: In addition, there are travel restrictions associated with pets and service animals arriving from New World screwworm affected countries.
5: We have deployed additional trained dogs, our USDA dogs, down to the border that will be working with all crossing and all pets that are crossing, and we'll be limiting those pretty significantly now going forward.
4: Secretary Rollins adds,
5: if you suspect your animal is infested with screwworm, contact your state animal health official or the USDA area veterinarian in charge immediately. All their information, contact, etc., is on the website screwworm.gov.
4: Rod Bain reporting for the U.S. Department of Agriculture in Washington, D.C.
3: All righty. Thank you, Rod. Rod Bain from USDA.
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9: This is Truth for Today. Here's Pastor Dennis Worry. The top 25 reasons for not going to church. Reason number 9, I don't go to church because religion is for weak-minded people. The Bible says, let this mind be in you that was also in Christ Jesus. And again in Corinthians, we have the mind of Christ. Obviously, the mind of Christ is not a weak mind. With that mind, he made a decision to obey his Father and die on our behalf. That is strength of mind, character, and the greatest love ever demonstrated on this planet. But let's be clear. The reason some people say religion is for weak-minded people is because we freely admit we need Jesus Christ. We say, along with the Word of God, without him we can do nothing. I believe it takes a strong person to admit his need for a greater power. And that's the truth.
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1: Breakthrough in the war. Good morning, I'm Gordon Deal, along with Nicole Murray, on this Monday, June 15th. Glad you could be with us. Here's what we have for you this hour.
2: The U.S. and Iran say they've reached an agreement for peace, creating a 60-day period to negotiate Tehran's nuclear program.
1: The announcement includes the reopening of the Strait of Hormuz, a development that has sent oil prices tumbling today.
2: 12 people have been killed after a skydiving plane crashed in western Missouri, unable to gain altitude on takeoff.
1: And kids afraid to eat lunch at school for fear of lunch shaming.
3: A lot of kids feel really embarrassed when they're caught taking a mouthful or when they're, you know, sitting alone at lunch, and then that photo is shared in group chats or posted to social media. And it's made a lot of kids really self-conscious about eating during school lunchtime.
1: Julie Jargon at the Wall Street Journal on the newest form of cyberbullying. After 4 months of fighting, the U.S. and Iran have agreed on an interim peace deal, a potential end to a conflict that has brought global political and economic turmoil. President Trump and Pakistani negotiators said a deal is set to be signed Friday. The agreement is believed to pave the way for a 60-day period of negotiations over Tehran's controversial nuclear program. Vice President J.D. Vance on Fox News.
4: Not just pursue a nuclear weapon, but procure or try to buy a nuclear weapon as well. That's built into this agreement.
1: Trump said the Strait of Hormuz would be reopened on Friday. Virginia Democratic Senator Mark Warner on CBS's Face the Nation.
5: The idea that the Strait is suddenly going to be magically reopened. Look at the gas prices. They went from $2.80 to $4.20. And I believe they'll go up more because the overall world reserves have all come down. How is that better for America or better for our allies?
1: Oil prices tumbled on the news, down more than 5% today at around $83 a barrel. Authorities in western Missouri say all 12 people aboard a skydiving plane have been killed, including the pilot, after the aircraft crashed near Butler Memorial Airport. Investigators say it occurred yesterday morning at 11:30. Butler is located about 60 miles south of Kansas City. Airport acting manager Dennis Jacobs said the aircraft was unable to gain altitude after taking off. He said the pilot may have been attempting an emergency landing on a highway when the aircraft went down. Butler County Sheriff Chad Anderson.
6: Yeah, it absolutely is a call nobody wants to have on any day. And, you know, we just want to reassure the public that there's nothing criminal that we can see.
1: He says some family members of those on board witnessed the crash. The Pacific Aerospace P-750 can carry as many as 17 skydivers and is capable of taking off and landing on short runways. It's a single-engine turboprop model that's popular for skydiving, but has also proven useful for other things, including cargo, aerial surveilling, and medical evacuation flights. Fight nights at 1600 Pennsylvania Avenue. The White House yesterday hosted United Fighting Championship bouts, marking the nation's 250th anniversary and coinciding with President Trump's 80th birthday. Here's this morning's Mike Gavin.
7: Mixed martial arts fighters squared off on the White House South Lawn for UFC Freedom 250, culminating in a main event between Georgian Spaniard Ilya Topuria and American Justin Gaethje for the undisputed UFC Lightweight Championship. Gaethje defeated Topuria. The president, vice president, and other top officials were there. The South Lawn was filled with thousands of guests. Others watched from the nearby ellipse. Trump wanted to host the fights for almost a year, and UFC executive Dana White is a longtime friend of his. Gordon.
1: Thank you, Mike. 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

0: 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This is America's First News, This Morning with Gordon Deal.
1: Thanks for spending time with us. Welcome into Monday. President Trump touted the 2026 World Cup as a once-in-a-generation opportunity to showcase American exceptionalism and global unity on U.S. soil. But Avery Lotz, reporter at Axios, says the feel-good vibes surrounding the world's biggest sporting event have been dampened. Avery, how so?
2: Well, I think, Gordon, before, you know, we start, I guess I'll start by saying that two things can be true at once. You know, securing this massive event with matches scattered throughout the country and in neighboring countries, you know, Canada, Mexico, it's a historic challenge, don't get me wrong. So, yes, there's a feel-good vibe. This is a awesome moment where we're bringing the global stage to our home field, but it is a big challenge. And that's why we're seeing, you know, this huge coordination between DHS and DHS agencies and federal, state, local law enforcement, you know, multi-million-dollar security grants. So security is imperative, but it's also, you know, not happening in a vacuum. It's hard to ignore the geopolitical tension and the impact of the administration's heightened immigration and entry policies, or even just, you know, the international perception of those. So, you know, disgruntled fans who have had their applications for visas denied are speaking up. You know, we've seen videos of teams facing really heightened security and some complaints from coaches about that. Of course, Iran had to move their training camp to Mexico. They're coming in daily for their games. So these heightened policies around the World Cup are kind of, as you said, as we said in the story, they're kind of dampening that message of global unity before the matches even start.
1: Yeah. All right. So some of these travel-related run-ins, you discussed some of them. What are some others that have happened? I think there was a referee from Somalia, right, that ran into some problems?
2: Yes. So we had a referee from Somalia. He was picked by FIFA. He was a well-recognized referee in Africa. And he was denied entry at Miami International Airport due to what Customs and Border Protection called vetting concerns. So then a senior administration official told us at Axios, told some other outlets, that there was, you know, allegedly what they called derogatory information about Omar Atta and the referee from Somalia, including links to suspected terror organizations. There hasn't been a lot of other details about what those terror links may be. But Arjan actually sat down with the New York Times, did an interview with them, and his take was that he thinks the U.S. has a problem with his country, in his words. And it, you know, it comes after the president has repeatedly degraded Somali people from whom, you know, the administration has moved to revoke protected status and who face really strict travel restrictions. And then on top of that, we saw an Iraqi striker was held and questioned for hours at the airport, and a photographer associated with the team wasn't even allowed in. And I know, of course, I mentioned as well, getting Iran to play in their matches in the U.S. has been, you know, a diplomatic quagmire on its own, with their training being moved to Mexico and members of their staff reportedly being denied visas. While the team actually was let in, it's still going to be kind of a logistical, let's say, nightmare, perhaps, to actually get them in to play for their matches in the U.S., in Los Angeles and Seattle, I believe.
1: We're speaking with Avery Lotz, national reporter at Axios. The story is called World Cup Collides with Trump's America First Agenda. What do immigrants' rights groups say here, Avery?
2: Well, immigrant rights groups have issued pretty stark warnings, including a former FIFA president also spoke out as well, warning people about things like racial profiling, surveillance, immigration enforcement. They're really concerned about global community coming here to the U.S. right now, which is, of course, puts a darker twist on the light mood of unity that an event like this is supposed to bring. And on top of that, you know, there's also domestic concerns. There was almost a crisis at one of the stadiums in Los Angeles, or in the Los Angeles area, because a group of stadium workers were threatening to go on strike. They had authorized a strike, and one of their main concerns was the presence of ICE at these matches. Now, Mark Wayne Mullen, the DHS secretary, has said that the point of ICE and DHS being at these matches is not to round up people for immigration enforcement, but he didn't rule out the possibility of ICE conducting immigration enforcement there. So there's obviously kind of this shadow of concern and this pretty large shadow of Trump hanging over this event. And it's, to put it you know, frankly, it's scaring some people and scaring some fans.
1: Does this set the table, Avery, for the Olympics in the Los Angeles area, 2028?
2: I mean, it's possible. I think in many ways, this is a test of how Trump's policies, Trump himself, the country as a whole, handles a massive influx of fans and the global community. So this is in many ways a test of what LA 2028 will look like. And of course, we know that's something that the president is also really, really proud of. He talks often about, you know, getting the World Cup here, getting the Olympics here. So it will be interesting to see if we have a similar dynamic a few years down, or just 2 years now down the line for LA.
1: Thanks, Avery. Avery Lotz, reporter at Axios. 20 minutes now after the hour on This Morning, America's First News. Here's Nicole Murray.
3: And now, the three big things you need to know. Number one.
4: U.S. and Iranian officials say they have reached an agreement to end their war. It would reopen the Strait of Hormuz on Friday. The announcement sent oil prices down by more than 5%. Vice President J.D. Vance on Fox News.
5: This is the immediate opening of the Straits of Hormuz and, of course, the lifting of the naval blockade that we've had on Iran along with it.
4: Officials say the agreement will be signed on Friday in Switzerland. Israel's defense minister said this morning, however, that the country will not withdraw from land seized in Lebanon.
3: Number two.
4: Authorities say 12 people aboard a skydiving plane, including the pilot, have been killed after the aircraft crashed near the Butler Memorial Airport in Missouri. Bates County Sheriff Chad Anderson.
6: There's nothing we really can say to make it better. We just pray for them and their loved ones and their friends and their family.
4: Yesterday's crash will be investigated by the National Transportation Safety Board.
3: Number three.
4: A ticker tape parade will wind its way up Broadway in Lower Manhattan Thursday morning to celebrate the Knicks' first NBA championship title in 5 decades. New York City Mayor Zoran Mamdani.
7: We're going to be sharing some additional details over the next few days, but it is going to be on Thursday. There's going to be a ceremony at City Hall. Then there's going to be a ticker tape parade, the first time in Knicks history. And we're also going to be presenting keys to the city to the team.
4: The New York City Police Department said it made 63 arrests and 10 NYPD members were injured during post-win celebrations. Government data says the number of confirmed Ebola cases in the Democratic Republic of Congo has increased to 782. There have been 181 deaths. British Prime Minister Keir Starmer announced this morning that his country will ban social media from offering services to kids under 16 years old.
8: I do not accept, and I will never accept, that you can't be both pro-tech and AI and at the same time say we must protect our children.
4: The ban could include platforms like TikTok, Facebook, Instagram, and more.
9: If you found out we weren't alone, if someone showed you, proved it to you, would that frighten you?
4: Studio estimates say that Steven Spielberg's Disclosure Day took the top spot at the box office this weekend, launching with $44 million domestically. In second, Obsession, which raked in another $19 million.
1: Too much soccer to watch this weekend.
4: No?
1: You can't go to the movies.
4: All right.
1: The World Cup on?
4: You were able to watch. A lot of the games started late, though. You were able to stay up?
1: I might have been scouting, Australia at midnight on Saturday.
4: Wow, I'm impressed.
1: 23 minutes after the hour.
10: That'll be $84.52.
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0: Thanks for spending time with us. An insidious bullying tactic is creeping into school cafeterias across the country. Kids snapping and sharing photos of other students eating lunch. The shaming tends to fall into two categories, the ugly mouthful and the lonely eater. It's a story by Julie Jargon, columnist at the Wall Street Journal. Julie, take us through it.
1: Yes, it's a new form of bullying, just when you think things couldn't get worse. Kids have been using their phones at lunchtime to take pictures of other kids eating lunch and then posting or sharing the unflattering photos among other friends.
0: Jeez, so of all the stuff we see that's unflattering that kids may even post themselves, this one sticks out. How come?
1: Yeah, a lot of kids feel really embarrassed when they're caught taking a mouthful or when they're, you know, sitting alone at lunch and then that photo is shared in group chats or posted to social media. And it's made a lot of kids really self-conscious about eating school lunch or eating during school lunchtime. And so I've talked to kids that have found kind of secluded places to eat lunch. Some have been eating in teachers' classrooms. Some kids have been skipping eating altogether.
0: Goodness. Is this kids who are overweight, or does it apply to anybody?
1: It can be. You know, the targets could be kids that are, you know, unpopular for whatever reason, could be overweight, could, you know, be have a lunch, you know, a food allergy that they might be self-conscious about. You know, the reasons why certain kids are targeted and not others can vary. But the effect is, you know, is really bad on kids.
0: Yeah. Explain why this is, I guess, obviously popular in the cafeteria. It's that student-teacher ratio.
1: Yeah, I mean, it's the one place where there are fewer supervisors around. And, you know, it's hard for the supervisors who are there to even understand that this is happening because a picture can be taken so quickly. It's not always obvious that, you know, someone can zoom in on someone without them even knowing. So it's a pretty subtle, hard to detect form of bullying.
0: Yeah. We're speaking with Julie Jargon. She writes the family and tech column for the Wall Street Journal. This piece is called Lunch Shaming Has Made Kids Too Terrified to Eat at School. What about solutions here, Julie?
1: Well, one of the solutions is just to ban phones altogether. And in fact, I talked to a school district in Washington State, and they found that after they implemented a full-day phone ban a few years ago, the number of middle school students who were taking the school-provided lunch went way up, and they didn't realize that this was even a problem until they saw this change. And when they talked to students about it, they learned that kids were finally felt safe about eating lunch at school. Because

0: Hey, everyone. 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

0: edgy, smart, bringing you what you need to know. This is America's First News, This Morning with Gordon Deal.
1: Thanks for spending time with us. Welcome into Monday, June 15th. Gordon Deal with Nicole Murray. Some of our top stories and headlines. The U.S. and Iran say they've reached a peace agreement that includes the reopening of the Strait of Hormuz. Nuclear talks with Tehran will continue. Oil prices sharply lower today. 12 people killed when a skydiving plane failed to gain altitude in western Missouri. Britain said today that it plans to ban access to social media for kids under 16. Carolina blanked Las Vegas to win the Stanley Cup final in six games. Rockies outscored the Athletics 23-9 in steamy Las Vegas.

0: Vegas, and a life-saving discovery by two teenagers on a bike ride in Iowa. That story in about 20 minutes. The National Weather Service says we should prepare for intense heat, drought, and some flooding since it's officially El Nino season. An explainer from Jonathan Erdman, senior meteorologist at the Weather Channel. Jonathan, what is it?
1: Well, Gordon, El Nino is basically a periodic warming of the ocean water right along the equator in the Pacific Ocean. And that usually happens about every few years or so. In fact, the last time it happened was about 3 years ago. So this warming along the Pacific Ocean actually matters because it affects atmospheric weather patterns. And so that could affect everything from hurricane season to next winter's weather.
0: Jeez. All right. So since time-wise we're in it now, how could it affect hurricane season?
1: Well, yeah, that's really the first big impact we're looking at. And usually when you have a stronger El Nino, in fact, in this case, we're pretty certain it's going to be strong, possibly even a so-called super El Nino, is it can actually suppress the Atlantic hurricane season, especially in areas around the Caribbean Sea. So when we look at past strong to super El Ninos, there haven't been many hurricanes at all in the Caribbean Sea during the following hurricane season. So we expect a quieter than usual hurricane season, but as we always know, it only takes one storm to hit where you are, and you'll call it an active hurricane season, and that could certainly still be the case, even in, along parts of the U.S. coast.
0: Yeah. So El Nino is not an annual thing. It's a once in a while, when it feels like it type thing?
1: Yeah, we typically see them develop about every anywhere from 2 to 7 years. And I said the last one we had was in 2023 into 2024. And, you know, there's its cousin called La Nina, which is the opposite of El Nino. So El Nino is warmer than average water in the equatorial Pacific. La Nina is cooler than average water in the equatorial Pacific. And they'll tend to kind of bounce back and forth between each other.
0: Hmm. So I think I saw something which referenced an El Nino. Was it 2015 where we encountered the blob?
1: Yeah, 2015 was the last really strong El Nino that we had, and it was an interesting impact on the hurricane season because we look at the tracks from that 2015 season. There weren't many hurricanes at all, and what hurricanes actually did occur were kind of stayed out in the Atlantic Ocean, kind of east of the Windward Islands, east of Puerto Rico, or kind of stayed around, say, near or east of the Bahamas. So, yeah, there was a kind of a blob of warm water in the ocean, but at the same time, its effect on the Atlantic hurricane season was that it kind of squashed it and kept the hurricanes away from the U.S. and, frankly, the Caribbean Sea as well.
0: Wow. We're speaking with Jonathan Erdman, senior meteorologist at the Weather Channel. We're talking about the arrival of El Nino. Do we prefer one or the other, El Nino versus La Nina, in terms of the warm water versus the cool?
1: Well, it just depends. They can all have different impacts. And usually it's with the stronger El Ninos and stronger La Ninas that we see the more significant impact. So I mentioned the impact of the stronger El Nino on hurricane season. If you want fewer hurricanes, you tend to root for stronger El Ninos, at least in the Atlantic Basin. Now, that's the opposite in the Pacific Ocean. In the Pacific Ocean, hurricane seasons can be much more active with stronger El Ninos, and that could affect places like, say, western Mexico, Los Cabos along the Baja Peninsula of Mexico, and sometimes even Hawaii. So while we're not expecting a busy hurricane season this year in the Atlantic Basin, it's a much different story in the Pacific side because of the strong El Nino.
0: Wow. And then what happens, potentially, from November to January?
1: Yeah, that's a tricky one here. So when we get to the winter season, one of the signals that we see persist in stronger El Nino winters is a wetter-than-average winter along the southern U.S., so from the desert southwest, even parts of southern California, through the southeast U.S. And what makes that interesting, Gordon, is what if there's cold enough air in place when you're having a wetter-than-average winter? Well, you could have more snow and ice potentially in parts of the south in a stronger El Nino winter. So that's something we'll have to keep a watch on.
0: Thanks, Jonathan. Jonathan Erdman, senior meteorologist at the Weather Channel. By the way, if you've missed anything from today's show, there's an easy way to catch up. All you have to do is tell Alexa, Siri, or Google to play This Morning with Gordon Deal. 20 minutes now in front of the hour on This Morning, America's First News. 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

0: Thanks for being with us. Welcome into Monday. It is time now for the Mic Drop with this morning's Mike Gavin.
1: Good morning. Well, there are still some fun nuggets coming from the aftermath of the New York Knicks winning the NBA title Saturday night. And this one shows what happens when that historic event collides with the World Cup. Video on social media showed a group of Brazilian tourists following a guide down the streets of Manhattan shortly after the Knicks clinched their victory. The tourists gave away their country of origin as most of the group were clad in yellow Brazilian soccer jerseys, presumably having just come from watching their home country play Morocco across the river in New Jersey. Social media commenters love that the tourists were getting the full New York experience on their walk. And for those wondering whether all the celebration could be too much for them to handle, commenters pointed out that this is a country very used to big parties.
0: Yeah. Almost on a weekly basis.
1: Right, right. Like, yes.
0: This is nothing for Brazil.
1: Right. This is like, you know, people joked that they were walking down the street like, oh, everything's so calm here. You know, like, you know, where's the action at?
0: Yeah.
1: You know, that kind of thing.
0: Yeah.
1: Yeah, no big deal for them.
0: Right. I mean, you wear your soccer jerseys. You don't even know what the party is. You just hear the commotion going on, I think, in Brazil. And you're just like, okay, we're all in.
1: Yeah,
0: We'll join whatever party this is. We're here for you.
1: Others wondered.
0: That's wild.
1: Others wondered what tour is actually out at that time of night, right? Because this had to be at least 10, 11 o'clock. No,
0: right.
1: More than that. 11, almost midnight probably they were out walking around.
0: Yeah.
1: I don't know. Again, maybe this was designed specifically for them, knowing they were going to be coming back from the match across the river and going out late at night.
0: You're right. That was late.
1: That's
0: that
1: a long late day for them, let me tell you.
0: Yeah.
1: For sure.
0: Especially because you have to walk so far already.
1: Yes.
0: When you're attending a game in New York, New Jersey Stadium. Yeah.
1: They must have been exhausted. And we haven't gotten the very important Game 5 flush data yet, but we do know that the Big Apple experienced an epic water use event immediately following Game 4 on Wednesday. According to New York City Water, in the 7 minutes after OG Anunoby tipped in the game-winning basket, nearly 369,000 city toilets were flushed, with the assumption being that fans were holding it in during the Knicks' epic comeback. Social media commenters range from laughter to who tracks this and why do we need this information? Mm. And some admitted, hopefully jokingly, that they didn't contribute to the number of flushes since they didn't manage to make it to the end of the game before nature called.
0: You can generally fit that in during a timeout in the closing minutes.
1: I suppose you could.
0: Yeah.
1: I mean, those games, it's not like they go straight through. It's not like soccer that kind of just goes straight through. There are ample breaks, TV timeouts, that kind of thing. But apparently, again, this is very unusual. The 369,000 in that short period of time, this was extremely unusual enough for them to put it on social media.
0: When you say ample breaks in an NBA game, do you mean a gazillion?
1: Oh, well, yeah. I mean, you know, the last 30 seconds take 30 minutes in an NBA game.
0: Here's the timing. So with the World Cup going on right now, there are mandatory hydration breaks.
1: Okay.
0: In each half.
1: Yeah.
0: Because the clock never stops.
1: Right.
0: So they just tack on 3 minutes to the end of the game.
1: Yes.
0: Or to the end of the half. Which means that at a minimum, half of one soccer game is 48 minutes.
1: Yes.
0: At a minimum, one half. That full NBA game is 48 minutes.
1: Yes.
0: But it took almost 3 hours on Saturday night with all the timeouts and TV breaks and everything.
1: Yeah.
0: That is crazy.
1: Yeah.
0: Just insane.
1: Still a lot of hanging around.
0: Yes.
1: Waiting for the commercials to be over.
0: I did stay up, by the way, after the post-game celebration for the Knicks to watch Australia play in the World Cup.
1: Heard you were doing some scouting.
0: Midnight. 13 minutes now in front of the hour.
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9: Ever tried balancing a dozen eggs in one hand while hopping on one foot? Or maybe juggling cats while riding the unicycle? Sounds ridiculous, right? But guess what? That's exactly what texting while driving is like. 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
1: Thanks for being with us. 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Still thinking about splurging on those pricey World Cup tickets? Experts say it could be worth it as long as it's something you can afford and it holds significant value for you. Jasmine Ramirez, the founder of Honest Hour Therapy in the New York, New Jersey area, told MarketWatch the spending that hurts people isn't the big intentional splurge. It's the spending driven by FOMO, social pressure, or the fear that you'll regret not going more than you'll regret the credit card bill. She says, ask yourself, will this still feel worth it in 5 years or just for the Instagram post tonight? She said, if the answers are honest and you can afford it without destabilizing yourself, then don't let anyone guilt you out of joy you've budgeted for. The founder of the Financial Psychology Center in Los Angeles says the question is not whether a ticket is expensive. The question is whether the purchase is emotionally grounded and fits within your financial reality. 8 minutes now in front of the hour on this morning. Once again, here's Nicole Murray.
0: The three big things you need to know. Number one.
2: The U.S. and Iran announced that both nations have agreed to a peace deal that will halt fighting. The Strait of Hormuz is also set to be reopened starting on Friday. News of the agreement sent oil prices plummeting by at least 5%. Arizona Senator Mark Kelly on CBS.
3: You know, we're here because in 2018, Donald Trump tore up the JCPOA and got us into an unauthorized war with the Iranians. And all this has done for the American people is driven up costs, the costs of energy, so specifically gasoline, the cost of food.
2: Israel's defense minister added this morning that his country will not retreat from land seized in Lebanon.
0: Number two.
2: For the first time in U.S. history, the White House has hosted UFC cage fights, marking the nation's 250th anniversary and coinciding with President Trump's 80th birthday. The fights took place in an octagon-shaped ring surrounded by a metal cage. The main card fight occurred between American Justin Gaethje and Georgian Spaniard Ilia Topuria. Gaethje defeated Topuria.
0: Number three.
2: President Trump says he opposes any renewal of the Foreign Intelligence Surveillance Act that does not include his Save America Act, which would require proof of citizenship for voting. House Speaker Mike Johnson on Fox News.
4: Two-thirds of the president's daily national security briefing comes from the intel that we gather through Section 702 of FISA. It's not a game. It endangers the homeland. They've got to get it done.
2: Congress last week rejected a short-term extension of the foreign surveillance powers. Two helicopters have collided over Rio de Janeiro and crashed in the city's western zone, killing all six people aboard, including American singer and comedian Oliver Tree. Officials say the aircraft collided with several electric vehicles in the parking lot of a car dealership, igniting a fire that was quickly put out. The Carolina Hurricanes have won the 2026 Stanley Cup, defeating the Vegas Golden Knights in Game 6 of the finals by a score of 3-0. Captain Jordan Staal.
5: It's amazing. This is something I've been going after ever since we got the first one. I mean, you would want to win it again and again and again. And what a feeling, what a battle the boys were grinding today, my goodness.
2: It's the Hurricanes' first Stanley Cup in 20 years. Say what? A University of Michigan study reports that brain cells are influenced by our self-talk.
1: What does that mean?
2: Like, if you always talk like, oh, I'm so stupid or I'm so fat, like, it affects how you think about yourself.
1: Oh, I could see that.
2: Well, yeah. There's a lot of people who, like, say stuff to themselves like that and say they're joking. Mm-hmm. It's no joke.
1: Oh, it's not a joke.
2: It's no joke.
1: 6 minutes now in front of the hour.
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0: Thanks for being with us. A normal summer bike ride for two teens in southeast Iowa quickly changed into a life-saving mission. They wound up saving an elderly neighbor in the small town of Fruitland who'd been lying in her yard for more than 16 hours after a fall. KBTX Television says 13-year-old Gunnar Skidmore woke up last Tuesday, got a call from his best friend, Cohen, asking to go for a bike ride. They headed for Muscatine. That's when they say something looked off in the yard of a nearby house. The teens believe the woman slipped while feeding her horse. She told them she rolled from the backyard of her house to the front because she was not getting help. She was taken to the hospital by ambulance. Gunner's mother says she's been in contact with the family and is keeping the horse watered and fed while the woman gets medical care. She says she plans to make lasagna for the woman when she's released from the hospital. That'll do it for this hour. For Nicole Murray and Mike Gavin, I'm Gordon Deal. Thanks for listening to This Morning, America's First News.
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7: For Chasm Radio, I am Farm Director Joe Gill. Rod Bain at USDA joining us with an update on New World of Screwworm here late in the week. And, well, giving us an update on the scenario, not from a livestock perspective, but also a pet perspective as well, because many of the cases have been found in pets earlier here in the week in the last 7 to 10 days. Rod has more details.
8: Concerns about New World screwworm have centered on impacts to the nation's livestock industry. Yet Agriculture Secretary Brooke Rollins brought up this consideration during discussions on NWS detections in the U.S.
9: Check your pets.
8: That message applies to residents within quarantine zones around NWS points of detection and those along the U.S.-Mexico border. As for the why,
9: it's a parasitic fly larva that can burrow into the flesh of a living animal and can cause serious complications, which can lead to death of that animal if it is untreated. They can infest livestock, pets, wildlife.
8: With NWS larvae usually burrowing within wounds of an animal, The secretary says when it comes to pets, as an example,
9: in some of the cases that have been found within 20, 30, 60 miles of the Mexican border in Mexico, many of those were feline cats and dogs.
8: Now, some things pet owners should know, starting with what to watch out for.
9: Draining or enlarged wounds and signs of discomfort in animals, looking for the screwworm larvae, which look like maggots and eggs, in or around body openings.
8: Animal movement is restricted within NWS quarantine zones, such as the one established after the South Texas detection. The reason?
9: This fly typically moves great distances because humans move animals, not because the fly flies to new areas. The response to this pest will entail our producers and companion animal owners to follow animal movement guidelines and restrictions and not move animals near the zone without proper treatment and inspections in place.
8: In addition, there are travel restrictions associated with pets and service animals arriving from new world screwworm affected countries.
9: We have deployed additional trained dogs, our USDA dogs, down to the border that will be working with all crossing and all pets that are crossing, and we'll be limiting those pretty significantly now going forward.
8: Secretary Rollins adds,
9: if you suspect your animal is infested with screwworm, contact your state animal health official or the USDA area veterinarian in charge immediately. All their information, contact, etc., is on the website screwworm.gov.
8: Rod Bain reporting for the U.S. Department of Agriculture in Washington, D.C.
7: All righty. Thank you, Rod. Rod Bain from USDA.
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13: The top 25 reasons for not going to church. Reason number 10, I don't go to church because the sermons are boring and irrelevant. If pastors are preaching boring and irrelevant things, they're doing a great disservice to the Word of God, or they're not preaching the Word of God at all. As a pastor, I am called to preach the Bible. My own opinions, while I may think they're positively brilliant, are what is irrelevant. I try, as most pastors do, to give my congregation simple truths from the Word of God that can impact their lives immediately, not abstract philosophies that tickle the mind and have no practical application. The Word of God, it says in Hebrews, is living and active, sharper than any two-edged sword, and that's the truth.
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1: Ending the fighting. Good morning, I'm Gordon Deal, along with Nicole Murray, on this Monday, June 15th. Glad you could join us. Here's what's up this hour.
2: The U.S. and Iran have reached an agreement for peace. It includes reopening the Strait of Hormuz.
1: 12 people have been killed after a skydiving plane crashed in western Missouri, unable to gain altitude on takeoff.
2: Carolina beat Vegas to win the Stanley Cup in six games. And New York will celebrate its NBA title with a parade on Thursday.
1: And tackling your mid-career stall.
3: When you've got the older part of the oldest people in the workforce are not moving on, so they're sitting and hanging on to their jobs because either they can't afford to retire or they don't want to or they're still feeling pretty healthy, then you've got that creates really a bottleneck.
1: Career expert Julie Bauke on workers stalling out when they go without raises or promotions. After 4 months of fighting, the U.S. and Iran have agreed on an interim peace deal. Oil prices tumbled on the news, down more than 5% today at around $83 a barrel. President Trump said the Strait of Hormuz would be reopened on Friday. Vice President J.D. Vance on Fox News.
4: This is the immediate opening of the Straits of Hormuz and, of course, the lifting of the naval blockade that we've had on Iran along with it.
1: Arizona Democratic Senator Mark Kelly on CBS's Face the Nation.
5: Yeah, you know, we're here because in 2018, Donald Trump tore up the JCPOA and got us into an unauthorized war with the Iranians. And all this is done for the American people is driven up costs, the costs of energy, so specifically gasoline, the cost of food.
1: In exchange for curbs on its nuclear program, Iran expects access to billions of dollars of cash blocked abroad and an end to sanctions. Trump told the Wall Street Journal yesterday that the deal includes an agreement from Iran not to obtain nuclear weapons, but there was no mention of this in his social media posts late on Sunday. Authorities in western Missouri say all 12 people aboard a skydiving plane have been killed, including the pilot, after the aircraft crashed near Butler Memorial Airport. The Missouri State Highway Patrol said on social media that the crash occurred yesterday morning at 11:30. Butler is located about 60 miles south of Kansas City. Airport acting manager Dennis Jacobs said the aircraft was unable to gain altitude after taking off. He said the pilot may have been attempting an emergency landing on the highway when the aircraft went down. Bates County Sheriff Chad Anderson.
6: There's nothing we really can say to make it better. We just pray for them and their loved ones and their friends and their family.
1: Says some family members of those on board witnessed the crash. The Pacific Aerospace P-750 can carry as many as 17 skydivers and is capable of taking off and landing on short runways. The plane is a single-engine turboprop model that's popular for skydiving, but has also proven useful for other things, including carrying cargo, aerial surveying, and medical evacuation flights. Fight Nights at 1600 Pennsylvania Avenue. The White House yesterday hosted United Fighting Championship bouts, marking the nation's 250th anniversary and coinciding with President Trump's 80th birthday. Here's this morning's Mike Gavin.
7: Mixed martial arts fighters squared off on the White House South Lawn for UFC Freedom 250, culminating in a main event between Georgian Spaniard Ilya Topuria and American Justin Gaethje for the undisputed UFC Lightweight Championship. Gaethje defeated Topuria. The president, vice president, and other top officials were there. The South Lawn was filled with thousands of guests. Others watched from the nearby ellipse. Trump wanted to host the fights for almost a year, and UFC executive Dana White is a longtime friend of his. Gordon.
1: Thank you, Mike. Meanwhile, the Great American State Fair and the Freedom 250 Grand Prix of Washington, D.C. are other events on tap this summer from the group called Freedom 250. 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
3: Thanks for spending time with us. Welcome into Monday. With campaigns that blend manliness with populist outrage, candidates across the political spectrum hope influencer-style swagger will win over voters. It's a story by Pamela Paul, writer-at-large at the Wall Street Journal. Pamela, who are these so-called dude bro candidates?
4: You know, there are several dude bro candidates who have risen to prominence this primary season. It's really a type more than it is a particular individual. But the three people I talk about in this piece are Spencer Pratt, who was the almost mayoral candidate. He ran in the primary, came in third in Los Angeles, ran as a Republican, and ultimately lost out, but he got awfully close in that city, which tends to be very blue. There's Brendan Herrera, who is the presumptive Republican congressional candidate for the 23rd district in Texas. And then, of course, there is Democratic bad boy, as I call him, Graham Plattner, who is running for the Senate in Maine. The reason I lumped these people together is obviously they don't share a lot in terms of policy or politics, but that doesn't seem to be the dominant characteristic for these guys. These people are essentially running as sort of guys, you know, kind of, you know, the way that I characterize it is they're sort of picking up on the attitude and aesthetics of the manosphere. They are, it's strong masculine energy. It's kind of a frat boy vibe. It's a straight talk authenticity. And I think they're the descendants of several strains in American politics that transcends, you know, parties. This is really more of a populist aesthetic or attitude than it is a political party platform.
3: Is it a winning strategy?
4: Well, that we'll see. I mean, Spencer Pratt has lost, but he did do very well. Yeah. And what I think is interesting here is these guys have really dominated the political conversation. They've gotten a lot of attention for a reason, because they're setting a precedent for what it takes to become a candidate for major political office. You know, these are not people, this is not the Bill Clinton mode of, you know, how to become a public servant, you know, from kindergarten onwards. These guys were doing other things. They were not in politics. Brendan Herrera was a YouTuber. He goes by AK Guy. Spencer Pratt was a reality TV show. Graham Plattner was an oyster farmer. These are not people who have sort of mapped out every aspect of their lives to run for political office. Yeah. It almost seems like an impulsive kind of decision. And the barrier to entry seems like it has really, I mean, some people might say widened, some people might say lowered. It depends on your perspective and your opinion of these candidates. But it does seem like a very different kind of political candidate than, you know, a generation ago.
3: Well, we're speaking with Pamela Paul, writer-at-large at the Wall Street Journal. The story is called The Rise of the Dude Bro Candidate. Give us more on Brendan Herrera, the congressional candidate in Texas.
4: So Brendan Herrera is interesting because he, as I said, he calls himself AK Guy. He hand makes his own guns. He has, like other dude bro candidates really sort of push the limits of what is acceptable speech, often veering into, you know, ad hominem attacks. He has mocked Barron Trump, which is kind of a no-go for anyone remotely within the MAGA world. Trump has endorsed his candidacy nonetheless. He also referred to a German gun at one point as the original ghetto blaster. So, you know, he has been criticized by members of his party and others for these kinds of comments. But what's different is that these used to be deal breakers, right?
3: Yeah.
4: I mean, a Nazi tattoo for Graham Plattner, that would have been a deal breaker. Getting caught in a kind of sexting scandal, this was the kind of stuff that would end careers. And now it's almost seen as a kind of, well, you know, why not? Like, why shouldn't I be able to say these things? And I think that it reflects a broader kind of resentment, particularly among men, of like, why do we have to be so careful? Why must we watch every single word we say? Can't we just talk like human beings and not be quite so packaged as political candidates? And again, we don't know how this will all play out come the elections in the fall, but it does seem that that is part of their appeal, the fact that they're just talking like regular guys.
3: Thanks, Pamela. Pamela Paul, writer-at-large at The Wall Street Journal. 20 minutes now after the hour on This Morning, America's First News. Here's Nicole Murray.
2: And now, the three big things you need to know. Number one.
5: U.S. and Iranian officials say they have reached an agreement to end the war in the Middle East. It would reopen the Strait of Hormuz starting on Friday. Oil prices dropped by more than 5% upon the news. Vice President J.D. Vance on Fox News says nuclear negotiations with Iran will continue.
6: Not just pursue a nuclear weapon, but procure or try to buy a nuclear weapon as well. That's built into this agreement.
5: Officials say the agreement will be signed on Friday in Switzerland. Israel's defense minister said this morning that the country will not withdraw from land seized in Lebanon.
2: Number two.
5: Authorities say 12 people aboard a skydiving plane, including the pilot, have been killed after the aircraft crashed near the Butler Memorial Airport in Missouri. Bates County Sheriff Chad Anderson.
7: Yeah, it absolutely is a call nobody wants to have on any day. And, you know, we just want to reassure the public that there's nothing criminal that we can see.
5: Yesterday's crash will be investigated by the National Transportation Safety Board.
2: Number three.
5: A ticker tape parade will wind its way up Broadway in Lower Manhattan Thursday morning to celebrate the Knicks' first NBA championship title in 5 decades. New York City Mayor Zoran Mamdani.
8: So we saw different players show up for this team, show up for the city, and as a city, we can't wait to show up for all of them now.
5: The New York City Police Department said it made 63 arrests and 10 NYPD members were injured during post-win celebrations. The Justice Department's antitrust division said it has cleared Paramount Skydance's planned $110 billion acquisition of Warner Brothers Discovery, saying it was unlikely to harm competition or consumers.
9: If you found out we weren't alone, if someone showed you, proved it to you, would that frighten you?
5: Studio estimates say that Steven Spielberg's Disclosure Day took the top spot at the box office this weekend, launching with $44 million domestically. In second, Obsession, which raked in another $19 million. Americans consume far more sugar than experts recommend. However, a new Dasmond Diabetes Institute study found that cutting sugar out entirely could disrupt gut health, promote inflammation, and metabolic dysfunction.
3: Whoa.
5: Uh-huh.
3: The survey brought to you by the sugar makers of the world, or what?
5: I mean, I'm not exactly arguing with the results here. I enjoy my sugar.
3: Wow. Me too. Pass the chocolate. 22 minutes now after the hour.
10: That'll be $84.52.
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18: Hey, Dad, how do airplanes fly? What's in this box? Can I touch this? Where does sand come from? Is this tree good for climbing? What happens if I mix these two things together? 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

0: Thanks for being with us. There's no surefire way to know if you're getting a good deal on airfare. Travel writer Zach Wichter at USA Today recently got burned booking a flight and then watching the price tumble in the following days. Zach, explain.
1: Anyone who has been booking a big trip has probably gone through some version of this. I was booking some international flights for later in the year, and there's always some degree of uncertainty around whether or not the prices you're seeing are actually good. And over my years of reporting on this, the advice that I've always gotten from experts is, if you feel like it's a good deal, trust your gut and just go with it. And I've been tracking these prices, and they were like steady, steady, steady. And then they went up a couple hundred dollars. And I was like, oh, no, the oil situation is starting to reflect itself in the markets. I should really book these tickets before it goes up even more. And so that's what I did. I booked the tickets. And then a few days later, it went back down to the original price. And that was very frustrating and reminded me that even as someone who spends a lot of time thinking about this stuff, it's very possible and sometimes even likely that you're going to get it wrong.
0: Mm. All right. So as I was following along, I thought, okay, we'll just call the airline. Tell them they owe you like a refund. That's not fair.
1: It's not fair. And the thing is, you can do that with some airlines, and especially in the U.S. Most U.S. airlines now are pretty flexible with this kind of thing. They're probably not going to refund you in cash, but most U.S. airlines during the pandemic got rid of change and cancellation fees, and so you can cancel your flight, receive a credit for the value of the original ticket, and then rebook it at the lower cost, and then you'll have the remaining value as a credit that you can use on future travel with that airline. My problem was I booked with an airline that is not based in the U.S., that doesn't have those same flexible policies, and I was going to have to pay a cancellation fee, and it still wasn't totally clear to me what the refund, if any, would look like. Jeez. If I did that. So I'm just kind of eating the cost now,
0: wow,
1: which is frustrating, but I still get to go on a cool vacation later this year. So, you know, trying to look at the bright side.
0: We're speaking with Zach Wichter. He writes the Cruising Altitude column for USA Today. This piece is called "I Booked My Flight, Then the Fare Dropped by Hundreds of Dollars." Why is it so complicated, Zach? I mean, if a guy who lives and breathes this stuff like you can't get it right, it doesn't say much for the rest of us.
1: Yeah, and I mean, I think it's sort of complicated by design. Airlines make their pricing intentionally opaque because they're trying to get as much money as they can out of every passenger. And there are a gazillion different fares on every flight. You know, if you're flying on a plane with 100 passengers, it's very possible that every single person has paid a different fare when they purchased their ticket. And airlines like it that way because they want you to be confused, and they want to separate you from as much of your money as they can.
0: What makes them so unique? I mean, this doesn't happen in a restaurant.
1: Right. I mean, I think it's just airlines have this really complicated pricing structure, and a lot of infrastructure on their revenue management teams kind of manage their fares at this really minute level.
0: Exactly. Zach Wichter, travel columnist at USA Today. 30 minutes now after the hour on This Morning, America's First News.

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1: Thanks for spending time with us. Welcome into Monday, June 15th. Gordon Deal with Nicole Murray. Some of our top stories and headlines. The U.S. and Iran say they've reached a peace agreement that includes the reopening of the Strait of Hormuz. Nuclear talks with Iran will continue. Oil prices sharply lower on today's news at around $83 a barrel. 12 people killed in Missouri when a skydiving plane crashed after it couldn't gain altitude upon takeoff. Britain said today it plans to ban access to social media for kids under 16. Carolina blanked Vegas to win the Stanley Cup final in six games. And the former foster care teenager in Indiana who survived addicted parents to score a massive college scholarship. His story in about 20 minutes. A new study from Burning Glass Institute suggests that even in an economy with high employment, many workers run into an invisible barrier to upward mobility just when their careers are supposed to gain momentum. Analysis from career expert Julie Bauke, known as Julie on the Job. Julie, what about the mid-career stall?
2: Well, there's a lot of things that go into this.

0: So this organization took a look at since in the last 26 years, and here's what they consider a stall in your career. 5 years without pay or a position boost or promotion. So they consider, at least in the way we've always looked at things, 5 years without either of those things is a stall. Now, we get to decide as individuals how we feel about that. There are people who say, you know what, I've been doing the same thing for 5 years, 10 years, 15 years, and I'm good with that. But where it starts to get, when you look at those mid-career years, which are really sort of the prime working years, are considered 25 to 54. And those are typically the years where you have enough skills and experience to do something good, to be recognized, to have some accomplishments under your belt. And then from 25 to 54, you are making progress. You are earning more, you are learning and growing and moving. And we're seeing, though, that in those years now, for a lot of reasons, it's just not so anymore. And this could have a long-term financial impact on people, obviously.
1: Sure.
0: But what that means, too, is that when you've got the older part of the oldest people in the workforce are not moving on, so they're sitting and hanging on to their jobs because either they can't afford to retire or they don't want to or they're still feeling pretty healthy, then you've got that creates really a bottleneck because when we look at what's going on with entry-level hiring, it's really pretty messy right now. There's not a ton of entry-level hiring going on, and so it's because there becomes a bottleneck through the organization. And most people are saying, I'm going to hang on to my job, even if I hate it, as long as I can.
1: We're speaking with Julie Pauke, career strategist we know as Julie on the Job, and we're looking at this Burning Glass Institute survey, which finds 1 in 4 white-collar workers are stalling out, and she says that's kind of no raise, no promotion for about 5 years. Can you get out of it, or is it kind of up to others, especially in this particular job market?
0: So what we're seeing, when we see the professions and the industries that are seeing the most amount of movement and the people who are seeing the most amount of movement are generally people. It's interesting because I think we've talked in the past about advanced degrees and how the enrollment is really down. Where we are seeing activity is in things like certificates, certifications, skill building classes. So what else can you do to make yourself more marketable? And instead of saying, that's it, I'm throwing in the towel and going and getting my MBA, people are saying, how can I enhance the skill set I have? How can I become more marketable where I am? How do I demonstrate to the market that I'm a learner, that I'm a constant learner? Those are the areas where when you add skills to your toolbox, then you're less likely to stall out. Mm. But how we used to be is seniority-based. Oh, you've been here 10 years, I haven't had a promotion in 10 years. Well, what have you done? It's our culture, the workplace culture today is less loyalty-based, years-based than it is performance skills, what have you done for me lately based. And that's a little bit of a shift for some people who really thought, I'm just going to go here and hide for 40 years and I'm going to be fine. Those days are gone. And so we're in that adjustment phase where you are responsible, as Julie Pauke always says, you are responsible for you. Yeah. You're responsible for keeping your skills up. You're responsible to stay employable. And so you have to stay on top of what professions are growing, what industries are hiring, how might you fit yourself in there, what skills do I need to stay marketable.
1: Thanks, Julie. Career expert Julie Pauke, known as Julie on the Job. By the way, make sure to check out a podcast of today's show. On the podcast, what the El Nino weather pattern means for this summer, and the bicycle ride that turned into a life-saving mission for a couple of teenagers in Iowa. 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

0: glad you're with us. Welcome into Monday. It's time now for the Mic Drop with this morning's Mike Gavin.
1: Good morning. Well, despite the looming threat of weather and a 45-minute delay, UFC 250 went off on the White House lawn, and while most were focused on the epic battle inside the octagon, some couldn't help but notice and joke about the length of Joe Rogan's tie. Rogan, who was part of the broadcast crew, was wearing a tie that was clearly too short. Even those of us who don't wear suits often know that ties are supposed to reach your belt, and Rogan's fell at least a few inches short of that. Some social media users joked that with all the money spent to put on this epic event, a few bucks should have been spared to buy Rogan an adult-sized tie. Others joked that it looked like what happens when your kids tie a tie. Some thought that whatever stylist signed off on this look probably shouldn't have a job anymore.
0: Yeah, what is with that?
1: Yeah, I don't know how that gets on. I don't know how you get on TV looking like that without someone saying, like, you know, let's retie that at least. Maybe try to pull it down a little bit. A lot of it has to do with how you tie it, obviously.
0: Yep.
1: And we know some people joked that, you know, Rogan, he has a, you know, pretty wide neck, right? He's a pretty thick-necked human, so that also takes up a lot of tie real estate. So, but, you know, again, in such a sort of high-profile event, somebody somewhere should have seen this and done something about it.
0: He might have been able to cover that up if he had just buttoned his jacket.
1: Well, sure, that could have helped too.
0: That would be one cover, but I'm looking at the tie. Best I can tell, it seems that the tie is just simply not long enough to make that front piece get down to his belt buckle.
1: Right.
0: It almost looks like a children's tie. If I see the smaller piece behind the front piece, it looks like the tie just simply not long enough. I'm not sure he could have made it longer.
1: Yeah. I mean, again, something that somebody somewhere should have noticed.
0: I guess he just doesn't wear ties, though, it strikes me. Like, at the UFC fights, when he's commenting, he's not wearing a tie.
1: Right. It's just kind of the rare situation. Obviously, not wearing ties on a podcast.
0: Not when he's doing his
1: host,
0: podcast.
1: Right.
0: Yeah.
1: So, yeah, you know, maybe he, like us, does not wear them often and needs a little bit of help.
0: Interesting.
1: And we know that it was a weekend of celebrating in New York, and maybe that's given others license to celebrate in the wrong ways. Police say a Florida driver was pulled over after going 107 miles per hour in a 45 mile per hour zone in a Lamborghini near Port Canaveral Saturday. After slowing him down, a deputy asked the reason for his speed, and the driver allegedly said it was a big night and he rented the Lambo to celebrate. Despite being handcuffed, the man still seemed to be in a jovial mood, grinning for a picture eventually posted by the Brevard County Sheriff's Office. Officials used the incident to again warn about the dangers of excessive speed on public roadways, stressing that reckless driving puts everyone at risk.
0: Yeah.
1: And it puts you at risk of going to jail in Florida because that's that super speeder situation where you're 50 miles over the speed limit and you can get 30 days in jail for a first offense.
0: Wow.
1: When you're a super speeder. That's first offense.
0: Well, he clipped that. He was 55 plus. He was 62 miles over the speed limit.
1: Yeah.
0: Man.
1: Yeah, so he's going to be in court.
0: Holy cow. I coach a lot of kids, right? And many of them I watch get their permit and then their license. Right, so there's no need to rush to practice, right? You know, the last thing I would want is you to speed to get to practice on time. And I always say, like, you have a driver now. If you can avoid speeding, tailgating, and being distracted on your phone, you got a really good chance of getting from point A to point B without incident.
1: You do.
0: Just got to do those things.
1: Just those three.
0: Just those, please.
1: It's not that hard.
0: Please.
1: Just drive like a normal person, please.
0: Thank you, Mike. 13 minutes now in front of the hour. On This Morning, America's First News.
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1: Thanks for being with us. Still thinking about splurging on those pricey World Cup tickets? Experts say it could be worth it as long as it's something you can afford and it holds significant value. Jasmine Ramirez, founder of Honest Hour Therapy in the New York, New Jersey area, told MarketWatch the spending that hurts people isn't that big intentional splurge. It's spending driven by FOMO, social pressure, or the fear you'll regret not going more than you'll regret the credit card bill. She says, ask yourself, will this still feel Instagram post tonight? She says, if the answers are honest and you can afford it without destabilizing yourself, don't let anyone guilt you out of joy you've budgeted for. Alex McCoumian, founder of the Financial Psychology Center in Los Angeles, says the question is not whether a ticket is expensive. The question is whether the purchase is emotionally grounded and fits within your financial reality. 8 minutes now in front of the hour on This Morning. Once again, here's Nicole Murray.
0: And now, the three big things you need to know. Number one.
2: The U.S. and Iran announced that both nations have agreed to a peace deal that will halt fighting. The Strait of Hormuz is also set to be reopened starting on Friday. News of the agreement sent oil prices down by at least 5%. Virginia Senator Mark Warner on CBS.
3: The idea that the Strait is suddenly going to be magically reopened. Look at the gas prices. They went from $2.80 to $4.20. And I believe they'll go up more because the overall world reserves have all come down. How is that better for America or better for our allies?
2: Israel's defense minister added this morning that his country will not retreat from land seized in Lebanon.
0: Number two.
2: For the first time in U.S. history, the White House has hosted UFC cage fights, marking the nation's 250th anniversary and coinciding with President Trump's 80th birthday. The fights took place in an octagon-shaped ring surrounded by a metal cage. The main card fight occurred between American Justin Gaethje and Georgian Spaniard Ilia Topuria. Gaethje defeated Topuria.
0: Number three.
2: President Trump says he opposes any renewal of the Foreign Intelligence Surveillance Act that does not include his Save America Act, which would require proof of citizenship for voting. Alabama Senator Katie Britt on Fox.
4: We've got all of these visitors here, millions of visitors here. We have what is equivalent to 11-plus Super Bowls across the country with over 78 games, and they decided to let our intelligence agencies go dark.
2: Congress last week rejected a short-term extension of the foreign surveillance powers. British Prime Minister Keir Starmer announced this morning that his country will ban social media from offering services to kids under 16 years old.
5: I do not accept, and I will never accept, that you can't be both pro-tech and AI and at the same time say we must protect our children.
2: The ban could include platforms like TikTok, Facebook, Instagram, and more. The Carolina Hurricanes have won the Stanley Cup, defeating the Vegas Golden Knights in Game 6 of the finals by a score of 3-0. Captain Jordan Staal.
6: So many individual efforts just to keep the puck out of our net, and it was an amazing ride, and I'm just so proud of these guys.
2: It's the Hurricanes' first Stanley Cup in 20 years. A lawn starter survey is revealing the U.S. cities with the worst pollution. Among the dirtiest, at number 9, Las Vegas, at number 6, Newark, New Jersey, at number 2, Los Angeles, and the dirtiest in the country, San Bernardino, California.
1: Wow. New Jersey at number 6 with Newark. That's fine. Stay out.
2: Stay out? Yeah, what do you mean?
1: We got enough people here.
2: Okay.
1: So if you're coming and you don't like the pollution, that's fine. We don't need you.
2: Los Angeles surprises me, though.
1: Well, that's smog.
2: Yeah, but it's like a hoity-toity town, though.
1: 6 minutes now in front of the hour.
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17: Ever tried balancing a dozen eggs in one hand while hopping on one foot? Or maybe juggling cats while riding the unicycle? Sounds ridiculous, right? But guess what? 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

Thanks for being with us. A teenager from Indianapolis who spent part of his childhood in foster care is celebrating a life-changing achievement after earning a college scholarship worth more than $125,000. Zach Render recently named one of 24 student caddies in the state of Indiana to receive the Western Golf Association's Chick Evans Scholarship, full tuition and housing scholarship awarded to golf caddies. People.com says the milestone is significant. His biological parents struggled with drug addiction. He spent time in foster care where he faced instability, sometimes even going without food. His life changed when he was adopted at the age of 8. He started caddying at Hillcrest Country Club at the age of 14. This fall, Render plans to attend Purdue University, where he hopes to study supply chain and sales engineering technology. That'll do it for this hour. For Nicole Murray and Mike Gavin, I'm Gordon Deal. Thanks for listening to This Morning, America's First News.

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1: Yes, so let's do a quick blessing of those cows. So we ask a blessing upon these cows and all the cows in the listening audience. We ask you, we know that many, I know many people milk their cows to Chasm Radio. Many barns I've been into, that's the music and the radio they like to listen to where they milk. So we ask a blessing upon these cows and all the cows in our listening audience, that God who created them continues to make all of our farmers good stewards and can take good care of their cows and their animals and their families and their farms. And so we ask a blessing upon all of these and a blessing upon the milkers today. May they have lots of strength and energy and a lot of joy as they touch these cows. And we ask a blessing in the name of the Father and of the Son and of the Holy Spirit. Amen.

0: Good morning on a Monday morning, already 6:04, just about 6:05 on a Monday, June 15th, a 6/1/5/26 kind of day. Hope you're doing well. Nice cool start, 52 degrees and clear skies here this morning. Good morning. I'm Joe Gill. I hope your morning does find you healthy and happy where you are at. We'll look at your weather coming up. Right now, some news. News update brought to you by the Stearns County Waste Wizard mobile app.
1: NBC News Radio, I'm Michael Kastner. President Trump is flying to France today to attend the G7 summit. More from Rory O'Neill.
2: The trip to meet with global counterparts comes a day after announcing the U.S. and Iran had reached an understanding that will eventually allow for the reopening of the Strait of Hormuz. The summit is hosted by French President Macron, but President Trump will have talks with some Middle Eastern leaders and a work session that includes Ukrainian President Volodymyr Zelensky. On Wednesday, President Trump will meet the Prime Minister of India and global tech CEOs. I'm Rory O'Neill.
1: The Iran agreement is set to be formally signed on June 19th in Switzerland. Coming up in the business week ahead, the focus will be on the Federal Reserve's looming interest rate decision. Tammy Trujillo with details.
3: The Federal Open Market Committee opens a two-day policy meeting on Tuesday with the announcement on rates coming Wednesday. It will be the first meeting with new Fed Chairman Kevin Warsh at the helm after he replaced Jerome Powell. Warsh has promised to bring regime change to the nation's central bank, although it's expected that the key interest rate will remain unchanged for now. I'm Tammy Trujillo.
1: After the first weekend of the 2026 FIFA World Cup, security is extra tight at Miami Stadium as it prepares for its first match there tonight between Saudi Arabia and Uruguay.
4: There's going to be perimeters around the stadium. If you don't have a ticket, you're not going to get nowhere near that stadium. In fact, there's going to be very limited parking at the stadium.
1: Miami Host Committee Chair Rodney Barreto says 30,000 fans per day are expected at FanFest in Bayfront Park to watch all seven matches. Cleveland Cavaliers star James Harden is facing a gun charge in Texas. Harden was arrested early Saturday morning after authorities in Harris County say they found him to be unlawfully, intentionally, and knowingly possessing a handgun in his vehicle. Michael Kastner, NBC News Radio.
5: Minnesota News Network, I'm Tasha Radel. Sunday marked 1 year since the shootings that forever changed Minnesota politics. Former House Speaker Emerita Melissa Fortman, her husband Mark, and their dog Gilbert were killed in a politically motivated attack at their Brooklyn Park home. Tributes from both Democrats and Republicans remembered Fortman for her leadership, compassion, and commitment to public service. Lawmakers also continued to rally around State Senator John Hoffman and his wife, Yvette, who survived being shot by the same gunman and continue to recover from the attack. The head of Minnesota's Department of Agriculture is concerned the arrival of New World screwworm in the southern U.S. could have trade ramifications. Commissioner Tom Peterson.
6: This isn't new for Minnesota, dealing with high path avian influenza for quite a while, having trade stipulations put on, and so we're very familiar with that.
5: Peterson says it's important for consumers to understand screwworm is not a food safety issue.
6: But it is for trade, for markets, if you're a farmer or rancher watching what that does. You know, it's been an issue for a while here as the Mexican border has been closed to cattle. So as we look at that, we look at answering those questions about trade, you know, we'll have to continue to see.
5: Canada has imposed temporary livestock import restrictions focused on areas affected by New World screwworm. An off-road motorcycle rider from Hoyt Lakes was injured Sunday afternoon after a crash on the East Range multi-use ATV trail east of Aurora. The St. Louis County Sheriff's Office says the 45-year-old man was traveling westbound near Colby Lake Road when he encountered a side-by-side coming the opposite direction on a narrow curve north of Whitewater Lake. Both drivers tried to avoid each other, but the motorcycle lost control and struck the side-by-side. This is MNN.
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0: 52 degrees. A look at weather right now, seeing clear skies and sunshine. We track down the folks at the Weatherology and a look at your morning weather.
9: Chasm Weather.
10: We'll see a few spotty showers and thunderstorms possible late today. Otherwise, a blend of clouds and sunshine develops. We'll see high in the mid-70s. Winds out of the west around 5 to 15 miles per hour. And then for tonight, a chance for showers and storms. Cloudy, a low near 49. By Tuesday, skies will become mostly sunny, high of 70 degrees. And Wednesday, chance for showers and thunderstorms. Cloudy skies, high around 68. Thursday, we'll see some sunshine, high of 67. From the Weatherology Weather Center, I'm meteorologist Jennifer Wojcicki on AM 1150 KASM.
0: All right, Jennifer, thank you. Radar screen is all clear right now, so we'll kind of follow that here as the day wears along. But a cooler couple days ahead of us here. Yesterday's high 71. Yesterday's low was 50. Right now we are at 52. Humidity right now at 77%. Pressure falling 29.97. Some light southwesterly winds. Average high 79. Average low 57. Sun rose at 5:28, and your sun will set at 9:09. And we are looking for 76 for a daytime high. There you go. Look at some weather and some news. We'll get your dairy, Inside Dairy program. 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
14: Welcome to another edition of Inside Dairy. Inside Dairy is brought to you by Pioneer's Plenish High Oleic Soybeans. We're continuing our June Dairy Month features of dairy farmers as we talk again with Brooke Engelman. She's from Janson, Nebraska, and a theme amongst many with their kids. You want to come back and milk on the farm and be a part of the operation? Well, you need to go milk for somebody else first.
15: Yep. So this is part of him. He's completing his 2-year degree here at SCC in Beatrice, and that's part of it is an internship program. He has to do 8 weeks or 300 hours. And so a mutual friend connected him with a family in Wisconsin. And so he is going to, go to this 5,000 head dairy, and they also farm, and they have some show calves and things like that. And so he's going to go work with them this summer, and I hope that they're happy with, his abilities. He does a lot around here, so I know he's capable. And I also hope that, he learns some new things, that maybe we need to be trying.
14: For you, what excites you about being involved in the industry like you are?
15: Knowing that dairy products are such a good source of nutrients, it's one product and you get all of your nutrients. There's nothing artificial about it. That excites me from a healthy side standpoint. On the other side, I get excited to see my kids be excited to come back. I mentioned my son is coming back. My daughter is going to be a senior in high school. Her plan is to go to college, study dairy science and dairy management.
14: More after this.
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14: Welcome back now to Inside Dairy, wrapping up our conversation with Brooke Engelman, a dairy producer from Janson, Nebraska, as she gives advice to those who might be interested in this dairy industry.
15: I think that, I mean, you just have to remember it is a lot of hard work, but the rewards are so great. And they're not always financial rewards by any means, but it's more sometimes the heartfelt rewards. And I guess knowing that, you know, you're doing good work, you know, taking care of cows is, it's a huge, important thing. So I think that's, you know, it's just, yeah, at the end of the day, it's a good feeling to know that you're a part of that. As far as bringing others in, I always, you know, think people are scared to start maybe with some of the lower level jobs and things like that, but you really, you have to do it to kind of be able to work your way up. I always think of, you know, all the different jobs that I can do around the dairy. And some of them I've always said, well, I don't want to ever learn how to do that. Well, that just doesn't really work out. Once you know how to do it, then you do it. And really, you just, some days everybody has to learn how to do everything. So it is definitely a team effort.
14: From a consumer looking inside,
15: but one of the most important things they should know is just how hard we work to keep the cows healthy and happy and comfortable. We kind of have an open door policy here. If you want a tour, reach out to one of us. We're more than happy to show anybody around anytime. So many people do not actually realize what happens on a farm or where their, you know, food and milk come from.
14: Thanks to dairy producer Brooke Engelman. This is Inside Dairy.
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0: Good morning. Coming up on 620, your morning update from Brownfield right around the corner. You're on AM 1150, so morning markets coming up as well. Let's see here. Rockin' Randy is going to have the Chasm Ice Cream Wagon out in the boot, out and about here a little bit later on this morning from 10 till 12 noon. Randy will be over there at Chiropractic Connection seeing Dr. Keith. I heard Dr. Keith is celebrating a big birthday as well. So stop on out at Chiropractic Connection, 620.
1: 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Hello, everyone. I'm Mark Dorenkamp with Agribusiness News on Brownfield. 100 years ago, our founders had a vision that transformed the future of agriculture, and we've been innovating ever since. See how it all started at pioneer.com/100. Biofuel groups are responding positively to the U.S. Department of Energy's update to the 45Z GREET model. Emily Score with Growth Energy says she views this as a major win for the ethanol industry. She recently told Brownfield ethanol producers were waiting on the details.
2: So they have certainty about what exactly I can take credit for with the tax credit for this year.
1: Kurt Kavarik with Clean Fuels Alliance America says the update provides certainty for biofuel producers, growth for the biofuels industry, and supports new markets for U.S. farmers. 2026 could be another record year for U.S. ethanol exports. Renewable Fuels Association CEO Jeff Cooper says the pace is 13% ahead of last year.
3: And last year was a record for ethanol exports. We had 2.2 billion gallons in ethanol exports last year. That means about 1 out of 8 gallons produced in the U.S. was exported.
1: He tells Brownfield the U.S. is on track to beat that by a significant margin.
3: We're on track to be somewhere around 2.5 billion gallons of ethanol exports in 2026.
1: An extension plant pathologist says tar spot has been confirmed for the first time this year. Darcy Talinko says the disease was found in a test plot in Randolph County, Indiana.
4: The corn was only about V6, so it was corn that was planted mid-April. With all this rain, definitely there's moisture here. The question, will the rain keep coming or is it going to shut off and how hot we get? So it'll determine what happens on the next cycles that are going to come up for tar spot.
1: A crop protection specialist expects this summer's El Nino to influence crop disease pressure. Tyler Harp with Syngenta says conditions in the southern U.S. are typically wetter than normal, with the northern tier of states warmer than average.
5: We transitioned into El Nino from La Nina, probably one of the quickest on record. And so it's going to be a quite strong one. You know, if we have really wet conditions, we'll see a lot of tar spot. We could see a lot of southern rust if it stays hot.
1: A meteorologist with Aura Commodities says the past week's severe storms have left a swath of damage across the Midwest. Xander Lowry tells Brownfield.
6: As far as the northern plains and the Dakotas, as far south as central and southern Indiana, been upwards of 40 tornado reports over the last couple of days. Hundreds of reports of 60, 70-mile-hour winds.
1: And grain market analyst Bree Botts with Terrain says summer weather could offer farmers another pre-harvest pricing opportunity.
7: Hopefully Mother Nature will give us another chance. Otherwise, we'll go into harvest, have, you know, the seasonal harvest low most likely take place.
1: She says there's some uncertainty around this month's USDA acreage report and how those estimates will impact prices. I'm Mark Dorenkamp with Brownfield Ag News.
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0: Good morning, 54 degrees. It's auction time. Mauger Auctioneers, Colonel John, Mike, and Andy Mauger hosting this online auction. It is wrapping up today. We'll start closing. Items will start closing at 6 p.m. tonight. So still time to get your bids in and watch as well and just bid as they one by one wrap up. Lots of great items. 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
0: Hey, look at a few market details here this morning. First of all, let's recap how market numbers wrapped up on Friday. 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
16: SpaceX's record IPO launch at $150 a share helped boost investor confidence. Stocks rose as oil prices slipped after Pakistan said late Friday a U.S.-Iran peace deal has been reached. At the closing bell, the Dow Jones Industrial Average gained 353 points to 51,202. The S&P 500 added 37 points to 74,031. The NASDAQ rose 79 points to 25,888. I'm Levon Putney.
0: Alrighty, you look at Wall Street. Wall Street here this morning on Chasm Radio. Let's look at a few grain markets and ag numbers here on Chasm Radio. We did see so far this morning some overnight early morning trade, grain trade trading higher, actually lower, I should say. Red means lower, Joe. July corn 4.5 down at 408. We do see September corn 4.25 down at 416.25. December corn 4.5 down at 435.5. Soybean futures 4.5 to 5.5 lower. July 11.08.5. August at 11.13.25. September 11.12.5. Soybean meal slightly higher, 1 to 2 higher. Soybean oil slightly lower here this morning. Wheat futures 9 to 9.5 lower. Seeing July wheat at 5.75.25. September 5.86.25. Hard red winter wheat in Kansas City, July a dime lower, 6.24.25. September a dime down, 6:30 and a half. More details. Minneapolis spring wheat, we see July 9.5 lower at 6:10. September 9.75 cents down at 6:35 3/4. You look at milk, class 3 milk, June milk, 3 cents higher, 16.02. July, 5 cents higher, 16.63. August milk, a nickel higher at 16.92.
2: News Network, I'm Tasha Radolph. Sunday marked 1 year since the shootings that forever changed Minnesota politics. Former House Speaker Emerita Melissa Hortman, her husband Mark, and their dog Gilbert was killed in a politically motivated attack at their Brooklyn Park home. Tributes from both Democrats and Republicans remembered Hortman for her leadership, compassion, and commitment to public service. The head of Minnesota's Department of Agriculture is concerned the arrival of New World screwworm in the southern U.S. could have trade ramifications. Commissioner Tom Peterson.
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2: And the city of Ely is

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5: 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Some news and M&N here on Chasm Radio. Time now for your morning extension update. Looks like Karen Johnson joining us here on your extension update for today. Let's track them down and see what they got. We do have your Farm Progress America program coming up too. 55 degrees already right now. 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
6: Hello, this is Taylor Herbert, your local extension educator for crops in Wright, McLeod, and Meeker counties. Again, this year, we are hosting the 2026 Strategic Farming Field Notes Program. 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So the 2026 season is kicking off on Wednesday, May 13th. And again, we'll continue through August. So make sure that you sign up for those now and you'll get the alerts for them throughout the year. Topics will be announced each week in response to the needs throughout the season, and this can include anything from issues related to soil fertility, different agronomic problems, pest management, cover crops, equipment, and more. So again, we're beginning here on May 13th. The discussion is going to start with herbicide options as well as economic decisions for weed management. 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This will sign you up for all the Zoom sessions. 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You might find the Let's Talk Crops program, but the Field Notes program is the one that runs throughout the growing season. So Let's Talk Crops is more of a winter program. If you missed any of those and you'd like to listen to those or review them again here as we're getting into the growing season, you can do that by going to z.umn.edu/strategic-farming. 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

0: Last week saw more effort by the USDA to both track and slow the spread of New World screwworm across the South, with Secretary Rollins providing several updates on the fight. I'll have the details after this. Improve yield without an extra step with QuickShot. 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It delivers fast access to nutrition at planting with a unique blend of macro and micronutrients. 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Yes, since the first detection on June 3rd, active cases of New World screwworm have spread across the southern border region. As of last Friday, USDA had confirmed 8 infestations in a string of Texas counties, from the original Zavala County calf to goats, cattle, and a dog, plus 1 case in Lee County, New Mexico, the first outside of Texas. Agriculture Secretary Brooke Rollins spent much of last week on the ground in Texas working to reassure ranchers. Speaking in Kerrville and again in Zavala County, Rollins said the USDA has tracked this pest for more than a year. We've fought it before, and we're ready to fight it again. She pointed to the work already underway. Since January of last year, USDA has examined 59,000 fly samples and more than 19,000 wildlife specimens. The agency deployed 8,000 surveillance traps along the border, trained dogs to sniff out infested animals at crossings, and stood up more than 120 full-time staff focused on the screwworm fight. When the first case surfaced, crews dispersed sterile flies in the area the very next day. And those sterile flies remain USDA's most powerful weapon. They mate with wild screwworm, and the population collapses. North America's only sterile fly plant, in Panama, turns out about $100 million a week, and a facility in Metapa, Mexico, backed by a $21 million U.S. investment, will come online later this month to add as many as 100 million more. Looking forward, the USDA has broken ground on a $750 million sterile fly facility at Moore Air Base in South Texas, which is slated to come online in mid-2027. The effort is drawing cautious support from across the aisle. Senate Ag Committee Ranking Member Amy Klobuchar of Minnesota and 22 colleagues wrote Secretary Rollins last week, calling the agency's actions a strong start while pressing for faster results. I'll have more when we come back.
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2: Hey, look at egg weather. Today should see a daytime high near Should see a daytime high of 76. There you go, Joe. Yeah. Yeah, never have like yogurt and granola early in the morning. It doesn't work with the old talking machine on your face, huh? Yeah, granola gets stuck, I guess, right? Yeah, where you want to talk. Yeah, 76 degrees here this morning. There you go, Joe. Yeah, have a darn donut. That would be better for you. What were you thinking? 76 today. Could see a chance of some rain a little bit later on. 30% chance right now. Nothing on the old radar screen. We're saying tonight will cool off near 49. Yeah, 50-50 chance of seeing a scattered shower or a thunderstorm is what they're predicting. Tomorrow should be clear and sunny near 70. Tuesday night, 51. We do have a better chance of rain, maybe a tenth, they're saying, Tuesday night. We look at Wednesday, could be a wet Wednesday. They're saying 90% chance of showers, maybe anywhere from a quarter to a half inch. 68 Wednesday, 49 Wednesday night. Should be drier on Thursday, 68. Should be pretty decent Friday, 72. Small chance of a scattered shower. Near 50 Friday night, should be a nice weekend. 75 Saturday, 72 Sunday. Right now, Sunday, just a 25% chance of rain. So overall, it's going to be cooler. Got a few little chances of 72 Sunday. Right now, Sunday, just a 25% chance of rain. So overall, it's going to be cooler. Got a few little chances of precipitation as well. But right now, 56 is our temp. Morning low, 52. We have warmed up, what, 4 degrees here in the last 43 minutes or so. There you go. Look at some ag weather brought to you by Opats, metals and roll-off and holding for this morning.
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2: 6:44 here on a Monday morning. Good morning. Just a reminder, as I mentioned earlier, Randy going to be at Chiropractic Connection. He'll have the Dilly Bars for June Dairy Month, and all courtesy of Chiropractic Connection. Chasm Radio teaming up 10 till 12 noon. They're going to be over there in St. Joe today. Also later on in the week, Randy and Diane will be at the Lynx Golf Course Sox Center. That is Wednesday from 1 till 3. Oh, let's see here. Some other ice cream locations here this week. Thursday, Randy will be over at Diversified Wealth Management right there, Main Street, Albany. That's Thursday, 11 till 1. And then we have a handful of locations coming up here in the next week or so. So, yeah, going to be busy for June Dairy Month. Randy at Chiropractic Connection. So, yeah. Get adjusted, have some ice cream. Boy, that's a good day all in one. 56 degrees here this morning.
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2: Listen to reports daily from Brownfield on Chasm Radio. Good morning. Oh, let's see. Hope you had a good weekend. Yeah, hope you had a good weekend. Nice weather-wise. Hope you got a few things accomplished. Yeah, Bobcat Ben had some things to accomplish for him and myself. Had some plans this weekend. You know, as any teenager, not any teenager, but even me too, you always wanted to drive a truck, right?

0: Yeah, guys, gals, whatever. Driving a truck is cool. So I said, sure, yeah, you can drive the old 2006 Ford F-150. Mm-hmm. But of course you find out technology in 2006 isn't where it is today, right? So, you know, he likes to listen to his music, whatever it is, and he likes to play it from his phone. Well, some of those vehicles, you can Bluetooth it in, or you can just take a cord and, what do they call it, an aux cord, and that works. Well, in a 2006 Ford F-150, there isn't one of those. So he said, Dad, I'm going to buy, like, a new radio. I'm going to buy that, you know, and it's just we need to take the old one out and put the new one in. Basically, that's all we have to do. So this was Bobcat Ben and Dad's duty yesterday. I think we put about 5.5 hours in. The thing, our takeaways, we are experts at taking out the old radio. We are experts there. We can do that under 30 seconds. It's just the whole matter of putting in the new radio and seeing how that works. But also, we did learn, too, is you need to have the right new radio or the right brackets or wiring harnesses, all that stuff. We were bound and determined to make that work yesterday. We made one hardware store stop. We also made, let's see here, 1, 2, 3... I think 4 automotive auto parts store stops yesterday. You're saying with all those stops, Joe, I bet you that thing sounds really good right now, huh? We tried, everybody. We tried. Bobcat Ben's frustration was there. He's like, Dad, why can't we figure this out? We got power to the new radio. You could even go on the screen thing and you could, yeah, do stuff. Or one big thing is you couldn't hear anything. Yeah, the speakers. So that's why we found out there's an extra harness in there. You need to connect that harness with the dealie. And we didn't have a thingy to put onto the dealie. And it seems like the 2006 Ford F-150 is the one truck that you can't find a dealy to put on the thingy, so therefore you can't hear anything. Bobcat Ben was distraught. I kept my cool. But yeah, nobody had the part. Can't find. I don't think the part exists. So Bobcat Ben did come out. He, you know, kind of, you know, bit his lip a little bit. Said, Dad, maybe I should have researched this a little bit more or just researched it at all. Dad, I thought it was just going to be one wire that went into another wire. And therefore, we were up and rolling, right? I said, yeah, I wish. Doesn't work that way. Also, I realized, too, a guy my age bending and pulling wires and doing that. Yeah, that don't work very good. Yeah. So, end of long story. Put in old radio because, you know, when you take that out and you unhook the airbag and the airbag beeps when you drive and that's not plugged in and all that stuff. So, yeah. So, back to square one on getting an updated radio. We had some great advice along the way yesterday. One of our friends at one of the many automotive places we stopped at, he said, oh, yeah, just go to the electronics guy over there. I bet you for about $1,000 they could take care of that. Yeah, that's not in the budget. That's why we're trying to do it ourselves. Plus, it's just a radio. Plus, it's a 2006 Ford F-150, okay, that has 1,000,000 miles on it. Yeah. But one thing we did learn, though, I guess there was a couple wins yesterday in our journey. You know, it's the whole thing when you're combining wires. Yeah, maybe you should unhook the battery because things like to spark up a little bit. Number two, we learned at one of the hardware stores we went to, you know, you don't really need to solder wires together or, you know, get those screw nuts to put the wires together. They make these nice little clippy things where you stick the wires in and you just clip them down. And that was one thing I took away. A little expensive, but hey, they worked out well. It's great because when you screw things up with the wires, you can easily just open them up, pull the wire out, and then put the right wire back in and all that stuff, yeah. Sounds good, Joe, but yeah, end story is you lost the game yesterday. Yeah, we did not win. But luckily we could eventually, after an hour after we decided to wrap it up, laugh a little bit about it, so we'll consider that a victory there. Okay, 57 degrees. No, it wasn't a victory, Joe. You guys lost, darn it. Oh, boy. Electronics, Joe and Bobcat Ben, it was not a good outcome. But we tried, everybody. 6:52, yeah. Week one installment of Joe and his bonehead technological skills. Yeah, there are not. You know, and I was one of those guys, too, right at the beginning of it. I told Ben, I said, you know what? I don't know what we're doing when it comes to wiring. I don't know, but I'll sit and try and figure it out with you, you know? Oh, and then the boy, too, he brought out the ChatPT or ChatG, whatever you call that. I don't even know what that is. I've heard of it, but I've never used it. That is a little weird and scary, because all of a sudden he just took a photo of the wires. Yeah, he just took a photo of the wires, and the ChatBT or GP, whatever it is, would respond and say, oh yeah, by looking at the wires, I can tell that there might be this, this, this, and this going on. Now that was weird as all weird could be. I was just hoping he wouldn't point the phone at me and ask GPT what's wrong with this. Oh, heck, he'd still be there and still be crying, I think, yeah. No written directions anywhere. You had to go and watch a YouTube video. Come on, what happened to the directions? You know, like when you're putting a crib together, you know, step one, step two, step 3A, step four. Grab the screws in bag 2D to put in. Yeah. None of that. None of that. Can't find that anywhere. Oh, Joe, you're a lost hope. 6:54 more coming up. All right, that's enough.
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0: Hey, you look at a few local and statewide temps here this morning. What do we have going on for you? Let's begin and take a look at the Twin Cities metro area. They're reporting double nickels, yeah, 55 right now. Bemidji, 48. Roseau at 53. Crookston at 52. Moorhead at 52, the sister texting in, she said a dog food delivery day on a Monday. She said that's a little unusual, but they're busy at it. She says 64 pallets of dog food. Oof, the taco, that's a lot. 49 degrees over there at DL. Susie, the neighbor, says, well, it's dog food delivery day. That's good for me. Yeah, she takes all the pallets that are left over, and Susie makes pallet furniture. Did you ever hear about that? Yeah, me neither. So they get rid of the pallets. They just want them gone, and Susie says, I'll take them, and she makes pallet furniture. I don't know, even know what that means. Doll furniture? Human furniture? I don't know. I didn't know Susie had enough time to fiddle with that, but... Mm-hmm. Well, Suze, we're going to have to get more details on that one. She said 49 at her place, so she's going to get the truck and trailer and haul those babies home later. International Falls at 46, Crane Lake 46, Duluth at 48. Grand Marais at the airport 50, more closer to home, Fergus Falls at 50, Alec at 51, Wilmer 48, St. Cloud 44, Brainerd 42, Little Falls at 41. Some more temps, Mora 43, Montevideo 54, Redwood Falls 51, Mankato 52, New Ulm at 48, Faribault 48, Rochester 51, and Winona at 46 degrees. Hey, look at weather. 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
0: Good morning. A look at a few market numbers. So let's see here. Let's look at some livestock numbers back on Friday. Friday, we did see lean hogs higher. July hogs 82.5 higher, 97.45. August hogs 45 cents higher, 96.35. October hogs 30 cents higher, 81.37. Feeder cattle lower, live cattle lower. We did see August feeder cattle $2.22 down at $3.57.42. September feeders $1.97 lower, $3.54.55. October feeders $1.87 down. Now 350.92. June live cattle. Your June live cattle, $1.60 lower, $2.49.87. August live cattle, $1.50 down, $2.41.17. October live cattle, $1.60 down at $2.33.80. You look at dairy numbers. Milk futures here this morning. June milk, 3 cents higher, $16.02. July milk, a nickel higher, $16.63. August milk, a nickel higher at $16.92.
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0: Good morning. Already 7 o'clock, right on the money here this morning. We have 58 degrees. And time now for your breakfast edition of your news and weather. 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
9: NBC News Radio, I'm Michael Kastner. President Trump is heading to Europe today for the G7 summit, a day after making a major announcement concerning the end of the Iran war and the reopening of the Strait of Hormuz. More from Ross Cullen.
10: The French spa town of Evian on the shoreline of Lake Geneva is hosting this year's summit of the leaders of France, the US, the UK, Germany, Italy, Japan and Canada. And there is high security here ahead of the arrival of the heads of state and government later on Monday. Emmanuel Macron and Donald Trump will hold face-to-face talks after the news that the US and Iran have agreed to sign a peace accord in Switzerland later this week, and future post-conflict planning, especially regarding the Strait of Hormuz, will form the major part of Monday's talks. Ross Cullen, Evian.
9: The Iran agreement is expected to be formally signed on June 19th in Switzerland. Trump announced on True Social Sunday that the deal, described as the framework to end the war, is now complete. 12 people are dead after a plane carrying a group of skydivers crashed in Missouri. Bates County Sheriff Chad Anderson said the crash is being treated as an accident.
11: There's nothing criminal that we can see, nothing terrorism related or anything like that. Those are some of the first questions that we would have with the World Cup being in town.
9: It happened Sunday near the Butler Memorial Airport. That's about 60 miles south of Kansas City. There were no survivors. And singer Oliver Tree is dead. He was among the six people killed after two helicopters collided in midair in Rio de Janeiro, Brazil, on Sunday. The cause of the crash is still under investigation. Tree was best known for his songs When I'm Down, Life Goes On, and Miss You. Oliver Tree was 32 years old. And with the Iran news, stock futures are climbing. Michael Kastner, NBC News Radio.
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14: 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I said I wanted some more gum. God, I hate voicemail.
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15: Minnesota News Network, I'm Tasha Radel. Minnesota farmers could have a big say in the upcoming November midterm elections. Lieutenant Governor and U.S. Senate candidate Peggy Flanagan says when she asks farmers how they're doing, the answer is no longer, I'm good.
16: Every time I talk to a farmer in Minnesota, you know, folks say, well, you know, we're hanging in there.
15: Flanagan says farmers are still feeling the impact of tariffs and trade restrictions, and she wants to change that.
16: My job is to fight to open new markets for Minnesota farmers and to try to repair the damage, you know, that Donald Trump's just reckless and unpredictable trade wars have done to our rural economy.
15: Flanagan is running against Congresswoman Angie Craig in the August 11th primary for U.S. Senate. Minnesota is hosting the Special Olympics USA Games this summer, and our state won't just be welcoming athletes from across the country. Hundreds of Minnesotans will be competing, too. Spokeswoman Molly Gallatin.
17: Minnesota is one of our largest contingents, so there will be just under 3,000 athletes from 52 state programs. Minnesota athletes will be the largest delegation, and they're just a little bit under 300 total athletes competing at the games.
15: Most of the competitions and special events will take place June 20th through 26th on the University of Minnesota campus in Minneapolis, while additional events will be hosted at the National Sports Center in Blaine. Duluth-based Cirrus Aircraft has been added to a U.S. Department of Defense list of companies linked to China's military because of its ownership by Chinese state-owned aerospace company AVIC. The designation could prevent Cirrus from receiving new or renewed Defense Department contracts, but it does not impose sanctions or affect commercial aircraft sales. This is MNN.
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20: The Hurricanes shut out the Golden Knights 3-0 in Game 6 from Vegas to win their first Stanley Cup title since 06. Canes captain Jordan Staal took home the Conn Smythe Trophy for playoff MVP.
21: I believed in what we were trying to build in Carolina, and I was just an amazing feeling to be able to build something like that. And then top it all off with this is, it's an absolute dream come true.
20: Rod Brind'Amour became the first person in NHL history to win the Stanley Cup as the team's captain and head coach. In baseball, the Rockies smacked 6 homers to set a franchise record for runs with a 23-9 bashing of the A's in Vegas. At the FIFA World Cup, Germany crushed Curacao 7-1 in Houston. Japan and Netherlands played to a 2-2 draw in Arlington. Ivory Coast beat Ecuador 1-0 in Philly, and Sweden took down Tunisia 5-1 in Mexico. That's sports. I'm Rhonda Moss.
0: Alrighty, Rhonda, thank you very much. A look at some sports on the world and the national stage here. Let's take a look as well, local and statewide, and the Minnesota News and Network, and see what's going on as well. Another busy weekend. Let's check in here this morning.
22: This is MNN Sports. I'm Mike Graham. The Twins took 2 of 3 from the St. Louis Cardinals after a 5-4 win yesterday at Target Field. Ryan Kreidler's pinch hit double in the 8th inning was the difference maker. Manager Derek Shelton says it was nice to win a series from a pretty good team.
23: Extremely satisfying. I mean, really good night at the end of the game offensively for us. Tosh Bradley, I mean, that's the story. That's the bounce back. I mean, he threw a breaking ball to Burleson that he hit out. And I mean, for two hitters, looked like he lost his command a little bit, and that's where it ended up. But what he did for us, to be able to bounce back, I mean, it's so exciting to see. The story of this game for me is Tosh Bradley.
22: Tosh Bradley ended with a no decision, but worked into the 7th inning yesterday, allowing 4 runs. Minnesota's at Texas tonight. The AAA Saints beat Toledo yesterday 14-10 for a 5th straight win. They're off tonight. Target Field will be the site of 4 Minnesota High School State Tournament Championship baseball games today. Looks like a good weather day for baseball in the Twin Cities. The Minnesota Lynx return home tonight. They host Toronto at 7 o'clock at the Target Center. The Lynx lost at Las Vegas on Saturday night by 3 points. That stopped an 8-game winning streak. The Vikings return to voluntary organized team activities today. It's the final week of OTAs this offseason. They had a 3-day mini camp last week. And the Gopher football team started offseason workouts and summer school last week. Quarterback Drake Lindsey says he's looking to improve in specific areas of his game this summer.
24: You know, I think the biggest thing is leadership. I feel like we're doing a really, really good job of connecting this football team. You know, Coach Fleck always talks about the summer being the most important time for us. So really taking full advantage of now. You know, we have nothing else to worry about besides now and the present. So I'm just really focused on my teammates, building our relationships, building that bond and that chemistry. So we can have an elite season.
22: The Gophers will have a lot of player-led practices this summer, much of that led by the quarterback, Drake Lindsey. This is MNN Sports.
0: All righty, we did hear state baseball. Yeah, state baseball kicks off at 10 o'clock already this morning at Target Field in Class A action. As Red Lake County will face Medelia, that's at 10 a.m. here this morning in single A. Got 2A baseball to follow. 2A baseball, that'll be at 1 o'clock. You have Glencoe Silver Lake taking on top seeded St. Cloud Cathedral. Good luck to the Crusaders. 1 o'clock at Target Field. That is for the 2A baseball state championship. And Class 3A baseball, that game at 4:30. Going to be the 1 and the 2 seed, Amada Medi. The number 2 seed will face Totino Grace, the number 1 seed. In Class 3 baseball, Class 4A baseball under the lights tonight at 7:30. We have the 2nd seed, Chaplin Park, will take on number 4 seeded Rosemount. So, man, state baseball at Target Field. Good luck, teams. Yeah, it should be a great day for some baseball. 7:10, look at some news and some sports. Right now, weatherology. Look at weather.
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26: Yeah.
1: We'll see a few spotty showers and thunderstorms possible late today. Otherwise, a blend of clouds and sunshine develops. We'll see high in the mid-70s. Winds out of the west around 5 to 15 miles per hour. And then for tonight, a chance for showers and storms. Cloudy, a low near 49. By Tuesday, skies will become mostly sunny, high of 70 degrees. And Wednesday, chance for showers and thunderstorms. Cloudy skies, high around 68. Thursday, we'll see some sunshine, high of 67. From the Weatherology Weather Center, I'm meteorologist Jennifer Wojcicki on AM 1150 KASM.
0: All right, Jennifer, warming up nicely already, 59 degrees. We had, 52 at 6, already up 7 degrees already. Yesterday's high 71, yesterday's low 50. We did add another 10 more growing degree days. We'll get you a grand total a bit later on this morning. Record high, record low for this day. Let's take a look. Let's take a peek here. Record high, record low for today. And for this day in history here, record high is 95 degrees in 2018, record low 41. That was in 1989. There you go. Look at some weather. Some sunshine right now. They're saying maybe a chance of seeing some rain showers a bit later on. We'll keep an eye on that. 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
0: 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Long Prairie Livestock, Central Livestock, Fergus Falls Livestock, and Tri-County Stockyards in Motley. Good morning. Already approaching 7:15 here this morning. And our morning update from Brownfield on KASM Radio. Morning update this morning brought to you by Worms Lumber and Ready Mix. 7:15 Brownfield and 59 degrees.
7: I'm Mark Dorenkamp with Agribusiness News on Brownfield. 2026 could be another record year for U.S. ethanol exports. Renewable Fuels Association CEO Jeff Cooper says the pace is 13% ahead of last year.
6: And last year was a record. We had 2.2 billion gallons last year. That means about 1 out of 8 gallons produced in the U.S. was exported.
7: Extension plant pathologist Darcy Talenko says tar spot has been confirmed for the first time this year in a test plot in Randolph County, Indiana.
25: The corn was only about V6, so it was corn that was planted in April. With all this rain, definitely there's moisture here.
7: And meteorologist Xander Lowry with Aura Commodities tells Brownfield the past week's severe storms have left a swath of damage across the Midwest.
8: I've seen some pictures from some of the tornadoes that show pretty nasty ground scarring through fields and some grain been torn up southeastern and eastern Iowa.
7: But he says the damage did not seem to be widespread. Mark Dorenkamp, Brownfield.
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0: Time now for your morning funeral announcements, and they're brought to you by Cold Spring Floral and Gifts, Shelley Funeral Homes of Little Falls, Piers, Swanville, and Onamia, Albany Floral 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A funeral service, Mass of Christian Burial for Annette Blonigan, age 84 of St. Martin, will be held today at 11 at the St. Martin Church. A visitation will be from 10 till 10:45 this morning at the St. Martin Parish Hall for Annette Blonigan, age 84 of St. Martin. Memorial Mass of Christian Burial for Myron Ryman, age of 76 of Melrose. That'll be Monday at 11 at St. Mary's Church in Melrose. A visitation will be 10 till 11 this morning at the church for Myron Ryman, age of 76. A Requiem High Mass will be said for Dorothea Ulrich, age 97 of St. Cloud. That'll be held at 11 today. Services at the St. Robert Bellarmine Roman Catholic Church in St. Cloud. A visitation will be 9:30 till 10:30 this morning at the Daniel Funeral Home in St. Cloud for Dorothea Ulrich, age 97. A funeral for Gloria Lederman, age 90 of Cold Spring, that'll be held today at 11 at the Saints Peter and Paul Church in Richmond. A visitation will start at 10 a.m. on Monday today at the St. Peter and Paul Gathering Space for Gloria Lederman, age 90. Memorial Mass for Anna Schultz, age 72 of St. Cloud, that'll be held on Tuesday at 10 a.m. at St. Patrick's Church in Sauk Rapids. A visitation will be 1 hour before the services for Anna Schultz, age 72. Mass of Christian burial for Eileen Schrader, age 75, of St. Joe. Going to be held Tuesday at 11 at the St. Joseph Catholic Church in St. Joe. A visitation will be tonight at the Heritage Hall, 4 till 7, and also 1 hour before the Mass on Tuesday for Eileen Schrader, age 75. A funeral service, memorial service for Michael Mike Madden, age 69, of Eden Valley. That will be held at 10:30 Wednesday at the William Stingman Family Funeral Home in Eden Valley. A visitation will be 4 till 7 tonight, or no, 4 till 7 Tuesday. That's 4 till 7 Tuesday night, and 1 hour before the services on Wednesday morning at the funeral home for Michael Mike Madden, age 69. Mass of Christian burial for Betty Mary Pollock, age 95, of Opole. As a service will be Thursday at 11 at the church. That is at the Our Lady of Mount Carmel Church in Opole. Mass of Christian burial Thursday morning. Visitation 1 hour before the services. A visitation will also be at the church Wednesday night, 4 till 7, for Betty Mary Pollock, age 95. A funeral service. Memorial service for Melissa Scusa, age 49, of Wade Park. Memorial service will be at the Daniel Funeral Home in St. Cloud on Thursday at 11. A visitation will be held 1 hour before the services. Once again for Melissa Scusa, age 49. Mass of Christian burial for Nancy Kramers, age 65, of Cold Spring. That'll be held Thursday at 11 at St. Joseph's Church in St. Joe. A visitation will be Wednesday night, 4 till 8 at the Heritage Hall, St. Joe. A parish prayer service will be held at 4. A visitation will continue 1 hour before the funeral Thursday morning at the Heritage Hall for Nancy Kramers, age of 65. Memorial Mass of Christian burial for Adeline Silbernick, age 96, of Greenwald. That'll be Friday morning at 11 at St. Paul's Church in Sauk Center. A visitation will be 9:30 till 11 on Friday at the church for Adeline Silbernick, age 96. A visitation and graveside service for Edward Ed Sherman, age 87, of Sauk Center. That'll be Friday noon till 2 o'clock at the Patton Shod Funeral Home in Sauk Center. A graveside service will follow at St. Paul's Cemetery, Sauk Center, for Ed Sherman, age 87, of Sauk Center. And those are your funeral announcements here for this morning on Chasm Radio. Currently 7:23 right now in mid-Minnesota.
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0: 59 degrees. 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Some news coming up at 7:30 here on Chasm Radio. Well, the new world of screwworm situation has crossed the border in recent weeks from Mexico to the U.S. and the states of Texas and New Mexico. Now, Teresa Steckler, a beef cattle specialist at the University of Illinois, says cattle producers in the Midwest and other areas farther north will not necessarily worry, but should be still very watchful of the current situation as we see this evolve as well. And when it comes to your cattle, her comments on that from the University of Illinois.
19: The only time that I would get excited would be if producers from Illinois would bring cattle up from along the border in Texas. And I don't see that happening. That's a completely different breed of cattle. We have our Angus, Semi, and black-hided cattle up here primarily. So right now, I'm not worried about the New World screwworm in Illinois.
0: Yeah, so be watchful. Don't be necessarily overly concerned as of right now in this whole situation. I know Zippy Duvall with the American Farm Bureau Federation also commenting on the current situation as well.
20: The return of the New World screwworm in the United States after 60 years will have an immediate impact on farmers and ranchers in the affected areas. We're confident that the long-standing coordination between states and USDA will enable a quick response and hopefully limit negative impacts and market volatility. It is important to be clear that this screwworm does not threaten the safety of our food supply. We are fortunate to have one of the safest food supplies in the world, which includes multiple layers of protection. Farmers must be vigilant and report possible infections to their veterinarians. Farmers and ranchers working with state and federal governments defeated the screwworm before, and we'll do it again if we all work together. I'm Zippy Duvall, president of American Farm Bureau Federation.
0: All right, Zippy, thank you very much. We'll continue to follow that scenario here this week as well. Markets and more all coming up. We have some news right around the corner as well here on Chasm Radio this morning. We'll get some news headlines and M&N coming up. Chasm Radio, number one farm radio in central Minnesota, featuring local updates from our area auction barns. Long Prairie Livestock, Central Livestock, Fergus Falls Livestock, and Tri-County Stockyards in Motley. Hey, look at news right now here at 7:30. 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
28: News Network, I'm Tasha Radel. Minnesota is hosting the Special Olympics USA Games this summer, and our state won't just be welcoming athletes from across the country. Hundreds of Minnesotans will be competing, too. Spokeswoman Molly Gallatin.
29: Minnesota is one of our largest contingents, so there will be
1: just under 3,000 athletes from 52 state programs. Minnesota athletes will be the largest delegation, and they're just a little bit under 300 total athletes competing at the Games.
28: The Games will run June 20th through the 26th. Sunday marked 1 year since the shootings that forever changed Minnesota politics. Former House Speaker Emerita Melissa Hortman, her husband Mark, and their dog Gilbert were killed in a politically motivated attack at their Brooklyn Park home. A Hector man was killed in a semi-SUV crash in Renville County Friday afternoon. This is MNN.
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4: Chasm Weather.
5: We'll see a few spotty showers and thunderstorms possible late today. Otherwise, a blend of clouds and sunshine develops. We'll see high in the mid-70s. Winds out of the west around 5 to 15 miles per hour. And then for tonight, a chance for showers and storms. Cloudy, a low near 49. By Tuesday, skies will become mostly sunny, high of 70 degrees. And Wednesday, chance for showers and thunderstorms. Cloudy skies, high around 68. Thursday, we'll see some sunshine, high of 67. From the Weatherology Weather Center, I'm meteorologist Jennifer Wojcicki on AM 1150 KASM.
0: All right, Jennifer, 59 right now is our temp. Morning low this morning, 52. Yesterday's high, 71. Yesterday's low, 50. We did add another 10 more growing degree days. We'll get that grand total in a bit. Let's see here. Normal high, 70, 79 is our normal high temperature, 79. Normal low is 57. Yeah, 57. Once again, record high for this day, 95 degrees, and that was set in 2018. Yeah, 2018, record low for this day, 41 degrees, and that was set in 1989. Morning low once again, 52, and should be in store for a nice day today. Maybe a shot of rain, bitter chance late in the day, maybe early evening. Right now, nothing on the radar. 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
0: Hey, look at a few Ag events. I guess we should start off by saying Randy's going to be over there at Chiropractic Connection. Ice cream giveaway for June, courtesy of Chiropractic Connection. That'll be 10 till 12, yeah, 10 a.m. till 12 noon today over there at Chiropractic Connection. Go see Dr. Keith, Rockin' Randy, and enjoy some free dilly bars as well this morning. AgriTalk coming up at 10:06 today. Machine Repeat should be in the program. Agriculture of America, that'll be at 4:06 today as well. Other ag events, next hay auction over there in Sauk Center, Legacy Hay Auction, that'll be on Thursday, July 2nd, 12:30 start time over there in Sauk Center at their office and auction site. And let's see here, other ag events, we will begin your countdown to Princess K. That should be starting, I think, next Monday. Every week we'll feature an interview with our 10 finalists for Princess K of the Milky Way. That's brought to you by AMPI, so stay tuned for more details. I want to say that's going to start next Monday at 12:45, if my notes are correct here. And other ag events, anything else on the docket?

0: that looks to be about it. Yeah, there you go. A little short calendar and your ag events here this morning. And they're brought to you by Elmdale Mutual Insurance and also brought to you by Freeport State Bank. Let's get a few market numbers recap. Last week had some really outstanding auctions at our area auction barns. Let's make our way to Mitch Bartle over there at Tri-County and Montley, recapping their sale from last week on Wednesday.
1: Hello, Mitch Bartle from Tri-County Stockyards. Market report for Wednesday, June 10th. Black steers weighing 416 at 517.50. Black steers weighed 621 at 464, selling extremely well. Black steers weighed 741 at 375. Star steers weighed 824 at 350. Black steers weighed 873, close to 900 pounds, 340, 350. Black steers 915 pounds, just a couple of them weighing 332. Red steers weighed 1157 at 290. Red white face heifers weighed 360 at 505. Black heifers weighed 451 at 475. 505s at 426. 554-pound black heifers at 419, 623s at 380, 847s by 345, 913s at 302.50, top fat cattle to 255, top slaughter cow to 202, top bulls up to 237. Sales start at 10:30. 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
4: Superior Livestock, first major sale of the summer season, starts tomorrow in South Sioux City, Nebraska. It's their annual Corn Belt Classic. Interesting to see how aggressive buyers will be for feeders and wean calves. I'm Mark Oppold with your bottom line report to begin the second half of June. Superior will offer over 73,000 head of feeders and calves at the two-day event starting tomorrow. Moreover, cattle come from over 20 states, so a good market test. August live cattle moved back over that 241-242 level last week. August feeder cattle back above 355. Both live cattle and feeder cattle set 52-week highs the 1st of May, but have been in a near free fall since. More screwworm cases reported, and more than just in cattle. This is the bottom line report. 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
0: 7:43, good morning. Oh, let's see here. We do chocolate milk and donuts every weekday between 6 and 8, so let's do it right now. Your chance to win chocolate milk and donuts. 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Or what you can do as well is just drop it off here at the radio station. How about that, huh? Well, this morning we choose the card of Jason and Andrea Heitzman over there in Richmond. If they are tuning in, well, either way, congratulations. You're a half gallon or a half dozen richer this morning on chocolate milk and donuts. If you're tuning in, Jason or Andrea Heitzman, over there in Richmond, they can give me a call at 845-2184. That's 845-2184, and they can double up their prize to a full gallon and a full dozen. Jason or Andrea Heitzman in Richmond this morning, 845-2184. Give me a call. Double up your prize here on Chocolate Milk and Donuts, brought to you by Teal's Market Cold Spring and the Cold Spring Bakery. They got 60 seconds, and the clock is running. Good morning.
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0: chug-a-luck. 7:45, your mid-morning market update coming up here this morning. Good morning. Is this Jason or Andrea this morning?
13: Yeah, this is Jason.
0: Hey, Jason, how you doing today?
13: Good.
0: Good, good. Jason, we're going to double up that prize, and then we'll mail you out some certificates. That sound like a good deal?
13: Sounds good.
0: All right, sounds good. Thanks again, Jason. Appreciate the call this morning. Jason Heitzman calling in this morning over there in Richmond. He is a full gallon and a full dozen winner. You betcha. Chocolate milk and donuts. As easy as that. Get your cards in. We do that drawing every weekday morning between 6 and 8 here on AM 1150. Mid-morning market time right now. 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And Shannon Nelson, Brad Herkenoff, also Lane Meyer when it comes to ag lending. 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Or maybe LRP, you want to put some protection on the cattle. Or Dairy RP, you want to lock in a milk price down the road. 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And more than happy to come out to your farm or meet you for a cup of coffee and a piece of pie and discuss your farm financial needs today and for, you know, all the way down the road here. 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Let's talk interest rates. Tammy Trujillo has the very latest there.
14: The Federal Open Market Committee opens a two-day policy meeting on Tuesday with the announcement on rates coming Wednesday. It will be the first meeting with new Fed Chairman Kevin Warsh at the helm after he replaced Jerome Powell. Warsh has promised to bring regime change to the nation's central bank, although it's expected that the key interest rate will remain unchanged for now. I'm Tammy Trujillo.
0: All right, Tammy, thank you very much. Let's take a look at Wall Street, how it wrapped up as well last week on Friday. Let's get a look there. Levon Putney has more.
15: SpaceX's record IPO launch at $150 a share helped boost investor confidence. Stocks rose as oil prices slipped after Pakistan said late Friday a U.S.-Iran peace deal has been reached. At the closing bell, the Dow Jones Industrial Average gained 353 points to 51,202. The S&P 500 added 37 points to 74,031. The NASDAQ rose 79 points to 25,888. I'm Levon Putney.
0: All righty, Levon. Let's look at local corn and soybean numbers at ADM in St. Cloud this morning. We look at cash corn and soybean bids. Cash corn at ADM at 346. Your October corn right now at 371. Soybean bid for today 1019. Your second half September and October at 1036. 1036. That's at ADM in St. Cloud. Let's see some other dairy numbers. Butter and cheese from last week. Butter and cheese last week, we did see butter 2¾ cents higher, $1.66¾. Cheddar blocks a quarter lower, $1.48¾. Your cheddar barrels, no change at $1.42. You look at milk futures, class 3 milk here this morning. June milk right now is 3 cents higher, $16.02. July milk is a nickel higher, $16.63. August milk is a nickel higher at $16.92. There you go. Look at your mid-morning market update brought to you by Compeer Financial this morning. Let's get a few more market details. Brad Teal and recapping some sale numbers from last Tuesday, and then also before that, recapping as well some dairy numbers from their June 5th dairy auction at Long Prairie Livestock.
16: Friday, what a nice little dairy sale. 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Small and commons, 25 to 3,200. Holstein open and breedable heifers, all weights from 250 to 350 a pound. If they're real light things, up to 450 a pound, weighing under 500. Nice run of them. Yesterday in Long Prairie, 1,487 head. Unbelievable numbers. Market very good. Some good front-end black bull calves bringing from $1,750 to $2,025. $1,750 to $1,900, pretty common. Them smaller common ones, $1,550 to $1,750. Heifer calves the same. Kind of heifer on the black ones, kind of the same. Take $100 off of them, and that'd be about where we're at on price. Good cross. Like white face and red calves, $1,400 to $1,700. Holstein calves from $1,300 to $1,475. Small and commons from $1,100 to $1,300. Very few under $1,100 unless this or that was wrong. Some of them low Jersey crosses and stuff bring from $800 to $1,100. Nice run of feeder cattle. We had a nice run of feeder cattle. We had about 60 head of open and breedable heifers on the deal. Them heifers bring from, you know, from $3.50 to $5 a pound, weighing from 400 to 600 pounds on Holstein heifers. We had a nice run of beef feeders yesterday. We had good, strong market. We had some lighter weights, weighing from 400 to 600, break from $4 to $5.20 a pound. We had extreme top was right against $6 on some light weights. Some 6 to 8 weights break from $3.50 to $4.20 a pound. Good market there. We have a nice run of fat cattle. We had a straight potload of dairy cross fat cattle break weighing 1,600, break 250.75. Dairy crosses break from 240 to 253. Beef fares break from 242 to 257. So good on them. Holstein fats are strong from 228 to 241. Too, that look a little beefy, even a little higher, but marked like Holstein's, silage feds and stuff from 220 to 232. Kill cows yesterday, had a big run of them. We had three, four, five straight pot loads of fat kill cows. They break from 183 to 194. Some younger kind of heiferettes and stuff off them break up to 210, 220 on them. Good market. Them good Holstein fat cows and grass-fed beef cows break from 165 to 180. some good cheddar cows break from 140 to 165. Poor yielders, 120 to 140, very few under 120. Them kill bulls break from 205 to 235. Last Friday, we had the horse sale. We had 130-some horses. Top horse break 7,600. Good, strong market on them. Saturday, we had the everything sale. We've been busy, and we sure appreciate it, that's for sure. We'll just continue at her Tuesday and Friday, Thursday next week in Long Prairie tomorrow, or in Belgrade tomorrow. We're in Belgrade. Any questions, want me on the farm, 320-266-0724. And June is dairy month. We tell your dairy farmer thank you, because we sure lost a lot of them in the last year or so.
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0: Good morning. 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
0: Central Livestock, they're going to be holding their sale coming up here on Tuesday. Central Livestock here in Albany. So sale Tuesday. Sale is Tuesday. That means the cafe is open. And Janet tells me here's the lineup for the breakfast. And lunch, breakfast is going to be pancakes and sausage tomorrow morning. Lunch is going to be a pork commercial. Yeah, mixed veggies as well. Dessert is going to be a pecan pie or rhubarb cobbler. I would say that is a two-for-two kind of day. You can't have one without the other. That's over there at the cafe at Central Livestock. That lemon dessert that Carol brought last week from over there. Woof-da. I think I had 99% of that lemon dessert. That was great. But once again, breakfast, pancakes, and sausage tomorrow morning. Lunch, pork commercial, and mixed veggie. Dessert, rhubarb cobbler. It is rhubarb season and pecan pie. You bet. At the cafe, say hello to the crew over there, Jana and Holly. They'll treat you right. We'll recap last week at Central Livestock. We'll do that next.
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0: 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Your finished Holstein steers at 232 to 242. Mixed grade at $1.92 to 232. Market cows at Central on Tuesday, $1.2250 to $1.4750. High yielders, $1.5750 to $1.86. Your thin and shelly, $1.10 and lower. Market bulls, $2.10 to $2.22. baby calf auctions. Holstein calves, $11.25 to $13.60. Your crossbred beef calves at $1,400 to $1,840 by the head Tuesday at Central Livestock in Albany.
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23: The Bible says Jesus was a man of sorrows, but something caused him to become very joyous. What was it? 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They came back rejoicing, and Jesus rejoiced with them. What was it that made Jesus so happy? Listen to his prayer. I thank you, Father, that you've hidden these spiritual truths from the wise and understanding, and you've revealed them unto children. 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God decided that spiritual truth would only be understood through the Spirit and not through human wisdom. God's plan was that mental excellence would never grasp truth. Instead, he looks for a humble and a contrite heart and reveals his truth to them, and that's the truth.
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0: Good morning, 62 degrees right now. We did add those 10 growing degree days yesterday, so right now we are at 548. 548, so we are now ahead of last year's schedule. Yeah, 548. Last year we were at 504 a year ago, so we are ahead of last year's schedule. Last year on this day, high and low, 67 was our high, 54 our low 1 year ago. Yesterday, 71 was our daytime high. We'll get more on your weather coming up. Also news, it is 8 o'clock right on the button. We do have 62 degrees. Good morning.
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0: Hey, look at news at 8 o'clock, brought to you by Shady's Sunset Bay in St. Anna. Looks to be some nice patio weather here. This week ahead, we'll learn more about Shady's coming up, but right now some news, a look at world and national news.
24: NBC News Radio, I'm Michael Kastner. President Trump will be in Europe today for the G7 summit. NBC's Alice Barr reports the president is scheduled to hold talks with French President Emmanuel Macron and participate in a working dinner with G7 leaders.
25: In Lakeside, Evian-les-Bains, France, President Trump comes face-to-face with allies. He's accused of not doing enough to help with Iran and antagonized through tariffs and trade.
24: Trump has talks scheduled tomorrow with a number of Middle Eastern leaders, along with a working session that includes Ukrainian President Volodymyr Zelensky. Wednesday brings another round of meetings, including with the Prime Minister of India and global tech CEOs, as the summit winds down. The Carolina Hurricanes are Stanley Cup champions. More from Tammy Trujillo.
14: Carolina shut out the Vegas Golden Knights 3-0 in Sunday's game 6 to win that series 4-2 in Las Vegas. Canes captain Jordan Staal was named the winner of the Conn Smythe Trophy as the most valuable player during the playoffs.
26: To be able to keep grinding, keep going, keep pushing, and get beat down again and not get it and regroup and go again and finally pull this off, it's a dream come true. It That's indescribable.
14: It's the franchise's first Stanley Cup title since 2006. Championship celebrations are planned for next Saturday in downtown Raleigh.
24: The National Weather Service is confirming 17 tornadoes touched down last Thursday in Illinois and northwest Indiana. More from Perry Williams.
1: The information about the twisters followed a round of weekend storms. The severe weather caused significant power outages across the region. ComEd officials say the southwest suburbs were impacted the most.
2: Burbank, Justice, Hickory Hills area saw a lot of damage. Palos Heights, Alsip, Crestwood areas also saw a lot of damage.
24: NBC News Radio.
0: A look at news here this morning. News update brought to you by Shady's Sunset Bay. Shady's Sunset Bay. Oh, let's see here, Shady Sunset Bay. They are saying, you know what, come on over. They are closed today, but they do got entertainment on some of the weekends, and heck, even during the week as well over there at Shady Sunset Bay. And some of their specials, of course, it's Build Your Own Pasta Bar. That's $15.99 every Tuesday. Wednesday, it's the Tacos and Enchilada Day. That's Taco Day Wednesday, and of course, the weekend, the Big Chicken Buffet, that's every Sunday as well for just $14.99. Get all your favorite beverages and more. And yeah, that, you know what, that old, let's see here over there, that patio is going to be open just about full-time 24-7, I would say, with this beautiful weather. Now is the time to enjoy over there in Shady Sunset Bay, St. Anna. Say hi to Mitchell and the crew. They can help you out. They'll treat you right as well. Mm-hmm. Shady Sunset Bay in St. Anna. What do we have going on as far as more news? Let's track down more local and statewide news here this morning. And the folks at the Minnesota News Network will look at weather coming up and more here on Chasm Radio.
3: Minnesota News Network, I'm Tasha Radel. Sunday marked 1 year since the shootings that forever changed Minnesota politics. Former House Speaker Emerita Melissa Fortman, her husband Mark, and their dog Gilbert were killed in a politically motivated attack at their Brooklyn Park home. Tributes from both Democrats and Republicans remembered Fortman for her leadership, compassion, and commitment to public service. Lawmakers also continued to rally around State Senator John Hoffman and his wife, Yvette, who survived being shot by the same gunman and continue to recover from the attack. The head of Minnesota's Department of Agriculture is concerned the arrival of New World screwworm in the southern U.S. could have trade ramifications. Commissioner Tom Peterson.
4: This isn't new for Minnesota, dealing with high path avian influenza for quite a while, having trade stipulations put on, and so we're very familiar with that.
3: Peterson says it's important for consumers to understand screwworm is not a food safety issue.
4: But it is for trade, for markets, if you're a farmer or rancher, watching what that does. You know, it's been an issue for a while here as the Mexican border has been closed to cattle. So as we look at that, we look at answering those questions about trade, you know, we'll have to continue to see.
3: Canada has imposed temporary livestock import restrictions focused on areas affected by New World screwworm. An off-road motorcycle rider from Hoyt Lakes was injured Sunday afternoon after a crash on the East Range multi-use ATV trail east of Aurora. The St. Louis County Sheriff's Office says the 45-year-old man was traveling westbound near Colby Lake Road when he encountered a side-by-side coming the opposite direction on a narrow curve north of Whitewater Lake. Both drivers tried to avoid each other, but the motorcycle lost control and struck the side-by-side. This is MNN.
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9: Chasm Weather.
10: We'll see a few spotty showers and thunderstorms possible late today. Otherwise, a blend of clouds and sunshine develops. We'll see high in the mid-70s. Winds out of the west around 5 to 15 miles per hour. And then for tonight, a chance for showers and storms. Cloudy, a low near 49. By Tuesday, skies will become mostly sunny, high of 70 degrees. And Wednesday, chance for showers and thunderstorms. Cloudy skies, high around 68. Thursday, we'll see some sunshine, high of 67. From the Weatherology Weather Center, I'm meteorologist Jennifer Wojcicki on AM 1150 KASM.
0: All righty, 62 degrees right now here in central Minnesota. Morning high, morning low 52, so up 10 degrees from 6 a.m. already, 62 right now. Record high 95 back in 2018, a record low of 41 degrees. Yeah, 41 back in 1989. No precip here in the last 24 hours. 71 yesterday's high, 50 yesterday's low. We did add 10 more growing degree days. We're at 548. Compared to last year, we were at 504. Last year on this day, 67 or high, 54 or low. Normally, we should be right around 79 for a high and 57 for a low. We should see 76 for a possible daytime high.
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0: Good morning, 62 degrees, and early, just a few days ago in early June, we got our latest May cattle on feed report. In case you missed it, here were some of the findings. Rod Bain at USDA.
12: We have more animals coming into the feedlots, fewer of them leaving, and so that is how we end up with the higher inventory on May 1 versus a year ago.
13: USDA livestock analyst Michael McConnell summing up this month's cattle on feed report. Breaking down the numbers from the report.
12: As of May 1, there was 11.58 million head of cattle in feedlots with greater than 1,000 head capacity. That was 2% higher than a year ago. Over the course of April, there was 1.70 million head that were placed in those feedlots, which was 6% higher than a year ago.
13: What is behind the increase in cattle feedlot placements and in inventory year over year.
12: We did see a little bit of a pickup in the number of animals that were placed during the month of April. This comes on the heels of several months where we've seen relatively lighter placements. Some of the animals that were available out on pasture are now coming into feedlots, and so there's a little bit of a backlog. In addition to which, there's also drought conditions throughout much of the cattle growing areas in the country, and so that might be presenting opportunity for producers to bring their animals off pasture and into feedlots.
13: However, there was an offset to feedlot placements and inventory.
12: The number of cattle marketed from feedlots was down pretty sharply from a year ago.
13: Down 10% from the previous year.
12: That continues the pattern that we've seen through much of the year, where we've seen slower rate of marketings out of feedlots as well as slower steer and heifer slaughter.
13: And even though beef prices have been increasing and are seasonably higher than 1 year ago,
12: the price for fed cattle right now has also been increasing, but at a higher rate. Margins for packers are not as strong now, so as a result, we've seen a lower rate of slaughter.
13: Hence, lower marketings. McConnell provides additional analysis.
12: We still see values and prices pretty elevated throughout the supply chain, whether they be for wholesale beef, for fed cattle, or for feeders. Overall, that's having the impact of basically kind of slowing things down a little bit, and feedlots are hanging on to animals for a longer period of time, putting more weight on them and maximizing the revenue that they get out of each animal.
13: I'm Rod Bain reporting for the U.S. Department of Agriculture in Washington, D.C.
0: All righty, Rod. Thank you very much. I appreciate that update here this morning. Earlier in the month, most recent cattle on feed details here this morning. Here on Chasm Radio. Some other news as well here before we get to a sports scoreboard show. Yeah, interest rates, that conversation is up. Scott Carr has more details here this week.
9: The Fed's Open Market Committee opens a two-day policy meeting on Tuesday with an announcement on interest rates coming on Wednesday. It will mark the first meeting with President Trump's choice to be new Fed chairman, Kevin Warsh, at the helm, who's replaced Jerome Powell. Warsh has promised to bring what he calls regime change to the nation's central bank. It's expected the Fed will leave the nation's key interest rate unchanged for now. I'm Scott Carr in Washington.
0: All right, Scott, and more news as well. President Trump says the U.S. has reached an agreement with Iran, but still not necessarily finished yet on the details, says there's going to be a gathering as well, possibly this week in Switzerland. They're talking on the 19th. Ira Mustafa reporting Pakistan played a key role in mediating the deal as well.
15: Now even the most toughest phase begins, and that would be the implementation of the peace deal and the confidence-building measures between the U.S. and Iran. And Pakistan will remain engaged with the regional players.
0: All right, so still a distance to go yet to make that all work. But, yeah, some news over the weekend there. More news and farm markets. Here's the day wears along. Next update from Brownfield. That'll be coming up at 9:35 here this morning. We'll get the sports scoreboard show coming up. It's 8:14, 63 degrees.
16: I've got high blood pressure, and it's higher right now.
17: Smoking in the Metrodome, it's not allowed. No smoking in this stadium. If you must smoke, go to Cleveland.

season here for one of these teams. Olsen takes the snap. Olsen throws to the end zone. And the Huskies!

0: Sports Scoreboard Show here on your Monday, right here on KASM. Kirby filling in for Randall. The Runts has, what's he doing, getting dry ice for Dilly Bars? Yeah, he's got Dilly Bars today, 10 until noon, at Chiropractic Connection in St. Joe. So, that does not coincide nicely for him to be on the air, get the dry ice, get the stuff loaded up, get to St. Joe. So, I will do the Sports Scoreboard Show here today. After baseball recap, Randy normally rifles through a bunch of those scores off the top of my head. I got the Stearns County League down for you, I bet. Farming beat Richmond on Friday 9-7. Roscoe beat St. Martin yesterday. Walk-off home run for Max Ottman. Roscoe defeating St. Martin. It was New Munich all over Lake Henry. El Rosa beat Spring Hill. Greenwald beat Meyer Grove. Cold Spring Rockies, I know, beat up on Eden Valley pretty good. St. Nick beat Watkins in the Central Valley League. I had the put show on last night, but I think I was doing something. I'm always really... It seems like there's a lot of stuff going on at the early portions of the 7 o'clock hour, and then I just don't care about those things when the Stearns County League scores come on. So I will post the put show online, and you can take a peek at listen back to the Dick Put Show if you are want to do, to see what's what in the amateur baseball scores and highlights around the area. State baseball wraps up today. State High School Baseball Tournament in Class A. It'll be Red Lake County taking on Medelia. Medelia coming in as the one seed, Red Lake the two seed. Third place went to Murray County Central. Consolation to Brandon Evansville in single A. They play at 10 o'clock at Target Field. At noon, or they're going to go, it might not be noon. It might be closer to, it's 1 o'clock at Target Field. St. Cloud Cathedral taking on Glencoe Silver Lake. Crusaders with a 3-2 victory. They scored their go-ahead run on a balk during last Friday's game. Cathedral the 1, taking on Glencoe the 3. Wyndham already the third-place team. Perham the fifth-place team. In AAA, state championship at 4:30. Totino Grace and Montemedi, good on good right there, number 1 versus number 2. Mankato West took the third place. My alma mater, Ricori High School, the consolation winners in that. And then in Class 4A, it'll be Champlin Park, the 2 seed, taking on Rosemont, the 4 seed, who 10-run top seed Farmington. Farmington did take third. Andover took fifth. Those games down at Target Field. Statewide news, statewide sports, how about? Twins look to take the rubber match. Twins took the rubber match on the weekend series against the Cardinals. 5-4 from Target Field. Royce Lewis tied the game in the bottom of the seventh with an RBI single. Ryan Kreidler hit a go-ahead double in the eighth inning. Victor Carantini homered in the victory. Andrew Morris picked up his second win in relief. Twins are in third place in the Central at 33-40. They visit Texas tonight as the Twinks had their been playing a little better ball. Lewis is hitting the ball. Buxton's killing the ball. Twins 6.5 back. Nice weekend series. In the wild card, the Twins are just 3 back in that convoluted American League wild card situation. Nolan Teasley is rounding out the Minnesota Vikings front office. Purple general manager. Hired a pair of assistants, assistant GMs, Andrew Healy and Trent Kirchner, both hired for the team. Healy comes from the research development program at the Cleveland Browns. Kirchner was Seattle's vice president of player personnel last year. Vikings begin their last week of OTAs today. Browns front office guy? You sure? Not really where you want to go? Lynx had their 8-game win streak snapped with a 197 loss to the Vegas Aces at Michelob Ultra Arena on Saturday. Courtney Williams missed a game-tying 3 at the buzzer. Olivia Miles, who's awesome, poured in 29 points in the losing effort, while Natasha Howard finished with 22. Minnesota's 10-3 on the year. They host the Fire tonight. St. Paul Saints rattle off 17 hits during a 14-10 victory over the Toledo Mudhens at Fifth Third Field. Nolan Cardenas and Graham Brown both homered in the victory. Ricky Castro picked up his second win. Saints are 39-29. They host Omaha manana. Look at statewide sports right here on KASM to the national sporting scene. We go. Winter sports season's over. Carolina Hurricanes, Stanley Cup champions, defeating Vegas 3-0 in Game 6 to win the Cup, claiming their franchise's first title since 2006. Taylor Hall, Jackson Blake, and Nikola Ehlers each lit the lamp in a series-clinching victory, while Brandon Bussey finished with 22 saves. Rob Brind'Amour became the first person in NHL history to win the Stanley Cup as the team's captain and head coach. He won it back when he played in, was that, 06 or something like that? And then now as the coach. Jordan Staal named the winner of the Conn Smythe Trophy most valuable player during the playoffs. Golden Knights are now 1-2 all-time in the Stanley Cup Final. Oh, boo-hoo. I feel really bad for that expansion team from, like, 7 years ago that they're 1-2 all-time in the Stanley Cup Finals. Mwah. Royals could be without their starting first baseman for a while. Kansas City's Vinny Pasquantino underwent surgery on Sunday on a fractured hamate bone in his right hand. Could miss 6 weeks. Pasquantino left the team's rain delay in an 8-7 loss to the Astros on Saturday after making contact with the ball in the fifth inning. Jack Caglione is expected to play the majority of the games at first base in his absence. Royals are recalling outfielder John Rave from AAA Omaha as a replacement. Bud Cauley has captured his first career tour victory after finishing atop the leaderboard at the RBC Canadian Open from TPC Toronto. Cauley won the tournament by 2 strokes with a score of 17 under par. Matt Fitzpatrick finished in second place at 15 under. Victor Hovland was third at 14 under par. Jimmy Stanger, Bryce Garnett, Jesper Svensson, and Jackson Suber were all tied for fourth at 13 under. Men's College World Series continued on Sunday. Troy beat Ole Miss 12-8 in an elimination game. In the nightcap, North Carolina beat West Virginia 5-2 to remain unbeaten in Omaha. Trojans and Mountaineers will play an elimination game on Tuesday. Action continues with 2 more games today. Texas and Alabama will face off in an elimination game before Oklahoma and Georgia play in the winner's bracket. Denny Hamlin is on fire. Not actually, though. That would be bad news in NASCAR. The driver of the number 11 car took home the checkered flag in the Great American Getaway 400 from Pocono Raceway. Hamlin held off Tyler Reddick for his third NASCAR Cup Series victory in a row. William Byron, John Nemechek, and Kyle Larson rounded out the top 5 finishers. The field heads to Naval Base Coronado in San Diego next Sunday for the Andrew 250. First weekend of the 2016 FIFA World Cup is in the books. There were 4 matches across North America on Sunday, included 8 nations seeing their first action of the tournament. Germany crushed Curaçao 7-1 in Houston. Japan and the Netherlands played to a 2-2 draw in Texas. Ivory Coast defeated Ecuador 1-0 in Philly. Sweden took down Tunisia 5-1 in Guadalupe, Mexico. The action continues with 4 matches on Monday. Spain takes on Cape Verde. Belgium challenges Egypt. Saudi Arabia battles Uruguay, and Iran faces off against New Zealand. Nothing in the sports scoreboard show about the Knicks. I got to find some Knicks stuff. Team parade route will start in Lower Manhattan for the Knicks. Hold on here. A parade is set for Thursday to honor the New York Knicks in the NBA championship, who beat the Spurs 94-90 over the weekend. Mayor Zoran Mandani shared some details.
1: There's going to be a ceremony at City Hall. Then there's going to be a ticker tape parade. And we're also going to be presenting keys to the city to the team.
0: Team parade route will start in Lower Manhattan. They'll head north on Broadway to City Hall. First ever ticker tape parade for the Knicks. They're the NBA champs in 70 and 73, but they didn't get a parade either time. Now, this is something. NYPD says more than 60 people were arrested after wild celebrations spilled out into the streets following the Knicks NBA championship. Some fans clashed with police, smashed windshields, and climbed onto a school bus in Times Square. Video on social media shows several buses on fire as fans chanted and lit fireworks. The Knicks clinched the best-of-seven series over the Spurs with a 94-90 win in San Antonio on Saturday. City leaders are planning for that big ticker tape parade in the Big Apple. Being a Minnesota sports fan, I obviously have not seen too many of the parades. It's not breaking any news to you right there, but I remember in 2003 when the Gopher hockey team won their second of the back-to-back national championships, 02 and then 03, that kids down at the U were, lighting some stuff on fire. And I remember we were watching that, and a buddy of mine was like, we should get down there. And my initial thought was, are you swear word kidding me? Like, I'm not going anywhere. It was at that very moment that I realized I was a bit of a goody-goody and a bit of a, like, oh, yeah, we'll just go down there and I'll light some stuff on fire. Right. Yeah. Maybe after that we could try crystal meth. No, yeah, that wasn't really my scene. American League scores yesterday. Yankees beat the Blue Jays 8-3. Royals over Houston 4-0. It was the Tampa Rays beating the Angels 8-3. Rangers over Red Sox 6-4. Tigers and Guardians got rained out. National League, Marlins over the Pirates 4-2. Diamondbacks over the Reds 5-3. Mets over the Braves 8-1. Brewers over the Phillies 4-0. Giants over the Cubs 5-1. Interleague play. Padres over the Orioles 5-2. Nationals over the Mariners 10-1. White Sox over the Dodgers 6-4. Twinks beat the Cardinals 5-4. Rockies, what? The Rockies beat the Athletics 23-9. Rockies got a couple touchdowns, it looks like, and the Athletics settled for field goals. Their sports scoreboard show for you right here on KASM. Sports scoreboard show here. I did not, I turned the put show off. I don't know what Randy's game of the week is this upcoming weekend. I will have to get that figured out for you, and I could pass that information along to you. White Sox and Guardians tied for first place in the Central. One of these things is not like the other. 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

0: 64 degrees here in central Minnesota. Anybody want to go to the Freeport Fire Department Ham Barbecue at the Freeport Community Center? It's this upcoming Sunday on Father's Day, 4:30 to 8:30. I got a ticket that you can pick up at the door if you'd like to go to that Freeport Fire Department Ham Barbecue at Freeport Community Center. Give me a call at 320-845-2184. First one gets it because I'm low on time. Hi, you're on. Ooh, you're not on the air. 845-2184 if you want that ticket to the Freeport Fire Department Ham Barbecue on Sunday at the Freeport Community Center. You're on the air on KESN. Would you like to go to that ham barbecue?
1: Yes, I would.
0: Your name?
1: Karen Kenyon.
0: Where are you calling from, Karen?
1: Ward Springs.
0: Karen, your name is at the door, okay?
1: Okay, thanks. Have a good day, Kirby.
0: You as well. Karen Tanyan's going. It's Spot of the Hour News time.
2: When Mark and their dog Gilbert was killed in a politically motivated attack at their Brooklyn Park home. Tributes from both Democrats and Republicans remembered Hortman for her leadership, compassion, and commitment to public service. The head of Minnesota's Department of Agriculture is concerned the arrival of New World screwworm in the southern U.S. could have trade ramifications. Commissioner Tom Peterson.
3: This isn't new for Minnesota, dealing with high path avian influenza for quite a while, having trade stipulations put on, and so we're very familiar with that.
2: And the city of Ely is honoring the 218 miners who lost their lives working in the area's underground iron ore mines. A dedication ceremony was held Sunday at the historic Pioneer Mine site for the new Ely Miners Memorial. This is MNN.
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0: Poultry.
1: Hello, this is Karen Johnson. I'm a livestock extension educator for the University of Minnesota Extension for Wright, McLeod, and Meeker counties. Warmer temperatures are on the rise, and now is a great time to really think about how we can best support our livestock during the hotter weather ahead. And today we're going to spend a couple of minutes just talking about some of our smaller feathered friends that we might have on our properties as well, and really take a moment to talk about our poultry. So heat stress occurs when the bird's core body temperature increases to fatal temperatures just due to the lack of heat loss, as well as limited coping means. When we're thinking about when heat stress occurs, it's the combination between the environmental temperature and humidity. And so we want to make sure that we're watching both of those numbers to determine and trigger when we need to provide additional assistance to our birds. Iowa State University has some great examples about when that ideal time is for temperature and humidity on a publication called the Heat Stress Indices for Livestock. So be sure to check that out for additional information. For birds, when we're talking about temperature, their ideal zone is between 60 and 75 degrees Fahrenheit. And once we get above that, we do see decrease in the animal's feed intake as well as production, and they will begin to act and behave differently due to the hotter weather temperatures that they are experiencing. And we do need to start providing some heat mitigation during that time. We also want to make sure that we're really thinking about humidity as well. As high humidities decreases poultry's heat loss from their lungs. And so they become more prone to heat stress as the humidity rises. When we're looking at signs of heat stress, birds try to lose that heat through evaporative cooling and panting. Panting does create heat through that muscle activity, so it's a little counterintuitive there. But we do see birds increasing their water intake, but usually they can't take in enough water to counteract what they're losing through respiration and urine excretion. So we do need to provide additional opportunities for that bird to relieve that heat in other ways. So what are some of those other ways that we can look at? And this, some of these apply to other livestock species as well. Ventilation is key, so improving and increasing that airflow during hot periods of time will certainly help to remove that hot air and provide some cooler air across our birds' bodies. When we're thinking about feeding our birds, it may be beneficial to postpone or at least withdraw feed 6 hours before that peak temperature in the afternoon. Because that bird, as they are digesting that feed, naturally creates heat. So if we can postpone that where they're not hottest during the hottest time of the day, that is ideal. And so there are some strategies of waiting and then having your birds eat right after peak temperature time, or even into the late evening hours. But if you do feed them overnight, then you would have to provide an additional lighting source so they can see what they're eating. Water, of course, is vital, making sure that they have very cool, clean water and they have adequate water space so that they can get the water they need when they do need it. There are some recommendations out there that you can include things like electrolytes and or vitamins into their waters to help tackle some of the effects of heat stress on our birds. Vitamins like A, D, E, and B complex have been used in some situations. When we're thinking about our hens that are producing eggs, sodium bicarbonate can be added to either feed or to the carbonated water as well to help support that egg production process during hot periods of time. And then a couple other things to kind of keep in mind, you know, if there are ways that we do not have to work our birds during the hottest period of time during the day, that's best. Leaving them alone, letting them do their thing without adding additional handling stress can

0: help. And then if you are in a pasture poultry situation, trying to find a place where they have shade that they can get out of the direct sunlight is important. Or try to figure out a way to get them inside into a barn just to decrease that sun exposure. If you have other questions or you're looking for more information on caring for your poultry, be sure to check out our Extension Poultry website for additional resources, or we also have an active YouTube channel as well. And this is Karen Johnson, University of Minnesota Extension Livestock Educator for Wright McLeod and Meeker Counties.
1: Daily Extension Report right here on KASM. It is time for your weather check. Weatherology weather here this morning brought to you by Yarmouth Ford, brought to you by Albany Auto and Napa. We catch up with Jennifer Wojcicki here on our Monday, mid-70s, and bright sunshine we will be looking at later today. You tell me, Jennifer.
2: It does look like the case until we get to the later part of the afternoon hour. So we're looking at mostly sunny skies for most of the day. We'll have more of a mixture of clouds and sunshine by mid-afternoon with a slight chance of showers late this afternoon. Highs into the mid-70s, as you mentioned. We should be in the upper 70s, so it's not too far from average for this time of the year. A better chance for showers and thunderstorms, though, coming in here for tonight with cloudy skies. Overnight lows around about 49. Beer down Tuesday, slightly cooler. Skies will become mostly sunny, around about 70 degrees. Looks like 68 for high on Wednesday. A pretty decent chance for showers and storms coming in. Thursday, mostly sunny, high around about 67. Looks like that'll be our coolest day this forecast. Then back into the 70s here for your Friday. A slight chance for rain showers and high around about 72. I'm meteorologist Jennifer Wojcicki.
1: Jennifer, I hope you enjoy your Monday, okay?
2: Thanks so much, you too.
1: That is Jennifer Wojcicki with a weather check right here on KASM. 64 degrees right now in central Minnesota. Daytime high halfway through this, the 8 o'clock hour. Morning low is 52. Yesterday, 71 the high, 50 the low. Normal high, 79. A low of 57. Last year, 67 the high, 54 the low. Record high, 95, 2018. Record low, 41, 1989. Humidity at 68%. Pressure, 29.94. Winds from the southwest at 3 miles an hour. Visibility is at 10 miles. Dew point at 43. Sunrose, 529. It'll set at 910. 76 today. 70 tomorrow, 68 on Wednesday. Look at your weather right here on KASM. 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
10: 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Dealers and repair facilities are advised to monitor inventory closely and prepare for possible price increases. 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

0: Some country tunes here today. As what'd you hear? Merle Haggard, you heard Jimmy Martin, you heard George Jones, all on your Monday morn right here on KASM. It is Joyful Inspiration time. We begin our Joyful Inspiration with the Our Savior's Lutheran Church daily message.
1: Greetings from Our Savior's Lutheran Church in Albany, where we connect with God and each other. A reading from Christ in Our Home. The Gift and the Giver. Psalm 105, verse 5. Remember the wonderful works God has done. Today's psalm opens with a call to praise and thank God. It lists gifts God's people have received from God, beginning with praise to God for being faithful for the covenant made with Abraham. The psalmist recalls the story of God's saving action. Significant detail is offered, including mention of each of the 10 plagues. Israel's story was the story of God bestowing gifts so they might live. The psalmist knew that recalling the story regularly and in detail was important, lest the gifts and the giver be taken for granted or forgotten. It's become popular to keep a gratitude journal. The wisdom of this psalm teaches us to remember not only that for which we are grateful, but to whom our gratitude is directed. I love the poem by seminary professor Gerard Frost titled, Takk for alt, Norwegian for thanks for everything. One line stays with me, to know the gift and love the giver. Wisdom indeed. God, by your hand we are saved. Help me remember our story and give thanks in Jesus' name. Amen.

0: here with I Saw the Light with Roy Acuff on lead vocals. That was from their Circle Be Unbroken album. And as you well know, I like that. I play a lot of those stuff. So there's your joyful inspiration brought to you by Our Savior's Lutheran Church.
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3: NBC News Radio, I'm Michael Kastner. President Trump is headed to Europe today for the G7 summit, one day after announcing that the U.S. and Iran had reached a deal allowing for the reopening of the Strait of Hormuz. More from Rory O'Neill.
4: The trip to meet with global counterparts comes a day after announcing the U.S. and Iran had reached an understanding that will eventually allow for the reopening of the Strait of Hormuz. The summit is hosted by French President Macron, but President Trump will have talks with some Middle Eastern leaders and a work session that includes Ukrainian President Volodymyr Zelensky. On Wednesday, President Trump will meet the Prime Minister of India and global tech CEOs. I'm Rory O'Neill.
3: 12 people are dead after a plane carrying a group of skydivers crashed in Missouri. Bates County Sheriff Chad Anderson said the crash is being treated as an accident.
5: There's nothing criminal that we can see, nothing terrorism related or anything like that. Those are some of the first questions that we would have with the World Cup being in town.
3: It happened Sunday near the Butler Memorial Airport. That's about 60 miles south of Kansas City. There were no survivors. And singer Oliver Tree is dead. He was among the six people killed after two helicopters collided in midair in Rio de Janeiro, Brazil on Sunday. The cause of the crash is still under investigation. Tree was best known for his songs When I'm Down, Life Goes On, and Miss You. Oliver Tree was 32 years old. Kentucky Senator Mitch McConnell is hospitalized. In a statement from the former GOP Senate leader's office, he says he was admitted on Sunday morning and is receiving excellent care. The reason for his hospitalization and his current condition are still both unknown. With the Iran news, the Dow has hit a fresh record. Michael Kastner, NBC News Radio. Kentucky Senator Mitch McConnell has been hospitalized. A statement from McConnell's office says he was admitted on Sunday morning and is receiving excellent care. Little more is known, including his current condition. The 84-year-old Republican has represented Kentucky in the U.S. Senate since the mid-1980s, and he's the former GOP leader in the Senate. Coming up in the business week ahead, the focus will be on the Federal Reserve's looming interest rate decision. Scott Carr with more.
6: The Fed's Open Market Committee opens a two-day policy meeting on Tuesday, with an announcement on interest rates coming on Wednesday. It will mark the first meeting with President Trump's choice to be new Fed chairman, Kevin Warsh, at the helm, who's replaced Jerome Powell. Warsh has promised to bring what he calls regime change to the nation's central bank. It's expected the Fed will leave the nation's key interest rate unchanged for now.
3: A parade is set for Thursday in honor of the NBA champions New York Knicks, who beat the San Antonio Spurs 94-90 over the weekend. New York City Mayor Zoran Mamdani shared some details.
7: There's going to be a ceremony at City Hall. Then there's going to be a ticker tape parade. And we're also going to be presenting keys to the city to the team.
3: The team's parade route will start in Lower Manhattan. They'll head north on Broadway to City Hall. This is the first ever ticker tape parade for the Knicks. They were the NBA champs in 1970 and 73. Brad Pitt's upcoming new film is a survivor thriller due out in the fall. More from Lisa Carton.
8: Just a bad dream. We're not there anymore.
9: The first trailer is out for Heart of the Beast. The film stars Brad Pitt as a former Army Special Forces soldier who must escape the wilderness after a small plane crashes in Alaska. Alongside his service dog, Odin, he must deal with bears, wolves, and the elements to survive. J.K. Simmons also stars, with David Ayer serving as director.
3: Michael Kastner, NBC News Radio.
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0: slight chance of thunderstorms today. Otherwise, sunshine mixed with clouds at times. High temperatures reach up to 76. Westerly winds 8 to 15 miles per hour. Overcast tonight. Chance for storms. Lows around 49. Highs around 70 tomorrow. Storms likely Wednesday, high of 68, 67, a mix of clouds and sun Thursday. From the Weatherology Weather Center, I'm meteorologist Jennifer Wojcicki on AM 1150 KASM.
1: 66 degrees here in central Minnesota. Excuse me, 66 our daytime high, morning low 52. Yesterday, we saw 71 for the high, 50 for the low, normal high 79, a low of 57. Last year, 67 a high, 54 a low. Record high, 95, 2018. Record low, 41, 1989. Humidity at 64%. Winds from the southwest at 3 miles an hour. Visibility is at 10 miles. Dew point at 43. Sun rose 529. It'll set at 910. Look at your weather right here on KASM. On our way today towards 76. Your weather here this morning brought to you by Albany A&W.
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8: 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Massive Christian burial for Annette Blonigan, age 84, of St. Martin. We'll be at 11 o'clock on your Monday today at St. Martin Catholic Church in St. Martin. Visitation 4 until 7 on Sunday, 10 until 10:45 Monday at the St. Martin Parish Hall in St. Martin. Once again for Annette Blonigan, age 84, of St. Martin. Memorial Mass of Christian burial for Myron Ryman, age 76, of Melrose. Be at 11 on Monday at St. Mary's Catholic Church in Melrose. Visitation is 10 until 11 this morning. Once again, for Myron Ryman, age 76, of Melrose. Requiem High Mass for Dorothea H. Ulrich, age 97, of St. Cloud. Be at 11 today at St. Robert Bellarmine Catholic Church in St. Cloud. Visitation will be 10:30 until the hour of the service this morning for Dorothea H. Ulrich, age 97, of St. Cloud. A funeral for Gloria Lederman, age 90, of Cold Spring. Be at 11 on your Monday at St. Peter and Paul Catholic Church in Richmond. Visitation starts at 10 in the gathering space at St. Peter and Paul for Gloria Lederman, age 90, of Cold Spring. Memorial Mass for Ann L. Schultz, age 72, of St. Cloud. Be at 10 on your Tuesday tomorrow at the St. Patrick's Church in Sauk Rapids. Visitation's an hour prior for Anna L. Schultz, age 72, of St. Cloud. Massive Christian burial for Eileen E. Schrader, age 75, of St. Joe, will be at 11 o'clock tomorrow. That's at St. Joseph's Catholic Church in St. Joe. Visitation held at Heritage Hall from 4 until 7 on Monday. An hour prior to the service on Tuesday tomorrow for Eileen Schrader, age 75, of St. Joe. Memorial service for Michael Mike T. Madden, age 69, of Eden Valley, be at 10:30 on Wednesday at Williams Dingman Family Funeral Home in Eden Valley. Visitation Tuesday, 4 until 7, an hour prior to the service as well, on Wednesday for Michael Mike T. Madden, age 69, of Eden Valley. Visitation for Betty Mary Pollock, age 95, of Opole, be from 4 until 7 on Wednesday at Our Lady of Mount Carmel Church in Opole. There's a massive Christian burial Thursday at 11 for Betty Mary Pollock, age 95, of Opole. Memorial service for Melissa Scusa, age 49, of Wade Park. Be at 11 on Thursday at the Daniel Funeral Home in St. Cloud. Visitation's an hour prior to the service. Once again for Melissa Scusa, age 49, of Wade Park. Massive Christian burial for Nancy E. Kramers, age 65, of Cold Spring. Be at 11 on Thursday at St. Joseph's Catholic Church in St. Joe. Visitation will be Wednesday, 4 until 8, at Heritage Hall in St. Joe, with parish prayers at 4 o'clock. Also an hour prior to the service on Thursday at Heritage Hall for Nancy E. Kramers, age 65, of Cold Spring. Memorial Mass of Christian burial for Adeline Silberneck, age 96, of Greenwald. Be at 11 on Friday at St. Paul's Catholic Church in Sauk Center. A visitation 9:30 until 11 Friday at the church for Adeline Silberneck, age 96, of Greenwald. And a visitation and graveside service for the late Edward Ed Sherman, age 87, of Sauk Center. That will take place from noon until 2 on Friday at the Pat and Chad Funeral Home in Sauk Center. Once again, for Edward Ed Sherman, age 87, of Sauk Center. And a celebration of life for Jerry D. Holst, age 67, of Little Falls. Noon until 3 on Saturday at Eagles Landing Golf Course near Little Falls. A visitation during that noon until 3 time frame for Jerry D. Holst, age 67, of Little Falls. Your funeral announcements right here on KASM, brought to you through the courtesy of Daniel Funeral Home and Cremation, St. Cloud Clearwater, St. Joe Sartell, Daniel Benson Funeral Home of St. Cloud, 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
8: 67 degrees here in central Minnesota, 17 minutes after the hour of 9 o'clock. 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Jacob Bertram from the Painesville Area Chamber of Commerce joins us here today. Town and Country Days this week. As Mr. Bertram, welcome back to Chasm Radio.
12: Good morning, Kirby. It's always great to be in Chasm Country, and thank you for having me this morning.
8: Of course. It'll be refreshing for me to talk to a Bertram on the air and not have to get like a jail justice center update or some zoning stuff or like road construction. It'll be new. It'll be nice. Yeah.
12: You know, I would probably talk about more of the fun stuff that people really like to hear about.
8: Exactly. So. Yeah. No one wants to hear about like a bridge coming down or anything like that.
12: Yeah.
8: Coincidentally,
12: right.
8: Oh yeah, next week he's coming in here.
12: So. Oh, we'll warm up the seat for all the commissioners then coming in next week.
8: That's good. Jacob, how long have you been with the Painesville Area Chamber?
12: It's been over 5 years.
8: Yeah.
12: Actually. I think last year was the fifth year that I started helping with the actual Town and Country Days and events that we have going on.
8: Sure.
12: So
8: just had a passion. There was an opening once upon a time. Someone grabbed you and said you should do this, or how'd you get started?
12: Both. Yeah. Yeah. I mean, we have student reps on our board, which are juniors in high school, and I started out as that. They had an open board position. I didn't really know what I wanted to do as a full-time job, so I thought that would be a good way to connect with the community and so
8: see what everybody else does.
12: See what everyone else does. See what the connections you can get. And then all of a sudden, they were looking for a part-time director. And I thought, well, this might be a good opportunity. I was going to college and could do it on the side with that, too. And here I am
8: five-plus
12: years later and still enjoying it.
8: So. Six Town and Country Days later.
12: Yes.
8: Maybe, does it get any easier? Do you have things figured out, or you still get hiccups
12: when you think it's figured out, then something comes right back. But every year we do a follow-up, wrap-up, saying, okay, what can we do better for the next year? And we fine-tune it. And there has been things that have been established now that definitely helps planning easier every year.
8: So yeah, and
12: it has helped.
8: Being able to roll with the punches a little bit.
12: Yep.
8: You guys love the feedback, too. Like, you'll talk to people this week around Painesville. You know, what do you think? What are you thinking? So next year, bring that to the board and go from there.
12: Yeah, absolutely. We're always looking to change it, add new things, especially people helping. I mean, there's ways that people can get involved that they maybe don't know or they think it's a daunting task. We're always looking for people to help, and even if it's 5 to 10 minutes of your time just to put up posters around town, we certainly could use that help to make sure it's easier lift for everyone.
8: Going to Town and Country Days as a kid, and I don't remember a lot of 60s and 70-degree days on Town and Country Days. It was more of like a 80s, I felt like. So it'll be a different Town and Country Days this week.
12: It will be, but there's still always a chance on parade night or one of the nights that it's going to be
8: raining. Night, yeah.
12: And looks like hopefully it'll be kind of on and off, if any.
8: Sure.
12: But, the folks out there always looking, listen or look at our Facebook page for any updates on changes of the schedule or anything that has to happen. But, yeah, definitely will be a nice week this week. So hopefully you're able to, the listeners are able to come to Painesville and enjoy the festivities.
8: Well, let's dive in. You already got it cooking yesterday, right? Because Town and Country Days isn't just a two-day thing anymore.
12: Correct, yeah. And we expanded another week or another day this week as well, so we added one more thing, but we'll talk about that as it'll be on Tuesday. But
8: you
12: Sunday,
8: don't like sitting still, do had, you?
12: No, no. If I do start sitting still, then things that it doesn't all come together,
8: right.
12: And then you're just I'm bored.
8: More.
12: So I want to keep it rolling and keep the energy going.
8: So you had the Miss Painesville pageant yesterday afternoon.
12: Yeah, it went well. We had crowned Miss Sienna Schmitz as the Miss Painesville, first Princess Chloe Hamish, and then the Princesses Hayden Rondo and Cadence Leeser.
8: Nice.
12: So we had four candidates vying for those spots. So we had a good turnout with people, and they all had good talent and different activities that they had at the pageant, so it went really well.
8: Do you cast the judgment on that, or is there like a separate judging system or something?
12: Yeah, no, we bring in three out-of-town judges to take care of that. They have interviews in the morning. That's where most of the judging comes in, and then after that they have the talent and then just how they present themselves on stage, and that's how it gets rated that way. But
8: and way you don't tick anybody off. It's a out of towner who chose.
12: Yeah. Correct. Yeah, and I do help with emceeing with it, so I kind of be the fun person there to help with it. But I don't want that task to be the judge for sure. So I'm glad I don't have to worry about that.
8: It's some out of towner that we might never see again.
12: Yep,
8: they can take care of that stuff. So that was yesterday, and a nice turnout. You said at the high school.
12: Yeah, very nice.
8: Good.
12: Yep.
8: Good
12: for being Sunday afternoon. It's great to have the support of the royalty program. We had previous royalty there, as well as their families supporting them, so it was really good to see that.
8: So then now tomorrow, today's like your off day other than doing the radio, and I'm sure you got 100 things going on yet, but as far as the calendar of events, it's the off day.
12: Mm-hmm.
8: Tomorrow, you guys put a movie together, a free movie at the Coronas Theater.
12: Yeah, the Chamber is sponsoring that. We kind of just wanted to promote our local theater that just started up about a year ago, kind of refurbished what has been closed for many years.
8: Yeah.
12: So we're excited to have that. And, 7:30 tomorrow, or Tuesday night, they'll be featuring Pure Country. It's an older movie, but it does feature George Strait as one of the actors. So
8: Dusty,
12: We're looking forward to you've probably seen that.
8: I've seen that movie, yeah.
12: Okay, well, that's good. It goes with our theme, of course, with boots, beats, and country heat. So kind of puts that together a little bit.
8: You beat me to my next. I was like, why did you pick a 35-year-old movie? That's a good movie, but the theme, boots, beats, and country heat, it's right up your alley. So that's completely free at 7:30 at the Painesville Theater tomorrow, and it's sponsored by the Painesville Chamber.
12: Absolutely, and they'll have the popcorn ready for you. So
8: awesome.
12: Hopefully the families and anyone's welcome to join us.
8: Have you guys always done a theme?
12: It's been on and off, to be honest, over the past years, and that was one of the biggest thing I always liked is other communities around do pick themes, and they just go all out with it, and people seem to have a really good time with it. So we really wanted to bring that back.
8: Sure.
12: So, of course, last year we had the 80s theme, and the year before I think we had some type of back in the history days type of deal.
8: Okay.
12: So this year we're excited to bring the country theme.
8: Well, country theme, get some cowboy boots on and some flannel. Should be fun stuff.
12: And then people in Stearns County, it's probably just their everyday attire.
8: Dressed up.
12: Yeah.
8: For what? No, that's what I wore. So
12: that's good. There's nothing wrong with that.
8: That's probably actually going to happen to a bunch of people. Like, oh, look at you all dolled up. No, this is what I wear on Wednesdays. So family fun night on Wednesday this week, 5 until 9 at Gazebo Park. What do we got cooking on Wednesday in Painesville?
12: Yeah, it's the same as in the previous years. We have our kids' tractor pull. It's a competition for the littles to take part in that. We'll have a Little Miss and Mr. pageant, which is hosted by the Miss Painesville Court. And then we'll also have emergency vehicles there for a touch-a-truck, so they could take a look at some of the squad cars, some of the fire department vehicles, and we're hopeful that LifeLink helicopter will touch down if they have time to be able to be there, too.
8: As the father of a three-year-old, I can tell you that's a big hit, touch a truck. The go out and see a fire truck and a cop car and stuff like that, you're going to get some fired-up kids on Wednesday.
12: Yeah, that's the hope, at least. And we're glad to have the local law enforcement and emergency vehicles partner with us that to actually want to do that. And they have little giveaways for the kids. And, of course, like you mentioned, the kids always love it. And you know what? Some adults, too. I always get my chance. I get to take a picture in the back of the cop car and as a fun idea,
8: yeah,
12: not actually
8: a bit
12: being
8: of a
12: able
8: gig,
12: to pull
8: yeah.
12: over. So that always helps there, too.
8: Dad would love the fake picture more than the real picture.
12: I would believe so. Yeah, that probably would go over a little bit better.
8: Thursday, then we're up and cooking on Thursday, 12 noon, Carnival opening. And are you still doing the online tickets or the online punches
12: you know,
8: or whatever?
12: Actually, this year for the Carnival Company did transition back to paper tickets.
8: Okay.
12: That was their direction.
8: Okay.
12: And I'm not sure how the next year will roll, but
8: you
12: this
8: are
12: year,
8: at their liberty
12: paper.
8: In this one,
12: yes,
8: right?
12: Correct.
8: Yeah.
12: Correct. So that pre-sale tickets are going on now at Pains of Local Businesses, which is also on our flyer, on our Facebook and website. But that pre-sale tickets would end on Wednesday night. We have to stop selling them then. And then they also will have on-sale tickets on Thursday and Friday
8: okay.
12: that people can still get the tickets.
8: Is there a price break if you buy early?
12: There would be a little bit, yes.
8: Okay. So you're encouraging people.
12: We'll be selling them on Wednesday night at Family and Fun Night at Gazebo Park. So if you haven't gotten your tickets yet at the businesses that are listed, you certainly can buy them then. Otherwise, you'll be paying a little bit more.
8: They are available, yeah.
12: They still would be available on the day of.
8: Are you you don't have to answer this if you don't want to, I guess. Are you excited for the transition back to the physical tickets as opposed to the loaded cards, or were you guys kind of set with the loaded cards, or I guess we'll see?
12: You know, it was both ways, Kirby,
8: yeah.
12: to be honest. And I think it was more of like a counting issue on the Carnival side to be able to have a pull a report online and saying this is how many tickets we sold. You know, it's right there.
8: Yeah.
12: But in our rural area, definitely has been a setback for some people getting used to that. So a little bit more headaches of explaining how to do it,
8: yeah.
12: how to get your card.
8: For 100 years, you went there with money, and then they handed you a ticket.
12: You're ready for that.
8: Yeah.
12: That's where I think it's just going to take a little bit of transition. I mean, you go to any fast food restaurant nowadays, you have kiosks that
8: yeah.
12: you talk to and tell them what you want. You don't talk to
8: You don't
12: to
8: talk
12: people.
8: To anybody anymore.
12: So it will be transitioning soon, but I think this year it will go a little bit smoother. I hope people get to know that paper tickets are now this year because
8: yeah.
12: everyone's thinking it's going to be online. We try to promote it the best we can, and that's all we really can do.
8: Is begin some calls?
12: Sure that we had a few calls of
8: yeah.
12: people asking about
8: that's
12: it.
8: That's good,
12: and,
8: though. Yeah.
12: But at least they're paying attention.
8: And
12: so
8: they're prepared type of
12: yeah.
8: deal. So
12: mm-hmm.
8: is it the same Carnival company?
12: Same Carnival company for probably 25-plus years.
8: Sure.
12: Yep.
8: This one's got that zipper.
12: They do have that.
8: Yeah.
12: I'm not sure if they're bringing it this year or not, but that was one of the rides
8: yeah.
12: that they always bring.
8: I remember that as a kid. I was quite intimidated by that as a boy.
12: Mm-hmm.
8: But and it's fun because you lived it, and then now you see it on the second or on the other end of the spectrum too,
12: mm-hmm.
8: as just how much fun the kids have with that carnival and stuff like that. So get your tickets, save some money beforehand, and then you can buy an extra snow cone on Thursday or Friday, right?
12: Absolutely, and it's always been fun. And you know, in Kirby too, with the carnival itself, not many towns are able to bring a carnival in. Many companies are now focusing only on like state fairs or even county fairs. They don't go to any local towns anymore.
8: Right.
12: And it's kind of getting to be a hard business to get into. So we're glad the partnership we've had, and that we hope to keep them to want to come back and for the community to enjoy
8: sure.
12: that. So, yeah, that will be starting on Thursday at noon. And we have a new item this year as well. In the afternoon, we have a basketball challenge.
8: From What's that?
12: 2 to 6. So you can brush up your basketball skills and get practicing because then they have a half-court basketball hoop that would be up. And kids and adults of all ages can participate in that.
8: Sure.
12: There's no entry fee, but you kind of do 14 to 20 shots around the key up on the line. And if you miss two in a row, you're out.
8: Okay.
12: You won't be able to try again. But if you make all the shots in a row without missing those two, you get a cash prize.
8: Well, there you go.
12: So then some kids will be able to get some money then, like you said, for their snow cones or whatever else they want to buy. They don't have to beg their parents for money.
8: Jeff still got a hoop in the front yard for you? You've been practicing?
12: Oh, I haven't quite been practicing myself. But I think I might have to start.
8: Yeah.
12: But that would be on Thursday afternoon. We're excited to bring that back. Or new to the event, Anderson Building Movers is the sponsor for that, so we'd like to thank them for
8: sure.
12: helping us bring that in.
8: We got to take a break. We have so much more to come with Jacob Bertram. Town and Country Days in Painesville this week. Check it all out online, painesvillechamber.org. It's Party Line here on your Monday.
13: Minnesota is hosting the Special Olympics USA Games this summer, and our state won't just be welcoming athletes from across the country. Hundreds of Minnesotans will be competing, too. Spokeswoman Molly Gallatin.
14: Minnesota is one of our largest contingents, so there will be just under 3,000 athletes from 52 state programs. Minnesota athletes will be the largest delegation, and they're just a little bit under 300 total athletes competing at the Games.
13: The Games will run June 20th through the 26th. Sunday marked 1 year since the shootings that forever changed Minnesota politics. Former House Speaker Emerita Melissa Hortman, her husband Mark, and their dog Gilbert were killed in a politically motivated attack at their Brooklyn Park home. A Hector man was killed in a semi-SUV crash in Renville County Friday afternoon. This is MNN.
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4: Slight chance of thunderstorms today. Otherwise, sunshine mixed with clouds at times. High temperatures reach up to 76. Westerly winds 8 to 15 miles per hour. Overcast tonight. Chance for storms. Lows around 49. Highs around 70 tomorrow. Storms likely Wednesday. High of 68. 67. A mix of clouds and sun Thursday. From the Weatherology Weather Center, I'm meteorologist Jennifer Wojcicki on AM 1150 KASM.
5: 68 degrees right here in central Minnesota. That is your daytime high, and the morning low is 52. Yesterday, 71 the high, 50 the low, normal high 79, a low of 57 last year, 67 the high, 54 the low. Record high 95, 2018, record low 41, 1989. Humidity at 58%, winds from the southwest at 2 miles an hour, visibility coming in at 10 miles. Dew point is at 43. Sunrose 529. It'll set at 910. Look at your weather right here on KESM. 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
6: Soybeans are down. Corn and hogs are mixed. Cattle are mostly higher. Hello, I'm Megan Grebner with your commodity market update on Brownfield. Speed Wins, that's by Sinus, focus on delivering higher yielding genetics faster than the competition and why they've released more new Enlist E3 lines than any other company. Stein has yield. Soybeans are lower on fund and technical selling. Bean oil is also lower following the drop in crude after the announcement that a peace deal has been brokered between the U.S. and Iran. The market continues to look for concrete signs of soybean purchases from China. July beans down 4 at 11.09 and a half. August beans down 4 and a half at 11.14 and a quarter. Corn is mixed on spread trade. The market's looking ahead to this afternoon's crop update from the USDA. Corn is also watching crop development weather. July corn's up 3/4 at 4.13 and a half. September corn up a quarter at 4.21. The wheat complex is mostly lower on fund and technical selling. Global supplies of wheat are ample, and U.S. wheat is still expensive compared to its competitors. Wheat is also watching for harvest progress in this afternoon's report. In Chicago, July wheat down 4.25 at 5.80 and a quarter. September wheat down 4.75 at 5.91. In Kansas City, July wheat's down 2.25 at 6.32 and a quarter. And in Minneapolis, July wheat down 6.5 at 6.11 and 3/4. Live cattle are mostly higher. Feeders are up on technical support. The trade is also watching for direct business to develop. June lives down 20 at 249.67. August lives are down a dime at 241.07. August feeders are up 25 at 357.67. Hogs are mixed on spread trade. And looking ahead to next week's quarterly hogs and pigs report from the USDA, July lean hogs up 55 at $98. August lean hogs are down 7 at $96.27. For the latest in ag news, markets, and weather, go to brownfieldagnews.com. I'm Megan Grebner for Brownfield.
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0: and Chiropractic Connection. Jacob Bertram from the Painesville Chamber of Commerce joins us here today. They got Painesville Town and Country Days this upcoming week. Already started yesterday. They got fun stuff tomorrow, Wednesday, Thursday, Friday, and then Saturday as well. Boots, Beats, and Country Heat, the theme this year, and where we left off, Jacob. We were just talking about Thursday and the carnival that opens at noon. And when does that go till? Till, like, the kids kind of stop going as much, like 9, 10? Or there's not really a set time, right?
1: Correct. Yeah, the carnival's open to be open the rest of the night until they have kind of dead time. But, yeah, 9, 10 o'clock is normally when they wrap it up, or a little bit past that for some of the teenage kids that want to go on some of the rides. Or maybe adults, too. You know, you never know.
0: If the carnies are still getting tickets, I'm sure they're not going to say, nope, we're closed.
1: Correct.
0: We're, yeah, going to keep that open.
1: They're just be open, so they'll be there most of the night.
0: And then, so that's Thursday throughout the day, and you've had the same, the carnival company, you have a good relationship with them, so all the fun stuff. You don't know exactly what's coming rides-wise, but you got a pretty good idea of the main staples that you've seen in years past, right?
1: Yeah, there should be a mix, you know, of the little kid rides to the teenage and some adult rides, and of course they have their games that they, you know, people can play on too, and different activities there. So we're looking forward to that, and hopefully that they are able to get things set up. They're starting to actually pull things in today and tomorrow, so they'll be in town already and ready to go for Thursday and Friday.
0: Where is Town and Country Days specifically?
1: That would be on 605 Lake Avenue South, which is the Ambulance Garage building lot. The city owns that lot right off of Lake Avenue, kind of by the hospital, John Deere area.
0: It's, okay.
1: You can't miss it. And we'll have signs, of course, there, too, for people to know.
0: Town and Country
1: Turn
0: Days.
1: This way.
0: That way,
1: yep,
0: yeah.
1: Here we go.
0: Exactly.
1: And you'll see, the big rides coming up and the big tents setting up here soon in the next couple days.
0: If you're familiar with Painesville, you won't be able, you'll know exactly where to go. And if you're not, just follow the signs and the noise, right?
1: Correct. Or maybe the smell of cheese curds and then Lion's Hamburger Stand, maybe. You can find that out.
0: Follow your nose. I like it. Parade on Thursday night, the Grand Parade this year. You got to some cool prize payouts, it looks like, for the Western theme you got going.
1: Yeah, encourage the floats to be able to be a part of the theme. And first, second place, first, second, third place get a Chamber Bucks, which is pretty much money they can use at local chamber businesses. So we're hopeful that it gets to be a good turnout with the float idea. And again, the parade will start at 7. We have roughly about 70 units this year, which is decent for
0: it's a good parade.
1: Compared
0: good
1: to other
0: parade.
1: Years. And if anyone out there still wants to get in, the program's already printed, but you still are welcome to join us that night. We can get that to you, information about the lineup and things like that.
0: Just if someone was listening or on the fence about getting a float in the parade and now they wanted to do it, it's that 243-3233, the best number to call?
1: That's the number, yeah. You can leave a message and I'll get back to you. You know, I'm the one that checks all the messages, so I'll make sure to get back to you. But, yeah, what a great way to get your business or organization or even your name out there to thousands of people watching and from the area. You know,
0: yeah.
1: So it is a good opportunity for the businesses to be a part of that. And I'm glad for the many that have been over the years and continue to do so.
0: Have you seen, have the streets been talking about what people have been doing for their Western theme float yet? Or are you going to wait till Thursday?
1: No, I haven't actually heard anything. I know there's a lot of anticipation it's going to be good. So a lot of people are getting excited for that. But I haven't personally been told what they're doing for it.
0: County Commissioner Bertram is going to dress as John Wayne and walk down the street?
1: He might. You never know. You have to see it that night to see what he's wearing. If he put out his cowboy boots and cowboy hat on, maybe even.
0: That's good. And the parade route, the same as it's been for, you said, pretty much quite some time?
1: Correct, yeah. And that lineup actually is on our website, painesvillechamber.org. But, yeah, going through Main Street downtown, passed by the gazebo park, passed by the elementary school, and then going to end at the St. Louis Catholic Church.
0: Gotcha. And no railroad crossings this year.
1: That's correct. Yeah, that change has been done many years ago. But for those of you that might remember, the parade route actually would go across the railroad tracks into the industrial loop. And if a train came through, they just had to pause the parade for 10, 15 minutes and start up. But I'm glad they moved it all on the south side of the railroad tracks just to make logistics a lot easier and more enjoyable, I think, for the parade.
0: That was the full feel of Painesville, though, Jacob. Like, if you're going, trying to cross 55 and, oh, man, I got to sit here for a second. I'm going to be a little late. So that's the way it was once upon a time. So parade at 7 on Thursday, and then everyone just kind of goes right back downtown, don't they, to fire up Town and Country Days again.
1: Yeah, they're back at the Carnival Grounds. We got local food vendors there. The Lions Club has their hamburger stand. The Green Roof Area Center will have their fried bread stand. We have a couple other businesses there. The Chamber is actually hosting a pork chop stand, so hopefully you can support us that way. And then you'll also have your cotton candy, mini donuts, other things like that that the Carnival will be selling.
0: You will be able to smell Town and Country Days.
1: Correct. Yeah. Yep.
0: You fried bread, won't be able to donuts, miss it. Yeah. Make your
1: miles
0: way
1: around.
0: That's what draws them in. Yeah. It's good advertising right there. So that's Thursday. Full day on Thursday. You get like 10 minutes of sleep and you get to do it all over again on Friday, don't you, Jacob?
1: Yes, I do. Yep. That's one of the joys of the week. Lack of sleep, but a lot of energy.
0: Yeah.
1: So we keep it going on Friday with the carnival again at noon. That's where the end time, kind of deciding what they would plan to do. That's kind of in their hands, but they will be there starting at noon and go on to the most of the night. And kind of the cap it all the week kind of off, we're offering a free concert going with the theme of Diamondback Band.
0: Sure.
1: They're kind of a country band that's been in the area. And that will be starting at 7, ending at 11 on Friday night. At the same grounds as the carnival. So
0: okay.
1: Right on the carnival grounds, people can partake in the rides, or the kids can, and the adults can hear the music. We'll have the food vendors being open. We also have a beer garden there, so people can enjoy a beverage or two and take part in the concert.
0: And that's completely free, the concert. Mm-hmm. And admission to Town and Country Days is free as mm-hmm. well? There's no buttons or anything like that?
1: Nope.
0: Come on in.
1: Yep. The only thing that, of course, that you need is tickets for the rides,
0: yep.
1: Which we'll have pre-sale up until Wednesday, and then you can get on sale both Thursday and Friday.
0: So a full day on Friday, and I like how you put on here, the end time may vary due to weather or other circumstances. So if it's raining, they're going to pull the plug, or if everyone's up at the concert and no one's on the Ferris wheel anymore, they're going to say, we're done.
1: Yeah, in years past, they pretty much stayed most of the night. On Friday.
0: Yep.
1: They definitely get more attraction that way, people coming from out of town, the lake people, things like that. So I anticipate them being, but you never know. It's like we're talking about the weather. It's going to be a great week weather-wise, but that could change within the hour or day. So we always got to make sure we're covered on that.
0: Friday night at 8 p.m. and at 9:30, you have the winners of your raffle. You have a raffle going on. What is the raffle?
1: Yeah, the raffle, we are giving away a Yamaha 450 four-wheeler as one of the prizes. The other one would be an Avaton e-bike. We actually have two of those.
0: Okay.
1: And a kayak. So they all have been purchased locally. The four-wheeler from A&C Farm Service in Painesville, the e-bikes from Ted's RV, and then the kayak will be from Fleet Supply in Painesville.
0: Okay.
1: So we're glad to support them locally. Raffle tickets are $10 a piece, and they can be purchased at the businesses on our flyer, which we'll go over as well. But they will be selling them before the parade as well. So if you're ready to have your $10 or $50 or $100 or however many tickets you want to buy, we'll be selling them right before the parade. So make sure you get ready for that and flag them down. And we'll also have them for sale at the pork chop stand on the grounds with the Chamber's hosting.
0: Sure.
1: So
0: three awesome prizes, basically. Mm-hmm. What personally, Jacob, what one would you want the most? The ATV or the e-bike? Follow your dad on the e-bike or the kayak? Or what are you thinking?
1: Right, yeah, it would be kind of tough to follow up with dad. They like to go quite a bit and long ways, so we'll see about that. But, I think the e-bike probably would be the most thing that I would be looking forward
0: sure.
1: to. And hopefully people can support us that way. We're only selling 1,000 tickets.
0: Okay.
1: So we're getting close to that mark. So if you really want to partake in that and get them, you better get to those businesses, and I'll just read them off here if that works for you. We got Teal's Market of Painesville, Magnify Financial of Painesville, Firehouse Coffee Company, Perennial Bank of Painesville, Corona's Brewery, the Painesville Legion, and the Chamber Office, which
0: sure.
1: is located at the high school inside the community ed office. So those are the locations you'll... Pre-sale carnival tickets and raffle tickets are available. Again, you can also get them. We'll be selling them on Wednesday night, the kids' night, at the Gazebo Park. We'll be selling them before the parade on Thursday. And probably we'll be selling them on Friday, depending on how many we have left to sell at that point. But if you need questions or have if you'd like to get them, you can always contact us, and we'll make sure you get the ones right on time.
0: And you can get carnival tickets at those locations as well, not just the raffle ticket?
1: Correct. We're selling both at those locations, so
0: Good.
1: You'll be able to have both options.
0: Visible and vocal. That's your theme, right? Try
1: that
0: to make it as easy and convenient as everybody
1: mm-hmm.
0: everybody can make it out there. So pretty cool, and a great opportunity to get out there. Of course, we announced the Diamondback concert at 7 o'clock. playing into the evening. Should be a lot of fun. Like you had said, kind of a country band playing, fitting the bill with your with your theme of the boots, beats, and country heat. So it should be fun on Friday. Saturday, what do you got cooking? You got, the wild card. Yeah, the wild card pulling.
1: Wild card pulling, yep. And for those of you that don't know, it's basically the kids' track to pull before adults. They have their stripped-up lawnmowers that they try to do a pull, and that would be on the east side of the Town Country Days lot, so kind of towards the back there. But that would be starting on noon on Saturday. And then Green Roof Area Center has a craft sale. It'll be at their location right off of 23 by Quick Trip, and that will be from 9 to 2, and that's, again, on Saturday.
0: A lot of, I'm sure you got a ton of vendors for that at the craft sale.
1: Yeah, no, a lot of people are partaking in that, and actually the Green Roof Area Center hosts that. We just kind of had that a part of the event for people to be aware of it, and we're glad that they take an initiative, and, of course, all the proceeds there would go to them and what they do for the seniors and residents of the area.
0: And then Sunday you throw your dad a Happy Father's Day text and you go back to bed?
1: Yeah, I'm sure we'll do something more about more than just a text on the Father's Day. But, yeah.
0: It's a busy week.
1: It'll be a busy week, but we're all going to be there together. And I'm very appreciative of my family of supporting me through everything and making sure that they have I get the things I need and when. And so I'm very happy to have my mom and dad, Mitchell, and my wife, Kylie, involved and helping us.
0: Jacob, when you think about Town and Country Days, and, I mean, obviously you grew up in Painesville. You've been going to Town and Country Days. I doubt you probably have ever missed one. You've probably been to all of them.
1: Yeah, I believe it.
0: Yeah. And just thinking about the appreciation and getting to kind of show off Painesville for a week, that means a lot to you, doesn't it?
1: Oh, absolutely. Yeah, it's every community has their community festival, of course, and I'm not going to downplay anyone else, but Painesville is the better one of all the area. I'm a little biased in that when I say that. But
0: hard work pays off.
1: We're really fortunate to have this great activity for the residents and the people in the area to come to Painesville to figure it out what's going on. We also have been promoting our tourism bureau that the chamber also acts as and promoting the attractions and different lodging establishments they can stay at in the area. And that has really worked well, and people really are excited to have the small town feel. And with the lakes that we have there and the different opportunities that we have, people definitely are coming from the area to partake in it. And this is just one of the many events that we host that kind of have something for everyone. So yeah. I think everyone will have a good time that way.
0: And the ability to, you get, of course, Painesville local people, you get maybe some cabin people, or like you had talked about, people who live in the area who are willing to drive 20 minutes, half hour, hour to come see what's going on in Painesville Thursday or Friday, both. So it's a great event, and like you said, the ability to show off Painesville, you may be a smidge biased, but it's the best one around. So says the guy who runs the event.
1: I would say that, yes. I'll be confident in saying that for sure. But, very appreciative of all the people who have supported us in the past, and hope the listeners at home are able to get their chores done early to come out and take care of business and join us for the concerts and the carnival.
0: Right. And the fun thing is, too, being the chamber kind of runs it, what would you say you're hitting on chamber businesses in Painesville? Are you in like the 80-90 percentile of businesses in Painesville that belong to the chamber?
1: Oh, absolutely. Yeah. We have well over 100 members that are part of the chamber itself.
0: Yeah.
1: Every year we have always have a few prospects of people that have been in the past or just really don't know much about it, and we're certainly open to having that conversation, being an association organization. But what better way to promote your business and be involved in what's going on than to be a part of your local chamber, whether that be any community?
0: Yeah.
1: Certainly a very big proponent in that. And plus employment recruitment. And I tell myself as an example there, not really sure what I wanted to do when I was involved with the chamber, but I had opportunities there. And I think most of it was because I was involved in the chamber and being involved at a young age. So that certainly helped my position and what I'm at with my job, and being able to stay locally definitely helped with all that. So it's a great opportunity to be a part of it, and we're always looking for new members, new volunteers, new board members, people to participate that way. And we are the Painesville area, so we try to stay within the school district, but we do have members that are outside of that school district. So certainly open to any businesses that want to be a part of it, even if they are from a different area.
0: Yeah, it's kind of networking 101, right? Go to where everyone else is and then be visible and vocal. So join the chamber. if you got a new business or something like that.
1: Absolutely. And their membership dues are relatively inexpensive for the full year. I mean, what you're looking at exactly, because we'll be promoting you on our website with our Facebook page, many different things throughout the year, newsletter. So you're really getting what you're paying for sure.
0: And it's bang for
1: a good
0: your
1: donation
0: buck.
1: For a nonprofit, too.
0: And that's a good segue, circling back. This is a pretty cost-effective festival. You're not you could spend some money if someone wants to go on the zipper ride 100 times in a row or something like that, but you're looking for families to come there and have some fun and not break the bank in doing so.
1: Absolutely. Yeah, of course, most of our events are free, keeping it that way affordable for families, and just kind of making it a fun event for everyone, not excluding anyone that isn't able to be a part of it.
0: Sure.
1: And basically on our side, on the finances, we just really try to break even with what we do. We break even on most events. So we're very fortunate for the sponsors that have helped us through the different events throughout the week and continue to make it affordable for the Chamber to continue this.
0: Did you have a couple sponsors you wanted to mention about some of your events? Otherwise, I could just go through the schedule again. It's up to you.
1: Real quick, we have Bolton & Mank sponsoring Gig Newton Band on Wednesday night at the Kids' Night. We have Anderson Building Movers, who are sponsoring the Basketball Challenge. M&M Lumber, who is sponsoring the Tables and Chairs. We have Lamb Labor Services, who is sponsoring a marching band at the parade. And West Central Sanitation, sponsoring the garbage and the garbage cleanup throughout the week. So we're very appreciative of those sponsors to help with it and make it an enjoyable week for everyone.
0: West Central was a tough sell for you, wasn't it? That took a lot of negotiating.
1: It really did.
0: Yeah.
1: It did, Kirby.
0: I believe it.
1: I'm glad we were able to get it to where it is and keep it going.
0: Yeah, exactly. Two Bertrams in a negotiation. That's kind of a
1: through email too. I had to email him.
0: He
1: had to make it super official, and I had to come up with that. Well, I think from a young age, it definitely has helped me. Dad has helped be able to have me understand how to propose someone something and to negotiate that way, so that he made me email him, and we got it taken care of.
0: Not just a handshake deal, walking by on a Tuesday night. It was more of
1: some work.
0: Yeah, absolutely. No free lunch at the Bertram House.
1: No, right.
0: I like it. Tomorrow night, you got the free movie at the movie theater. They're showing Pure Country. And then Wednesday, they got Family Fun Night at Gazebo Park with the Kids Tractor Pull, Little Miss and Mr. Pageant with the Touch of Truck at Gazebo Park tomorrow, 5 until 9. That's Wednesday, 5 until 9. Thursday, the carnival opens up at noon. The basketball challenge from 2 until 6 to get your future Bulldog basketball studs out there. The parade at 7. And then Friday, carnival opens up again at noon. And it all stops on Friday night, 7 until 11, a free concert with Diamondback. Great food, Jacob, you had talked about. You got the beer garden, refreshments. It's going to be an awesome week in Painesville, isn't it?
1: It's going to be great. And if you have any questions or want to know more information, the listeners out there can easily call our office, 320-243-3233, and leave a voicemail. And like I mentioned, I do check those. So if you leave a voicemail, that'll be the quickest way to get back to us. And our website, painesvillechamber.org. We also have a Facebook page for those who are able to out there. I encourage you to follow us because we have updates throughout the week and things going on. So hopefully you can get more information that way and join us for the week of events.
0: Sure. Great promotion on the website or on the Facebook page, but also if there's any weather events or anything like that, all those updates will go through the Facebook page.
1: That would be the easiest and quickest way to get it out to the most amount of people.
0: Yep.
1: So hopefully you have a friend that if you're not on Facebook, you have a friend who is, and they can maybe give you a call and tell you what's going on.
0: And the physical tickets for the carnival this year, available, you had mentioned Teals, Magnify, Firehouse Coffee, Perennial Bank, Cronus Brewing, and the Chamber Office along with the Legion. Otherwise, they're available on Wednesday, you said, for the Family Fun Night?
1: Correct. Yeah, we'll be selling up. That's the last day for pre-sale carnival tickets. Again, they'll be paper this year, and that would be the time to get yours if you haven't already. We also will be selling the raffle tickets up on Wednesday, Thursday before the parade, and then maybe again on Friday if we still have some left. And that those winners will be announced for the raffle on Friday night.
0: Have you driven by the Jail Justice Center recently?
1: You know what? I was very fortunate to be a part of the groundbreaking last week.
0: Cool.
1: So it was really cool to be there with Dad, of course, and all the other county staff and volunteers who've been a part of it. So it was really cool to see that. They have two gigantic rocks that they found in the property, and I'm hopeful they keep it there. I don't think that they're really able to move it. But that would be something as a milestone, saying that was from the same ground that was there, and to be able to be right in front of the Justice Center. So it's going to be a big project. as you well know.
0: Oh, yeah.
1: And I'm very fortunate to be a part of that. And when I'm 90 years old and telling my kids about it, grandkids, I could say we were there.
0: I was there with Grandpa once upon a time.
1: That's right.
0: That's good stuff. Jacob, we appreciate your time. Try to get some sleep this week and have a great Town and Country Days, okay?
1: Yeah, I appreciate Kirby, and thank you. Have a good day.
0: Absolutely, yeah. Jacob Bertram with us on Sarah's Party Line, brought to you by Chiropractic Connection.
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6: NBC News Radio, I'm Michael Kastner. President Trump is in Europe today for the G7 summit hosted by French President Emmanuel Macron. His arrival in France comes one day after announcing the U.S. and Iran had reached a deal allowing for the reopening of the Strait of Hormuz. Hira Mustafa reports Pakistan played a key role in mediating the deal and its work is not yet finished.
7: Now even the most toughest phase begins, and that would be the implementation of the peace deal and the confidence building measures between the U.S. and Iran. And Pakistan will remain engaged with the regional players.
6: In a Sunday post on True Social, Trump declared the removal of the U.S. naval blockade on Iran, allowing the Strait of Hormuz to reopen. The deal will initiate a 60-day period for further negotiations on Iran's nuclear program, including discussions on enriched uranium stockpiles. While in France, President Trump has talks scheduled with a number of Middle Eastern leaders tomorrow, along with a working session that includes Ukrainian President Vladimir Zelensky. 12 people are dead after a skydiving plane crashed in Butler, Missouri. Maggie Vesper reports the crash happened yesterday near Butler Memorial Airport.
8: Investigators with the National Transportation Safety Board are set to start combing through that wreckage and trying to figure out why this plane went down, killing 11 skydivers and their pilot. In other words, everyone on board, according to authorities.
6: The plane was carrying members of Skydive Kansas City. The National Transportation Safety Board and the FAA are investigating. New York's admitted Gilgo Beach serial killer Rex Heuermann is set to be sentenced later this week. He admits he murdered 8 women over a 17-year period beginning in 1993. He's facing life in prison without the possibility of parole. Michael Kastner, NBC News Radio. President Trump's name is no longer on the Kennedy Center. More from Lisa Carton.
9: An official at the center told a federal judge Saturday that all references to Trump inside, outside, and on its website have been removed in compliance with the court's order. Cruz began removing the lettering from the building 6 months after a board handpicked by the president approved adding his name to the iconic performing arts venue. The change comes after an appeals court denied the Kennedy Center's request for a pause Friday night. I'm Lisa Carton.
6: The United Kingdom is banning social media for children under 16. Prime Minister Keir Starmer announced the new rules on Monday that could take effect as soon as next year. The ban would likely include platforms like Snapchat, TikTok, YouTube, Instagram, Facebook, and X. The ban will be modeled after a similar law passed last year in Australia, but aims to go further. It could block live streaming and chatting with strangers. The iconic Today Show film critic, Gene Shalit, has died. He was 100. More from Lisa Taylor.
10: The man, known for his handlebar mustache and bow ties, was the show's full-time critic for more than four decades before retiring in 2010. Savannah Guthrie with more.
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6: 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More from Bree Tennis.
14: Today is one of two National Lobster Days in any year. One in September that marks the start of the lobster harvest season. 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You can consider today a pregame to the one in the fall. 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
0: 70 degrees in central Minnesota on our way on your Monday towards 76. 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
19: It is Monday morning, June 15th, and this is AgriTalk. Welcome to AgriTalk. I'm your host, Chip Flory. It is good to be back in the studio this morning. There has been a slow lift in the grain market since corn scored a new low in the overnight session. Most contracts are trading near the high of the day on support from ideas. The U.S. and Iran are the closest they've been yet to a deal to reopen the Strait of Hormuz. That's got crude oil solidly lower, and stocks are sharply higher, with tech stocks leading the way. Biofuel makers got good news on Friday with an update from the Department of Energy. Emily Score from Growth Energy will be here with the details. And April was another strong month for pork exports. We'll get the latest numbers and talk about some of the challenges that pork exports face right now with Dan Hallstrom from the U.S. Meat Export Federation. And we will celebrate farming in the 250 years of America and talk with a farm established in one of the original 13 colonies. And, of course, we'll get an update of the weather from Brett Waltz, BAMWX.com. All of that after we get news update from Clinton Griffiths. Good morning, Clinton.
20: Hey, good morning, Chip. Thankfully, nothing happened while you were gone. absolutely is not true. But, man, right. You picked a good week to be gone, I'll tell you that.
19: I tell you what, obviously tried to keep up with what was happening around me. And I saw a very busy week and relied heavy on the guys at Pro Farmer for perspective on what it all means for us, and that was pretty cool. The news was flowing rapidly in the past week. Yes. There's no doubt about it. But Clinton, hey, we've talked about that before. It's going to happen again this week.
1: It's going to be that way. Yes,
19: right.
1: The velocity of news is not. It's never ceasing. I mean, it just continues to just pour out. And of course, you know, we're getting ready to hit this 4th of July week, so I expect the next 2 weeks to be real busy as people, quote, get some work done ahead of the holiday. Because, you know, if they're not traveling or on vacation, they're going to try to squeak it in before that 4th of July week. So we're going to be busy, which is okay. There's plenty happening, which gives us stuff to talk about. Which is great.
19: Let's keep on rocking. That's right.
1: Yeah, let's get to it. Well, yeah, let's do it today. You mentioned the financial markets. They're strong today. A big week, big moves. Thanks to that interim deal with Iran, the Dow's up more than 600 points here in early trade. Crude oil now trading around $80 per barrel, although it's dipped below that overnight. Soybeans, we are off to a bit of a soft start after scoring some new lows overnight following that peace deal with Iran. Now, on the Iran front, Chip, the U.S. and Iran planning to meet Friday to formally sign an agreement that would reopen the Strait of Hormuz and halt the war there in the Middle East. Now, there's still some sticking points. Obviously, this is a long ways from inked. That includes the removal of sanctions, the future of Iran's nuclear program, and financial incentives, Chip. But, you know, we've been talking about fertilizer prices. Now that the crop's in, maybe the fertilizer prices will come down, right? Perfect timing.
19: Right. Right. Yeah, and fertilizer prices have already started to come down.
1: They have. You're right.
19: That's I'm a bit surprised by that fact, but it is true that we have started to see those fertilizer prices come down. Now that we've got some downside momentum in front of it, Clinton, you open up the strait, on the price slide. It's good timing.
1: Yeah, it could move. It could really move for sure. You know, the Agriculture Department continuing to count and check in on the New World screwworm cases. We've confirmed some more. We've now hit 12 total with new cases appearing in Texas counties of Tom Green, Sutton, Edwards, and I think Zavala is the way to say that last week. The agency confirming 3 cases in cattle, 1 in goats on Thursday, and 1 case in sheep on Friday. That's according to its online tracker. It was a busy week. We had a team down there on the border last week. You know, talking to the folks that, you know, the gentleman that found that first calf. Calf is recovered. They treated it. It's fine. You know, so from that standpoint, yes, but it's going to change management here a little bit.
19: No doubt. We're going to have Angie Stump Denton on tomorrow morning to talk about the trip that she made to, you know, what do they call it, ground zero or whatever, where that calf was found. So, yeah,
1: super interesting. Speaking of beef, JBS, world's largest meat packer, largest U.S. beef producer by volume, announcing Friday it's planning to close a plant in Souderton, Pennsylvania, saying it's in response to short cattle supplies. Wall Street Journal reporting that it employs about 1,700 people, and they can slaughter about 2,000 cattle a day there, making it one of the company's smaller facilities, but they all smaller meat packing plant in Memphis. That one, they are making this Texas beef plant. Yeah, for sure. So,
19: yeah.
1: Chip, one other thing that we saw there, tractor sales today, AEM releasing its monthly flash report, sale of all tractors in May, down 22% from the same month a year ago, so May to May. Combine sales down 56%. If you're looking from a year ago, tractor sales were down 12%. Sales of four-wheel drive tractors, those biggest, you know, the farm tractors, 24% lower. Combine sales down 15% year over year for the year so far compared to 2025. So something to watch, you know, something we're keeping an eye on here from a farm economy standpoint, Chip.
19: Yeah, no doubt about it. Clinton, hey, just one thing real quick on that JBS plant out in Pennsylvania.
1: Absolutely.
19: I found out over the weekend that a lot of cattle from eastern Iowa and northern Illinois, southern Wisconsin, made their way out to that plant.
1: Really?
19: So
1: interesting.
19: Now they're looking for a new home in here in eastern Iowa for some of those cattle. So it's that was an interesting development for me that I'm gonna look into that more. Hey, buddy, thank you. We'll talk to you later. Yep.
1: Appreciate it, Chip.
19: All right, let's bring in Brett Waltz, BamWX.com. Good morning, Brett.
3: Hey, good morning, Chip.
19: All right, so what do you see? We're looking at a cool week. We've got plenty of rain in the forecast here, but it's cooling off.
3: Yeah, overall, across the Ag Belt, going to be cooler than normal. I think not just this week, but into next week as well. We've got several cold fronts. This low-pressure system moving in on Wednesday, it looks to be the strongest on record for this time of the year, so it's really pulling in some cool Canadian air and another severe weather opportunity with that as well across parts of the Ohio Valley and the Midwest.
19: All right. Do you see any stress threats out there in the primary Corn Belt area, Brett?
3: Not particularly. You know, with this cooler pattern coming up and plenty of rain opportunities, I think even in the areas that it's been a little bit more hit or miss, there are going to be some timely rains ahead. I think we're in pretty good shape.
19: Yeah, it really does. Now, take us right into the end of the month. Any signs of a pattern shift?
3: I don't really see a huge pattern shift. We may have a brief little warm-up at the end of the month, early July, but I think this is the type of pattern that we see. Maybe the biggest concern will just be severe weather prospects ahead. I do think that can continue to be relatively active.
19: But with those cooler temperatures, that should take some of the edge off of the severe weather, shouldn't it?
3: To an extent, I would say, especially maybe the northern part of the belt. But I think that there's a little bit more of a gradient that sets up with some warmer air south late in the month. We could see some of those storm clusters start to develop that can produce wind events. And again, with these big low pressure systems, some tornado risk this Tuesday or this Wednesday.
19: This Wednesday. We'll be watching that very closely. Brett, thank you very much, buddy. We'll talk to you later.
3: Thank you. Have a good one.
19: You bet. All right, Brett Waltz, BamWX.com. Coming up next, we're going to get the latest on the GREET model from Emily Score, CEO, Growth Energy, here on AgriTalk.
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19: singing in a lightning. Welcome back to AgriTalk. I'm Chip. Glad that you are with us here on this Monday morning. Clinton was talking about the news flow. Well, on Friday, there was news from the Department of Energy that there was an update to the GREET model that will be used to score the carbon intensity of crops. And here with the details right now, Emily Score, CEO of Growth Energy. Emily, this is something that we have been waiting for 18 months, if not longer.
5: We have been. You know, it seems to be an iterative process with 45Z implementation. Every couple of months, we get kind of a new update and more progress. So yeah. The good news is, yes, DOE came out with a model for GREET specific to this tax credit. So it gives more clarity for this tax year for how ethanol plants are going to be able to be eligible for the credit. Importantly, there are a couple important things that are included in this. They follow through on the statutory guidance to eliminate the indirect land use change. So that's going to bring down the baseline carbon intensity score for every single ethanol producer. So that's great. That's good for everybody in the industry. There's a couple other things that are important. It ensures, again, that this is for feedstocks that are North American feedstocks only. And it clarifies that all ethanol that we export, whether it's denatured or undenatured, that's going to count towards the credit as well, because there's been a little bit of confusion. So really important updates. As you know, we've been waiting for this. Now, the work is not done. So the big next step is we still have to get clarity on farm practices. That's something that we still have to see coming out of USDA, hopefully in the months to come later this year.
19: Okay. But for the information that we needed to get from the Department of Energy, this kind of puts a wrap on it, doesn't it?
5: We got some of it. So we're making progress. We got some of it. The last missing piece is that we have to be able to know if I get feedstock from a farm and they do cover crops or they do no-till or enhanced efficiency fertilizer.
19: Okay.
5: How much credit am I going to get for the carbon reduction? We don't know that yet. So okay. USDA has to update their model, the calculator, and then we need yet another updated GREET model from DOE. So we need kind of two more steps still. And that is what is critical for the farmers, so we can monetize this at the farm.
19: All right. Any word on the timeline on the update from USDA?
5: They're working on it. We're in regular conversations with USDA, with Department of Treasury, with DOE as well. And so it's going through an interagency review process right now. So USDA has done their work. The other agencies are kind of evaluating it and providing some feedback. So that's where we are. So I think we're still a couple months away from seeing that. But it still was a very important update that came out Friday. And it builds on the progress that we saw through the One Big Beautiful Bill last summer.
19: Okay. Emily, explain it to me like I'm a third grader on this one. Why is this important for the exports?
5: So when we export our ethanol, depending on who we're shipping it to, sometimes it's just straight up ethanol and sometimes it's undenatured. All right. So you know how that's how we transport ethanol. You have to kind of poison the ethanol a little bit to transport it. And so it just clarifies that all the ethanol exports are going to qualify for this tax credit. There was a little bit of uncertainty. So that's important. That's good. About 40% of what we export is undenatured. It's just straight up ethanol. So that was important to many of our members because we represent, you know, a lot of the major exporters. So that's good.
19: Right. Okay. In the comment that you put out on Friday, you said that this is an important step building the regulatory regime that unleashes the full potential of 45Z. What is the full potential of 45Z?
5: The full potential is that this allows us to rebuild farm income and it helps open long-term markets for us. We know that as a liquid fuel, we have to continue to decarbonize to be able to sell into major export markets, but also domestically. You've got a handful of states that have low carbon markets, the whole West Coast. So we've got to have an even lower carbon fuel to be competitive, to compete against Brazil, for example, Brazilian ethanol. So this is very important for us to be able to innovate. This allows us to recoup the capital costs of innovating so that we can compete not just today and tomorrow, but the next 5-10 years.
19: Okay. Okay. So the work continues there to get this full implementation. Is this something that's possible by the end of the year?
5: It is. It's going to take some work, and it's just, you know, the administration has a lot of things going on, and so it's just constant reminder. And the most important point that we can make is, you know, I do believe that the intent of the lawmakers' intent, both Republicans and Democrats who have supported this tax credit, is they want this to go back to the farmer. This is about rebuilding the farm economy. This is about providing a new revenue stream for the American farmer. So we've got to have this final piece of the puzzle to be able to do that. And I think that's really our greatest argument and one that we're making on a regular basis.
19: Okay. Okay. Anything else that we need to know about the announcement on Friday? Is that pretty well covered?
5: Positive step in the right direction. Very pleased with what they came out with. Yep.
19: All right.
5: Yeah.
19: All right. Excellent. Hey, today is the EPA established, what do they call it, the effective date on the 26-27 renewable fuel standard, the RVOs and so on. It's a good day to remember how effective this program has been, isn't it?
5: It certainly is. I mean, when you look at the history of the renewable fuel standard, it has been outstanding in terms of farm income, what it's done for the rural economy, what it's done for liquid fuels, for decarbonizing liquid fuels, for extending liquid fuels, and keeping the price of fuel down, which, of course, is so top of mind for every single American driver right now. So very proud of what this program has done and will continue to do next year and the year after, because we're looking at historic blending volumes. And we are excited as an industry to be able to meet them and then exceed them.
19: Yeah, absolutely. What's the latest on E15 in the Senate?
5: We're working on it. I mean, I think you've seen Leader Thune has been very public in saying we've got to kind of build a new bill that's going to get full Senate support. So they're working on it. I mean, the president, the vice president have been clear, Secretary of Agriculture, Leader Thune, and Ranking Member Klobuchar. They understand this is absolutely mission critical. There are new conversations because you've got to be able to get a majority of the vote. And so we have to figure out how do you address the small refinery. It's not on our side. It's on the small refinery side. How do you find something that satiates large, medium, small refiners? We were able to put something together in the House. I think the contours will be similar in the Senate. And then, of course, we have to find a vehicle that's going to be moving. I think there's some options, but I can't point to one specifically right now.
19: Okay. Okay. You know, when the House passed the E15 bill, Emily, we had Representative Randy Feenstra, 4th District of Iowa, on, who was very important in the passing of that E15 bill. And what concerns me is he basically said that the House passed the only bill that the House could pass. If there's changes to it, it's got to go back to the House. There's still plenty of work to do on this.
5: There is, and our hope is that ultimately it is included in a larger appropriations package. And so it isn't an up or down vote, which is what we had in the House, but it's included in something larger, and there's just pressure politically for Congress to pass it. We've got to fund the government. That is our goal, and I think that will help as Senate and House have to kind of figure out a compromise.
19: It kind of feels like a lame duck Congress issue, doesn't it, after the elections?
5: It seems to be looking that way. I mean, of course, we are pressing. There's still several weeks left this summer before they take August recess. So we are pressing for now, but we also understand that at the end of the year may be politically more likely.
19: Okay. All right. Very good. Well, it's funny how E15 and 45Z are kind of swapping places with the policy that seems to have the most momentum behind it, because 45Z all of a sudden feels like it's a really good opportunity.
5: It is. I mean, it is the catalyst. And I will tell you, absolutely every one of my ethanol plants, I was just at a big event with many of them 2 weeks ago, everyone is investing in innovation. And that's jobs creation is what that is, because of 45Z. And what is top of mind, E15 and 45Z? These are the one and two questions I get in every conversation.
19: I'm sure it is. Emily, thank you so much for the update and the good news on the 45Z. Appreciate it.
5: Always happy to catch up.
19: Excellent. That's Emily Score, CEO of Growth Energy. All right, coming up next, we're going to talk exports, pork exports, beef exports. Dan Hallstrom, President and CEO of the U.S. Meat Export Federation, next here on AgriTalk.
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19: Joining us now, Lane Acree, Pro Farmer economist. Lane, you know, it's nice to see some plus signs on these grain markets start a short week.
11: Yeah, no kidding. We got what should be considered a bearish signal from the market over the weekend with this peace deal with Iran. And grains responding to the upside is a really positive sign. Rising on bad news is always a very good sign. July corn futures up 3.25 right now at 4.16. July beans up 3.5 at 11.17. Products are mixed with meal, just modestly higher. Bean oil is under a little bit of pressure, largely due to the big drop that we're seeing in crude oil futures, which are trading down near $80. And July SRW futures up 2 in the orders at 5.87.25. July HRW futures up 3.25 at 6.37 in the orders.
19: Yeah, it's almost like the grain markets are following stocks today, which is just doesn't make any sense at all.
11: No, and it's during the daytime session, which is a really, really good sign, too, in my mind, because overnight we kind of followed crude lower, and then once, the real, quote-unquote, real traders got to their desks, we started trending higher.
19: Yeah, all right, gotcha. Take us over to the livestock trade. What do you see there?
11: August fats are up about a buck at just over 242. That's a really key level that we're watching today. A close above that would be a bullish breakout of that kind of descending channel that we've been stuck in for the past few sessions. August feeders are up 270.75 at 360.20. July hogs are just up modestly, about 15 points at 97.60. The cattle side of things, we had some good cash trade on Friday that I think is bolstering the market, and still really tight fundamentals on the hog side of things. The cash market just can't get a bid, so we're continuing to counter some weakness.
19: All right. Thank you very much, Lane. 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

0: minutes after this industry spotlight.
1: I'm Andrew McRae with this industry spotlight. Joining me, Dr. John Hutchison, Director of Beef Cattle Technical Services for Merck Animal Health. Dr. Hutchison, we hear a lot about New World screwworm right now. So what's Merck Animal Health doing to support producers and veterinarians in the fight against it?
2: One very important thing is our outreach to veterinarians and producers alike, where we have held larger meetings in different areas, kind of priority for the Texas area, meetings for education and information. And then secondly, we have a new product out on the market that's conditionally approved called Exalt Cattle CA1 that provides producers with a brand new drug class and a brand new forum.
1: So talk about Exalt Cattle CA1. What makes it different from other products out there?
2: Well, it's the, in probably over 40 years, maybe longer, there hasn't been a new drug class of an ectoparasiticide come to market, but Exalt Cattle CA1 is that. Its active ingredient is fluralanner, which is an isosoxazoline. That's a new drug class for the ectoparasiticide world that's going to help provide prevention and treatment of New World screwworm, as well as control and treatment of cattle fever tick.
1: As we as cattle producers think about New World screwworm and managing that risk, what's the most important things you want them to know?
2: The most important thing is early detection. Then they need to report what they found. Whether it turns out to be New World screwworm or not, they've got to report. And they need to be prepared for enhanced surveillance and then how they might deal with it management-wise.
1: Producers learn more.
2: ExaltCattle-CA1.com.
1: Thank you, John. That's Dr. John Hutchison, Director of Beef Cattle Technical Services for Merck Animal Health.
0: All right. Thank you, Andrew. Appreciate that. Let's bring him in. Dan Holstrom, President and CEO of the U.S. Meat Export Federation. Good morning, Dan.
3: Good morning, Chip. Thank you for having me.
0: You bet. Glad that you are here. You know, coming off of that industry spotlight about the New World screwworm, how are the export markets handling this? Are there any indications of any restrictions at all because of NWS?
3: On the meat side, no. It's been calm, and we all know it's not a meat food safety type of issue. This is definitely an animal health issue. And by the way, I think USDA has done a fantastic job of trying to get ahead of this. And the only restrictions we see out there with Mexico and Canada is on the livestock side, which is right. Probably not a surprise to anybody. But on the meat side, as we were hoping and predicted, no implications at this time, and hopefully we keep it that way.
0: That is exactly right. You are right about USDA getting out in front of it and stressing that this is not a meat safety or meat quality issue. This is about animal welfare and taking good care of those animals out there that might be exposed to the screwworm. So it's good news that the exports are handling it well. And exports for let's start with pork here, Dan. Boy, another good month in April, wasn't it?
3: It really was. I mean, we are on a roll, led by Latin America. Mexico, Central America continue to be on record pace for this year. And if you remember, we were very close to a record last year on Central America, and we were very close to one last year on Mexico. So that is bright news. But the other thing that stands out, you know, in the first few months of the year here in 2026 is we have a significant rebound going on in Japan and, even Taiwan and Korea's hanging in there pretty well. So the Asian markets, while not record growth, are tremendous rebound from a year ago. I mean, if you look at Japan in particular, we're up 17% year to date in terms of volume for the first quarter, well, the first 4 months of the year. So that combined with what's going on in Latin America, we are on record pace as a whole globally. You know, and hopefully our estimate right now is we will set a record again later this year.
0: Wow. Good. But there are some issues that we're dealing with on the hog side right now because of pseudorabies, right?
3: Exactly right. Yeah. I mean, it seems like it's all

0: always something, and no exception here. But to USDA's credit, they're on it, and we're working on it. So the issue is that for a while, for almost four plus weeks after the announcement, we could not ship certain offal products to Mexico, and Mexico being our largest volume market, that was a real issue. We estimated, between internal organs, variety meats, feet, things like this, $7 million a week that we were not exporting, since the 1st of May. Now, that's the bad news. The good news is that we finally had some updates between Senaseca in Mexico and our own export library that took effect. They were inputted almost 2 weeks ago, and it was finally last week we started seeing product clear again on these products, with the exception of the state of Iowa and Texas, the originating states. But the other 48 could ship, which is a big number. So we're encouraged by the progress there.
1: Yeah, excellent. And, we need to remind everybody just what these exports of pork are worth to producers out there. I believe export value per head slaughtered equated to $66.83 in April. Of course, included the exports of some of those variety meats into Mexico. So if we can get it back, that's the margin in a lot of cases, more than the margin in a lot of cases, Dan.
0: More than the margin. Exactly right. Yeah, and keep in mind that this all happened at the very end of April. So the May stats are going to be the ones that we get next month.
1: Right.
0: They're going to be the ones that are going to probably show an impact. But the key is to react to the situations. And I think, once again, industry, you always feel like you could do it quicker. But in reality, I think we have reacted relatively quickly. And now the next step is getting our WOA status reinstated to where it was as free of pseudorabies, which was where we were at in April. That's the next step, where we can now get access back into originating state, especially the originating state of Iowa. I mean, this is the one we need back, which is huge amount of production numbers of pork.
1: Right. All right, gotcha. Let's talk about beef exports in April. A little bit of a struggle, huh?
0: Yeah, beef exports were down about 10-11% on the volume and 5% on value. But if you take China out of the mix, we were up. And this has been the theme for the last year. So we're in a situation where demand is still pretty good, considering where the price levels are. The demand for higher value, higher grading products continues to boom, upper two-thirds, prime, et cetera. So, I'm looking at the list here. The numbers were up in April for Taiwan. They were up in the Caribbean region. They were up in the Indonesia, ASEAN region, Southeast Asia. It was up in the EU. So, even though we were down in Japan and Korea, a lot of that is a reflection of the tighter supply numbers, production numbers, I should say. And Mexico was almost steady with a year ago. So there's some really good news out there, even though the overall numbers look down.
1: Okay, gotcha. And May data for beef exports will start to include some of those renewed registrations for U.S. beef plants, right, by China?
0: Yeah, I think it's going to be a little later than May, Chip.
1: Okay.
0: So the first step, but you're right, it's really good news. With the Xi Trump summit in May, we got these 400 plus plants relisted in the registration system, the Chinese registration system, which is what's holding us up for almost a year. That was the first step. The second step is, and it's being worked on as we speak, is we have quite a few plants suspended for violations outside of that had nothing to do with the registration. Violations for residue violations, specifically around MGA. So we're in the process of getting those plants relisted with

0: their corrective actions. The other thing that we're working on is certifying, or I should say clarifying, the methodology with which the China and U.S. side are measuring those MRLs. And, you know, there was a commitment during the Xi Trump summit to figure this out. And I think it's just a matter of time. We will get it figured out. But it might be June, July before we start seeing some of the numbers increasing on China. It'll be a slow, gradual reinstatement, I think, is the way we see it happening.
1: Gotcha, gotcha. But the reason that this is so important, cuts, variety cuts, that in many cases we just don't consume them here in the States. So it's truly added value.
0: It really is. And we're already seeing the markets go up in anticipation of it, which is a good thing.
1: That's right. That's right. Man, oh, man, good update. Appreciate all the insights here, Dan. Thank you so much.
0: Thank you, Chip. Anytime.
1: All right. Dan Holstrom, President and CEO of the U.S. Meat Export Federation. We've got Donna Worthington up next here on AgriTalk.
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1: Joining us now, TJ Binns, Agronomy Service Representative at Syngenta. TJ, as it gets closer to fungicide application time, what diseases should corn growers be watching most closely?
6: Northern corn leaf blight, gray leaf spot are typically the ones we think about. In 2025, southern rust was one that blew up huge across a large, large area. And the other one that's kind of always in the back of our mind in areas is tar spot. You know, we didn't see nearly as much in 2025, but it did expand in some larger areas than what we've seen in the past.
1: So when we're making plans for the year ahead, what role does a broad spectrum fungicide and the protection that's provided, what role does that have in managing uncertainty over disease?
6: It depends on what the weather is like, on which diseases we really have to watch out for, because they do require some different weather events and different weather requirements. But at the same time, it really doesn't matter, because we still need to be thinking that we have the right timing with a broad spectrum product, because it doesn't matter if it's tar spot or southern rust or gray leaf spot. We have to worry about all of them.
1: Yeah. And what fungicide do you recommend?
6: So in a lot of our area, we're using Trivapro fungicide, which gives us three different sites of action to be able to work with. And that way we give ourselves some broad spectrum control with some long lasting residual, because we need to protect that plant for a long time.
1: Yeah. So what final advice would you give growers planning their fungicide programs?
6: Once you get your product figured out, timing is the important thing. 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If we already have disease, we've lost that leaf tissue for photosynthesis, and we're never going to get it back. So get ahead of the disease and make your application of a good product like TravaPro. 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
1: Excellent. Thank you, TJ. 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
1: Welcome back to AgriTalk. I'm Chip. Glad you're with us here this Monday morning. America celebrating its 250th year, and we're going to start to get you ready for that with a conversation with a farm in one of the original 13 colonies. That's Worthington Farms down in Northville, North Carolina. Donna Worthington Williams joins us right now. Good morning, Donna.
13: Hey, good morning.
1: All right. So when was the farm established, Donna?
13: So my great-great-grandfather purchased the first piece of land in 1837, so almost 190 years.
1: That's amazing to me. So it's a multi-generational farm. What was the farm like when it was established?
13: Well, I don't really know early on, but I think around the 1900s, late 1800s, they were tobacco farmers. Not sure what else, but that has continued. We're in eastern North Carolina, so this is tobacco growing country.
1: Yeah, yep. But the farm's going through a lot of change, hasn't it?
13: Yes, yes. We have gone through various enterprises over the years.
1: Yeah, no doubt. And what's the primary focus right now?
13: Right now, we still grow tobacco, corn, and soybeans, but our largest profit center is a wholesale nursery. We grow trees and large shrubs, hedge-type material for nurseries and garden centers and landscape contractors on the East Coast.
1: All right. And there's livestock and poultry in the history, too, isn't there?
13: There is. But we do not do that anymore. But we have had livestock. We've had hogs, and we've had layers laying hens.
1: Right. Okay. And it continues to evolve with another generation coming back. Is it Phylotech? Is that?
13: That's right.
1: Tell us about it.
13: So that's kind of my son's baby. Phylotech is a tissue culture lab. They are propagating or multiplying plants, mostly for the berry industry at this point. They're blueberries, blackberries, and raspberries are their primary crop right now, but they're also doing some other things. And so they are doing those in tissue culture, producing plants that are virus-free and ready for the commercial berry industry.
1: That's incredible. It's very, very high-tech, very impressive, no doubt. Well, the American Farm Bureau is going to be part of the 250th year celebration with a program called Farm 250. Tell us about that, Donna.
13: Yeah, so they're doing some things to honor farms and to recognize farms that have been in existence for over a century. They've made some videos. Different states are making videos of farm families. They also have a national photo contest where they're asking people to submit photos that depict agriculture, and then they're going to have a contest and put 10 of them on their website and select winners.
1: Outstanding. What are some of the details of of the farms that are going to be part of this contest?
13: Well, they're looking for farms that are, you know, long-lasting family farms primarily.
1: Okay.
13: That are innovative, have been resilient through the years, and mindful of, you know, being good stewards of the land.
1: So are nominations still being taken?
13: For the photo contest, they are.
1: Gotcha. All right. What's next for Worthington Farms?
13: To keep growing the nursery, one of the things we're doing now is producing liners, which are starter plants for other nurseries to grow. So that's a relatively new area for us. And because we have been growing plants of our own for so many years, we have expectations of what other nurseries want, and so we're able to sell to our competitors, really.
1: Right. Now, you do a lot of potted production of good-sized trees. I mean, they look good-sized to me. It seems like it's got to be kind of a unique process that you're using.
13: One of the things we do is called a pot-in-pot production. So,
1: okay.
13: And that is relatively new, the last, 40 years. So relatively new as far as long history is. But so you actually bury a pot in the ground, and then we set another pot that has the plant inside of it. So you have a production system in place, and we're able to establish irrigation that waters that individual plant instead of, like, overhead irrigation. And so it helps. It leaves you a placeholder. So you pull the plant out and sell it and put another one in that same spot. So that's one of the things. We're here, East Coast. We get a lot of wind, and it keeps them from blowing over, too.
1: Gotcha. Very interesting. Well, I was going to say the nursery operations that I'm familiar with, they're not only selling a plant. When they move a decent-sized tree, they're moving a fair amount of soil, but this pot-in-pot allows you to preserve the ground that you've got there for other production, right?
13: That's right. We use a pine bark media that we're potting in, so we're bringing in media to plant in instead of losing our soil. That's correct.
1: Yeah. Well, and there's plenty of pine bark available for you down there, isn't there?
13: That's right. Yes.
1: No doubt about that. Well, Donna, thank you so much for joining us, giving us a little bit of insight into Worthington Farms and some of the details on Farm Bureau's Farm 250. Sure appreciate it.
13: All right. Thank you.
1: All right. Donna Worthington Williams, Worthington Farms down in Northville, North Carolina. All right. Hey, thank you so much for listening today. Big thank you to Dan Hallstrom from the U.S. Meat Export Federation for joining us. And, of course, big thanks to Emily Score, the CEO of Growth Energy. You got to come back this afternoon. Michelle Rook will be here. She's got a conversation with Chris Robinson and my old buddy, Kerry Artak. And tomorrow morning here on AgriTalk, we've got another episode of Breaking Barriers with R&D. Randy Dowdy and David Hula will be joining us again on a Tuesday morning right here on AgriTalk.

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6: Chasm's top of the hour update. 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
7: NBC News Radio. I'm Chris Caraccio. President Trump is in France for the G7 summit hosted by French President Emmanuel Macron. NBC's Alice Barr reports his arrival comes one day after announcing that the U.S. and Iran had reached a deal allowing for the reopening of the Strait of Hormuz.
8: He posted that some ships are already starting to move. He also said the U.S. will end its blockade in the strait and that oil will flow. Analysts are warning it will still likely take months for shipping to get back to normal.
7: Trump has talks scheduled with a number of Middle Eastern leaders tomorrow, along with a working session that includes Ukrainian President Vladimir Zelensky. Wednesday brings another round of meetings, including with the Prime Minister of India and global tech CEOs, as the summit winds down. Stocks are sharply higher on Wall Street, coming after President Trump said an agreement had been reached with Iran. The Dow Jones Industrial Average has hit a new intraday high and has been up over 600 points so far today. Kentucky Senator Mitch McConnell has been hospitalized. A statement from his office says he was admitted yesterday morning and is receiving excellent care. The reason for his hospitalization and his current condition are still both unknown. A barrage of severe storms is expected to hit millions across the Midwest and Northeast this week. The weather threat is expected to start tomorrow with gusty winds and hail set to hit parts of Illinois, Indiana, and Michigan. Major cities like Chicago, Indianapolis, and Detroit could all be impacted. Later on in the week, the severe weather threat is expected to move into New York City, Washington, D.C., and other large East Coast cities. It comes just days after both regions were hit by destructive winds and large hail. Fox is purchasing Roku for $22 billion, or about $160 a share. It's the latest chapter in the ongoing saga of media consolidation as the industry deals with changes and challenges. The deal combines Roku with Fox's news and sports channels, as well as streaming service Tubi, which it bought back in 2020. I'm Chris Caraggio, NBC News Radio. The National Weather Service is confirming 17 tornadoes touched down Thursday in Illinois and northwest Indiana. This information followed a round of weekend storms. The severe weather caused significant power outages across the region. The utility spokesperson added that it has restored power to 99% of those who were in the dark. Coming up in the business week ahead, the focus will be on the Federal Reserve's looming interest rate decision, Scott Carr reports.
9: The Fed's Open Market Committee opens a two-day policy meeting on Tuesday, with an announcement on interest rates coming on Wednesday. It will mark the first meeting with President Trump's choice to be new Fed chairman, Kevin Warsh, at the helm, who's replaced Jerome Powell. Warsh has promised to bring what he calls regime change to the nation's central bank. It's expected the Fed will leave the nation's key interest rate unchanged for now. I'm Scott Carr in Washington.
7: A parade is set for Thursday in honor of the NBA champion New York Knicks, who beat the San Antonio Spurs 94-90 in Game 5 over the weekend in San Antonio to win their first NBA title in 53 years. Guard Jalen Brunson was named the finals MVP. New York City Mayor Zoran Mamdani shared some parade details.
10: There's going to be a ceremony at City Hall. Then there's going to be a ticker tape parade. And we're also going to be presenting keys to the city to the team.
7: The team's parade route will start in Lower Manhattan. They'll head north on Broadway to City Hall. This is the first ever ticker tape parade for the Knicks. They were NBA champs in 1970 and 73, but they did not get a parade either time. The Carolina Hurricanes are Stanley Cup champs. Carolina defeated the Vegas Golden Knights last night 3-0 in Sunday's Game 6 to win the series 4-2. It's the franchise's second cup, their first since 2006. Canes captain Jordan Staal was named the winner of the Conn Smythe Trophy as the most valuable player during the playoffs. Championship celebrations are planned for Saturday in downtown Raleigh. I'm Chris Caraggio, NBC News Radio.
1: We are at 72 degrees right now in central Minnesota, and we will interrupt your news here and make our way over to Chiropractic Connection in St. Joe, where Randy Rothstein is on the scene. He's on the scene with Dilly Bar celebrating June Dairy Month, and I believe he put a couple candles in one butterscotch Dilly Bar, right?
11: Oh, yeah, there's... If that's his favorite, I don't know.
12: Cherry.
11: Cherry is your favorite?
12: Cherry's okay. My favorite.
11: That's where we'll put 60 candles on it. We'll light it.
12: Oh, you're going to need a really big Dilly Bar for that one.
11: Hey, happy birthday, Dr. Keith, as we are celebrating June Dairy Month at Chiropractic Connection today. And it's been a busy morning, hasn't it?
12: It's been really busy. Yeah. It's been awesome. And I think Randy went in cahoots with Mary, said this is the only day that works for him. So yeah. I think they did it on purpose.
11: Mary decked this place out. I mean, there's not a corner you turn where there's not a balloon or a 60 sign or something like that.
12: She went overboard a little too much.
11: Oh, well, it's a milestone.
12: Yeah, and not everybody gets there.
11: Tomorrow it'll be 60 plus. So, yeah, right.
12: 60 in one day.
11: In one day. Hey, at Chiropractic Connection, you've been seeing people this morning and using all of your tables. Pretty busy with that this morning. Yeah.
12: Yeah. Massage chair, shockwave, decompression, rolling traction table, and then the treatment table. So only thing that, and we even did the x-ray machine. So
11: that's right. Yeah.
12: We did that too. So we've been walking and rolling this morning.
11: Yeah. Diane Haskam showed up.
12: Yeah,
11: that was a surprise.
12: Wearing her Where's Waldo shirt.
11: Yeah. Exactly. Yeah. So she wished Dr. Keith a happy birthday. And it's been fun. You're going to have Dilly Bars here all day.
12: All day and all week. So,
11: okay.
12: Well, you brought quite a few. So
11: that's right.
12: Mary says she doesn't want to eat them all, so
11: okay. We'll
12: have to give them all the rest of the week.
11: So make your appointments at Chiropractic Connection and get a Dilly Bar to boot yet.
12: Absolutely. They're here, and we're going to share all week, or maybe even 2 or 3 weeks. See how it goes. Yeah.
11: And new patients, if you want to make that appointment, just some initial paperwork and x-rays, right?
12: Yep, we want to see what's going on. Most people come in, they want to see what's going on, and that helps. So it's like, oh, that's what I look like? Yep. And then we take care of them, adjust them accordingly, and do the exam with it, range of motion, and then we work on you from that. So the x-rays do tell us a lot of what to do, and it's amazing how people come in and they forgot that they had a neck surgery or back surgery.
11: Yeah. Like,
12: what's this metal doing here? Oh, yeah, that's right. I had that 15 years ago. Yeah, that's kind of important.
11: Yeah, it is. Yeah. It is. Well, Dr. Keith, I know there are people that are waiting to be adjusted here and people wanting Dilly Bars, so we will talk again at 10 minutes to 12, Kirby. And, Kirby, you have any questions for Dr. Keith before we leave him go?
1: Next time we do an interview, can Diane not be within 15 feet of the microphone so we don't get her yapping the whole time in the background? I got enough of that at work during AgriTalk. I don't need it during my air shift, too.
11: We'll work on that.
1: Perfect.
12: Yes, we will.
11: All right.
1: Hey, Dr. Keith, happy birthday,
12: thanks,
1: okay?
12: Kirby. Thank you for coming out, guys.
11: You bet.
1: Dr. Keith and Runcie over at Chiropractic Connection on your Monday. Happy birthday, Dr. Keith. Dilly Bars will be there till noon.
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1: Statewide news time. Right here on KESM. U.S. Senator Amy Klobuchar appears to be the frontrunner in the race for Minnesota governor. A recent Star Tribune, Care 11, Hubbard School of Journalism and Mass Communication Minnesota poll shows the lawmaker will defeat any of the Republican candidates. The closest contest would be between Klobuchar and Lisa Demuth. The U.S. Senator polling numbers are less than her huge margins of victory in the four of her past elections. The poll also shows that Minnesota Lieutenant Governor Peggy Flanagan leads the race to be replacing retiring U.S. Senator Tina Smith. She's facing Congresswoman Angie Craig in the DFL primary. Meanwhile, Adam Schwarzy will contend against Michelle Tafoya and Royce White in the Republican primary. Pollsters recognize Tafoya's name more than Schwarzy, who won the Republican endorsement. Minnesota legislatures are marking the one-year anniversary of the attacks on two lawmakers and their spouses. House Speaker Melissa Hortman and her husband Mark were gunned down on June 14th in their Brooklyn Park home. The suspect, Vance Bolter, also confessed to shooting and wounding State Senator John Hoffman and his spouse, Yvette. State Senator Claire Nelson from Rochester says that she has seen more of an emphasis on safety at the Minnesota Capitol. She added that she noticed security guards and screening for packages. Meanwhile, DFL Representative Kim Hicks from Rochester says violence is far from over and still needs to be addressed. She also mentioned that Hortman's absence will be felt this year during the legislative session. The family of a St. Paul teenage girl who was found dead is seeking help to pay transport her body to Mexico for the memorial. The remains of 16-year-old Carly Veloz, who attended Harding High School, was discovered inside a vehicle, along with 18-year-old Leon Coelho, on June 9th near their Sunray Shopping Center. The fundraiser intends to collect $15,000 to pay for costs to move Velzo's body to her native Jalisco, Mexico. The costs include the cost of travel for her parents and three siblings. So far, the family has received about $8,600 in donations. Meanwhile, Ramsey County authorities are investigating the cause of death. And the Frost are losing another player to the PWHL expansion draft. Forward Abby Hustler signed a two-year contract with the new Hamilton team. She's coming off a 4-goal, 10-assist rookie season with the Frost. They not only lost Hustler, but lost defenseman Kendall Cooper, who was selected by Las Vegas. This means the Frost no longer have their top two 2025 draft picks on next season's roster. In other team news, the Frost protected defender Sidney Morin. The Minnetonka native joins Taylor Heisey, Kelly Ponick, Maddie Rooney, Lee Stecklin, and Grace Zumwinkle as protected players heading into phase four of the expansion signing period. Their top two 2025 picks were taken away. fun. That seems fair. Oh, you drafted those two? We'll take them. Statewide news and your nationwide news right here on KESM. 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Here's weather.
13: Chasm weather.
14: Slight chance of thunderstorms today, otherwise sunshine mixed with clouds at times. High temperatures reach up to 76. Westerly winds 8 to 15 miles per hour. Overcast tonight, chance for storms, lows around 49. Highs around 70 tomorrow. Storms likely Wednesday, high of 68. 67, a mix of clouds and sun Thursday. From the Weatherology Weather Center, I'm meteorologist Jennifer Wojcicki on AM 1150 KASM.
1: Well, thank you, Jennifer. 72 degrees right now in central Minnesota. That is our daytime high here into the 11 o'clock hour. Morning low was 52. Yesterday, 71 the high, 50 the low. Normal high, 79, a low of 57. Last year, 67 the high, 54 the low. Record high, 95, 2018. Record low, 41 in 1989. Humidity at 46%. Pressure, 29.91. Winds from the west at a mile an hour. Visibility at 10 miles. Dew point at 43. Sunrose 529. It'll set at 910. A look at your weather right here on KASM. Funeral announcements coming up.
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1: 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Memorial Mass for Anna L. Schultz, age 72, of St. Cloud, takes place at 10 o'clock tomorrow at St. Patrick's Church in Sauk Rapids. Visitations an hour prior to the service for Anna L. Schultz, age 72, of St. Cloud. Massive Christian burial for Eileen E. Schrader, age 75, of St. Joe. That will take place at 11 a.m. tomorrow at St. Joseph's Catholic Church in St. Joe. Visitation will be at Heritage Hall 4 until 7 on Monday. An hour prior to the service tomorrow at the church for Eileen Schrader, age 75, of St. Joe. Memorial services for Michael Mike T. Madden, age 69, of Eden Valley. Be at 10:30 on Wednesday at Williams Dingman Family Funeral Home in Eden Valley. A visitation 4 until 7 on your Tuesday. An hour prior to the service at the church on Wednesday for Michael Mike T. Madden, age 69, of Eden Valley. Massive Christian burial for Betty Mary Pollock, age 95 of Old Pole. Be at 11 on Thursday. That takes place at Our Lady of Mont Carmel Catholic Church in Old Pole. Visitation 4 until 7 on Wednesday. An hour prior to the service on Thursday for Betty Mary Pollock, age 95 of Old Pole. Memorial service for Melissa Scusa, age 49 of Waite Park. That'll be at the Daniel Funeral Home in St. Cloud on Thursday at 11 o'clock. Visitations an hour prior to the service at the church for Melissa Scusa, age 49, of Waite Park. Massive Christian burial for Nancy E. Kramers, age 65, of Cold Spring. Be at 11 on Thursday at St. Joseph's Catholic Church in St. Joe. A visitation will be 4 until 8 on your Wednesday at Heritage Hall in St. Joe. Parish prayers will be at 4 o'clock. Visitations also an hour prior to the service on Thursday at Heritage Hall for Nancy E. Kramers, age 65, of Cold Spring. Memorial service for Adeline Silbernick, age 96, of Greenwald. Be at 11 on Friday at St. Paul's Catholic Church in Sauk Center. Visitation 9:30 to 11 Friday at the church for Adeline Silbernick, age 96, of Greenwald. Graveside service for Edward Ed Sherman, age 87, of Sauk Center. Noon until 2 on Friday at Pat Shot Funeral Home in Sauk Center for Edward Ed Sherman, age 87, of Sauk Center. And a celebration of life for Jerry D. Holst, age 67, of Little Falls, be held at noon on Saturday and go until 3 o'clock at Eagles Landing Golf Course near Little Falls. Once again for Jerry D. Holst, age 67, of Little Falls. Your funeral announcements right here on KASM, brought to you through the courtesy of Daniel Funeral Home and Cremation, St. Cloud Clearwater, St. Joe Sartell, Daniel Benson Funeral Home of St. Cloud, 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

0: 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We're up to $50 on the dairy quiz here on your Monday. $50 up for grabs. 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Shady's brought to you by Shady's. You're on the air on KASM. Would you like to play the dairy quiz today? Hello? Are you there? I can hear the radio in the background. You think this guy's listening to the radio? Wondering, why isn't that person on the phone line answer the phone? I mean, they called in. So, yeah, I'm just going to hang up that line and let you know that the phone lines are open. You can call me at 845-2184, 845-2184 to play the dairy quiz here today on your Monday. Don't cost nothing. As, yeah, you get to play for free. Your opportunity to win $50. Don't get them all right. Get that cheese certificate or that certificate to Shady's for a Wednesday buffet. 845-2184. The number to call if you'd like to play the dairy quiz here today. Not looking good for the home team here. And there we go. Phones are ringing. You're on the air on KESM. Would you like to play the dairy quiz today?
1: Hi, sure.
0: Your name?
1: Morning.
0: Yeah, good morning. What's your name?
1: Cody.
0: Cody, where are you calling from?
1: Uppsala.
0: From Uppsala. Cody, have you played the dairy quiz before?
1: No.
0: Okay, well, it's pretty easy, Cody. I'll ask the questions twice. You have 15 seconds to answer. Get them all right, Cody. You will receive $50. Get one wrong, it's a cheese certificate or a certificate to Shady's for a Wednesday buffet. Are you ready to play today, Cody?
1: Sure.
0: Let's do it. Your D question here today. What company originally made the board game Monopoly? Again, what company originally made the board game Monopoly?
1: Oh, boy. I have no idea. Yeah, I don't know.
0: Got a guess for me?
1: I can picture the board.
0: It's Parker's Brothers. Parker's Brothers, right in the top corner of the board there. Yeah.
1: Yep, that's what I could picture.
0: Just couldn't come to it. Shoot.
1: Nope.
0: No $50 for Cody from Uppsala, but fear not, my man. You can get that cheese certificate or a certificate to the Wednesday buffet at Shady's in Albany that you can use any Wednesday you want. What are you thinking?
1: Shady's would be good.
0: Shady's would be good, wouldn't it? I will get you, I'll have you hang out on the phone line, get your address off the air, Cody, and then we'll mail that out to you. Okay, thanks for playing.
1: Thank you.
0: You got it. Cody, unable to remember who made Monopoly once upon a time. We toss a five in the kitty. $55 up for grabs tomorrow on the Dairy Quiz. Dairy Quiz brought to you by Shady's and brought to you by Stearns.

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0: 73 right now in central Minnesota. We'll get a look at your weather coming up around the corner. We'll do bottom of the hour news. We'll do weather. We did not get your extension report in. We'll get that. We'll catch up with Randy at Chiropractic Connection. We have your midday egg business update and the Air March. Other than that, nothing going on here at Chasm Radio. 73 on your Monday. Good morning.
8: I'm Tasha Radel. Minnesota is hosting the Special Olympics USA Games this summer, and our state won't just be welcoming athletes from across the country. Hundreds of Minnesotans will be competing, too. Spokeswoman Molly Gallatin.
9: Minnesota is one of our largest contingents, so there will be just under 3,000 athletes from 52 state programs. Minnesota athletes will be the largest delegation. And they're just a little bit under 300 total athletes competing at the Games.
8: The Games will run June 20th through the 26th. Sunday marked 1 year since the shootings that forever changed Minnesota politics. Former House Speaker Emerita Melissa Hortman, her husband Mark, and their dog Gilbert were killed in a politically motivated attack at their Brooklyn Park home. A Hector man was killed in a semi-SUV crash in Renville County Friday afternoon. This is MNN.
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0: Chasm weather. Forecast glance here on your Monday. Chance for scattered storms late. Otherwise, a mix of clouds and sun. Get a daytime high of 76. Tonight, lows around 49 and cloudy. Chance of scattered thunderstorms. Tuesday tomorrow, blend of clouds and sun. Chance of scattered showers early. A high of 70. Tuesday night, skies become overcast. Scattered thunderstorms likely late. Lows around 51. Wednesday, cloudy with scattered thunderstorms likely. Highs level off around 68. Wednesday night, lows around 49 and overcast with a chance of scattered rain showers. Thursday, a blend of clouds and sun. Daytime high of 68. Friday, 72. Saturday, 75. Looking at your weather right here on KESM. We sit at 73 degrees right now in central Minnesota. That is your daytime high at 73. Morning low, 52. Yesterday, 71 the high, 50 the low. Normal high, 79. A low of 57. Last year, 67 the high, 54 the low. Record high, 95, 2018. Record low, 41 in 1989. Humidity at 43%, winds from the west at a mile an hour, pressure 29.90, visibility coming in at 10 miles. Your dew point is at 43. Sunrose 529, it'll set at 910. Didn't get your extension report the first half of the hour, so I'm going to do it now. Daily extension report right here on KESM.
14: Hello, this is Karen Johnson. I'm a livestock extension educator for the University of Minnesota Extension for Wright, McLeod, and Meeker counties. Warmer temperatures are on the rise, and now is a great time to really think about how we can best support our livestock during the hotter weather ahead. And today we're going to

0: members to determine and trigger when we need to provide additional assistance to our birds. Iowa State University has some great examples about when that ideal time is for temperature and humidity on a publication called the Heat Stress Indices for Livestock. So be sure to check that out for additional information. For birds, when we're talking about temperature, their ideal zone is between 60 and 75 degrees Fahrenheit. And once we get above that, we do see decrease in the animal's feed intake as well as production, and they will begin to act and behave differently due to the hotter weather temperatures that they are experiencing. And we do need to start providing some heat mitigation during that time. We also want to make sure that we're really thinking about humidity as well. As high humidities decreases poultry's heat loss from their lungs. And so they become more prone to heat stress as the humidity rises. When we're looking at signs of heat stress, birds try to lose that heat through evaporative cooling and panting. Panting does create heat through that muscle activity, so it's a little counterintuitive there. But we do see birds increasing their water intake, but usually they can't take in enough water to counteract what they're losing through respiration and urine excretion. So we do need to provide additional opportunities for that bird to relieve that heat in other ways. So what are some of those other ways that we can look at? And this, some of these apply to other livestock species as well. Ventilation is key, so improving and increasing that airflow during hot periods of time will certainly help to remove that hot air and provide some cooler air across our birds' bodies. When we're thinking about feeding our birds, it may be beneficial to postpone or at least withdraw feed 6 hours before that peak temperature in the afternoon. Because that bird, as they are digesting that feed, naturally creates heat. So if we can postpone that where they're not hottest during the hottest time of the day, that is ideal. And so there are some strategies of waiting and then having your birds eat right after peak temperature time or even into the late evening hours. But if you do feed them over a cool, clean water and they have adequate water space so that they can get the water they need when they do need it. There are some recommendations out there that you can include things like electrolytes and or vitamins into their waters to help tackle some of the effects of heat stress on our birds. Vitamins like A, D, E, and B complex have been used in some situations. When we're thinking about our hens, that are producing eggs, sodium bicarbonate can be added to either feed or to the carbonated water as well to help support that egg production process during hot periods of time. And then a couple other things to kind of keep in mind, you know, if there are ways that we do not have to work our birds during the hottest period of time during the day, that's best. Leaving them alone, letting them do their thing without adding additional handling stress can help. And then if you are in a pasture poultry situation, trying to find a place where they have shade that they can get out of the direct sunlight is important, or try to figure out a way to get them inside into a barn just to decrease that sun exposure. If you have other questions or you're looking for more information on caring for your poultry, be sure to check out our Extension Poultry website for additional resources, or we also have an active YouTube channel as well. And this is Karen Johnson, University of Minnesota Extension Livestock Educator for Wright McLeod and Meeker Counties.
1: Well, thank you, Karen. Look at your daily Extension report right here on KASM. Don't have a ton of time for an unbearable. We will catch up with Randy over at Chiropractic Connection. Busy weekend, I guess. Couple ball games we went to. Swam in our friend's pool. Reg got a sliver in his foot, messing around on someone's like backyard playground. He was barefoot.

0: And then he decided that he was going to try to scale one of the, like, wall boards. Why climb the ladder, right, when I could just scale this wall board barefoot? And he got a sliver in his foot. Boy, did he handle that well. That was a delight to wrestle that alligator. Kept saying to his mom as she was performing the removal surgery, "Mom, my owie." Like, "Mom, quit it. You're touching my owie." It's like, "Bro, that's where the owie is. We got to get the owie out of there." So, yeah, that was a treat. And if you're listening right now at daycare in St. Martin, Reggie, that's why we wear shoes outside. Right? Right? Midday Ag Business Update right here on KESM. 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
1: It's here. Hello, everyone. I'm Mark Dorenkamp with Agribusiness News on Brownfield. It's official. El Nino has arrived. Brownfield's Jared White has more.
2: Meteorologist Xander Lowry with Aura Commodities says the National Oceanic and Atmospheric Administration has declared that the waters in the Central Pacific have warmed significantly enough to officially be classified as an El Nino.
3: NOAA being the second major agency in the world to declare it, the JMA, the Japanese Meteorology Agency, also declared it recently too. So we got that El Nino declared. We are still warming and still expected to continue to warm. Observational data points are pointing to one of the strongest El Ninos ever.
2: He tells Brownfield,
3: some of their more recent model outlooks have jumped the risk of a very strong El Nino from about 37% to 63%. There's still some lingering questions on how exactly strong does this El Nino get.
2: Lowry says the last strong El Nino occurred in 2015.
3: For the Midwest, typically throughout mid to late summer, that would lean the forecast in a bit of a cooler way. A lot of the better rainfall does stay a little bit more into the south, but it is a little bit more positive for crop development throughout the summer.
2: I'm Jared White for Brownfield.
1: Persistent rains are preventing some farmers from finishing planting. Don Weiss grows corn and soybeans in northeast Indiana.
4: We are struggling still with too wet conditions, so we are not done with our soybean planting yet.
1: Missouri farmer Kyle Durham grows corn and soybeans east of Kansas City and tells Brownfield he's not finished planting.
5: Can't control the weather, but what we can control is whether the machines are ready to run once the planting window opens.
1: Following the confirmation of New World screwworm in the U.S., both Canada and Mexico have issued import bans on live cattle from the U.S. University of Tennessee ag economist Charlie Martinez says the impacts will vary.
6: We probably do send more to Mexico than Canada in terms of just, you know, how we trade and the product that we're sending just south of the border out of Texas. When we say Canada, there's probably not as many cattle going from Texas to Canada in terms of, you know, having really big impact on trade.
1: But he says the announcements come at an inopportune time.
6: What happens in the next couple of weeks as we're coming up to trade agreement renewals and things of that nature, it's an interesting time right now, especially with the trade side of things.
1: And a Nebraska congressman says it's vital that the U.S.-Mexico-Canada agreement continues to provide safe and secure supply chains for producers and consumers. Adrian Smith says the trilateral trade agreement includes a provision to help prevent ag products from other countries entering the U.S. market.
7: We want to be able to leverage that and to be stronger for it, knowing that China would love to kind of disrupt that, if you will, or certainly get around it in ways. So the fact that there would be an attempt to get around it at times, that's why we need a stronger USMCA.
1: USMCA is scheduled to enter its joint review process next month. I'm Mark Dorenkamp with Brownfield Ag News.
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0: Airmart time right here on KASM. Before we get to the Airmart, it is 10 minutes in front of the hour of 12 o'clock. Randy Rothstein over at Chiropractic Connection in St. Joe. He'll be giving away dilly bars for a little bit yet as Randy Rothstein celebrating Dr. Keith's birthday over at Chiropractic Connection, aren't we?
1: We certainly are, Kirby. I can give you an Airmart item real quick. For rent, a 60-year-old chiropractor that is still able to adjust you and willing to adjust you and make you feel better again. How's that, Dr. Keith?
2: That's great. What's the rental price, Randy?
1: That's yours to be determined.
2: Oh, okay.
1: Yeah, exactly. Yeah. But we're having a little fun with that and having some great conversation this morning. I haven't seen the office that full. There was a lot of people in here at one point, and
2: I wasn't sure if they were here for you or for me. I don't know. Everybody talked to you, so.
1: Well, you got a birthday card out of somebody.
2: Right. Yeah, we did get one. We actually got two. A patient last week gave us one, and she had on there a couple different things I have to go back and look at. But the one that sticks out is, when you tell me how to do my job, then we charge $250.
1: I like that.
2: That was funny.
1: Hey, at Chiropractic Connection, of course, folks have been coming in, getting their adjustments. I did the massage chair this morning and did some of the shock wave. You've had patients on the other tables here this morning. And when you stretch out the body, what is that called?
2: That's called a decompression table.
1: And who should maybe consider that?
2: Technically, almost every one of us.
1: Really?
2: Because gravity always wins.
1: Okay.
2: So you're... gravity's constantly pushing us down. You hit your head on a door frame or something, and it jars you.
1: Mm-hmm.
2: Well, that's another piece that basically compresses you. So doing that will slowly open that up so that it feels better, and you can actually turn your head or low back. So bulging herniated disc, somebody that's got tight neck muscles, tight neck, and can barely turn their head and neck, that's a good one for them.
1: Yeah.
2: Because it's a slow, steady, and it doesn't hurt as bad as some of the other stuff that we can do. Obviously, we go to the patient's comfort level as long as they tell us. And then it really makes a difference. Carpal tunnel to plantar fasciitis, it does help.
1: I've known some people over the years that have come to you desperate to feel better again and have used that decompression table. And I see those people walking the streets now, and it's amazing results.
2: There's some that will go, that's the only table they want to be on.
1: Yeah.
2: It's like, it just does so much good for them. And the fun part is they come in and give me that, I'm going to be on vacation in a week or 2 days. And I'm like, okay, no stress there. And fortunately, we've been able to help most of them get so that they can go on vacation and actually have a good time.
1: Yeah. And just know, too, I mean, chiropractic care, I mean, it's not like going to the medicine cabinet and grabbing an Advil and saying, it's going to be better. No, it's long term, right?
2: Yep. Yeah. Yeah, it doesn't happen overnight. Didn't come overnight. That's where the x-rays help tell us what's going on. Sometimes we can get you out of pain fast, but everybody's different. And if you got a lot of arthritis, degeneration, spurs in your back and your spine, that takes a while to come out. I've been able to do it. It takes over a year. It took me over a year to get over half of a spur gone.
1: Wow. Wow.
2: But your MDs will tell you it can't happen. You can't do it. I'm like, BS.
1: Mm-hmm.
2: There's always a way. People are now going towards the natural stuff. And what's funny is back in before 1913, 1917, it was all natural.
1: Sure.
2: And then they changed. They manipulated the minds of everybody that hospitals, drugs, surgery was all more important than the voodoo stuff. We're called voodoo.
1: Hmm.
2: And we're not. We're healthcare.
1: Yeah.
2: It's called healthcare. We provide health. They're giving you a drug that, how many side effects out of a drug? Even aspirin?
1: Hard to know.
2: And I'm not saying they're bad. They're necessary at times, right? But it shouldn't be the first thing that you should be going to. You should be going to massage, acupuncture, chiropractors, everything natural. And stop. Make the insurance companies start paying for it.
1: Yeah.
2: Because that's what you're paying for. So make them pay for it. They'll pay gladly pay for surgery when maybe 10 adjustments would get you out of that same predicament.
1: Absolutely.
2: Pay that. It's cheaper. But who are the lobbyists, right? I mean, we all know it. So start telling your insurance guys, gals, hey, start paying for this.
1: Yeah.
2: And they're eventually, the more you talk, the more they're going to have to.
1: We have to be an advocate for our health.
2: Correct. And that's why when your parents go in, kids, go with your parents to your with your MD appointments. Please go there because I've got to deal with it with my parents. if we don't go with, it's amazing what they do and tell them.
1: You bet.
2: Just amazing. It's sad.
1: Dr. Keith, you're going to have the Dilly Bars here throughout the day today.
2: Yep. All week. So all week. A lot of our patients will come in. Hey, you still got Dilly Bars?
1: Yeah.
2: Like, yeah, we still got a couple because Randy brought a few too many. So we're going to give them out because Mary's tired of eating them already. So,
1: Okay. All right. Very good. We're going to let Kirby get back to his job at hand. That's the Airmart, Dr. Keith. And we thank you for being part of our June Dairy Month Dilly Bar giveaway.
2: Thank you very much for coming and doing this year after
1: Absolutely.
2: Year. And salute to the farmers, all the work that they do 24/7, 7 days a week, plus maybe sometimes 8 days a week. It's a heck of a job. I know I've had to help do it. So
1: well said. All right, Kirby, it's all yours.
0: Dr. Keith and Randy over at Chiropractic Connection. We are into the Airmart, brought to you by Apex Mechanical right here on KESM.
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7: Chasm's top of the hour update. 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
8: NBC News Radio. I'm Chris Caraccio. President Trump says the deal with Iran has been signed and the Strait of Hormuz is partially open. The president is in Europe today for the G7 summit hosted by French President Emmanuel Macron. Trump also said that the details of the agreement will be released soon. He has talks scheduled with a number of Middle Eastern leaders tomorrow, along with a working session that includes Ukrainian President Volodymyr Zelensky. Wednesday brings another round of meetings, including with the Prime Minister of India and global tech CEOs as the summit winds down. Stocks are surging on Wall Street after the announcement of the agreement. The Dow Jones Industrial Average has hit a new intraday high and has been up over 700 points so far today. The S&P 500 has been up over 2%, while the NASDAQ has been up over 900 points. Crude oil prices have also been down over 5%. A plane crash in Missouri left a dozen people dead yesterday. The crash happened near the Butler Memorial Airport. The plane was carrying members of Skydive Kansas City, including 11 skydivers and one pilot. A barrage of severe storms is expected to hit millions across the Midwest and Northeast this week. NBC's Sam Brock reports it comes after the region experienced a weekend of wild weather.
9: Heavy rain and hail coming down hard. Cars trying to make it to safety through the storm. Down trees and power lines littering the streets. And rain also wreaking havoc in Texas. The water rising quickly on the roads. Flash floods trapping cars.
8: The latest weather threat is expected to start tomorrow with gusty winds and hail set to hit parts of Illinois, Indiana, and Michigan. Chicago, Indianapolis, and Detroit are among the cities that might be affected. The Carolina Hurricanes are Stanley Cup champs. They defeated the Vegas Golden Knights yesterday 3-0 in Sunday's Game 6 to win the series 4-2. It's the franchise's second title. They also won it back in 2006. A parade in Raleigh is scheduled for Saturday. I'm Chris Caraccio, NBC News Radio. Kentucky Senator Mitch McConnell has been hospitalized. A statement from his office says he was admitted yesterday morning and is receiving excellent care. The reason for his hospitalization and his current condition are still both unknown. The 84-year-old Republican has represented Kentucky in the U.S. Senate since 1984. New York's admitted Gilgo Beach serial killer Rex Heuermann is set to be sentenced this week. He admits he murdered eight women over a 17-year period beginning in 1993. The former architect is facing life in prison without the possibility of parole when he's sentenced on Wednesday.
10: United Auto Workers employees at American Axle in Three Rivers, Michigan, have ratified a new contract after a strike that lasted 2 weeks. The new deal raises pay for employees hired before May 31, 2012, by $8 an hour immediately, and that restores the pay cut they agreed to in 2008 during the Great Recession. It also raises pay to $30 an hour by 2030 and has no health care concessions for the next 4 years. The UAW also says they gain more paid days off with the new contract. Steven Spielberg's new sci-fi alien film, Disclosure Day, is number one at the box office. Here's Michael Kastner.
11: People have a right to know the truth.
12: This is a story about us. All of us.
13: It brought in $44 million in its opening weekend, well above the previously anticipated $35 million haul. Obsession came in second place at the weekend box office, bringing in $19 million. Scary Movie, Backrooms, and Masters of the Universe round out the top five movies.
10: The first weekend of the 2026 FIFA World Cup is in the books. There were four matches yesterday across North America that included eight nations seeing their first action of the tournament. As for the United States, they played and won on Friday against Paraguay. They will play again Friday in Seattle against Australia. The U.S. has never won the World Cup. I'm Chris Caraggio, NBC News Radio.
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7: Chasm weather.
14: Slight chance of thunderstorms this afternoon. Otherwise, cloudy skies with a few peaks of sun. Daytime highs approaching 76. Southwesterly winds 10 to 15 miles per hour. Cloudy skies expected tonight. Chance of thunderstorms. Lows dip down to about 49. Mainly clear skies tomorrow. Daytime highs approaching 71. From the Weatherology Weather Center, I'm meteorologist Jennifer Wojcicki on AM 1150 KASM.
0: All right, Jennifer, 73 degrees right now in central Minnesota. Your daytime high here on your Monday, 73. Morning low was 52. Yesterday, 71 the high, 50 the low. Normal high, 79. A low of 57. Last year, 67 the high, 54 the low. Record high, 95, 2018. Record low, 41, 1989. Humidity at 46%, winds from the southeast at 4 miles an hour, visibility at 10 miles, dew point is at 43, sunrose 529, it'll set at 910. There's your weather right here on Chasm Radio. 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
4: 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Already surpassing yesterday's high of 71. More on weather and markets all coming up. 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For it is a Monday, June 15th, year 2026, a 61526 kind of day. 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We'll look at markets, weather. We'll also, let's see here, we'll also do another Dear Dairy, I'd Like to Know trivia question, courtesy of UtterTech. Your chance to win a UtterTech shirt and hat. So listen in for that question during the noon hour. But right now, coming up on 1220, Brownfield, your update brought to you by...
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6: I'm Brent Barnett with Ag News headlines on Brownfield. Following the confirmation of New World screwworm in the U.S., both Canada and Mexico have issued import bans on live cattle from the U.S. University of Tennessee ag economist Charlie Martinez says the impacts will vary.
7: When we say Canada, there's probably not as many cattle going from Texas to Canada in terms of, you know, having really big impact on trade.
6: Biofuel groups are responding positively to the U.S. Department of Energy's update to the GREET model released on Friday. Emily Score with Growth Energy recently told Brownfield ethanol producers were waiting on the details.
8: So they have certainty about what exactly I can take credit for with the tax credit for this year.
6: Score says she views this as a major win for the ethanol industry. It's official, El Nino has arrived. Brownfield's Jared White reports.
9: Meteorologist Xander Lowry with Ora Commodities says the National Oceanic and Atmospheric Administration has declared that the waters in the Central Pacific have warmed significantly enough to officially be classified as an El Nino.
10: The JMA, the Japanese Meteorology Agency, also declared it recently, too. Observational data points are pointing to one of the strongest El Ninos ever.
9: He tells Brownfield.
10: Some of their more recent model outlooks have jumped the risk of a very strong El Nino from about 37% to 63%. There's still some lingering questions on how exactly strong does this El Nino get.
9: Lowry says the last strong El Nino occurred in 2015.
10: For the Midwest, typically throughout mid to late summer, that would lean the forecast in a bit of a cooler way. It is a little bit more positive for crop development throughout the summer.
9: I'm Jared White for Brownfield.
6: The USDA says it's projecting increased milk supplies and declining cheese prices to overhang the market this year and next. More news online at brownfieldagnews.com. I'm Brent Barnett.
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4: 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Soybean bid at ADM for today for June. Soybean bid at $10.29. Soybean bid for last half September and also October at $10.43. Here at midday. More markets. We'll look at grain, cattle, dairy numbers. Let's take a look at dairy numbers. And first of all, butter and cheese. 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
4: Well, I think to have a glass of milk, you need a gallon of milk, right? 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Courtesy of the Albany FFA alumni, if you'd like one of those gallons of milk, give me a call right now, 845-2184. Are you calling for that gallon of milk?
15: Yep.
4: Yeah, can I get your name?
15: David Platt.
4: David Platt. How are you doing today, David?
15: Doing okay.
4: David, you over there in Avon? Where are you located, David?
15: Me to Albany.
4: Albany? Okay, David. Albany, would you like, or David, would you like to get
15: chocolate milk?
4: Okay, that'll answer the question. David, they'll have your name over there at Max in Albany at, say, after 3 o'clock today, okay?
15: That sounds real good.
4: All right. Thanks, David. Have a great day. David Platts, he called in quickly. He'll get a gallon of chocolate milk. And that is courtesy of the Albany FFA alumni, David Platts of Albany. Congratulations, David. You betcha. And if you did win a gallon of milk already here during the month of June, make sure you pick that up. And you want to make sure everything is redeemed by July 15th, just for keeping good records and such, bookkeeping. But, yeah, we'll do one more gallon coming up yet today, so listen in for that, courtesy of the Albany FFA alumni. Yosef, let's take a look at dairy numbers. Butter today, 4 1/4 down and $1.62.50. Cheddar blocks are 1 1/4 lower at $1.47.5. 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About a look at milk futures, Class 3 milk. We were trading lower earlier this morning Here at midday, what are we seeing trending in your Class 3 milk? We do see June milk right now, 2 cents lower, and $15.97. July, 17 cents lower, $16.41. August milk, 17 cents lower, $16.70. September milk is 18 cents lower at $17.26. We'll look at grain futures. We'll do that coming up next here on Chasm Radio.
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4: Hey, look at grain futures here today. What do we have going on? First of all, let's take a look at corn. Right now, corn is trading pretty quiet all across the board. But first of all, July corn, 1.5 higher at 414 and a quarter. September corn, a penny higher at 421 and a half. December corn futures, a half higher at 441. March corn is unchanged at 454 and a half. Soybean futures slightly higher. July 3 cents higher, 1116 and a quarter. August soybean futures 1.5 higher, 1120 and a quarter. September soybean futures are 1.5 higher at 1119 and a quarter. November soybean futures a half higher, 1132 and a half. Soybean meal pretty much unchanged. Your oil just trending down anywhere from 30 to 60 cents here today. Wheat futures, slight increase. Yeah, 1 to 1.5 higher. July wheat in Chicago, 586. September, 597. December at 613 and a half. Herd red winter wheat in Kansas City trading just a touch lower. July, a half lower at 633.5. September, 1.5 lower, 639. December, 1.5 down at 652.25 in Kansas City.
17: I'm Sean Maloney. A reward is now being offered in hopes of solving a decades-old disappearance in Wadena. Authorities say up to $25,000 is available for info in the case of Carla Beth Anderson. The 23-year-old vanished from her Wadena apartment between November 13th and 14th of 1987. No arrests have been made, and she has never been found. Safety needs to be top of mind if you're heading out to travel on one of Minnesota's water trails. DNR Water Recreation Consultant Nancy Stewart.
18: Making sure you're wearing a life jacket. You're reading the signs, you've checked the maps, people know what time you're leaving, what time you're planning to get back, sort of that check-in that someone knows what your trip plans were for the day.
17: You can find more info on Minnesota's water trails by visiting the DNR website. And the Duluth Seaway Port Authority is being recognized as a top environmental performer in North America. It earned a score of 3.38 in the 2025 Green Marine Report, leading all U.S. Great Lakes ports and ranking among the best across the system. This is MNN.
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4: 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News update, local and statewide news. Let's track down some more grain futures here at midday. Let's go to Minneapolis. Minneapolis spring wheat. We do see July 55 Or no, that's 5.5. Joe, get that right. Yeah, get your decimal points all squared away. 5.5, lower 6.12¾. Your September Minneapolis spring wheat, six cents down at 6.36. December 6.5 down at 6.58¼. You look at July oats, a dime down at 2.96. Your September oats, 7.25 lower at 3.19½. All right, some other details. Let's go to livestock. Lean hogs trading just a touch lower, seeing July lean hogs 57.5 down at 96.87. Your August lean hogs 62.5 lower, 95.72. October $1.27 lower at $80.10. You look at feeder cattle trading higher, live cattle higher too. June live cattle 40 cents higher, 250.27. August live cattle $1.57 higher, 242.75. October live cattle $2.47 higher, 236.27. In the feeders, August feeder cattle $3.77 higher, 361.20. September feeders $4.37 higher, 358.92. October feeder cattle $4.65 higher, 355.75. So there you go. Look at some market details here at midday on CASM Radio. We'll look at weather coming up and a whole lot more right now. Roger McGowan joining us.
20: This is the Agricultural Law and Tax Report. I'm Roger McGowan. The One Big Beautiful Bill Act, or OBA, has significantly changed the game for farm estate and succession planning. The big news is the permanent return of 100% bonus depreciation. For family farms, this means that when a partnership interest is inherited, a Section 754 election allows heirs to step up their inside basis and immediately expense 100% of short-lived assets like tractors and machinery in year one. But there's a major trap waiting for the unwary. I'll be back in a moment to discuss.
21: Join Roger McGowan and Paul Niefer for 2 days.

0: refining facilities. However, this incentive has a strict original use requirement. Because an inherited partnership interest is legally treated as used property, the step-up fails this test. Instead of an immediate write-off, your heirs will be forced to depreciate that facility over a lengthy 39-year period. To beat this trap, using the correct legal entity is the ultimate tool. Holding these production assets in a single-member LLC that is treated as a disregarded entity allows the physical asset to receive a direct basis step-up at death. Don't wait for reactive compliance. Evaluate your farm's entity structure to ensure next-generation wealth isn't swallowed up by delayed depreciation. This has been the Agricultural Law and Tax Report. I'm Roger McCullen.
1: All right, 75 degrees before we look at weather. Yeah, and UtterTech. UtterTech, you know, during June Dairy Month, they said, Joe, let's give some goodies away. So today, you got to answer one of my trivia questions here, and I'll give you the details on that. But let me tell you what you're going to win. You're going to win a UtterTech hat. It's the adjustable hat there. You can, you know, do the different sizes on the back. And then also you get a UtterTech. It's a green shirt. I want to say it's long sleeve. I think it is. It's in packaging, so I don't want to take it out. I think it's a long sleeve medium. And then you get a UtterTech hat. All you have to do is answer my question as we play Dear Dairy. I want to know during June Dairy Month. Yeah, UtterTech trivia here on Chasm Radio. How many American households purchase ice cream from a retailer at least once a year? I'll give you a couple options. Is it A, 33.5%? Is it B, 67.5%? Is it 82.5% or 97.5%? How many American households purchase ice cream from a retailer at least once per year? Is it A, 33.5%, 67.5%, 82.5%, or 97.5%? If you can answer that, it's either A, B, C, or D. You can win that UtterTech hat and shirt. It is a medium. I want to say it's long sleeve. I didn't want to take it out of the package, like I said. But brand new, ready for you. All you have to do is say A, B, C, or D. And you can be a winner at Dear Dairy. I want to know during June Dairy Month with UtterTech here on Chasm Radio. Yeah, how many American households purchase ice cream from a retailer at least once a year? I had some guesses going into it myself. But yeah, safe to say, yeah, folks like ice cream. Well, if you do win, you do have to pick it up here at the radio station. Yeah, you do have to pick it up here at the radio station, okay? Would you entertain a guess? Is it A, B, C, or D this afternoon? What are you thinking? Well, you're on Chasm Radio. Are you playing Dear Dairy trivia today? Maybe not on line one. Let's go to line two. Did you want to foster a guess here for Dear Dairy Trivia?
2: Yes, I do, Joe.
1: And what is your guess?
2: 97%.
1: 97%. That is very close, but not right. That's what I would have guessed.
2: Oh, shock.
1: I know. That's what I would have guessed. Good try. It is not 97.5. It's either 33.5, 67.5, or 82.5. Do you have a guess for me?
3: I'll do the 82%.
1: 82.5 is correct. Congratulations. I would have assumed it would have been a little higher, not?
3: Yeah, I thought it would have been higher.
1: Yeah. Is this Pam? Hey, Pam, we got you down. Pam, I will put your name on the hat and the shirt. You just stop on by at your convenience, okay?
3: All right, thanks.
1: All right, Pam, have a great day. Pam Jansen over there in Richmond playing Dear Dairy. I want to know, courtesy of UtterTech during June Dairy Month. Yeah, 82.5% of American households purchase ice cream from a retailer at least once per year. Heck, I wonder what the percentage is if it's per month and per week. I'd say we're per week. Mm-hmm. And when it comes to ice cream in our household, what's the big hit? It is the drumsticks. The drumsticks with the cone, and then you get the little nuts sprinkled on top there. That's the big hit in our household. Yeah, they said bottom line,

0: Americans really love their ice cream, their dairy products. And, of course, if you do that, you'll love your dairy farmers, too. During June Dairy Month, courtesy of UtterTech, they bring you weather each and every weekday midday. Let's take a look. And right now we do have 75 degrees, which is our daytime high.
1: Chasm weather.
2: Slight chance of thunderstorms this afternoon. Otherwise, cloudy skies with a few peaks of sun. Daytime high is approaching 76. Southwesterly winds 10 to 15 miles per hour. Cloudy skies expected tonight. Chance of thunderstorms. Lows dip down to about 49. Mainly clear skies tomorrow. Daytime high is approaching 71. From the Weatherology Weather Center, I'm meteorologist Jennifer Wojcicki on AM 1150 KASM.
0: All right, Jennifer, thank you very much. Morning low 52, right now 75. Yesterday's high was 71. We're low yesterday, 50. We did add 10 more growing degree days. We're at 548. And for the longest time, we were falling behind compared to last year on the growing degree days. Not anymore. No, we're at 548. Last year on this day, we were at 504. Last year, our daytime high was 67 and low 54 degrees. Record high for this day, 95 back in 2018. Record low 41 back in 1989. 75, there you go. Look at some weather. Let's take a peek at your radar screen. Anything fancy-dancy going on there? As we check out Minnesota, pretty much all clear, except way up north there by the Boundary Waters. Could be seeing a few little areas of rain. North Dakota has some light showers here and there, but we'll see if some of that does trickle our way a bit later on. I'd say more closer to supper time. But yeah, there you go. Look at weather brought to you by UtterTech. We got more noontime news coming up.
3: Ah, the wisdom of our elders. Laura Cordham was planning a flooring project near her rural Long Prairie home. She spoke to her grandmother, who had a favorable experience working with Hennen floor covering in Freeport. And if the Hennen folks were good enough for Grandma, they were worth a try for Laura.
4: These people went out of their way, and I mean big time, to get me the product that I needed for my family. 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
3: Laura gushed about the great advice and guidance she received from the staff at Hennen's, and the laminate floors she had installed throughout the main level of her home keep her smiling.
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0: 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A memorial mass for Anna Schultz, age of 72, of St. Cloud. Memorial mass to be held at St. Patrick's Church in Sauk Rapids on Tuesday at 10 a.m. A visitation will be 1 hour before the services. For Anna Schultz, age of 72, of St. Cloud. Mass of Christian burial for Eileen Schrader, age of 75, of St. Joe. Mass of Christian burial will be Tuesday at 11 at the St. Joseph Catholic Church in St. Joe. A visitation will be at the Heritage Hall tonight, 4 till 7, and also 1 hour before the Mass on Tuesday morning for Eileen Schrader, age of 75. A funeral service, memorial service for Michael Mike Madden, age of 69, of Eden Valley. That'll be held at 10:30 Wednesday at William Stingman Family Funeral Home in Eden Valley. A visitation will be Tuesday night, 4 till 7, and also 1 hour before the services at the funeral home. Once again, for Michael Mike Madden, age of 69, of Eden Valley. Mass of Christian burial for Betty Mary Pollock, age 95, of Opole. A visitation will be 4 till 7, Wednesday night, at the Our Lady of Mount Carmel Church in Opole. Mass of Christian burial will be Thursday at 11 at the church, with a visitation 1 hour before the services for Betty Mary Pollock, age 95. Memorial services for Melissa Scusa, age of 49, of Waite Park. Memorial service to be held at the Daniel Funeral Home in St. Cloud on Thursday at 11 a.m. A visitation to be 1 hour before the services. Once again, for Melissa Scusa, age of 49. Mass of Christian burial for Nancy Kramers, age of 65, of Cold Spring. Service to be Thursday at 11 at St. Joseph's Church in St. Joe. A visitation will be held Wednesday night, 4 till 8, at the Heritage Hall in St. Joe, with a parish prayer service at 4. A visitation will also be 1 hour before the funeral Thursday morning at the Heritage Hall for Nancy Kramers, age of 65, of Cold Spring. Memorial Mass of Christian burial for Adeline Silbernick, age 96, of Greenwald. That'll be Friday at 11 at St. Paul's Church in Sauk Center. A visitation will be held from 9:30 till 11 on Friday at the church for Adeline Silbernick, age 96. Graveside services for Edward Ed Sherman, age 87, of Sauk Center. That'll be held from noon till 2 on Friday at the Patton Shod Funeral Home in Sauk Center. Graveside services will follow at St. Paul's Cemetery in Sauk Center for Edward Ed Sherman, age 87. A funeral service, celebration of life for Jerry Holst, age 67, of Little Falls. Celebration of life will be Saturday from noon till 3 p.m. at the Eagles Landing Golf Course, north of Little Falls. A day of the celebration of life, family and friends are invited to honor Jerry by spending the morning or afternoon doing something he loved most, which is golfing. Once again, for Jerry Holst, age of 67, of Little Falls. And those are your funeral announcements here at midday today, currently 12:49. More noontime news coming up.
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0: Already noon time news here on AM 1150 Chasm Radio. Yeah, talking about New World Screwworm. That conversation is just going to be on top of the news cycle. Obviously, all eyes on that. As of this morning, the number of confirmed cases in the U.S. is now at 12, some with cattle. Quite a few cases in pets. Senator James Langford, a Republican from Oklahoma, says it's important to be vigilant, but do not panic. As he says, the egg sector knew this was coming about here in the last year, so preparations and acknowledgement of it are there, and shared some comments today.
6: This is not an administration that's caught flat-footed on this. We've seen it coming now for well over a year, and they've been aggressively planning and preparing on this. They've now spent right at $1 billion, billion with a B, in preparation to be able to take this on. So it is time for the fight here, but it's also time for folks to not panic on this.
0: Yeah, you also said, too, just a reminder, at the end of the day, food is safe. The food supply is safe. And he said that's always an important reminder for those who consume beef. Everything is safe.
6: It doesn't affect the food supply on this for individuals. It doesn't affect humans in the way this thing attacks. But we do need to be more aggressive in raising more cattle and making sure we're protecting ourselves from this.
0: Oklahoma Senator James Langford speaking this morning. Other details here on Chasm Radio, talking weather as well. I know Mark Dorenkamp during the Brownfield update saying this current weather scenario is a El Nino or start to the El Nino. Cliff Mass is an atmospheric sciences professor at the University of Washington. He says, will warmer than normal temps be part of a super El Nino that some are possibly predicting? He shares a few viewpoints on that, if that's all going to play a role in that weather scenario.
7: In fact, it appears not. In fact, the latest model runs, the latest long-term simulations suggest that it could be tailing down by this winter.
0: Yeah, his feeling is things are going to moderate a little bit. He says all signs are pointing more towards moderation of a El Nino.
7: And if you go to the latest forecasts, all of a sudden it peaks in like September, and then it starts declining a bit. So the super El Nino now, I think, is sort of off the table based on these. So, I mean, the most probable is a moderate, could be strong, but the super one does not appear to be probable at this point.
0: And he also says he feels the summer is going to be pretty normal overall.
7: The situation looks very favorable at this point. You know, and El Nino doesn't have that much effect in the summer, so that's not a feature. The models right now indicate this month have one heat wave, and then it's going to get cool and rainy again. You know, so that's the story.
0: Yeah, just a reminder, El Nino refers to warmer than average sea surface temps in the central and eastern tropical Pacific Ocean. Well, by weakening normal trade winds, this phenomenon disrupts global weather, typically peaking in strength during the winter. But, yeah, we'll kind of wait and see on that. So for our area, what does that mean for, like, central parts? I guess it usually means it's going to bring a warmer or drier winter is what they say. They say it tends to suppress any sort of hurricane season that we see in the Atlantic, but boosting hurricane development in the Pacific. They say the southern and southwestern parts of the U.S. would see cooler, more wet, and stormier conditions if El Nino is in full force. So there. Look at that, you bet. More on your news coming up here on Chasm Radio. We have a look at Wall Street, but right now let's travel on over to the folks in Des Moines, Iowa, with your latest poultry market news.
8: 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Frozen commodity pack tom turkeys are offered at 174-186 shipping point. Finally, in the whole brother fry market, Wild Markets is stable to begin the holiday week. Supplies are moderate. If you have any questions or comments concerning this report, please call Market News at 515-284-4460. Thank you and have a good day.
0: Alrighty, your poultry market news. Let's take a look at Wall Street here today. Your Dow, S&P, and NASDAQ all trading higher. Your Dow 657 points higher, 51,859 on the Dow right now. NASDAQ almost 800 points higher. Some of the midday commodity markets, we see crude oil $4.41 a barrel lower, $80.47 per barrel. Your gold right now, $105 an ounce higher at $4,343 an ounce. Silver, $2.09 higher at $70.07. So yeah, trading higher there right now. Strong day in Wall Street. We'll track down a look at more markets. Recap last week at Central Livestock in Albany and their Tuesday all classes sale. 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A little bit later on in the week, we'll do another Dear Dairy. Might want to know. Dairy trivia coming up as well. Might even do one in the morning this week, too. So, you just listen in. That's all courtesy of Utter Tech. Chasm Ice Cream Wagon, where is the next location? That is going to be coming up on Wednesday after they regas up the Chasm Mobile, restock the coolers. Looks like Wednesday from 1 till 3 at the Lynx Golf Course over there in Sauk Center. Randy and Diane will be there Wednesday. Thursday, Randy's going to be at Diversified Wealth Management. Mr. Dieter's over there from 11 till 1 on Thursday. Coming up here this week. And then later on here during June, I'm going to be in Richmond. I'll be over in Long Prairie. And looks like we have a stop over in Painesville as well. So that's all coming up here during June Dairy Month. Alrighty, we'll recap last week at Central Livestock Association. That report is brought to you on Monday, Wednesday, and Fridays by the folks at Bonguard's Creameries here on Chasm Radio.
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0: 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Your finished Holstein steers at 232 to 242. Mixed grade $1.92 to 232. Market cows at Central on Tuesday, $1.2250 to $1.4750. High yielders $1.5750 to $1.86. Your thin and shelly $1.10 and lower. Market bulls 210 to 222. Baby calf auctions, Holstein calves, $11.25 to $13.60. Your crossbred beef calves at $1,400 to $1,840 by the head Tuesday at Central Livestock in Albany.
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14: Chasm's top of the hour update. Everything you need to know. It's our home, too. Stand by.
15: NBC News Radio. I'm Chris Caraccio.
16: President Trump says the deal with Iran has been signed electronically and the Strait of Hormuz is now partially open. The president is in Europe today for the G7 summit hosted by French President Emmanuel Macron.
17: The Iran deal that we made is going to bring a lot of success to the world because the oil was really clogged up there for a while.
16: Trump has talks scheduled with a number of Middle Eastern leaders tomorrow, along with a working session that includes Ukrainian President Vladimir Zelensky. Wednesday brings another round of meetings, including with the Prime Minister of India and global tech CEOs as the summit winds down. And stocks are surging on Wall Street. The Dow Jones Industrial Average has hit a new intraday high and has been up over 700 points so far today. The S&P 500 has been up over 2%, while the NASDAQ has been up over 900 points. A plane crash in Missouri claimed the lives of 12 people yesterday. It happened near the Butler Memorial Airport. The small plane was carrying members of Skydive Kansas City, including 11 skydivers and one pilot. A statement from Kentucky Senator Mitch McConnell's office says he's receiving excellent care after being hospitalized. The reason for his hospitalization and his current condition are still both unknown. The 84-year-old Republican has represented Kentucky in the U.S. Senate since 1984. The 2026 FIFA World Cup continues today with a handful of games. Yesterday, there were four matches across North America that included eight nations seeing their first action of the tournament. As for the United States, they won back on Friday against Paraguay and will play next, this Friday, in Seattle against Australia. New York City Mayor Zoran Mamdani is backing the NYPD for their actions during Saturday's celebrations following the Knicks NBA championship. The NYPD says at least 63 people were arrested and 10 officers were injured during chaotic celebrations across New York City Saturday night. Mamdani believes the NYPD acted appropriately, saying officers kept New Yorkers safe. The Knicks ticker tape parade will be Thursday. I'm Chris Caraccio, NBC News Radio.
15: President Trump's name is no longer on the Kennedy Center, Tammy Trujillo reports.
18: An official at the center told a federal judge over the weekend that all references to Trump inside, outside, and on its website have been removed in compliance with the court's order. This woman in the nation's capital called it a necessary move.
19: And it feels like a step in the right direction for restoring the U.S. to what we've always known it to be.
18: Crews began removing the lettering from the building before dawn on Saturday, 6 months after a board handpicked by the president approved adding his name to the iconic performing arts venue. The change came after an appeals court denied the Kennedy Center's request for a pause Friday night. I'm Tammy Trujillo.
15: Today is a day for high-end seafoodies. Bree Tennis with more.
20: Today is one of two National Lobster Days in any year, one in September that marks the start of the lobster harvest season, but today is the original National Day to celebrate the crustacean. If you're into lobster, today is your day to strap on a bib and get to dunking into drawn butter. You can consider today a pregame to the one in the fall, and there will be deals. So get cracking. And Miss Manor says it's okay to slurp. I'm Bree Tennis.
15: Today in the Men's College World Series, Oklahoma and Georgia play in the winner's bracket while Texas and Alabama face off in an elimination game. A new study suggests a brain chemical deficiency may be why some teens are inclined to do dumb things. Researchers reported in the journal Nature Communications that risk-taking teens might be compensating for low levels of dopamine in their brains.
16: The study's lead author from the University of Pittsburgh says the results show that for some teenagers, risk-taking may act as a way to get the system going when dopamine is low. The study found that teens who had lower levels of dopamine were most likely to try substances like weed or alcohol. As the teenagers in the study got older, their dopamine systems matured and substance use tended to decrease. I'm Chris Caraggio, NBC News Radio.
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0: 72 degrees here in central Minnesota. It's Weatherology weather check time right here on KASM as we take a peek at your weather. 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Laura Lockwood joins us from the Weatherology Weather Center. Low 70s. We got we had some sunshine earlier. Not a bad start to our work week, Laura.
1: Yeah, not too shabby. We do have a couple of Alberta Clippers working their way into the area, though, so definitely want to enjoy the quiet time while you can. We have a few clouds creeping in, a chance of a spotty shower storm towards evening, and that will continue overnight early on. But then looking pretty quiet once again as we kick off our day Tuesday, lots of sunshine. Tonight we'll cool to about 49 with those showers and storms, and then we'll climb to about 71 Tuesday with all that sunshine. Once again, Tuesday night, clouds come in, chance of spotty showers and storms, and then this system will continue through the day on Wednesday, a little cooler as well, high of 67. And then this system finally kicks out of the area Wednesday night. We'll have lots of sunshine returning for Thursday, high of 67. And then another system comes in on Friday. So definitely a pretty active weather pattern. Nothing looks too intense with regards to those storms. But this time of the year, you could always get one or two that get a little stronger. So we'll keep a watchful eye on that. But we could see some heavy rainfall as well. So we'll also have to keep a watchful eye on any flood issues that may arise due to all this rain that will be coming in over the next few days here. I'm meteorologist Laura Lockwood.
0: Laura, we appreciate the report. As always, we will chat with you guys on in the 3 o'clock hour, okay?
1: Sounds great. Bye-bye.
0: Laura Lockwood with weather right here on KASM Radio. 72 degrees right now in central Minnesota. Down from 75. We were at 75 at 12:30, down to 72. Right now, a little bit of a cool down. Joe had the radar up. I wonder if Polka Joe is sniffing a lead here. As 72 right now. Our morning low is 52. Yesterday, a high of 71, low of 50. Normal high 79, a low of 57. Last year, 67 the high, 54 the low. Record high 95, 2018. Record low 41, 1989. The Arcos Weather Center, humidity at 48%. Pressure 29.86, winds from the southwest at 11 miles an hour, visibility at 10 miles, the dew point at 46, sunrose 529, it'll set at 910. 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
0: 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St. Martin Parish Festival next weekend, June 27th, that's next Saturday. 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Fabulous Armadillos will be out there, 7:30 to 11:30. Monday night, Al-Anon night. For family and friends of alcoholics, 5 until 6 at Avon City Hall this evening. Third Tuesday of the month is tomorrow. Painesville American Legion has their outreach 9 until 3:30 at the Legion for Stearns County Veteran Service. There's the Out of the Future here on KESM.

0: 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Happy birthday, Dr. Keith Schlepper of St. Joe, from Chris, Lashana, Carter, and Linda Cheetah. Happy birthday, Dr. Keith. Happy birthday, McKinney Tenyon. Very happy birthday from Tom and Julie McKinney, of Rice. Happy birthday to Sammy Becker of Holdingford, from Patty Becker. Happy birthday to Dr. Keith Schlepper, from Someone Who Knows. Happy birthday, Dr. Keith. Happy anniversary, Leon and Diane Weber of Richmond, from Betty and Butch. Wishing a happy birthday to Kathy Kramer of Albany, from Lori and Lisa and John. Please wish Corey Duvier a happy 35th birthday from Dorothy Schmitz. Happy birthday to Cody Duvier of Freeport. Happy birthday to Steve Tice of Litchfield from the Kids and Grandkids. Happy birthday, Steve Tice of Litchfield from the Weavers. Happy birthday. It's an anniversary to Leon and Diane Weber of Richmond. Oh, boy. Kim, Martin, Emily, Anna and Ryan, Carrie, Joan, Ashley, Preston, Abby and Joey, Brittany and Tanner, Kevin, Tracy, Wyatt, Bella, Sammy, Cece, Michael, and Regina. Corey, Oliver, Avery, and Macy. Happy anniversary to the Weavers. Happy anniversary or happy birthday to Melissa Stummis of Sock Center for Mom and Dad. And happy birthday to Andrew, who is 6 years old, from your friend Sue. Happy birthday, Andrew. Look at the Birthday Club right here on KASM. 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
0: Birthday Club winner right here on KASM. The winner of the Birthday Club today, it's an anniversary winner to Leon and Diane Weber of Richmond. Happy birthday to your wedding anniversary. It's the happy anniversary to Leon and Diane. You have Betty and Butch, Steve and Lori to thank. Birthday Club right here on KASM. 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Car show on Friday from 5 until 8. Live music from TNT Duo. They got the food court Friday at 5 Saturday. It is a full day, 5K, 1K run walk, 15th Lady Slipper annual nature ride, craft fair, parade, live music, lots of kids' activities. The food court and beer garden are open again on Saturday at 10. They have the human foosball tournament, fireworks at dusk, all at Avon's Spunktacular Days this weekend in Avon.
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4: We got the dance song, okay.

called Poco. Next to him, folks, is Antonio Mirror, which is Myron Jordan Turner Center. Well, folks, it's going to be the Flax of the Twelfth.

0: Well, time of the afternoon from Ivan Kale right here on KASM. We're at 74 degrees in central Minnesota. It is nearing 1:30, so near that it is time for that bottom of the hour news from the Minnesota News Network. Bottom of the hour news right now on KASM Radio at 74 degrees, 1 degree off our daytime high for the day.
1: Minnesota News Network, I'm Sean Maloney. Every week in this country, more than 20 students die of a drug overdose. Minnesota Congresswoman Kelly Morrison is introducing legislation that would make sure schools have access to naloxone.
2: This one will ensure that school personnel are trained in administering Narcan and have the resources to do so in case there's an emergency on their school grounds.
1: Minnesota is one of 12 states to have a law that requires schools carry at least two doses of naloxone. If you're looking for a summer outing, the blooms are thriving at St. Cloud's Munsinger Clemens Gardens. Organizers say ideal growing conditions in recent weeks have helped flowers fill out and flourish. And for earlier dry weather, the gardens feature about 150,000 plants across 21 acres, and they're free to visit daily from 7 a.m. to 10 p.m. And good news for Minnesota drivers, gas prices have dropped for three straight weeks. AAA reports the average price for a gallon of unleaded is now $3.86 across Minnesota. Prices have dropped 11 cents a gallon since last week and are 55 cents cheaper than a month ago. This is MNN.
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0: Well, time in the afternoon with Stan Brenny right here on KASM. We are at 76 degrees. What the heck? Was at 75, went down to 72, bounces back up to 76, our daytime high, right here in central Minnesota. It is a Brownfield market update right now, and your update brought to you by Pine Country Bank right here on KASM.
1: Soybeans, corn, and cattle were up. Hogs were mostly lower. Hello, I'm Megan Grebner with your commodity market update on Brownfield. You were made for farming, so was Stein at Stein Seed Company. They have decades of research dedicated to developing seed that allows farmers to farm the way they want. Stein has yield. Soybeans were higher on fund and technical buying. Beans shrugged off the mostly lower move in bean oil and found some support from mostly higher bean meal. The market does continue to watch for concrete signs of soybean purchases from China. July beans were up 5 3/4 at 11.19 1/4. August beans up 4 3/4 at 11.23 1/2. Corn was higher on fund in technical buying. Corn is also watching crop development weather, and the market's looking ahead to this afternoon's crop update from the USDA. July corn was up 2 3/4 at 4.15 1/2. September corn up 2 at 4.22 3/4. The wheat complex was mostly lower on spread trade. Global supplies of wheat are ample, and U.S. wheat is still expensive compared to its competitors. Wheat is watching for harvest progress updates for the winter wheat crop and conditions update for spring wheat. July wheat in Chicago is up 5 1/4 at 5.89 3/4. September wheat was up 4 3/4 at $6.50. In Kansas City, July wheat was up 5 1/2 at 6.40. And in Minneapolis, July wheat down 1 1/4 at 6.17. Live and feeder cattle were up on technical support. Box beef was higher during the session. August lives up 2.07 at 2.43.25. October lives are up $3 at 2.36.80. August feeder cattle were up 4.12 at 3.61.55. Hogs were mostly lower on fund and technical selling. July lean hogs down 87 at 96.57. August lean hogs were down 57 at 95.77. I'm Megan Grebner for Brownfield.
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11: 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Dealers and repair facilities are advised to monitor inventory closely and prepare for possible price increases. Industry experts believe supply constraints could continue into mid-2027, potentially affecting routine maintenance schedules nationwide. I'm Ken Chester.
0: Tech Mobility Minute right here on KASM as we dive into some old time in the afternoon. Max Dagoff coming up on the way. We're at 75 degrees here in central Minnesota. I'll talk to you tomorrow at 9:15.

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1: Chasm's top of the hour update. Everything you need to know. It's our home, too. 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
2: NBC News Radio. I'm Chris Caraccio. President Trump says the U.S. and Iran have digitally signed an agreement, and he's eager for its release. Trump spoke to reporters today at the G7 summit in France and called it a very powerful document, indicating the official signing ceremony will take place in Geneva on Friday with Vice President J.D. Vance. Not much is known about the agreement, but reports say it'll open up the Strait of Hormuz and allow for a 60-day window for the U.S. and Iran to strike a long-term deal that curbs Iran's nuclear ambitions. Stocks are surging on Wall Street. The Dow Jones hit a new intraday high today and has been up by over 700 points. The S&P 500 has been up over 2%, with the NASDAQ up over 900 points. New York's Gilgal Beach serial killer will learn his sentence on Wednesday, Sara Lee Kessler reports.
3: Rex Huerman has admitted murdering 8 women over a 17-year period beginning in 1993. The Massapequa Long Island man was arrested in Manhattan 3 years ago, where he worked as an architect. The 62-year-old is facing life in prison without the possibility of parole.
2: Millions across the Midwest and Northeast will be hit by a barrage of severe storms this week. The weather threats expected to start tomorrow, with gusty winds and hail expected to hit parts of Illinois, Indiana, and Michigan. The Supreme Court is rejecting an attempt by former Trump campaign advisor Carter Page to revive a lawsuit against former FBI Director James Comey. Page's lawsuit targeted Comey and 7 others over their roles in a federal investigation into Russian interference during the 2016 election. He alleged FBI officials and the government violated various federal laws, and his lawsuit focused on inaccuracies in warrant applications that sought permission from a judge to carry out surveillance on him as part of the probe. And last night in Las Vegas, the Carolina Hurricanes won their second Stanley Cup title by beating the Golden Knights in Game 6. Their parade is set for Saturday in Raleigh. I'm Chris Caraccio, NBC News Radio. 12 people are dead after a skydiving plane went down in Butler, Missouri yesterday. Bates County Northern Commissioner John Gray says the crash happened near Butler Memorial Airport.
4: All of the people in your community that you know that have jumped over the years, that have flown out of that airport, that have taught out of that airport, you just hope and pray that it's not someone you know.
2: The plane was carrying members of Skydive Kansas City, including 11 skydivers and 1 pilot. The National Transportation Safety Board and the Federal Aviation Administration are investigating. The United Kingdom has banned social media for children under 16. Michael Kastner reports.
5: Prime Minister Keir Starmer announced the new rules Monday that could take effect as soon as next year. The ban would likely include platforms like Snapchat, TikTok, YouTube, Instagram, Facebook, and X. The ban will be modeled after a similar law passed last year in Australia, but aims to go further. It could block live streaming and chatting with strangers. The UK is also looking at possibly imposing curfews to limit online activity. Starmer said that social media is addictive and making children unhappy. I'm Michael Kastner.
2: Bruce Springsteen is hoping to find some common ground with fans who have walked away from him due to his left-leaning beliefs. During discussion with Bono at this year's Tribeca Film Festival, the U2 singer asked Springsteen if he's made peace with the fans who no longer come to his shows, to which he replied, "You have to do 2 things. You make your stand and you follow your beliefs." Springsteen further elaborated by saying America is an argument and it's a compromise constantly, and then finding some sort of common ground is a possibility. The singer has been a vocal critic of President Trump. I'm Chris Caraccio, NBC News Radio.
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7: Slight chance of thunderstorms this afternoon. Otherwise, cloudy skies with a few peaks of sun. Daytime highs approaching 76. Southwesterly winds 10 to 15 miles per hour. Cloudy skies expected tonight. Chance of thunderstorms. Lows dip down to about 49. Mainly clear skies tomorrow. Daytime highs approaching 71. From the Weatherology Weather Center, I'm meteorologist Jennifer Wojcicki on AM 1150 KASM.
6: Thank you, Jennifer. Currently partly cloudy here in central Minnesota as we take a look at your Arcos Weather Center. 75 degrees with winds out of the southwest at 5 miles an hour as we get into your 2 o'clock hour on KASM.
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6: 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Funeral announcement for Anna Schultz, 72, of St. Cloud, will have a memorial mass held at St. Patrick's Church in Sauk Rapids on Tuesday at 10 o'clock. There will be a visitation 1 hour prior to the service, and burial will be held at St. Patrick's Cemetery following the Mass. Arrangements made with the Daniel Funeral Home for Anna Schultz, 72, of St. Cloud. Funeral announcement for Eileen Schroeder, 75, of St. Joseph, will have a Mass of Christian burial held at St. Joseph Catholic Church in St. Joseph tomorrow at 11 o'clock. A visitation will be held at Heritage Hall from 4 until 7 today and also 1 hour prior to the Mass. And that is for Eileen Schroeder, 75, of St. Joseph. Funeral announcement for Michael Mike Madden, 69, of Eden Valley, will have a memorial service on Wednesday at 10:30 at the Williams Dingman Family Funeral Home in Eden Valley. There will be a visitation held tomorrow from 4 until 7 and 1 hour prior to the service at the funeral home. That is for Michael Mike Madden, 69, of Eden Valley. Funeral announcement for Betty Mary Pollock, 95, of Opal, will have a visitation held on Wednesday from 4 until 7 at Our Lady of Mount Carmel Catholic Church in Opal. And there will be a Mass of Christian burial held on Thursday at 11 o'clock with a visitation 1 hour prior. arrangements made with the Brenny Family Funeral Chapel in Randall for Betty Mary Pollock, 95, of Opal. Funeral announcement for Melissa Scusa, 49, of Waite Park, will have a memorial service held at the Daniel Funeral Home in St. Cloud on Thursday at 11 o'clock, and there will be a visitation 1 hour prior to the service. That is for Melissa Scusa, 49, of Waite Park. Funeral announcement for Nancy Kremers, 65, of Cold Spring, will have a mass of Christian burial held on Thursday at St. Joseph's Catholic Church in St. Joseph. Burial will follow at the St. Joseph Parish Cemetery, and a visitation will be on Wednesday from 4 until 8 o'clock at Heritage Hall in St. Joseph, with parish prayers beginning at 4 o'clock. And that is for Nancy Kremers, 65, of Cold Spring. A memorial mass of Christian burial for Adeline Silbernick, 96, of Greenwald, will have a funeral service on Friday at 11 o'clock at St. Paul's Catholic Church in Sauk Center. There will be a visitation held on Friday from 9:30 until 11 at the church, and arrangements made with the Patton Shod Funeral and Cremation Services of Sauk Center. That is for Adeline Silbernick, 96, of Greenwald. A visitation and graveside service for Edward Ed Schurman, 87, of Sauk Center, will be on Friday from noon until 2 at the Patton Shod Funeral Home in Sauk Center, and followed by a graveside service at St. Paul's Cemetery in Sauk Center. Arrangements are made with the Patton Shod Funeral and Cremation Services of Sauk Center. That is for Edward Ed Sherman, 87, of Sauk Center. Funeral announcement for Jerry Holst, 67, of Little Falls, will have a celebration of life held on Saturday from noon until 3 at Eagles Landing Golf Course in Little Falls. The day of celebration will include family and friends, and are invited to honor Jerry by spending the morning or afternoon doing something he loved most, which was golfing. Those interested in golfing, please contact the golf course, and arrangements made with the Lemire Funeral Home in Little Falls for Jerry Holst, 67, of Little Falls. And those are your funeral announcements today, brought to you by the Daniel Funeral Home and Cremation of St. Cloud, Clearwater, St. Joseph and Sartell, the Benson Funeral Home of St. Cloud, and the Daniel Anderson Funeral Home of Painesville. The Miller Carlin Funeral Homes of St. Cloud, Albany, Holding Ford and Upsala, Albany Floral Shop and Gifts, the Patton Shod Funeral and Cremation Services of Sauk Center, Melrose, Freeport and Gray Eagle, the Shelley Funeral Homes, the Little Falls, Piers, Swanville, and Onamia, and Cold Spring Floral and Gifts. That wraps up our funeral announcements here on KASM. We'll take a break when we come back. We'll get into some music here on your dependable neighbor, KASM.
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14: from Long Prairie Livestock, guys. We sure appreciate you dairy farmers, that's for sure. It's June Dairy Month. 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Thank you.
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0: From a window polka by Peter and Paul Wendinger Band here on KASM. Before that, Howard's Polka and Isabella Waltz, all by Peter and Paul Wendinger Band here on KASM. We'll take a break. When we come back, we'll have more of your polka favorites. We've also got your bottom of the hour news update coming up in just a bit.
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And coming up, we've got Elmer Scheid with At the Mill Polka.

0: Warren Waltz by Elmer Scheid here on a KASM. Before we get into your bottom of the hour news update on your dependable neighbor, let's take a look at your Arcos Weather Center. Currently 75 degrees. That is where we started the afternoon or the 2 o'clock hour off at. So it's only right that we're right around there right now. We do have a little bit of wind coming out of the west southwest at about 10 miles an hour. As taking a look at the radar, starting to see a couple of green splotches starting to pop up a little bit south of Alexandria right now, but that should be coming a little bit closer to home a little bit later, but we'll keep an eye out on that for now as we get into your bottom of the hour news update.
1: Minnesota News Network, I'm Sean Maloney. A reward is now being offered in hopes of solving a decades-old disappearance in Wadena. Authorities say up to $25,000 is available for info in the case of Carla Beth Anderson. The 23-year-old vanished from her Wadena apartment between November 13th and 14th of 1987. No arrests have been made, and she has never been found. Safety needs to be top of mind if you're heading out to travel on one of Minnesota's water trails. DNR Water Recreation Consultant Nancy Stewart.
2: Making sure you're wearing a life jacket, you're reading the signs, you've checked the maps. People know what time you're leaving, what time you're planning to get back, sort of that check-in that someone knows what your trip plans were for the day.
1: You can find more info on Minnesota's water trails by visiting the DNR website. And the Duluth Seaway Port Authority is being recognized as a top environmental performer in North America. It earned a score of 3.38 in the 2025 Green Marine Report, leading all U.S. Great Lakes ports in ranking among the best across the system. This is MNN.
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6: Slight chance of thunderstorms this afternoon. Otherwise, cloudy skies with a few peaks of sun. Daytime high is approaching 76. Southwesterly winds 10 to 15 miles per hour. Cloudy skies expected tonight. Chance of thunderstorms. Lows dip down to about 49. Mainly clear skies tomorrow. Daytime high is approaching 71. From the Weatherology Weather Center, I'm meteorologist Jennifer Wojcicki on AM 1150 KASM.
0: Thank you, Jennifer. Currently 75 degrees as we get into the last half of the 2 o'clock hour. Wind out of the southwest at 12 miles an hour. When we come back, we'll have some music from Malik, from the Malik's Fisherman here on KASM.
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0: And before we get into Malik's Fisherman here on KASM, we are giving away a gallon of milk. Thank

0: two and three gone here on KASM. Here is caller number four, caller number five, and here is the lucky caller number six. Hello, and what is your name?
1: Judy Olmscheid.
0: Judy Olmscheid. All right, Judy, and where is home for you?
1: Freeport.
0: Freeport. All right, sounds good. And would you like chocolate or vanilla or regular
1: milk? Chocolate.
0: All right, sounds good. That's Judy Olmscheid winning chocolate milk here on KASM.

0: Malik Fisherman, as we get into your brown fuel commodity update here on KASM, it is brought to you by Pine Country Bank.
1: Soybeans, corn, and cattle were up. Hogs were mostly lower. Hello, I'm Megan Grebner with your commodity market update on Brown Field. Plant your potential and harvest your reality with Stein. Turn potential into reality by planting the best genetics from Stein and leveraging the extensive knowledge of their agronomic experts. Stein has yield. Soybeans were higher on fund and technical buying. July beans up 5 3/4 at 11.19 1/4. August beans up 4 3/4 at 11.23 1/2. Corn was higher on fund and technical buying. July corn up 2 3/4 at 4.15 1/2. September corn up 2 at 4.22 3/4. The wheat complex was mixed. Live and feeder cattle were up on technical support and tight ready numbers. August lives up 207 at 243.25. August feeder cattle were up 412 at 361.55. Hogs were mostly lower on ongoing demand uncertainty. July lean hogs down 87 at 96.57. August lean hogs were down 57 at 95.77. On the cash side of things, direct cash cattle trade activity was quiet. Show lists for the week are mixed. Higher in Kansas, in Nebraska, and Colorado, but lower in Texas. Significant trade volume could hold out until sometime Thursday or Friday. Estimated cattle slaughter was 99,000 head. That's down 3,000 on the week and up about 2,000 on the year. The cash hog market has continued to struggle with direction. Supplies of market-ready hogs are ample and hog weights are running above year-ago levels. With plenty of pork available, it makes demand crucial. There have been some bright spots when it comes to global demand for U.S. pork, but there are still concerns about long-term strength. Domestic demand could see a boost with the return of the summer grilling season and pork's competitive price in the retail space. Estimated hog slaughter was 484,000 head, up 19,000 on the week and up about 9,000 on the year. I'm Megan Grebner for Brown Field.
2: Statistics show roughly 20 veterans die by suicide every single day. 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
1: 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Everything you need to know. It's our home, too. 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
2: NBC News Radio. I'm Chris Caraccio. President Trump is touting the new digitally signed peace agreement with Iran. Speaking ahead of the G7 summit in France today, Trump called it a very powerful document and noted the official signing ceremony will take place in Geneva Friday. Key details reportedly include the reopening of the Strait of Hormuz, along with a 60-day window for the U.S. and Iran to negotiate limits on Iran's nuclear ambitions. A B-52 Stratofortress is said to have crashed at Edwards Air Force Base in California. The base said it happened shortly after the aircraft took off about 11:20 this morning local time. Officials say emergency crews immediately responded to the scene. There haven't been any reports about injuries yet. Pictures on social media show a large plume of black smoke above the base. Edwards Air Force Base is located about 100 miles northeast of Los Angeles. 12 people are dead after a plane carrying a group of skydivers crashed in Missouri. It happened near Butler Memorial Airport yesterday, which is about 60 miles south of Kansas City. There were no survivors. It's a banner day on Wall Street as investors cheer the news of the tentative Iran peace deal. The Dow Jones jumped more than 700 points earlier in the session to hit a new intraday record as oil prices fell. The S&P 500 and NASDAQ were also sharply higher in afternoon trading. California Governor Gavin Newsom admits he's considering running for president.
3: Donald Trump isn't just coming after me because of my mean tweets. He's coming after me because I'm considering running for president.
2: Newsom made the statement today in a video responding to what he calls President Trump's weaponized Department of Justice investigation targeting he and his wife. Newsom running for the Democratic nomination in 2028 has been widely speculated but not confirmed. Newsom says in recent days, Trump has sent federal agents to knock on the doors of family, friends, and former employees because they're trying to find a crime. Newsom's term as governor ends early next year. I'm Chris Caraccio, NBC News Radio. The National Weather Service is confirming 17 tornadoes touched down Thursday in Illinois and northwest Indiana. This information followed a round of weekend storms. The severe weather caused significant power outages across the region. A utility spokesperson added that it has restored power to 99% of those who were in the dark. Coming up in the business week ahead, the focus will be on the Federal Reserve's looming interest rate decision, Scott Carr reports.
4: The Fed's Open Market Committee opens a two-day policy meeting on Tuesday, with an announcement on interest rates coming on Wednesday. It will mark the first meeting with President Trump's choice to be new Fed chairman, Kevin Warsh, at the helm, who's replaced Jerome Powell. Warsh has promised to bring what he calls regime change to the nation's central bank. It's expected the Fed will leave the nation's key interest rate unchanged for now. I'm Scott Carr in Washington.
2: A parade is set for Thursday in honor of the NBA champion New York Knicks, who beat the San Antonio Spurs 94-90 in Game 5 over the weekend in San Antonio to win their first NBA title in 53 years. Guard Jalen Brunson was named the finals MVP. New York City Mayor Zoran Mamdani shared some parade details.
5: There's going to be a ceremony at City Hall, then there's going to be a ticker tape parade, and we're also going to be presenting keys to the city to the team.
2: The team's parade route will start in Lower Manhattan. They'll head north on Broadway to City Hall. This is the first ever ticker tape parade for the Knicks. They were NBA champs in 1970 and 73, but they did not get a parade either time. The Carolina Hurricanes are Stanley Cup champs. Carolina defeated the Vegas Golden Knights last night 3-0 in Sunday's Game 6 to win the series 4-2. It's the franchise's second cup, their first since 2006. Canes captain Jordan Staal was named the winner of the Conn Smythe Trophy as the most valuable player during the playoffs. Championship celebrations are planned for Saturday in downtown Raleigh. I'm Chris Caraccio, NBC News Radio.
6: And that's a look at your national and world news. Coming up next, we'll take a look at your Minnesota news update here on KASM.
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6: Taking a look at your Minnesota news, it's currently 3:05. A huge reward is being offered in connection to the disappearance of a Wadena woman over 38 years ago. The Minnesota Bureau of Criminal Apprehension announced the $25,000 reward today linked to the Carla Anderson, who has been missing since November 1987. Authorities say the woman was reported missing from her home at the Greenwood Apartments after celebrating with her parents after she received an Employee of the Month award from Hardee's. Anderson would be 62 years old if she is still alive. Anyone with more information about the case is urged to contact the Wadena Police Department or the BCA tip line at 877-996-6222. Authorities are investigating a deadly rollover crash that killed a crazy woman in rural Vergas. The collision happened yesterday morning. The Otter Tail County Sheriff's Office says the driver was headed westbound on County Road 60 when she went off the road and rolled several times. The woman trapped inside the vehicle and had to be extradited by first responders. The woman was taken to Perham Health Hospital, where she later died from her injuries. The crash is currently under investigation. Minneapolis police are continuing their search for a missing 10-year-old Brooklyn Park boy. Jaceon Rogers was last seen yesterday evening in the 2500 block of 6th Street North. He was reportedly visiting family. Rogers is 4'6", African-American boy who weighs about 80 pounds. He has brown eyes and black dreadlocks with reddish-orange tips. The boy was wearing a white T-shirt and beige jogging pants. One of the Twins' top prospects is expected to make his major league debut today. Outfielder Kyler Fedko was called up from Class AAA St. Paul. He's expected to play today in the season opener against the Rangers in Arlington. Fedko has been batting .286 with 15 home runs, 45 RBIs, and 58 minor league games this season. Meanwhile, the Twins designated backup infielder Orlando Arcia for assignment to make room on the 40-man roster. The 2023 All-Star recently had fewer at-bats after Royce Lewis has returned to the roster from the injured list. That wraps up your Minnesota news update here on KASM.
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6: And it is now time for our weatherology meteorologist's update with Laura Lockwood. And Laura, a little bit cloudy outside, but better than what is in store, right? We're looking at maybe getting some rain.
12: Yeah, definitely starting to see a few of these spotty showers and storms popping up now, especially off to our north and west here. There's one little cell just pushing into western Polk County right now, another one developing in extreme southwestern Stearns County. Just kind of baby little cells right now, but we're keeping a watchful eye on them. And we'll see more of that push through overnight. So definitely want to keep a watchful eye to the sky. If any of them do intensify and become severe, we'll have the most up-to-date information for you right here. And just a rule of thumb, when thunder roars, you want to be heading indoors. This is from an Alberta Clipper coming through here, producing this instability. We'll get a little break tomorrow, and then we'll have another Alberta Clipper coming through Tuesday night into Wednesday, bringing that possibility of showers and storms back to the area here. So we'll definitely have a little bit of action here over the next few days. We're looking at temperatures tonight dipping down to about 49 with those spotty showers and storms, and then clearing out here late overnight. Tuesday, lots of sunshine, high of 71. And then Tuesday night, those clouds come back in, along with a few showers and storms, probably close to about 7, 8 o'clock or so, so around sunset, and the temperatures will dip to about 52. More showers and storms possible Wednesday, high of 67. Wednesday night, showers and storms possible early, low of 48. Then fairly quiet for Thursday. Occasional sun, high of 66. I'm meteorologist Laura Lockwood.
6: Yeah, Laura, it's never a dull moment at this point in the year for central Minnesota weather, huh?
12: Definitely not. Keeps us on our toes, that's for sure.
6: All right. Well, thank you so much, and we'll stay in touch.
12: Will do. Bye-bye.
6: That is Laura Lockwood here on KASM, taking a look at your Arcos Weather Center. Currently 74 degrees as we start off your 3 o'clock hour. 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
22: 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Reason number 11. I don't go to church because when I do, nobody ever talks to me. If this has happened to you, I don't blame you for the way you feel. Christians should be looking for people who are alone and try to make them feel as welcome as possible. Many church goers have told me how hard it is to walk up to strangers and say hello. It is so much easier to stand and talk with the people we are most comfortable with. But that's not right. We are responsible to show love to strangers and make them feel welcome. But it's okay for you to do something about it as well. Next time, look around and see if there are other people there that nobody is talking to. Unless you want them to feel the same way you do, talk to them. I know people have tried this, and they made some great friends. Give, and it shall be given to you. And that's the truth.
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0: Brian and the Mississippi Dutchman here on KASM as we get close to your bottom of the hour news update. 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
7: 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Chris and the Riverbend Dutchman. 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
0: And coming up next, it's Jerry Minar with Evergreen Polka.

0: And that is Evergreen Polka by Jerry Menard here on KASM. Coming up, we've got your bottom of the hour news update here on KASM. It is brought to you by the Garage Door Store in Waite Park. Right now, 76 degrees here in Albany.
1: Minnesota News Network, I'm Sean Maloney. Every week in this country, more than 20 students die of a drug overdose. Minnesota Congresswoman Kelly Morrison is introducing legislation that would make sure schools have access to naloxone.
2: This one will ensure that school personnel are trained in administering Narcan and have the resources to do so in case there's an emergency on their school grounds.
1: Minnesota is one of 12 states to have a law that requires schools carry at least two doses of naloxone. If you're looking for a summer outing, the blooms are thriving at St. Cloud's Munsinger Clemens Gardens. Organizers say ideal growing conditions in recent weeks have helped flowers fill out and flourish. After earlier dry weather, the gardens feature about 150,000 plants across 21 acres, and they're free to visit daily from 7 a.m. to 10 p.m. And good news for Minnesota drivers, gas prices have dropped for three straight weeks. AAA reports the average price for a gallon of unleaded is now $3.86 across Minnesota. Prices have dropped 11 cents a gallon since last week and are 55 cents cheaper than a month ago. This is MNN.
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7: 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Let's take a look at some of the future numbers and how they wrapped up. We'll get some local auction barns and their results coming up this week. You got sales at Fergus Falls, Long Prairie, and Albany Tuesday, and also going to have sale over there at Tri-County and Montley as well. I know they have a couple upcoming weeks where they will not be having sales. We'll keep you informed on that. And Tri-County Motley. But a look at future numbers here today. Let's see, what do we have? Look at live cattle, feeder cattle trading higher. June live cattle, 75 cents higher at $2.5062. August live cattle, $2.07 higher, $2.4325. October live cattle, $3 higher, $2.3680. August feeder cattle, $4.12 higher at $3.6155. September feeders, $4.97 higher at $3.5952. How about lean hogs? Your July hogs, 87.5 lower, $96.57. August lean hogs are 57.5 lower at $95.77. There you go, your Central Minnesota Cattle Report, your Monday update, brought to you by Compeer Financial.
0: Thank you so much, Joe. 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

0: Minnehaha Polka wrapping up the Geography Waltz here on KASM as we get into your American countryside with Andrew McRae, who is in Kentucky.
1: You no doubt have heard of Paul Revere. However, you've probably not heard of Jack Jewett. When you hear the two stories, you'll wonder why the history books remember Revere and not Jewett. The reason is the story on this edition of the American Countryside.
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1: On the night of June 3rd and 4th, 1781, Jack Jewett spotted British soldiers riding toward Charlottesville, Virginia, intent on capturing Thomas Jefferson and other prominent leaders. He made a daring ride to save their lives and perhaps save the Revolution. Yet you've probably not heard of Jewett, but rather another guy who made a midnight ride.
3: Paul Revere rode 15 miles over good.

0: Rhodes, had help, and got captured before he got to where he was going. Jack Jewett rode 40 miles through the backcountry by himself to warn some of the most important men in America, and he made it.
1: Janice Clark shares the story of Jack Jewett from his former home just outside of Lexington, Kentucky, a site open to visitors today.
0: The difference is, Paul Revere had that fabulous poem written about him by Longfellow. Longfellow wrote the poem during the Civil War to whip up support for the war in New England, and he made up a lot of it.
1: However, at the time of the Revolution, the Virginia legislature and others fighting for independence understood the importance of what Jewett had done.
0: They voted to have the governor present to Jack Jewett an elegant sword and a pair of pistols in gratitude for his valuable service to the Commonwealth. He didn't get them for many, many, many years later because Virginia was broke.
1: Jewett moved across the mountains to Kentucky following the Revolution. He made a home here, just outside of Lexington.
0: This is the only site that is related to Jack Jewett directly that is open to the public. Of course, you can visit Monticello, and they do talk a little bit about Jack Jewett there, but there are no other homes that are associated with Jack that are open to the public.
1: Janice and others help share Jewett's story and offer many tours and programs throughout the year. Traveling the countryside near Lexington, Kentucky, I'm Andrew McCray.
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6: It's the Minnesota Sports Prep update for Monday, June 15th. I'm Ryan Phelps.
7: 5 seconds left. Minnetonka Skippers are the 2026 girls lacrosse state champion. Congratulations.
6: The sounds of state championship lacrosse on MSPN. Joel Rulin with the call, and Minnetonka with the championship victory. They were the one seed beating number 2 Buffalo 14-10 in the girls' final. Stillwater took home third, beating Edina 10-8. Wayzata was the consolation winner over Creighton-Durham Hall 7-6. In the boys' bracket, it was number 1 Farmington over number 2 Stillwater 10-9. Eastridge beat Wayzata 15-8 for third, and in the consolation final, it was Edina over Minnetonka in overtime, 8-7. So that leaves us with just 2 championships left. State Clay Target on June 26th. We'll get to that. But today, it's the State Baseball Championship Series at Target Field. We have 4 games. The action starts at 10 a.m. in Class 1A. It's number 1 Medelia versus number 2, the defending champs, Red Lake County. In Class 2A at 1 o'clock today, number 1 St. Cloud Cathedral versus number 3 Glencoe Silver Lake. The Panthers won it all back in 2021. They were runners-up last year. At 4:30 today, the Class 3A championship, number 1 Totino Grace versus number 2 Matamidi, another defending champ. And the 4A finals are tonight, 7:30 start, number 4 Rosemount versus number 2 Champlain Park. All 4 games today can be seen on NSPN.tv. Let's take a look at the rest of the baseball action that wrapped up late last week and over the weekend. Class 1A, third place, Murray County Central beat Southridge 5-4. And in consolation, it was Brandon Evansville over Ogilvie 6-0. In Class 2A, third place, Windham over Cotter Hope 9-7, and it was Perham defeating Minnehaha Academy 10-0. Class 3A, third place, Mankato West beat St. Thomas Academy 8-6, and for consolation, it was Ricori over Grand Rapids 2-1. And finally, in 4A, third place action, Farmington beat Edina 9-5, and it was Andover over Monticello 10-6. So the state baseball championships today at Target Field on NSPN will recap all four games throughout the week and look back on the rest of the spring season, plus get you set for the state clay target meet coming up on June 26th.
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0: Deutscher Rhein by Bob Reichel here on KASM, wrapping up that set of music. Coming up, we've got your Edward Jones market update on KASM.
1: This is Alex Tomczyk of Edward Jones Investments with today's closing stock market report. Global equity and bond markets ended higher to start the week after the U.S. and Iran agreed over the weekend to a 60-day deal to reopen the Strait of Hormuz and halt conflict. Both sides have confirmed the agreement, which is expected to be formally signed on June 19th in Switzerland. Oil prices, in response, fell sharply, down 4%, and briefly dropped below $80 per barrel for the first time since March, helping provide relief to both equity and fixed income markets. Tech and small caps led the gains, while the traditional defensive sectors and energy fell. Treasury yields and the dollar also declined, lending support to precious metal prices. In the closing markets, the Dow closed up 470 points at 51672. The NASDAQ closed up 795 points at 26684. And the S&P 500 closed up 123 points at 7555. In the commodity markets, gold is up $95, closing at $4,334. Silver is up $2, closing at $70 flat. Bitcoin is up $2,641, closing at $66,613. And crude oil is down $3.56, closing at $81.32. In stocks of local concern, Deere & Co. is down $2.01. closing at $575.47. Ford Motor Company is down 7 cents, closing at $14.77. 3M is down 9 cents, closing at $158.23. Quanta Services is up $16.61, closing at $724.35. Target is down $2.06, closing at $133.17. And Xcel Energy is up 72 cents. closing at $79.35. 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
4: 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We see June milk, a no change at $15.99. July milk is 12 cents lower, 16.46. August milk, 11 cents lower, 16.76. September milk is 12 cents lower at 17.32. A look at butter and cheese. Your butter, $4.25 down, $1.62.50. Cheddar blocks, $1.25 down, $1.47.50. Cheddar barrels, no change at $1.42. And a look at some local corn and soybean numbers at ADM in St. Cloud. As we take a look at cash corn, we do see corn bid for June right now at $3.54 for June. Your cash bid for June soybeans at $10.32. That's all at ADM in St. Cloud.
5: 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Finally, in the whole brother fry market, Wild Markets is stable to begin the holiday week. Supplies are moderate. If you have any questions or comments concerning this report, please call Market News at 515-284-4460. Thank you and have a good day.
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0: And before we get into your Agriculture of America here on KASM, taking a look at your weather right now, it is currently 77 degrees in central Minnesota, according to your Arcos Weather Center. As we get into the 4 o'clock hour, that is your daytime high. Yesterday's high, 71, and our normal is 79. So we're right about where we're supposed to be for this time of year. And taking a look at what we can expect later tonight, we're expecting some rain showers moving through the area. We might get about a tenth of an inch of rain as the showers move in. Taking a look at your radar, a little bit of showers in between Wilmer and Alexandria, kind of shooting the gap between those two right now, as it looks like that is mostly going to be south of the I-94 corridor, at least for right now, as we'll leave some room just in case more storms develop later on. But otherwise, then going into tomorrow, a high is 71 degrees. Those rain showers move out earlier in the morning, and we'll have a high of 71 with a mix of clouds and sun, but a better chance for scattered thunderstorms tomorrow, or tomorrow night, I should say, a low of 52 with a chance of rain right around 80%, and then another 0.2 of an inch of rain possible. That'll get out of the way right around Wednesday, but we're still going to have some rain on Wednesday. 95% chance of rain on Wednesday, 67 for a high in your midweek, and maybe a quarter of an inch of rain. And those showers will get out of here on Wednesday night. Thursday, a high of 67. And a low of 47. Friday, a high of 72. Another chance at maybe some scattered storms. Otherwise, lots of sunshine on Friday. Friday night, a low of 49 with mainly clear skies. And then Saturday, a high of 74 with a low of 51. And maybe a chance at some scattered showers on Saturday night. And then Sunday, another chance at some scattered showers as well. But for right now, we are dry, partly cloudy here in Albany, as we have a temperature of 77 degrees. That is your daytime high. Expecting some showers in the next couple of hours. But other than that, we've got AOA coming up.
6: 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I'm your host, Jesse Allen. 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
6: Well, hello, welcome into a new episode of AOA, Agriculture of America. I'm your host, Jesse Allen. Thank you for making us part of your day today. We have a busy show lined up for you. We're going to talk markets in just a moment with Derek Newsom as we take a look at how the week is getting started in the trade. John Baranek, DTN meteorologist, is going to join us in segment two. We saw some fairly nasty, severe weather here the last couple of days. I know thoughts with folks affected by tornadoes and parts of the Midwest. We're going to catch up on that, talk about the week ahead with John in segment two. After the bottom of the hour, we'll be joined by USDA Undersecretary for Trade and Foreign Agricultural Affairs, Luke Lindberg. Want to ask him some thoughts on USMCA, as that has been in the news, and comments from the president and the administration about that agreement. We're going to get into that topic and many others with Undersecretary Lindberg coming up just a little bit. And we'll take a look at news headlines to close out the show. But as I said, let's start with a look at the markets. Darren Newsom, senior market analyst at Bar Chart, is with us. Darren, good to catch up with you again, sir. And I think let's do a little perception versus reality in the markets here, I think, to start off the week, because we've seen this deal announcement with the Middle East, and there's still no details out about what this is going to be, but it is sending crude oil, for instance, lower. Mm-hmm. Talk about just some of this early week reaction in the markets broadly, and, you know, do we know what is perception and what is reality per se?
9: Yeah, I think particularly those in agriculture have a good sense of what reality is. I mean, we're still watching, you know, the artificial intelligence, the algorithms prove how real stupid that it is. But those of us in agriculture, okay, so we've got, you know, the U.S. president was doing all this pretending and proclaiming and all of this, that there's a deal, that there's a peace deal. We know that the fighting has not ended over in Iran. We know that. And also, those of us in agriculture probably don't have to stretch our memories too far to remember, you know, the proclamations and all this about the phase one trade deal with the U.S. president at the time saying, you know, how U.S. farmers are going to have to work overtime to produce all of the grain to meet China's demand. None of that was ever real. And so we're looking at the same situation. Yes, energies are down. Energies continue to go down. Do I really think the situation has changed? No. And I think those who understand the market know that this really hasn't changed at all. In fact, I wouldn't be too surprised to see, you know, the sell-off, the continued sell-off in energies viewed as a buying opportunity by the commercial side that's going to still need crude oil, still going to need diesel fuel here over the course of the summer. So, yeah, again, it's perception versus reality. We know there's certain individuals that like to say anything to raise popular points. But the reality is things just don't change that way.
6: I'd like to ask you about the reality of the fund movement in the grain trade, that managed money, the commitment of traders reports. And you know, since the last time you and I talked, I was out on vacation and more, but I've noticed that, you know, funds by and large have gotten out of a fair amount of positions, it looks like, in this grain trade overall. I mean, what's your thoughts there, Darren?
9: Yeah, it is interesting. You know, if we just focus on the corn market just by itself, the last two reports combined have shown net liquidation, a decrease in the net long futures position of almost 200,000 contracts. And so, you know, this has led to a sharp sell-off across the board in both in the July SEP and DEIS futures. And I was just looking at some studies this morning. Okay, so we've dropped this, but what was interesting is if we dig into the futures only, the legacy futures only report, what we see is funds were actually adding long futures. They just added more short futures. Well, at some point, this is going to lead to some short covering, particularly with the future spread showing fundamentals are neutral short-term to neutral to bullish longer-term. So if these come back into play, and we'll hear what John has to say with the weather, not only short-term but longer-term, because hopefully, you know, the idea is this is corn along with the rest of the grain sector will return to its roots of being weather derivatives. And if so, is there some issues that we need to be paying attention to? And, you know, is this what the market's trying to tell us? If we get some of that short covering, then I think we could see an earlier than normal seasonal low come into the December corn contract.
6: And I'm glad you brought up the weather, because up until now, it just, I know there's been some spots that have gotten maybe a little too much rain here recently. There's others that have needed a drink, but have maybe caught a little bit here. You know, by and large, at least through the first half of June, weather, there really hasn't been a major U.S. weather story to impact these markets, it feels like, Darren.
9: No, and that goes back to your previous point, Jesse, that we have seen funds selling. And why is that? There has been no weather issue. You know, and there are other sectors that have proven to be more attractive as well, where some of the money's flowing to. But, you know, on its face value for the grain sector, there just hasn't been a weather issue. And I say that keeping in mind that it's been wet for the hard red winter harvest as well, and that's been slowing it down. So, you know, but still the markets haven't been able to find much buying. So if the focus is on corn and soybeans, yeah, there hasn't been a weather issue yet. You know, usually at some point in the summer, we do get a little bit of a spike, get a little bit of a scare. We haven't seen it yet. Maybe it's still on the horizon.
6: I want to ask you about the livestock trade, cattle specifically, Darren, and maybe keep our theme of perception reality here just a little bit. And there's a number of things we could look at, you know, in terms of course, the screwworm incursion into the southern U.S. and what that perception and reality is doing to the cattle market, but also JBS announcing a couple plant closures late last week in Pennsylvania and Tennessee. And it's kind of this talk about just the fundamental, you know, reshaping of the beef industry, so to speak, because at the end of the day, we don't have the cattle, and therefore there's some of these plants, there's no need to keep them open, it seems like, just with the short supply of cattle that we have. And those are some of the rumblings that I'm hearing throughout this cattle industry, and it's having some impacts on the markets, it feels like.
9: Oh, it absolutely is. And you know, so it's kind of nice to actually look at some economics, at some supply and demand issues. And, you know, I think, you know, the cattle are still kind of the poster child for this. The U.S. cattle industry is kind of the poster child for this. There's been no economic reason for producers to increase the cattle herd and that was what the dictate was from on high, that we had to increase supplies. And it simply hasn't happened. We can look at future spreads and we can still see basis. And what's interesting about the cash market in relation to futures is that the cash market really doesn't develop until late Friday. And I think my friend said it was something like Kyle said it was like $268 last week, something like, I might be 10 off. I don't remember, but 268. And so, you know, the cash market actually firmed and, you know, the futures market was just kind of lackluster. So we'll see what kind of carryover that comes into this week. We'll see if future spreads remain strong, because that is the telling sign. That is the bottom line for the cattle market, is that the fundamentals have not changed.
6: Well, as always, we appreciate the insights and taking a trip down the perception versus reality rabbit hole here to kick off the show today. Darren Newsom, Senior Market Analyst at Bar Chart. Always good to hear from you, my friend. Thanks for joining us here on the show. Have a great week. We'll talk to you next week.
9: All right. Thank you, Jesse. Appreciate you having me on.
6: You bet. Darren Newsom with us from Bar Chart. Coming up next, we'll talk weather with DTN's John Baranek right here on AOA.
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6: As we continue here on today's Agriculture of America, let's take a look at weather. And I know a lot of folks who listen to this program in parts of the Midwest, for instance, dealing with severe weather the last couple of days. Tornadoes, straight-line winds, flash flooding in some cases. I know a lot of areas, Missouri, Illinois, Indiana, parts of Iowa, Kansas even, I feel like seeing some of this too. I mean, just a lot of severe weather activity here over the last couple of days, and sounds like there's going to be more on the way. Let's talk about it. Joining us now, DTN meteorologist John Baranek. John, good to talk with you again. I know you and I were chatting off air. I know you had good weather up in Minnesota. I had pretty good weather down in the Mid-South, but kind of in between us, not a really good go of things over the last couple of days in many areas, John.
17: No, it unfortunately has not been in some areas. And Missouri seems to be just the focal point of misery here over the last several months. I mean, if I can make that little, quip. But, you know, it's been kind of the area where everything has just been concentrated. We've had really an active weather pattern since March, but that's been in, you know, various parts of the country, at different times of the, you know, since then. But Missouri always seems to be kind of hit hard by all of that. And you mentioned the flooding, and that's probably the worst of it. You know, especially around the Ozarks where that they still have some flood warnings out, here from the weekend stuff. But severe weather has been a big problem too, especially with winds. I mean, we've seen a lot of tornadoes. We've seen some hail, not a ton of it. We've seen some hail, but the winds have been, what's really been driving a lot of the severe weather here so far this season. So we've seen a lot of it. I think thankfully the wind damage has been mostly to, well, I don't know if that's thankfully, maybe that's a bad choice of words there, but it, you know, the crop's kind of young enough where it can sustain some of that wind damage right now. But, you know, if we keep continuing to see that going forward here, eventually we're going to see some green snap and some corn and some leaves on those soybeans just get thrashed. So we might have some additional problems coming up here if this sticks around for too long going into July. So again, Missouri seems to be the focal point for everything, but it's been kind of everywhere. And we've seen severe weather just about every state, every, you know, week here. It's been kind of crazy.
6: Well, I know at least to start this week, and I want to talk more about the severe weather potential coming up, but cooler temperatures, it looks like, after this weekend of severe weather has rolled through much of the Midwest. Talk about just from a temperature standpoint, I think for many folks, at least getting somewhat of a reprieve to start this week off, John.
17: Yeah, much more comfortable. And that's going to help us with the severe weather we'll talk about in a minute. But, I mean, that was kind of the impetus of everything last week was that, yes, it was active, but we got you know, so much severe weather because it was so hot and humid. We just had so much fuel for those thunderstorms. This week, with it being a little cooler, we have less of that going on. Doesn't mean that that's going to keep us away from the severe threat. It certainly will. But, yeah, the temperature's coming down a bit, much more comfortable to get work done outside, less stress for areas that might be a little bit on the dry side. And overall, you know, this is kind of the temperature situation we kind of want to be in here. So overall, that's pretty good. But yeah, I mean, if you want to jump right into it, Jesse, I mean, we are going to get some severe weather here later this week. It looks like Wednesday is the big day across the Midwest. We will have a system moving through, and we'll have just enough of that heat and humidity to spark off some really strong storms. The Storm Prediction Center already has what would equate to an enhanced risk from Missouri up into Indiana. So, yes, Missouri getting in on this yet again. That looks to be a pretty big wind and potential tornado threat. So we're going to have to watch that really closely. Expect some change in the forecast, just a little bit on timing and placement of those big risks there for Wednesday. But after that, that's kind of like the day for severe weather. Everything else seems to be kind of on the general thunderstorm side of things here most of this week. So unlike last week where we had it every single day, we've got basically one day of severe weather this week. And that's, I guess, something to be thankful for.
6: Talking with DTN meteorologist John Baranek, and you mentioned it. It's essentially the I-70 corridor from like Kansas City to Indianapolis that we got to watch out for on Wednesday in particular. When the Weather Service makes essentially an enhanced risk this far in advance, and I know we're only talking a couple of days, but is that something that when you see that, does that concern you for the potential that could be out there? I mean, talk about, you know, that a little bit for us, John.
17: Yeah, and actually they had it yesterday on their day four outlook as well. That's a little bit more unusual. When they kind of put something out, you know, in that day four, five, six range, you can expect that they're pretty confident something bad's going to happen. And so seeing that, you know, now in their day three outlook for Wednesday, that just kind of continues to confirm that we're going to have a pretty good, solid area out there. Usually, you know, during the summertime, we'll have severe weather every day. They just might not mark it down in those later days, the days four, five, six, seven, eight, because there's a whole lot of things that, you know, go into making severe weather that is a little, you know, uncertain, whether it's timing of things, is there enough heat around, stuff like that. But when they get a situation like this for Wednesday that showed up pretty plainly and clearly on almost all models and almost the all same areas, it's kind of an easy call for them to start calling that out pretty early, you know, four days in advance or even longer sometimes. So, yeah, when you see those on kind of the out days past day three, or even on day three, that it gives you pretty good confidence that there's something going to happen there in that general area on that day. So, yeah, it's more of a confidence thing than any than intensity. We'll have to see how intense that gets. But yeah, it looks like it's going to happen, unfortunately.
6: All right. And now thinking about, you know, all the rain that, you know, for instance, you mentioned Missouri has seen, et cetera, but I know there's been other areas that have gotten some much needed rain, maybe not enough to really, you know, erase drought, but at least to help. I mean, talk about some of the other parts of the country that you're keeping an eye on, maybe up and down the plains, upper Midwest, or in the South, et cetera, et cetera. Talk about that for us, John.
17: Yeah, and when you look at the drought monitor, there's still a lot of color on there, and some areas you might not expect. I mean, some of those areas in the Southeast have gotten a ton of rain over the last month, and some fields are pretty sopping wet right now. So, you know, you'd think that you'd be completely out of drought, but we had built up such long-term deficits where, you know, we're still running behind for the year. So we still need rain. Now, when you look at the drought monitor, that is designated pretty clearly with just an L for long-term drought. They typically say longer than 6 months. So, it's not no longer short-term drought that really would affect us in agriculture. It's more the long-term, you know, ecological drought. You know, you still have limited stream flows or soil moisture, or deep soil moisture problems in some of those areas. So, I mean, that's kind of been alleviated across the southeastern quadrant of the country. The upper Midwest got dry in, you know, mid to late May, and since then has gotten kind of wet. So, I mean, they poked some holes into it last week on the drought monitor. I expect them to wash a lot of that yellow off the board across Minnesota, Wisconsin, Iowa, northern Illinois. A lot of that should go away. But then there's areas out in the plains where a lot of it's been kind of sporadic. We've seen a lot of activity. We've seen some heavy rain. But again, it's kind of like the southeast where we've had some really long-term deficits that we need to erase. And we're just not getting it like that they got in the southeast. So there's still some trouble spots with dryness, drought. That's still a problem. The good news is that we do have continued active weather here this week that could help with some of that. And the temperatures being down this week will help with some of the stresses out there. But it's still an issue for those areas in the plains. So Corn Belt's looking pretty good. The southeast is looking much better, even if it's still listed on the drought monitor. And there's still some other areas out there in the west and the mid-Atlantic and stuff like that that are having issues too. So, I mean, drought's still kind of a big issue across the country yet.
6: Final 30 seconds, Sean. Anything else you'd add or reiterate for folks this week?
17: Yeah, I mean, if the heavy rain around Missouri wasn't enough, it looks like we've got a little tropical low-pressure center that's in northern Mexico right now. And it's going to kind of hug the Gulf Coast all throughout the week. And so we're going to get, you know, not only heavy rain across the Corn Belt like we were talking about, but also across the Gulf Coast. So major issues, major flooding issues there near the coast are looking likely, even if this thing doesn't get named. It looks like it's going to stay over land, so that's going to be tough to do. But it's going to produce a lot of rain down there too. So we're going to look at some flooding issues for large portions of the country here this week, unfortunately.
6: Yeah, I think that's a good reminder that hurricane season's not too far away as well. DTNPF.com for more weather information. John Baranek, DTN meteorologist, always good to talk with you, sir. Thanks for joining us on the show. Have a great week.
17: Thanks, Jesse. You too. Have a good one.
6: You bet. John Baranek with us, DTN meteorologist here on AOA. Coming up next, we'll talk with USDA Undersecretary for Trade and Foreign Ag Affairs, Luke Lindberg, right here on AOA.
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4: For Chasm Radio, I'm Farm Director Joe Gill. Well, a new research lab had a dedication a few days ago, a new state-of-the-art research complex. Yeah, with screwworm as a big topic, Rod Bain has more.
19: USDA research in the Lodestar State on insects that threaten livestock and wildlife populations has a long history.
20: We're actually going to celebrate this year our 80th year of doing this type of research here in Kerr County. Research on all of these flies and ticks.
19: Kim Lohmeyer is the director of USDA's Agricultural Research Service, Nippling Bushland, U.S. Livestock Insects Research Lab in Kerrville, the recently dedicated facility, the latest chapter in that research legacy. As she noted earlier, the types of insects studied at this new lab include those posing significant threats to our nation's livestock supply.
20: Biting flies, New World screwworm, but we also work on cattle fever ticks and then other ticks as well, like Lone Star ticks and winter ticks. Any tick in general or a biting fly in general that impacts livestock and wildlife.
19: What the new research center brings to the efforts to keep New World screwworm and other insect pests out of our country is state-of-the-art facilities and technologies.
20: About 44,000 square foot research facility. We also have a new about 8,000 square foot rearing facility where we're going to do all of our fly and tick rearing. And we also have a new cattle research barn and working facility. That research stanchion barn allows us to put cattle in stanchion to do fly and tick studies. And then the actual laboratory part has state-of-the-art facilities that are going to include BSL-2 rearing facilities for invasive arthropods. And we also have new equipment like GC mass specs and other chemistry equipment to help us continue to do the work that we're doing, coming up with a better lure and a better trap for New World screwworms.
19: The studies and development that comes out of the new Careville Laboratory support not only stakeholders in the livestock and wildlife sectors.
20: Our other major stakeholder groups are our federal partners, USDA APHIS, the Animal Plant Health Inspection Service. So we do the research that helps support the regulatory efforts that APHIS does in the field, in particular for New World screwworm and for cattle fever tick.
19: Among those seeing the state-of-the-art tech and complex firsthand during the dedication ceremony, Agriculture Undersecretary for Research, Education, and Economics, Scott Hutch.
1: The DNA sequencing of the flies, of the pests, we can do sequencing in hours or days when it used to take weeks, months, and years. So we have the ability to do high throughput sequencing, and understanding the gene map and the genome is really the information that we need to be able to make some interventions and to be able to understand the basis for what needs to be addressed with regard to the flies and with regard to the ticks and so forth.
19: I'm Rod Bain reporting for the U.S. Department of Agriculture in Washington, D.C.
21: Informing America's farmers and ranchers, AOA. Now back to Jesse Allen.
6: Joining us right now for a conversation on Agriculture of America. It's always good to talk with Undersecretary for Trade and Foreign Agricultural Affairs, Luke Lindberg. Luke, welcome back to the show, sir. Hope all is well.
22: Jesse, thanks for having me back on. Good to be with you.
6: I know you've been doing a fair amount of traveling here recently. I want to start there real quick. I know you've had some roundtables with some Kentucky producers in particular, I noticed here recently. What have you been hearing from folks in your travels here as of late, Luke?
22: I did spend some time with some great folks in Kentucky this week. The Kentucky Farm Bureau hosted me. I got to speak over at the Kentucky FFA annual conference, which is always a joy to be with those young students who are really bright and the future of American farming. But, you know, one of the things I love about Kentucky is Kentucky is a great example of how American innovation can lead to excellence in the products we produce and can help showcase how we can export that excellence all around the world. You know, their distilled spirits industry is really remarkable. It's standard setting globally, and I was able to visit with some of the folks that produce some of those fine bourbons and things in Kentucky, but also got to tour Churchill Downs and talk about the elite racing horses that we produce in Kentucky as well, and how those genetics and things get exported around the world also and are just a great showcase to some of our American innovation. So it was a real fun experience for me, and always great to be meeting with producers and talking about how the trade wins that President Trump continues to secure are putting real dollars back in their pockets.
6: Well, let's talk a little bit more about trade. I know the U.S. Trade Representative just a few days ago announcing the U.S. has reached an all-time record of $219.5 billion in goods exports. Industrial supplies, materials reaching $89 billion. Capital goods surpassing $70 billion. So, talk about some of these numbers and obviously the work that's been going on with the administration and USDA. Where are we at right now on the trade front as we look at numbers like this, Luke?
22: Well, Jesse, you know, I've been talking about now for well over a year here the desire we have to fix the agricultural trade deficit that we inherited from the Biden administration, and we are doing that. In fact, just last week, we released our April trade data, and exports for agricultural products were up 5% over April of last year. And on top of that, that deficit number that we focused so keenly on in the past year, this year, so far, the government fiscal year from October 1st We are actually 61% ahead of where we were last year on that trade deficit. So we have reduced that in real dollar value by 61% here since October 1st. And we're still putting points on the board because a lot of the development of these trade agreements the president has signed and put into place haven't come fully into full force yet. And as we implement more of those, we're going to see that number only increase and get better and better as we get our march back to a surplus.
6: I wonder as well, obviously on the trade front, all the different agreements, deals, and more, and you mentioned, you know, trying to get those into full effect. What's on the horizon here? I know there's obviously been a lot of talk about USMCA. There's been some comments from the president himself in recent days about that.

0: we just signed trade agreements with, and we were there making sure they were implementing those agreements and opening up real access for our farmers and ranchers. Both were incredibly productive, and I think that there's great opportunities. We got good feedback from our producers that joined us on those missions, opening up those new doors. With respect to the president's comment this week on the U.S.-Mexico-Canada agreement, he's been pretty clear. As we've approached this review process, he believes that the U.S. Needs to get the deal that we signed during his first term implemented as it was intended, and we know that there's been some challenges with that. We built this review process in intentionally in the first Trump administration so we would have an opportunity to correct some of these things. I often say that trade agreements are kind of like boats, in that sometimes the best day to own one is on the first day when everybody's excited and they're implementing things and deals are getting done. And over time, they have a tendency to deteriorate as people, you know, things change, the way we produce things change. And so the president built this review period in intentionally. He is very clear, and we all know, and we've discussed it, that this has been, in general, a big win for U.S. agriculture. But there are still some challenges. You know, for example, the one we talk about probably most frequently is the Canadians never really implemented the dairy provisions of the agreement as were intended. And so we're just taking a look and making sure that anything we do builds upon our access and gives us more access. We're not looking to horse trade away any access that exists today.
1: Well, I appreciate you sharing some perspective on that, and I think it's a good reminder for folks to think about here as we go into this process with USMCA. We're talking with USDA Undersecretary Luke Lindberg. Let's talk screwworm here a little bit. Obviously, we're watching the response from the USDA as we work to deal with this incursion of screwworm into parts of the southern U.S. But I'm curious from a trade perspective. I know there's been some countries that have been imposing some restrictions now because of screwworm into the United States and things of that nature. So maybe you could share some thoughts from that angle in terms of this response to New World screwworm now in the United States, Luke.
0: First and foremost, I just want to give Secretary Rollins an incredible amount of appreciation for her leadership on this issue. You know, she has taken this very seriously since the day she stepped into office, receiving almost on a daily basis updates on screwworm, and has personally been involved. You know, she was down in Mexico with me and Undersecretary Dudley Hoskins in November. Undersecretary Hoskins and I went out and toured some of the livestock inspection centers down in Mexico. This was back in November, far before the screwworm made it to Texas, to make sure that Mexico is implementing provisions in the right way. And we've obligated over $1 billion of funding already, the largest animal health response, I think, in USDA history, to address this problem. And so it's been taken very seriously. We recognize that this is something that needs that level of focus, and she's really been the one that has she's in Texas this week making sure that all we're doing is being done. With respect to trade, you know, right now there's a fairly minimal impact, we believe, on any export restrictions so far from other countries on the U.S. livestock. It's in the grand scheme of things not going to impact us that much. You know, Canada was the first one out of the gate to take that step, restricting cattle exports from Texas. Not that many of our Texas cattle make their way up to Canada. Mexico is following second, but we have had an import ban on their cattle, which is a much larger number typically over the past year as we've tried to stop the spread of screwworm. So we're obviously monitoring it. It's important for us to consider. But just remember, everybody out there, that, you know, this is not something that is a food safety issue. You know, these cattle can be cleaned up, can still be part of the food supply, and it is healthy and for folks to consume that. Undersecretary Mindy Beshears has been very clear about that as we've continued to educate the public on what's going on with New World screwworm.
1: All right. One final thing I want to ask you about real quick before we run out of time. Last time you and I had a conversation, we did touch on this a little bit, but I think it's good to have a follow-up, and that's the expansion

0: of the GSM 102 Export Credit Guarantee Program. And I know this is to help boost U.S. ag exports and things of that nature. Can you share some details with folks, maybe talk about that again just for folks who maybe aren't fully aware of what has been done here, Luke?
1: We launched a revitalized version of the program. Sometimes, like the trade agreements I discussed before, government programs become a little bit in need of some updates to meet the speed of business which the private sector operates at. And this export credit financing program the USDA offers, I think, is at the place where it could use a little bit of some new tools in its toolkit to meet the need of today. The real goal here is to make sure that anybody out there who wants to choose to buy American products has the financing they need to do so. So if you have a foreign buyer, and as we sign new trade agreements in different parts of the world, some of which are riskier places to do business from a financial credit perspective, you know, like Malaysia, for example, as we break into these new markets, thanks to the president negotiating new agreements, we need to make sure that those buyers in those countries actually have the financing they need to choose American products. And that's what we did here, is we revitalized the program, offering 100% guarantee in certain markets. We've offered a longer 18-month repayment plan, and we've made it easier for banks to finance transactions around the world. And so together, what that does is it really arms our producers with what their buyers need to, again, make the choice to buy American.
0: Well, with that, we are up against the clock, but we always appreciate the conversation and the insights. USDA Undersecretary for Farm Production and Conservation, Luke Lindberg, thanks again for joining us on Agriculture of America, sir. Have a great one. We'll talk to you again soon.
1: Thank you, Jesse. Appreciate you.
0: All right. Coming up next here on AOA, we're going to take a look at news headlines. Maritime fuel policy. Could that open new markets for U.S. ethanol? And also, Ag Secretary Brooke Rollins pushing back against some lawmakers' claims about farm bankruptcies on Capitol Hill last week. We'll look at those stories and more. Coming up next, we continue here on Agriculture of America right after this.
2: More AOA, Jesse Allen, right around the corner. AOA brought to you by the Minnesota Corn Growers Association. We hear from John Heinberg, market advisor with Total Farm Marketing, and talking about this corn market recently and maybe some of the struggles there, maybe a little strain. He says right now grain markets are stuck in a sell-off position right now.
3: Well, obviously the markets are not in great shape with the way we've been selling off the grains here the last couple of weeks now, as we've kind of taken a lot of the bullish news out of the marketplace in that regard. So, but again, it's just a difficult time right now, and seasonality is also a big play in this market right at this time frame. We're running out of bullish news, and then throw on top of that, weather is not a concern here at this time frame.
2: Yeah, not a concern, but pretty much it's a weather-watching scenario from here on out.
3: It's all going to be about weather. We got the acre number coming at the end of the month. We'll see what happens with that. We're going to be down corn acres from last year, but is it up a little bit from where we were in March? We'll have to see. Same thing with the soybean side as well. And then after we get through that report on the 30th of June, it's all going to be about weather and where we are there.
2: John Heinberg with Total Farm Marketing. We'll hear more from John here coming up on Tuesday as well here on Chasm Radio. More AOA, Jesse Allen up next on Chasm Radio.
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6: A lot of people believe that they cannot deliver the same power and efficiency, and with the advancements that we've made with the CVT systems, as well as super intelligent drivetrains that we're now putting in these machines, they are capable, they can keep up with any changing field conditions, they can optimize your performance and make sure that you're maintaining the best all day long.
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12: Information America's farmers and ranchers need. AOA. Now, back to Jesse Allen.
0: Well, USDA Ag Secretary Brooke Rollins admits the farm economy is in rough shape, but pushed back at last week's Senate Ag hearing on the extent of farm bankruptcies. Welcome back to AOA. Let's take a look at news headlines. In that hearing, top Senate Ag Democrat Amy Klobuchar argued farm bankruptcies at 315 last year were up 46%, but Rollins rebutted.
13: The bankruptcies that are reflected in your numbers are about 0.03% of the total farms in our country. Now, again, I do not want to sit here and say it's nothing to worry about. Every farm is absolutely something we should be fighting to save.
0: And as for what are known as Chapter 12 bankruptcies.
13: Chapter 12 doesn't mean they're going out of business. It just means they're reorganizing. But certainly with the loss of markets, the cost of inputs, there's no doubt that the farm economy is facing serious headwinds.
0: With fertilizer being among the biggest drags on farm income, as Rollins tries to restart production here in the U.S., starting with the world's largest ammonia plant.
13: That I'm breaking ground on in 2 weeks in Louisiana. Next to it, about a month after that, we're going to be breaking ground on one of the largest phosphate plants in the world. So we're beginning to reshore, to onshore that fertilizer back to America.
0: Secretary Rollins has garnered some funding from Commerce and Energy, but told Klobuchar that the Commodity Credit Corporation emergency funds are tight. The CCC, replenished annually to its permanent borrowing level of $30 billion, is used mainly for ARC PLC, dairy margin coverage, CRP, and disaster aid. Well, artificial intelligence is coming to agriculture, and in many situations, it's already here. How will that change how farming takes place for the rest of the 21st century and beyond? Dr. Trey Malone, an associate professor of agricultural economics at Purdue University, says he doesn't see AI becoming the 2004 Will Smith iRobot movie, but instead he sees AI as a tool there to assist in the mundane.
14: So, like, you have a really good undergraduate intern in your pocket now, and you never trust the final product of the undergraduate intern. What you do trust is the beginning stages of the project to the undergraduate intern, and then you polish it from there. And so I think that's, for anybody in ag and food right now, it's thinking about what would I have hired an intern to do before, and how can I use this to make this a larger task.
0: Malone noted AI is also a great tool for learning, decompressing really long text, such as the WASD report, or any other papers or documents with technical jargon. He added that AI won't replace your agronomist anytime soon, but again, it will provide another tool to get answers in a more timely fashion. And while many in the farming community may think AI is still years away from changing day-to-day production agriculture, Malone stressed the future is nearer than you might think.
14: College students today have always had AI in college. So this is the first college senior class that had AI when they were freshmen. And so what does that mean? It means that for as much as it feels very new to us, it is pretty standard for them now. And so, you know, when we think about this new dynamic of using a new tool, make sure that you're using not just your own thinking, but your whole team's thinking, because they're going to have fundamentally different perspectives based on when they were in college, when they were where they grew up, all of these things. And it's going to create a lot better strategy if you leverage that diversity of thought.
0: Malone added that AI can also help farmers and growers with good strategic planning. Well, the New World screwworm has crossed the border from Mexico to Texas and New Mexico. Teresa Steckler, a beef cattle specialist with the University of Illinois, says cattle producers in the Midwest and other areas farther north should stay watchful, but do not need to worry.
9: The only time that I would get excited would be if producers from Illinois would bring cattle up from along the border in Texas. And I don't see that happening. That's a completely different breed of cattle. We have our Angus, Semi, and black-hided cattle up here primarily. So right now, I'm not worried about the New World screwworm in Illinois.
0: And cattle producers are urged to visit the USDA screwworm.gov website for more information. And, of course, stay in contact with your herd veterinarian. Well, the USDA recently announced a new plan to help U.S. cotton growers weather the various economic challenges facing their sector. Faith Parham, an economist for the American Farm Bureau Federation, said the Great American Cotton Plan is a great step toward bolstering the cotton market.
15: The Great American Cotton Plan is an initiative by the USDA that is going to promote more use of American cotton for things like textiles and bioproducts. It's all a way to help boost that domestic demand for U.S. cotton.
0: Parham said one of the cotton industry's biggest challenges is trade disruptions.
15: Cotton is specifically very export dependent, with around 80% of all of the cotton we grow in the United States being exported each year. So anytime there's a trade disruption, it really hits our cotton growers hard. On top of that, we've largely exported our manufacturing base. For example, in 1980, we had over 2,250 cotton gins. In 2024, we only had 446.
0: Increasing America's cotton processing capacity and demand will also help the overall agricultural economy.
15: As these markets are reliant on exports, anytime again there's that trade disruption, it does hit our producers hard. So anytime we can boost that domestic demand and make more stable markets, it just helps improve the entire stability of the farm economy.
0: Once again, that is Faith Parham, economist with the American Farm Bureau Federation. And ethanol industry groups are intensifying efforts to ensure renewable fuels are included in emerging international maritime fuel policies, arguing the shipping sector could become a major new source of demand for U.S. agriculture. The push comes as the International Maritime Organization and national governments consider policies aimed at reducing greenhouse gas emissions from ocean-going vessels. Ethanol advocates say the fuel offers a lower carbon alternative that can be used in many methanol-capable ship engines without significant modifications. The Renewable Fuels Association and other members of the American Biofuels Maritime Initiative are urging policymakers to adopt technology-neutral regulations that allow ethanol to compete alongside other alternative fuels. According to the coalition, expanding marine fuel markets could support U.S. corn growers and rural economies. Interest in ethanol as a marine fuel is growing among global shipping companies. Reuters reporting that firms, including Maersk and Vale, have conducted trials or commissioned vessels capable of operating on ethanol-based fuels as they seek to reduce emissions and diversify their fuel supplies. Industry estimates cited by RFA suggest capturing just 5% of the global marine fuel market could increase annual ethanol demand by 4 to 5 billion gallons and boost corn demand by roughly 1.5 billion bushels. That is a look at Ag News headlines, and we are out of time here today on Agriculture of America. Coming up tomorrow, we'll talk about the SNAP program with Romina Baccia from the Cato Institute. For now, I'm Jesse Allen. Have a great day. We'll talk to you tomorrow.
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17: 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I'm Zach Nelson. I popped into the studio here just a little bit ago, and I'll be taking you all the way home on this Monday, June 15th evening. We'll have our hourly legal ID and news and weather, and then we'll have our funeral announcements right here on Chasm Radio for the first half of the 5 o'clock hour, right here on AM 1150 KASM.
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18: Chasm's top of the hour update. Everything you need to know. It's our home, too. Stand by.
19: NBC News Radio, I'm Scott Carr. President Trump says the U.S. and Iran have reached a deal as he meets with world leaders at the G7 summit in France. The White House says an agreement's been signed by Iranian leaders and Trump, who says he's eager for the world to see the full text of the deal when it's released later this week. Reports say the deal will open up the Strait of Hormuz and allow for a 60-day window for the U.S. and Iran to strike a long-term deal that would curb Iran's nuclear ambitions. Trump indicates an official signing ceremony is set for Friday in Geneva. Wall Street closed sharply higher on the news. The Dow hit a new record high as stocks surged and oil prices fell. SpaceX extended its rally with shares gaining nearly 20%. Though Democratic Senate Minority Leader Chuck Schumer is calling for details and full transparency regarding the newly announced memo of understanding with Iran. Schumer issued a statement today pushing for the administration to brief Congress immediately on the matter. Schumer argues Americans have been told dozens of times that the war is over and dozens of times have been left disappointed. In New Jersey, a criminal investigation is now underway after a fleeing van struck an ICE agent. Sarah Lee Kessler has the latest.
20: Staffordshire Township Police say the incident began around 9:30 Monday morning on Route 72 when ICE agents tried to make an arrest. The suspect fled in a van, striking an ICE officer who responded by shooting out the car's back window. The ICE agent was injured, but no word on severity. The suspect is still at large. Local police say they weren't involved in the operation, but they have cordoned off the site with crime scene tape, directing traffic away from Route 72, the main road into Long Beach Island. I'm Sarah Lee Kessler.
19: FIFA World Cup action is back underway today. Spain and Cape Verde ended in a 0-0 draw. Belgium is playing Egypt, Saudi Arabia battles Uruguay, and Iran faces off against New Zealand. Scott Carr, NBC News Radio.
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21: Chance for storms tonight. Otherwise, cloudy skies expected. Lows around 49. Winds out of the west, 8 to 15 miles per hour. Daytime highs approaching 71 tomorrow. Mainly sunny skies. Chance of rain showers tomorrow night. Lows around 52. Overcast skies. Temps a bit below average Wednesday and Thursday, with highs in the upper 60s. Thunderstorms likely Wednesday. From the Weatherology Radio Network, I'm staff meteorologist Laura Lockwood on AM 1150 KASM.
17: It's 74 degrees outside with exactly about 10 mile an hour winds coming from the southwest. Sun will be setting at 9:10 p.m. and sunrise at 5:29 a.m. Humidity at about 39%. I'm Zach Nelson. We are nearly 3 minutes past the hour of 5 o'clock right here on Chasm Radio. So, we will have our funeral announcements right here on AM 1150, right here after this break.
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29: 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The Miller Carlin Funeral Homes, St. Cloud, Albany, Holding Ford, and Upsala, Albany Floral Shop and Gifts, the Patton Shod Funeral and Cremation Services of Sauk Center, Melrose, Freeport, and Gray Eagle, the Shelley Funeral Homes, the Little Falls, Piers, Swanville, and Onamia, and Cold Spring Floral and Gifts. Funeral announcement for Anna Schultz, 72, of St. Cloud, will have a memorial mass held at St. Patrick's Church in Sauk Rapids on Tuesday at 10 o'clock. There will be a visitation 1 hour prior to the service, and burial will be held at St. Patrick's Cemetery following the Mass. Arrangements made with the Daniel Funeral Home for Anna Schultz, 72, of St. Cloud. Funeral announcement for Eileen Schroeder, 75, of St. Joseph, will have a Mass of Christian burial held at St. Joseph Catholic Church in St. Joseph tomorrow at 11 o'clock. A visitation will be held at Heritage Hall from 4 until 7 today, and also 1 hour prior to the Mass. And that is for Eileen Schroeder, 75, of St. Joseph. Funeral announcement for Michael Mike Madden, 69, of Eden Valley. We'll have a memorial service on Wednesday at 10:30 at the Williams-Dingman Family Funeral Home in Eden Valley. There will be a visitation held tomorrow from 4 until 7 and 1 hour prior to the service at the funeral home. That is for Michael Mike Madden, 69, of Eden Valley. Funeral announcement for Betty Mary Pollock, 95, of Opal. We'll have a visitation held on Wednesday from 4 until 7 at Our Lady of Mount Carmel Catholic Church in Opal. And there will be a Mass of Christian burial held on Thursday at 11 o'clock with a visitation 1 hour prior. Arrangements made with the Brenny Family Funeral Chapel in Randall for Betty Mary Pollock, 95, of Opal. Funeral announcement for Melissa Scusa, 49, of Waite Park. We'll have a memorial service held at the Daniel Funeral Home in St. Cloud on Thursday at 11 o'clock. And there will be a visitation 1 hour prior to the service. That is for Melissa Scusa, 49, of Waite Park. Funeral announcement for Nancy Kremers, 65, of Cold Spring. We'll have a Mass of Christian burial held on Thursday at St. Joseph's Catholic Church in St. Joseph. Burial will follow at the St. Joseph Parish Cemetery, and a visitation will be on Wednesday from 4 until 8 o'clock at Heritage Hall in St. Joseph, with parish prayers beginning at 4 o'clock. And that is for Nancy Kremers, 65, of Cold Spring. A memorial Mass of Christian burial for Adeline Silbernick, 96, of Greenwald. We'll have a funeral service on Friday at 11 o'clock at St. Paul's Catholic Church in Sauk Center. There will be a visitation held on Friday from 9:30 until 11 at the church, and arrangements made with the Pat and Shod Funeral and Cremation Services of Sauk Center. That is for Adeline Silbernick, 96, of Greenwald. A visitation and graveside service for Edward Ed Schurman, 87, of Sauk Center, will be on Friday from noon until 2 at the Pat and Shod Funeral Home in Sauk Center, and followed by a graveside service at St. Paul's Cemetery in Sauk Center. Arrangements are made with the Pat and Shod Funeral and Cremation Services of Sauk Center. That is for Edward Ed Sherman, 87, of Sauk Center. Funeral announcement for Jerry Holst, 67, of Little Falls. We'll have a celebration of life held on Saturday from noon until 3 at Eagles Landing Golf Course in Little Falls. The day of celebration will include family and friends, and are invited to honor Jerry by spending the morning or afternoon doing something he loved most, which was golfing. Those interested in golfing, please contact the golf course, and arrangements made with the Lemire Funeral Home in Little Falls for Jerry Holst, 67, of Little Falls. 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
7: Some people say a man is made out of mud. Poor man's made out of muscle and blood and skin and bones, a mind that's weak and a back that's

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I loaded 16 tons of number 9 coal, and the straw boss said, well, bless my soul, you load 16 tons. 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

0: That was Kenny Rogers, Daytime Friends, right here on Chasm Radio. We'll be right back with some more music after this quick break.
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0: Minnesota News Network, I'm John Anderson. A reward of $25,000 is being offered in hopes of generating new leads in the decades-old disappearance of a Wadena woman. Carla Beth Anderson was 23 years old when she vanished from her apartment in November 1987. Despite years of investigation, no arrests have been made, and Anderson has never been found. Every week in this country, more than 20 students die of a drug overdose. Minnesota Congresswoman Kelly Morrison wants to cut those numbers by making sure schools have access to naloxone, the medication that quickly reverses an opioid overdose. Her proposed legislation doesn't stop there.
1: This one will ensure that school personnel are trained in administering Narcan and have the resources to do so in case there's an emergency on their school grounds.
0: Minnesota is one of 12 states to already have this law. This is Eminette.
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4: 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I am Farm Director Joe Gill. Well, let's check in at USDA as they share some highlights from USDA supply and demand estimates when it comes to U.S. and also soybean crops around the world. Rod Bain has more.
5: A quiet month in June for USDA's World Agricultural Supply and Demand Estimates for soybeans. World Agricultural Outlook Board Chair Mark Jankowski leads some notable news from the global and domestic balance sheets.
6: Current crop year, we raised Argentina by 2 million tons, small offset by a lower forecast for Uruguay, with the result of an overall increase in global soybean production of 1.6 million tons. The U.S. soybean supply and demand balance sheet made a couple small changes on the current marketing year. We raised our soybean crush forecast by 20 million bushels, reflecting strong domestic meal consumption and soybean meal exports as well. That's providing more incentive to domestic soybean crush industry. But offsetting that was a 20 million bushel reduction in our export forecast for the current marketing year. And that reduction is only reflecting some historic data revisions and census trade data applied to the first 4 months of the marketing year.
5: I'm Rod Bain reporting for the U.S. Department of Agriculture in Washington, D.C.
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10: The top 25 reasons for not going to church. Reason number 12. I don't go to church because I tried it and it doesn't work. If this has been your experience, I invite you to try it again. The Bible says you will seek me and find me when you seek me with all your heart. Jesus says, ask and it will be given to you. Seek and you will find. Knock and it will be opened to you. When it comes to seeking the Lord, persistence is a good thing. It may seem to you that Jesus is a long way off, and it might feel like he's hiding his presence from you. The fact is, he is standing at your heart's door, trying to gain entrance into your life. Jesus says, "Behold, I stand at the door and knock. If anyone hears my voice and opens the door, I will come in." And that's the truth.
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0: El Nino Effect. Hello, everyone. I'm Mark Dorenkamp with Managing for Profit on Brownfield. A crop protection specialist expects this summer's El Nino to influence crop disease pressure. Tyler Harp with Syngenta says conditions in the southern U.S. are typically wetter than normal, with the northern tier of states warmer than average. If conditions are conducive for disease pressure, he tells Brownfield, the best time to apply a fungicide on corn would be around VT to R1. More after this.
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0: Genta technical product lead for fungicides, Tyler Harp, says growers are concerned about how El Nino could impact disease pressure this summer.
3: We are looking to have one of the stronger El Ninos we've had since probably 2015, 2016, somewhere around that time. We had one in 2023. That was the last one we had, but it wasn't very strong. We transitioned into El Nino from La Nina, probably one of the quickest on record. And so it's going to be a quite strong one. It will have bigger impacts on weather as we move further into the year. So typically in the fall and the winter are when maybe the larger impacts will occur. But we should start seeing some impacts this season. And, of course, I try to follow the weather very closely. I think it's very important to understand what kind of conditions we're going to have in the Corn Belt so that we can understand what kind of disease pressure that we're going to have. But, you know, one of the things we've learned over the years, and of course we have fungicides today that I'd like to say, well, they're more than just a fungicide. Some of the premium fungicides today that not only give you good disease control, but also have really good stress mitigation potential. And that's kind of the secret. So it's going to protect you. You know, if we have really wet conditions, we'll see a lot of tar spot. We could see a lot of southern rust if it stays hot, and maybe it dries out in July and August and some of these things stop, and maybe you have hot conditions. And so what we're really proud of is the ability of a fungicide, we call it a plant health fungicide, like Merivis Neo, that can protect your crop, not only in conditions of disease where you have biotic stress, but also abiotic stress that's caused from conditions of heat and drought. So you really want a product that's going to protect you regardless of what happens, even though there's a lot of talk about the weather, and even though we do foresee a wetter than usual, at least July, June into July, and probably going to be

0: stormy from July into August and much of the Corn Belt.
1: He tells Brownfield, timing matters when applying fungicide.
0: We've generated data over the last several years across many large farms, commercial conventional farms, not just disease nurseries, but also conventional farms. We get really good data to understand the performance that these products can deliver when they're used appropriately. And for sure, the data supports that tassel timing in corn is going to give you the best return on your investment. And the reason for that is because the leaves that contribute so much to their yield potential are actually emerged at that timing. And so you're protecting the most important leaves in the crop that are going to give you the best yield potential.
1: I'm Mark Dorenkamp with Managing for Profit on Brownfield.
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4: 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Supplies of Group 3 base oils, a critical ingredient in many modern synthetic lubricants, have tightened due to hostilities in the Strait of Hormuz, which have disrupted shipments. The shortage is affecting commonly used low viscosity oils required by many newer vehicles, including grades such as 0W20 and 5W30. Dealers and repair facilities are advised to monitor inventory closely and prepare for possible price increases. Industry experts believe supply constraints could continue into mid-2027, potentially affecting routine maintenance schedules nationwide. I'm Ken Chester.
2: 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We're a little under 15 minutes from the top of the 6 o'clock hour, where we will have our Rosary, then Inspirational Selections. And that'll take us to the top of the 7 o'clock hour, where we will have Les Feldick right here on Chasm Radio. We will have our word for today in a couple minutes right here on Chasm Radio. Next up, Grandpa's Polka by Brian and the Mississippi Valley.

0: That was Red Wing Polka by the Dale Pexa Band right here on Chasm Radio. It is now time for your word for today. Your word for today is brought to you by the Emmanuel Lutheran Church, the Royal Farming Township.
1: Grace to you and peace from God our Father and the Lord Jesus Christ, who gave himself up for our sins, deliver us from the present evil age according to the will of our God and Father, to whom be glory forever and ever. Amen. Psalm 3 is a prayer in which you are called to follow the example of David, who writes many of the Psalms. The Psalm is a prayer because of the distress that David experiences because of his son Absalom. Lord hears his prayer and chooses to hear yours as well. At the end of this Psalm, David acknowledges the Lord as his true help and desires to keep his people. O Lord, how many are my foes? Many are prising against me. Many are saying of my soul, there is no salvation for him in God. But you, O Lord, are a shield about me, my glory and my lifter of my head. I cried to the Lord, and he answered me from his holy hill. I lay down and slept. I woke again, for the Lord sustained me. I will not be afraid of many thousands of people who have set themselves against me all around. Arise, O Lord, save me, O my God, for you strike all my enemies on the cheek. You break the teeth of the wicked. Salvation belongs to the Lord. Your blessing be on your people. Let us pray. Lord Christ, Son of the living God, be with us as a sure defense of your church. Defend us against enemies. Preserve us from persecution of the wicked, and when our last hour comes, deliver us from all evil, both of body and soul, and receive us into your everlasting kingdom. Amen. We look at the large catechism now. First commandment, you shall have no other gods. What is a god? A god is that which we look to for all good and which we find refuge in every time of need. To have a God is nothing else than to trust and believe him with our whole heart. As I have often said, the true trust and faith of the heart alone makes both the God and the idol. If your faith and trust are right, then your God is the true God. On the other hand, if your trust is false and wrong, then you have not the true God. For these two belong together, faith and God. That to which your heart clings and entrusts itself is, I say, really your God. Whatever good thing you lack, look to me for it and seek it from me. Whenever you suffer misfortune and distress, come and cling to me. I am the one who will satisfy you and help you out of every need. Only let your heart cling to no one else. Many persons think he has God and everything he needs when he has money and property. In them he trusts, and of them he boasts so stubbornly and securely that he cares for no one. It is the most common idol on earth, money. He who has money and property feels secure, happy, fearless, as if they were sitting in the midst of paradise. If anyone boasts of great learning, wisdom, power, prestige, family, and honor, and trusts in them, he also has a God, but not the one true God. Notice again how presumptuous, secure, and proud people become because of such possessions, and how despondent when they lack them or are deprived of them. Therefore, I repeat, to have a God properly means have something in which the heart trusts completely. Those who go so far as to make a pact with the devil in order that he may give them plenty of money, help them in love affairs, protect their cattle, recover lost possessions as magicians and sorcerers. All these fix their heart and trust themselves, trust elsewhere than the true God. It requires that a man's whole heart and confidence be placed in God alone and no one else. We lay hold of him when our heart embraces him and clings to him. To cling to him with our whole heart is nothing else than to trust ourselves to him completely. There has never been a people so wicked that it did not establish and maintain some sort of worship. Everyone has set up a God of his own to which he looks for blessings, help, and comfort. And this goes against the first commandment. The peace of God, which transcends all understanding, guard, protect your hearts and your minds in Christ Jesus. God bless. Good day. Pastor Steggy from Emmanuel Lutheran Church, Farming Township, signing off.
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0: We have reached the top of the 6 o'clock hour right here on AM 1150 KASM. That brings us right into our rosary. Your rosary tonight is for the conversion of America and peace in our nation by the Knights of Columbus of Greigle and Swanville.
3: We, the priests and seminarians of the Diocese of St. Cloud, would like to offer this rosary for your intention. 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

0: In the name of the Father, and the Son, and the Holy Spirit. Amen.
1: I believe in God, the Father Almighty, creator of heaven and earth, and in Jesus Christ, his only Son, our Lord, who was conceived by the Holy Spirit, born of the Virgin Mary, suffered under Pontius Pilate, was crucified, died, and was buried. He descended into hell. The third day he rose again from the dead. He ascended into heaven, sitting at the right hand of God the Father Almighty. From thence he shall come to judge the living and the dead.
2: I believe in the Holy Spirit, the Holy Catholic Church, the communion of saints, the forgiveness of sins, the resurrection of the body, and life everlasting. Amen.
1: Our Father, who art in heaven, hallowed be thy name.
2: Thy kingdom come, thy will be done, on earth as it is in heaven. Give us this day our daily bread, and forgive us our trespasses, as we forgive those who trespass against us. And lead us not into temptation, but deliver us from evil.
1: For an increase of the virtues of faith, hope, and charity. Hail Mary,
2: full of grace, the Lord is with thee. Blessed art thou among women, and blessed is the fruit of thy womb, Jesus. Holy Mary, Mother of God, pray for us sinners, now and at the hour of our death. Amen.
3: Hail Mary, full of grace, the Lord is with thee. Blessed art thou among women, and blessed is the fruit of thy womb, Jesus.
2: Holy Mary, Mother of God, pray for us sinners, now and at the hour of our death. Amen.
3: Hail Mary, full of grace, the Lord is with thee. Blessed art thou among women, and blessed is the fruit of thy womb, Jesus.
2: Holy Mary, Mother of God, pray for us sinners, now and at the hour of our death. Amen.
3: Glory be to the Father, and to the Son, and to the Holy Spirit.
2: As it was in the beginning, is now, and ever shall be, world without end. Amen.
4: The first joyful mystery, the Annunciation. Our Father, who art in heaven, hallowed be thy name. Thy kingdom come, thy will be done, on earth as it is in heaven.
2: Give us this day our daily bread, and forgive us our trespasses, as we forgive those who trespass against us. And lead us not into temptation, but deliver us from evil.
3: Hail Mary, full of grace, the Lord is with thee. Blessed art thou among women, and blessed is the fruit of thy womb, Jesus.
2: Holy Mary, Mother of God, pray for us sinners, now and at the hour of our death. Amen.
3: Hail Mary, full of grace, the Lord is with thee. Blessed art thou among women, and blessed is the fruit of thy womb, Jesus.
2: Holy Mary, Mother of God, pray for us sinners, now and at the hour of our death. Amen.
3: Hail Mary, full of grace, the Lord is with thee. Blessed art thou among women, and blessed is the fruit of thy womb, Jesus.
2: Holy Mary, Mother of God, pray for us sinners, now and at the hour of our death. Amen.
3: Hail Mary, full of grace, the Lord is with thee. Blessed art thou among women, and blessed is the fruit of thy womb, Jesus.
2: Holy Mary, Mother of God, pray for us sinners, now and at the hour of our death. Amen.
3: Hail Mary, full of grace, the Lord is with thee. Blessed art thou among women, and blessed is the fruit of thy womb, Jesus.
2: Holy Mary, Mother of God, pray for us sinners, now and at the hour of our death. Amen.
3: Hail Mary, full of grace, the Lord is with thee. Blessed art thou among women, and blessed is the fruit of thy womb, Jesus.
2: Holy Mary, Mother of God, pray for us sinners, now and at the hour of our death. Amen.
3: Hail Mary, full of grace, the Lord is with thee. Blessed art thou among women, and blessed is the fruit of thy womb, Jesus.
2: Holy Mary, Mother of God, pray for us sinners, now and at the hour of our death. Amen.
3: Hail Mary, full of grace, the Lord is with thee. Blessed art thou among women, and blessed is the fruit of thy womb, Jesus.
2: Holy Mary, Mother of God, pray for us sinners, now and at the hour of our death. Amen.
3: Hail Mary, full of grace, the Lord is with thee. Blessed art thou among women, and blessed is the fruit of thy womb, Jesus.
2: Holy Mary, Mother of God, pray for us sinners, now and at the hour of our death. Amen.
3: Hail Mary, full of grace, the Lord is with thee. Blessed art thou among women, and blessed is the fruit of thy womb, Jesus.
2: Holy Mary, Mother of God, pray for us sinners, now and at the hour of our death. Amen.
3: Glory be to the Father, and to the Son, and to the Holy Spirit.
2: As it was in the beginning, is now, and ever shall be, world without end. Amen.
3: O my Jesus, forgive us our sins, save us from the fires of hell. Lead all souls to heaven, especially those who have most need thy mercy.
4: The second joyful mystery, the Visitation. Our Father, who art in heaven, hallowed be thy name. Thy kingdom come, thy will be done, on earth as it is in heaven.
5: Give us this day our daily bread, and forgive us our trespasses, as we forgive those who trespass against us. And lead us not into temptation, but deliver us from evil.
4: Hail Mary, full of grace, the Lord is with thee. Blessed art thou among women, and blessed is the fruit of thy womb, Jesus.
5: Holy Mary, Mother of God, pray for us sinners, now and at the hour of our death. Amen.
4: Hail Mary, full of grace, the Lord is with thee. Blessed art thou among women, and blessed is the fruit of thy womb, Jesus.
5: Holy Mary, Mother of God, pray for us sinners, now and at the hour of our death. Amen.
4: Hail Mary, full of grace, the Lord is with thee. Blessed art thou among women, and blessed is the fruit of thy womb, Jesus.
5: Holy Mary, Mother of God, pray for us sinners, now and at the hour of our death. Amen.
4: Hail Mary, full of grace, the Lord is with thee. Blessed art thou among women, and blessed is the fruit of thy womb, Jesus.
5: Holy Mary, Mother of God, pray for us sinners, now and at the hour of our death. Amen.
4: Hail Mary, full of grace, the Lord is with thee. Blessed art thou among women, and blessed is the fruit of thy womb, Jesus.
5: Holy Mary, Mother of God, pray for us sinners, now and at the hour of our death. Amen.
4: Hail Mary, full of grace, the Lord is with thee. Blessed art thou among women, and blessed is the fruit of thy womb, Jesus.
5: Holy Mary, Mother of God, pray for us sinners, now and at the hour of our death. Amen.
4: Hail Mary, full of grace, the Lord is with thee. Blessed art thou among women, and blessed is the fruit of thy womb, Jesus.
5: Holy Mary, Mother of God, pray for us sinners, now and at the hour of our death. Amen.
4: Hail Mary, full of grace, the Lord is with thee. Blessed art thou among women, and blessed is the fruit of thy womb, Jesus.
5: Holy Mary, Mother of God, pray for us sinners, now and at the hour of our death. Amen.
4: Hail Mary, full of grace, the Lord is with thee. Blessed art thou among women, and blessed is the fruit of thy womb, Jesus.
5: Holy Mary, Mother of God, pray for us sinners, now and at the hour of our death. Amen.
4: Hail Mary, full of grace, the Lord is with thee. Blessed art thou among women, and blessed is the fruit of thy womb, Jesus.
5: Holy Mary, Mother of God, pray for us sinners, now and at the hour of our death. Amen.
4: Glory be to the Father, and to the Son, and to the Holy Spirit.
5: As it was in the beginning, is now, and ever shall be, world without end. Amen.
4: O my Jesus, forgive us our sins, save us from the fires of hell. Lead all souls to heaven, especially those in the most need of thy mercy. The third joyful mystery, the Nativity. Our Father, who art in heaven, hallowed be thy name. Thy kingdom come, thy will be done, on earth as it is in heaven.
5: Give us this day our daily bread, and forgive us our trespasses, as we forgive those who trespass against us. And lead us not into temptation, but deliver us from evil.
4: Hail Mary, full of grace, the Lord is with thee. Blessed art thou among women, and blessed is the fruit of thy womb, Jesus.
5: Holy Mary, Mother of God, pray for us sinners, now and at the hour of our death. Amen.
4: Hail Mary, full of grace, the Lord is with thee. Blessed art thou among women, and blessed is the fruit of thy womb, Jesus.
5: Holy Mary, Mother of God, pray for us sinners, now and at the hour of our death. Amen.
4: Hail Mary, full of grace, the Lord is with thee. Blessed art thou among women, and blessed is the fruit of thy womb, Jesus.
5: Holy Mary, Mother of God, pray for us sinners, now and at the hour of our death. Amen.
4: Hail Mary, full of grace, the Lord is with thee. Blessed art thou among women, and blessed is the fruit of thy womb, Jesus.
5: Holy Mary, Mother of God, pray for us sinners, now and at the hour of our death. Amen.
4: Hail Mary, full of grace, the Lord is with thee. Blessed art thou among women, and blessed is the fruit of thy womb, Jesus.
5: Holy Mary, Mother of God, pray for us sinners, now and at the hour of our death. Amen.
4: Hail Mary, full of grace, the Lord is with thee. Blessed art thou among women, and blessed is the fruit of thy womb, Jesus.
5: Holy Mary, Mother of God, pray for us sinners, now and at the hour of our death. Amen.
4: Hail Mary, full of grace, the Lord is with thee. Blessed art thou among women, and blessed is the fruit of thy womb, Jesus.
5: Holy Mary, Mother of God, pray for us sinners, now and at the hour of our death. Amen.
4: Hail Mary, full of grace, the Lord is with thee. Blessed art thou among women, and blessed is the fruit of thy womb, Jesus.
5: Holy Mary, Mother of God, pray for us sinners, now and at the hour of our death. Amen.
4: Hail Mary, full of grace, the Lord is with thee. Blessed art thou among women, and blessed is the fruit of thy womb, Jesus.
5: Holy Mary, Mother of God, pray for us sinners, now and at the hour of our death. Amen.
4: Hail Mary, full of grace, the Lord is with thee. Blessed art thou among women, and blessed is the fruit of thy womb, Jesus.
5: Holy Mary, Mother of God, pray for us sinners, now and at the hour of our death. Amen.
4: Glory be to the Father, and to the Son, and to the Holy Spirit.
5: As it was in the beginning, is now, and ever shall be, world without end. Amen.
4: O my Jesus, forgive us our sins, save us from the fires of hell. Lead all souls to heaven, especially those who have most need of thy mercy. The fourth joyful mystery, the Presentation. Our Father, who art in heaven, hallowed be thy name. Thy kingdom come, thy will be done, on earth as it is in heaven.
5: Give us this day our daily bread, and forgive us our trespasses, as we forgive those who trespass against us. And lead us not into temptation, but deliver us from evil.
4: Hail Mary, full of grace, the Lord is with thee. Blessed art thou among women, and blessed is the fruit of thy womb, Jesus.
5: Holy Mary, Mother of God, pray for us sinners, now and at the hour of our death. Amen.
4: Hail Mary, full of grace, the Lord is with thee. Blessed art thou among women, and blessed is the fruit of thy womb, Jesus.
5: Holy Mary, Mother of God, pray for us sinners, now and at the hour of our death. Amen.
4: Hail Mary, full of grace, the Lord is with thee. Blessed art thou among women, and blessed is the fruit of thy womb, Jesus.
5: Holy Mary, Mother of God, pray for us sinners, now and at the hour of our death. Amen.
4: Hail Mary, full of grace, the Lord is with thee. Blessed art thou among women, and blessed is the fruit of thy womb, Jesus.
5: Holy Mary, Mother of God, pray for us sinners, now and at the hour of our death. Amen.
4: Hail Mary, full of grace, the Lord is with thee. Blessed art thou among women, and blessed is the fruit of thy womb, Jesus.
5: Holy Mary, Mother of God, pray for us sinners, now and at the hour of our death. Amen.
4: Hail Mary, full of grace, the Lord is with thee. Blessed art thou among women, and blessed is the fruit of thy womb, Jesus.
5: Holy Mary, Mother of God, pray for us sinners, now and at the hour of our death. Amen.
4: Hail Mary, full of grace, the Lord is with thee. Blessed art thou among women, and blessed is the fruit of thy womb, Jesus.
5: Holy Mary, Mother of God, pray for us sinners, now and at the hour of our death. Amen.
4: Hail Mary, full of grace, the Lord is with thee. Blessed art thou among women, and blessed is the fruit of thy womb, Jesus.
5: Holy Mary, Mother of God, pray for us sinners, now and at the hour of our death. Amen.
4: Hail Mary, full of grace, the Lord is with thee. Blessed art thou among women, and blessed is the fruit of thy womb, Jesus.
5: Holy Mary, Mother of God, pray for us sinners, now and at the hour of our death. Amen.
4: Hail Mary, full of grace, the Lord is with thee. Blessed art thou among women, and blessed is the fruit of thy womb, Jesus.
5: Holy Mary, Mother of God, pray for us sinners, now and at the hour of our death. Amen.
4: Glory be to the Father, and to the Son, and to the Holy Spirit.
5: As it was in the beginning, is now, and ever shall be, world without end. Amen.
4: O my Jesus, forgive us our sins, save us from the fires of hell. Lead all souls to heaven, especially those who have most need of thy mercy. The fifth joyful mystery, the finding of Jesus in the temple. Our Father, who art in heaven, hallowed be thy name. Thy kingdom come, thy will be done, on earth as it is in heaven.
5: Give us this day our daily bread, and forgive us our trespasses, as we forgive those who trespass against us. And lead us not into temptation, but deliver us from evil.
4: Hail Mary, full of grace, the Lord is with thee. Blessed art thou among women, and blessed is the fruit of thy womb, Jesus.
5: Holy Mary, Mother of God, pray for us sinners, now and at the hour of our death. Amen.
4: Hail Mary, full of grace, the Lord is with thee. Blessed art thou among women, and blessed is the fruit of thy womb, Jesus.
5: Holy Mary, Mother of God, pray for us sinners, now and at the hour of our death. Amen.
4: Hail Mary, full of grace, the Lord is with thee. Blessed art thou among women, and blessed is the fruit of thy womb, Jesus.
5: Holy Mary, Mother of God, pray for us sinners, now and at the hour of our death. Amen.
2: Hail Mary, full of grace, the Lord is with thee. Blessed art thou among women, and blessed is the fruit of thy womb, Jesus.
5: Holy Mary, Mother of God, pray for us sinners, now and at the hour of our death. Amen.
2: Hail Mary, full of grace, the Lord is with thee. Blessed art thou among women, and blessed is the fruit of thy womb, Jesus.
5: Holy Mary, Mother of God, pray for us sinners, now and at the hour of our death. Amen.
2: Hail Mary, full of grace, the Lord is with thee. Blessed art thou among women, and blessed is the fruit of thy womb, Jesus.
5: Holy Mary, Mother of God, pray for us sinners, now and at the hour of our death. Amen.
2: Hail Mary, full of grace, the Lord is with thee. Blessed art thou among women, and blessed is the fruit of thy womb, Jesus.
5: Holy Mary, Mother of God, pray for us sinners, now and at the hour of our death. Amen.
2: Hail Mary, full of grace, the Lord is with thee. Blessed art thou among women, and blessed is the fruit of thy womb, Jesus.
5: Holy Mary, Mother of God, pray for us sinners, now and at the hour of our death. Amen.
2: Hail Mary, full of grace, the Lord is with thee. Blessed art thou among women, and blessed is the fruit of thy womb, Jesus.
5: Holy Mary, Mother of God, pray for us sinners, now and at the hour of our death. Amen.
2: Hail Mary, full of grace, the Lord is with thee. Blessed art thou among women, and blessed is the fruit of thy womb, Jesus.
5: Holy Mary, Mother of God, pray for us sinners, now and at the hour of our death. Amen.
2: Glory be to the Father, and to the Son, and to the Holy Spirit.
5: As it was in the beginning, is now, and ever shall be, world without end. Amen.
2: O my Jesus, forgive us our sins, save us from the fires of hell. Lead all souls to heaven, especially those who have most need of thy mercy. Hail, Holy Queen, Mother of Mercy, our life, our sweetness, and our hope. To thee do we cry, for vanished children of Eve. To thee do we send up our sighs, mourning and weeping in this valley of tears. Turn then, most gracious Advocate, thine eyes of mercy towards us, and after this our exile, show unto us the blessed fruit of thy womb, Jesus. O clement, O loving, O sweet Virgin Mary, pray for us, O Holy Mother of God,
5: that we may be made worthy of the promises of Christ.
6: In the name of the Father, and of the Son, and the Holy Spirit.
5: Amen.
7: 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Your rosary is brought to you by St. Martin Catholic United Financial and St. Anna's Christian Women. Right here on this Monday, June 15th evening right here. 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Inspirational selections are in honor of the unborn child and the sanctity of marriage. 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

Those are your inspirational selections. Your inspirational selections are in honor of the unborn child and the sanctity of marriage. Tonight's inspirational selections are brought to you by the Knights of Columbus Father Pierce Council, number 3628 of Albany. Next up here on Chasm Radio is Born to Boogie by Hank Williams Jr.

0: This is Minnesota News Network. I'm John Anderson. A St. Louis County judge has sentenced 53-year-old Jared Allstrand to 9 years in prison for criminal sexual conduct in the second degree against a minor female. Prosecutors say the crimes happened in the East Range area of St. Louis County between 2018 and 2024. According to the charges filed, the victim was under the age of 16. The sentence was the maximum the judge could enforce under the Minnesota sentencing guidelines for this offense. The head of Minnesota's Department of Agriculture is concerned the arrival of new world screwworm in the southern U.S. could have trade ramifications. Commissioner Tom Peterson tells MNN.
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5: That was your MNN News right here on Chasm Radio. It is 62 degrees outside, currently right here at your Chasm Studios in Albany, Minnesota, 76% humidity. Let's take a look at the weather for the week coming up right here on Chasm Radio. Tonight, chance for scattered storms, otherwise cloudy skies expected. Lows level off around 49. Precipitation amounts up to about a tenth of an inch. Tuesday, slight chance for scattered rain showers early. Otherwise, sunshine mixed with clouds at times, high of 71. Tuesday night, overcast with scattered thunderstorms likely, low of 52. Precipitation amounts up to 2/10 of an inch. Wednesday, high temperatures up to 67. Under cloudy skies with scattered thunderstorms likely. Winds becoming southeast, 10 to 15 miles per hour. Precipitation amounts up to 1/4 inch. Chance for scattered showers early Wednesday night, otherwise overcast, lows of around 48. High temperatures reach up to 66 on Thursday under partly cloudy skies. Winds of the northwest, 8 to 15 miles per hour Thursday night, mainly clear with lows around 46. Friday, high temperatures reach up to 72 under mainly clear skies with a slight chance for scattered storms. Friday night, mainly clear with a low of 49. Saturday, highs around 76 under mainly sunny skies, winds of the northwest, 5 miles per hour. Saturday night, partly cloudy skies with a chance for scattered rain showers, lows level off around 51. And Sunday, sunshine mixed with clouds at times with a chance for scattered thunderstorms, highs around 74. Slight chance for scattered thunderstorms on Sunday night, otherwise partly cloudy skies, lows level off around 52. And next Monday, the next time I'll be seated right here in the big chair, will be next Monday with daytime highs approaching 73 under partly cloudy skies. Winds of the north, 5 to 10 miles per hour. That was a look at the weather for the weekend right here on Chasm Radio. 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
9: 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That is certainly not true in most churches. True Christians are the most accepting people on earth. You might say, well, if they knew my lifestyle, they sure wouldn't accept me. The truth is, there's not a single Christian who has not been where you are at some time in their life. And I personally do not know of a single Christian who doesn't still sin from time to time. Jesus loved every one of us before we accepted him. While he was on this earth, he had a reputation for being a friend of sinners. In fact, he loved them so much he died for them. Christians are followers of Christ, and we can't claim to do that without loving everyone for who they are. So come as you are. You'll be accepted, and that's the truth.
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3: 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But until then, next up is The Better Man by Clint Black.

I don't blame him cause he run and hid, but the meanest thing that he ever did was before he left, he went and named me Sue. Well, he must have thought that it was quite a joke, and it got a lot of laughs from lots of folks. Seems I had to fight my whole life through. Some gal would giggle and I'd get red, and some guy'd laugh and I'd bust his head. 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
2: 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At the end of the program, there will be an address where you can contact the ministry. And now, here's Les Feldick with today's lesson.
3: All right, now if you'll come back with me to 1 Corinthians chapter 10. All right, now then to these Corinthians who are plagued with all these temptations and all these problems and testings. He says in verse 13, but there has no temptation, there has been no testing taken you but such as is common to man, but God is faithful, who will not permit you to be tempted above that you are able, but will with the temptation also make a way to escape, that you may be able to bear it. Well, while we were having a break and a cup of coffee, I happened to think of a verse back here in Hebrews. So turn with me a minute to Hebrews chapter 4. Because it goes along this same line. As believers, we are going to face temptation every day. We all do. We'll never leave it until we leave this life. But we do have these promises. And this is what we have to learn to hang on to. Hebrews chapter 4, verse 14 and 15 and 16. I guess we'll use all three of them. Hebrews chapter 4, verses 14, 15, and 16. Seeing then that we have a great high priest that is passed into the heavens. Now remember when Christ presented his own blood, as we studied it back in John chapter 20, fulfilling the priesthood of Melchizedek, the high priest of all. All right, so then he is passed into the heavens, Jesus, the Son of God. Let us hold fast our profession, because we have someone that is constantly aware of our moment-by-moment existence. All right, now verse 15. For we have not a high priest who cannot be touched. Now that's the negative. Let's read it from the positive approach. For we have a high priest who can be touched. You see the difference? We have a high priest who can be touched with the feeling of our infirmities. Why? Because he was in all points, every point of temptation you can dream of. He was in all points tempted or tested like we are. But where we fall and fail, he didn't. He was without sin. Now then, since he was sinless, since he was perfect, but since he tasted every situation that we have to come up against, oh, look at the invitation. Therefore, come, what's the next word? Boldly. We don't have to shrink to come into the presence of God. We can come into the very throne room at any time of the day or night boldly and come into the throne of grace that we may obtain mercy and find grace to help in that time of need. I mean, the door is always open. You know, a lot of times you'll read of new executives and presidents or football coaches, pro football coaches, and they call it, they have an open door policy. Oh, what do they mean? That means that their employees or their football players can come into their office anytime. It's an open door policy. Oh, hey, they're not the beginners of all that. God instituted it. The Lord has an open door policy. We can come into the throne room anytime. All right, so what are the points in which he was tested, like as we are? Well, keep on going to the right in your Bible and come all the way back to 1 John. Chapter 2, starting at verse 15. Now, for those of you who have been with me since Genesis, you're going to say, well, you've said this before. Of course I have. But I don't make apology for that anymore. I used to. I thought if I've said something once, that should be enough. But, you know, the more books I read, and especially the big ones, you know what I'm realizing?